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4: The Panthers are all in town and ready for the first practice of training camp. Veterans reported today to join the rookies, and general manager Dan Morgan says guys are ready to go.
5: A lot of energy, a lot of excitement down there. I think all the guys, they had really good off seasons. They all looked in great shape, came in exactly how you would expect them to. They're really excited. We're really excited to get going, build off the momentum from last year, and put the work in.
4: Morgan says that rookie Munroe Freeling will start at right tackle in place of Taylor Moten, who was placed on the non-football illness list today. The Panthers also placed J.C. Horn and Bobby Brown on the non-football injury list and put Ike Ekwonu and Turk Wharton on the PUP list. The Panthers hold their first practice of camp tomorrow at 10 o'clock. Charlotte FC back in action tonight. After their two-month-long summer break, they're taking on Atlanta at Bank of America Stadium. In the big leagues, Kansas City All-Star shortstop Bobby Witt is headed to the injured list for the first time in his career. He's dealing with lower back tightness. The Royals beat the Giants this afternoon 5-4. The Brewers topped the Mets 4-3, and the Red Sox picked up their 15th straight win, beating the Orioles 6-3 in game one of their doubleheader. I'm Sharon Thorsland, WBT Sports.
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0: Thank you, ladies and gentlemen, for being here. It's so awesome of you to do that. I am the Green-Eyed Patriot. And the most famous and legendary active radio personality in Charlotte, as well as a radio has-been, all at the same time. 704-570-1079 is the phone number. All right, so I have wasted the first hour of the show not talking about any politics and not playing any of the sound bites that Lonnie Ray and Andrew have done for me tonight. And I feel awful about it. So I'm just going to start rifling through the sound bites to make sure we get them all in here so Lonnie Ray doesn't feel like his work has been wasted. Okay. We'll start with this little gem. Well, maybe we could play a game. Name that newsmaker. This is an easy one. So some of the sound bites are not going to have, those sound clips are not even going to have explanation with them. I just got to get them on the air. So Lonnie Ray's work is not wasted. Here we go.
1: It's racist. It's just racist, racist, racist. Let me be clear about something. The people that were here are the indigenous folk.
0: Who is that? Bet you can't tell. Okay, so Jazzy Krawcich, putting on her best show, doing a little sketch comedy for people. And you always know that she's full of crap and she's just putting on a show when she says folk. That's a Democrat. Actually, it's mainly a Democrat thing. They always want to seem like they're so down home, so they'll use the word folks. All politicians use the word folks. When I don't think that they actually use that word as much when they're not on camera or talking to constituents or playing politician. I think they use the word people a lot of times when they act like they're going to use the word folks. But they say folks because folks is folksy. And that's what people like. Makes it seem like you're one of them. Now, when you're talking about race, when you're a race hustler and you are a lady of color, such as Jazzy Krawcich, whose entire identity is of a woman of color, when you're a race hustler, you're going to say folk. Instead of folks, you'll say folk. Like you'll say black folk. Because black folk ain't buying it. Or black folk ain't trying to hear that. Or white folk is evil. Okay? So that's what this is all about. Racist, racist, racist, racist, racist, racist, racist, racist folk. Racist, indigenous folk. Okay, here we go.
1: It's racist. It's just racist, racist, racist. Let me be clear about something. The people that were here are the indigenous folk.
0: Yeah.
1: And you know who ICE been rounding up?
0: Who?
1: They've been rounding up indigenous people.
0: Sure
1: is. The people that originally came. Not the colonizers. Uh-uh.
0: No, hell no.
1: But the original people.
0: Yeah.
1: So what this is about is whiteness.
0: Preach it, preach it.
1: Everything that this administration has pushed has been about white supremacy.
0: Damn right.
1: You want to sit up here and act like the crime is being perpetrated by people of color, but the statistics say otherwise.
0: Mm-hmm.
1: If you look at the real numbers, I know that y'all believe in propaganda and y'all don't want people to know the truth and y'all definitely don't want them to know history because then you got to, again, acknowledge colonizing.
0: Mm-hmm.
1: But nevertheless...
0: Look at
1: when
0: it.
1: You look at the numbers,
0: look at
1: you
0: it.
1: Want to tell me about one-offs. And listen, as a criminal defense attorney, I have represented people of all colors.
0: Damn lie.
1: Let me tell you, anybody can commit a crime on any given day. The idea that you put a white sweeping brush on everybody that happens to have a little bit of melanin as a criminal, that is really the crime.
0: Melanin.
1: When you are elected to represent somebody, you should be understanding that your job...
0: Yeah.
1: is to fight for everybody. And what makes this country great is our diversity.
0: Oh, please. You don't know what you... That was a word salad. That was a sketch comedy word salad. It's like when you get hung up on something, say something about melanin. That's another buzz term, melanin. Melanin. Would somebody please... I don't have access to Jazzy Krawcich. As much as I would love to have access to her. I don't have it. So would somebody please ask her or any of the people who are friends with her or supporters of her, what idea she has ever come up with as a congressperson the whole time she's been in office? What idea has she ever come up with to make things better? Or what? I mean, obviously, she doesn't know how to make things better. She's a Democrat. She's dead set on making things worse because that's what they do. That's their intended goal, is to destroy everything. But just, I would be curious to find out what her answer would be, what kind of lie she would come up with, or what, if she could even come up with a lie to say, okay, what ideas have you had? And here's the tricky part. Tell me an idea that you have had to make the country better that does not involve a racial component. Don't say a thing, just this one topic, just for this one answer. Don't say a thing about white folk, black folk, Latino folk, indigenous folk. Don't say anything about anybody's race. Just tell me what idea you have ever had, whether it got shot down or not. Any thought, any idea, anything. Brainstorm session, whatever has come out of your head and your pretty mouth that has been an idea to make the country better. What is it? Please. Tell us, Jazzy Krawcich. And she would not be able to do it because she's never had any policy idea or anything that doesn't involve race hustling and being a mouthpiece for racial division. Never, ever, ever. She was elected and she was promoted within the Democrat Party for being a mouthpiece for racial division. That has been her job. And she has done her job. She's still doing her job. Now, if her party continues to get taken over by these Islamunists, she's going to be doing her job in a hijab. You know what I'm saying? That's what she's going to be doing. She's going to be in Sharia law. She could be practicing Sharia law as a defense Sharia law attorney, if they even let her speak. But that's what her party's about. You know what I'm saying? That's what her party, that's what the folk in her party are talking about. That's what they talking about. They talking about that. Jazzy, come on. Jazzy, Jazzy, Jazzy. All right. Well, looks like I screwed up because I only got one soundbite in that one checked off the list. All right. Hang on a minute. I'm trying to see if I've got a short one here I can just throw out just to get it done. Just to say we did it, Lonnie. Nope.
2: Well, it's good, man. You got that RiRi out the way, so I mean.
0: Yeah, so I got that one. I'm gonna commit to doing at least four sound bites in the next segment. Okay, I'm just gonna sweep through them. All right. So, what will they be, and can I do it? That's the question. Will I be able to do it? Will I be disciplined enough as a broadcaster to do it? That's the big question. So I guess we'll all find out together coming up next.
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7: Ready for some rain? I think some's coming tomorrow. Already some flood watches up, but to our northeast, there's a front pulling in from the north, interacting with some of this tropical moisture, complements of Tropical Storm Bertha that's been coming up from the Gulf. And I think all that kind of combines over Charlotte tomorrow with some inch and a half rain in some locations. 76 tonight, isolated thunderstorms drifting east-southeast, scattered thunderstorms Thursday, breezy, tropical feel, 77. I'm meteorologist Scott Laurie Moore on Charlotte's FM News Talk, 107.9 WBT.
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3: 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He's Charlotte's most charmed and dangerous. 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
0: All right, welcome back. Unapologetic, in-your-face conservatism with America's coolest conservative, the green-eyed patriot. On the air, everywhere. With what I am now calling a soundbite marathon. We got to hustle through all of the soundbites because I don't want it to be wasted work. Lonnie Ray gets frustrated when I have a bunch of soundbites that he pulls for me during the day and then I don't use them at night, so I got to get them done. This is Sunny Hostin from The Vrew. Now, you know, I can't stand her, so I'll go ahead and say it. I'll say it out like that. I can't stand Sunny Hostin. But I always give credit where credit is due, and I will tell you how pretty I think Sunny Hostin is. Sunny Hostin is biracial, and I generally like the look of biracial women's, darker, exotic-looking women's. I like that. As my wife said one time, I don't know why you didn't marry a Brazilian girl or a black girl. And I said, because I fell in love with you first, or probably would have. you had to come along and mess it up. Plain old white girl. Ugh. So anyway, this is Sunny hosting on The View, and she was looking particularly pretty today. She had her baby hairs going all good, edges, you know. And she's talking about reparations. You know, she's speaking, she's another one. It's like, if she's not talking about race, then I don't know what she would talk about. But the first part of this is Sunny Hostin talking about reparations and all. And then the second part is a clip where she was on the PBS show called Finding Your Roots with Henry Louis Gates Jr. And she found out that she is not what she thought she was ethnically. She thought she was Puerto Rican and African-American. Turns out she's not Puerto Rican. She's Spanish, comes from Spanish heritage. That's in Spain. And oh, the shock that she had. Listen to this.
16: March 25th, 2026, just this year, the UN General Assembly adopted a resolution officially declaring that the transatlantic trafficking and racialized chattel enslavement of Africans is the gravest crime against humanity in history, in the world. Only three countries voted against it: Argentina, Israel, and the United States. Mm-hmm. And when the United States voted against it, the United States said the following: it does not recognize a legal right to reparations for historical wrongs that were not illegal under international law at the time they occurred. And so what this is about is money, Joy.
17: Yeah.
16: This is not about anything else. It's about this country trying to avoid paying African Americans our due.
18: Our researchers discovered that her third great grandfather, Fermin, was the son of a merchant who was likely involved in the slave trade itself, owned at least one human being.
19: Wow. I'm a little bit in shock. I just always thought of myself as Puerto Rican, you know.
0: Okay, so in case you missed that, her ancestors owned slaves. Mine didn't. My ancestors didn't own slaves. Sonny Hostin's did.
19: Half Puerto Rican. I didn't think I was, my family was originally from Spain and slaveholders.
18: Yeah. So how are you feeling, my friend?
19: I think it's actually pretty interesting that my husband and I have shared roots.
18: Yeah.
19: So I do appreciate that. And I think it's great for our children to know this information.
0: Is it?
19: I guess it's a fact of life that this is how some people made their living.
0: Yeah.
19: On the backs of others.
0: Right. So you need to be the first one writing reparations checks, Sonny. Ooh. How about that? How about that? Ooh. I wonder what Jazzy Krawcich would say about Sonny Hostin's ancestors owning slaves.
1: It's racist. It's just racist, racist, racist. Baby.
0: Okay, well. It's just racist, racist, racist. Okay, so and we're talking about The View, so I'll go ahead and throw this one out there. Megan Rapinoe, the disgusting female soccer player, wanting men to be playing in girls' sports. She's just beside herself that men who pretend to be women are not playing against girls in sports.
20: Just like pull back a little. At first it was like, well, nobody likes women's sports and nobody wants to watch it. Or there was, you know, abuse happening and nobody seemed to care. Now all of a sudden we're going to use a vulnerable group of people in the trans community to be like, oh, well, we're just protecting women's sports and we care so much about it. When the Heritage Foundation is now going to go after Title IX. Mm-hmm. So is it about reproductive rights or is it about just women's rights in general? We're seeing the rollback of Roe v. Wade. Marriage equality, I feel like, is getting put back on the table. That was settled law. And so all of these things, like, yes, they're going after trans people in sports and they're using this as a wedge issue because we love sports and, you know, we don't want our little girls to be unsafe in sports. And it's like, unsafe from who? But okay.
0: Yeah. Okay. So, yeah. Seems like she wasn't all for men being in women's sports until she retired from women's sports. I think she was on that women's Olympic soccer team that got destroyed in a scrimmage game by a team of 14-year-old boys. I have that correct? So, yeah, you know, she's all four men playing against women now. She's not out there. Funny how that works, isn't it? I told you, she's a disgusting person. Just an absolutely disgusting person. Horrible. Horrible. Let's see, what can we go to next here? I've already played a bunch of them, Lion. I don't have that many left. But I know we're coming up on the halfway point of the hour here, so I got to work at least one more into this segment to make sure I get them out there.
2: I mean, you're in the 50 percentile by now, yeah. So you're good now.
0: I know. Okay, yeah. So here we go. We got, quickly, I can get this one before the break. Stephen Miller talking about the communist Democrats. That's a good one. Let's just go with that.
17: The Democrat Party has embraced not only socialism, they've embraced communism. Straight up, outright, full-throated communism. They are now electing candidates who want to take private industry over, give it to the government, suspend the Constitution, abolish the Senate, abolish borders, abolish prisons, abolish jails, abolish the jury system, abolish our entire way of life. The contrast has never been more clear. There's President Trump, the Republican Party, and American First, or there are the crazy communist lunatics who will steal everything you know and love in this nation, and they will never, ever let you have it back.
0: Man. You know who he sounds like, Lonnie? Saying stuff like that.
2: Oh, what he sound like?
0: He sounds like me. Is that why I like him so much?
2: Probably so.
0: It's obviously a brilliant man if he and I are saying the same things, obviously. Okay, so check that one off the list. So how many more sound bites that Lonnie worked so hard on today am I going to be able to fit in the last half hour of the show? Oh, we're going to be cutting it close. It's going to come down to the wire, but I think I can do it. Hang on, we'll find out.
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0: Killing it. Here we are, unapologetic, in-your-face conservatism. Oh, we got the conservatism. Fighting communism, Marxism, liberalism, leftism, all the bad isms. That's what we're fighting. 704-570-1079. If you've got a comment or something you want to say, that's how it works. That is the phone number. And the texting is driven by Liberty Buick GMC. Here we are. It is 8:32 in the TJ Richie Show. I'm America's coolest conservative, TJ Richie. I said, here we are. It's 8:32. Oh, wait. Here we are. Here we are. It is 8:33. This is the TJ Richie Show, and you're listening to America's coolest conservative. I said, that's what I said. All right, so getting through Lonnie's sound bites. Got to rush through these. Time is of the essence. Okay, so Brandon Gill, hearings today. He is talking to the head of the American Bar Association. These are attorneys, not bartenders. American Bar Association. And he's just doing what Brandon Gill does. Listen.
5: I agree with the statement that, quote, all of us have implicit biases from the ABA's website.
6: The ABA believes that diversity in all of
5: us. Is that a yes? Can I take that? It's a yes or no question. Do you believe that all of us have implicit biases, as your website says?
6: The ABA looks to remove barriers and we examine.
5: That's not my question, ma'am. Do you believe that all of us have implicit biases?
6: I've expressed what the ABA is doing.
5: That is the ABA's position, as expressed by their website. Against which groups do you have implicit biases?
6: The ABA believes that it's important to always explore.
5: Are you going to filibuster? Because it doesn't make you sound very good. I'm going to ask you again, against which groups do you have implicit biases?
6: It's important.

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3: About diversity on the courts.
4: You have implicit transphobia. Do you think that it's important that we have a transgender Supreme Court justice?
5: I believe that it's
4: in order to include that community.
5: I believe that it is always important. The ABA believes that it is always important to support and encourage diversity.
4: So we should have a transgender Supreme Court justice?
5: Diversity has many forms, and we believe that.
4: Do you think that you're not answering in a straightforward way? Do you think that's because of your own implicit bias?
5: I believe that I'm trying to explain that the ABA does not set quotas and does not believe that
4: you have implicit transphobia.
5: The ABA believes that diversity in all of its forms is important and helps the profession more globally.
4: Okay, we're going to move on.
3: Yeah. that's so cool. So cool. All right. Okay, let's see. Oh, we might as well cover this now. The anti-American jihadist pig mayor of New York, who was talking all tough, saying that he was going to have Benjamin Netanyahu arrested if he came to New York because he's a war criminal. And he said that during the campaign. That was one of the things on which he campaigned. And he knows good and damn well he can't do it. He lied about that, like he lies about everything else. So this is his statement about it.
6: Netanyahu is a war criminal, the architect of a horrific genocide against the Palestinian people. He is responsible for the killing of more than 73,000 people, for the maiming of tens of thousands of children, as those who survive undergo amputation without anesthesia. For the targeting of neonatal hospitals and maternity care centers, denying newborns even the chance to live. For the countless people he starved as he blocked food and humanitarian aid from reaching them.
3: Okay, so this is sick. And this is the speech of a true terrorist propagandist. In all seriousness, this guy is disgusting. He's a sick SOB. He might as well be walking around in an I Am Hamas t-shirt. And when I call him a jihadist little pig, he really is. He is despicable. He's no different than these leaders in Iran who come out and lie to their people every day, talk about America being the great Satan and Israel being the little Satan. So obviously this Mamdani pig believes the same way terrorists do about Israel. So he obviously then would believe the same thing that terrorists believe, these Islamic terrorists believe about the United States. So how much more do we need from him to realize that he is an enemy of the state? Now, there have been talks about invoking the 1954 Red Scare Communist Control Act, which is a federal law that was passed.

0: that outlawed the Communist Party USA, authorized, it's authored by Hubert Humphrey. And I mean, they say that, you know, even though that the law is codified in the U.S. code still, it's rarely been enforced and is widely considered unconstitutional today, particularly concerning the First Amendment right to freedom of association. But if it's a law, so anybody running around preaching communism and trying to get a communist uprising against the United States needs to be deported. And this little anti-American jihadist pig, Zoe Mamdani, needs to go. And I'm going to also throw in ambiguously gay pig. Or better yet, he's so tough. He's such a tough talker against Bibi Netanyahu. Why don't they just settle it old school? Why doesn't he meet with Benjamin Netanyahu out back if he thinks he's so tough, and have him himself try to apprehend Bibi Netanyahu? Just the two of them. Mano a mano. Well, mano a pig. Netanyahu would beat the ever-loving crap out of that effeminate little man. I mean, absolutely break him in half. Oh, he's Mr. Tough Guy, isn't he? Little tough jihadist. Man, I would love to see that. BB would beat him senseless. He just, I mean, you talk about a sickening, disgusting human. Ugh. And you know what? He looks like he stinks too, doesn't he? He looks like he would stink like a hamper, like some old laundry bag or something like at a college dorm. All right, hang on, I got to take a break. We got a lot of sound bites to fit into the last segment. Again, I don't know if I'm going to be able to do it, but I'm going to try. I'm going to try.
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2: 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A little flame and a lot of love. Slow-smoked barbecue. Laughter that lingers. Moments that just feel full. Whatever the day, it's always Sunny's here.
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6: Model showing over an inch of rain for Charlotte tomorrow. Front coming in from the north. Thunderstorms tonight, 76, and that front interacts with some of this rich tropical moisture left over from Tropical Storm Bertha that's down in the Gulf, moving towards Louisiana tonight. Thunderstorms likely Thursday, some 1-inch plus rain, some locations, breezy, 77. Friday, light shower, 76. I'm meteorologist Scott Laurie Moore on Charlotte's FM News Talk, 107.9 WBT.
0: Well, I'm still disappointed because the lake here where I live, Lake Norman, is so low. You know, we can't get out on the boats and all that stuff like I normally do, and can't show off my my hot new body from PhD weight loss. So with all this rain coming in, you hope, well, maybe the lake will get up high enough where I can get out there and let all of the ladies of the lake check me out. But I still don't think it's going to be enough. But be that as it may, I still am feeling good after losing 45 pounds with PhD weight loss. Now, look, if you've been fighting your weight for a long time and you're like, it's just gets to a point. I know I was almost there. It gets to a point where you think, I guess this is just how I'm going to be from now on. I'm dieting and nothing's working. I can't work out the way I used to so hard and heavy, you know, because I'm, you know, older. And you think, okay, I just have to be this way. Well, PhD weight loss changed my mind on that. They reset my metabolism. I've got my energy back. Not ashamed to be in pictures anymore and all of that stuff. I do a lot of joking around and everything, but I am really, really happy with my results. And I don't walk around going, oh, I look so great. Look at me. That's all a joke. But I am proud that I've lost 45 pounds, and I want you to have that same feeling. I want you to be confident in your clothes, and I want you to be out enjoying yourself and feeling good about how you look. 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

0: I love about your show is that you're neutral. If I had a nickel for every time I've heard that about my show. You know what I love about your show, TJ? It's neutral. 704-570-1079 is the number. If you want to call or text and tell me how much you love my show because it's neutral, get in line, because, I mean, those are just coming in all the time. You know, that's what I love about your show. TJ, you're so middle of the road, unbiased, neutral. Why, thank you. That's what I strive for. Okay, so we were just talking about the disgusting jihadist effeminate pig in New York named Zoe Mamdani. And, you know, he's still pushing that democratic socialists and all of that, but he's just a communist, full-on communist. And anti-American, and he needs to be denaturalized and sent his at back to Uganda is what needs to happen with him. He needs to go back to Uganda. Now, somebody has pointed this out, so I didn't come up with this. I don't want to take credit for it. This is from an account I follow on social media called Victims of Communism. And it has Zoran Mamdani's famous quote from his inauguration. It says, "We will replace the frigidity of rugged individualism with the warmth of collectivism." Now, everybody knows that the United States was built on rugged individualism. That's what's made this the best country that has ever been created on the face of the earth. And he knows that. He just wants to destroy it and take power over it. So then we look, and there's a quote from Joseph Stalin. Does it sound familiar? Quote, "The principle of collectivism requires that the interests of the individual be subordinated to the interests of the collective." Brutal dictator, murderous dictator, Joseph Stalin. Then we move over to this one. Quote, "The interests of the individual must be subordinated to the interests of the collective, subordinating his personal interests to those of the revolution." End of quote. That is Chairman Mao Zedong. With possibly the worst teeth of any leader in the world history. Ugh, disgusting. Mush mouth. Meth mouth is what he had. They didn't even have meth back then, and he already had meth mouth. Ugh, disgusting. All right, so here is a clip that I found of a young man who is an immigrant from Venezuela. He's from Venezuela, and he is explaining how stupid these young democratic socialists of America are, or anybody else in America who thinks that socialism is a better idea than capitalism. Listen.
1: "The only good thing about having lived under socialism is that you learn how bad it is. And so you don't want to make those same mistakes. What's concerning to me is that after I came to America a decade ago, I learned that there were actually people who believed in these ideas, who believed that what happened in Venezuela was not due to socialism, but, you know, it's just another corrupt government. Well, guess what? Most countries are corrupt. There are corrupt people in the U.S. government, too. Remember Senator Menendez? I don't want to touch sensitive subjects, but I mean, there are corrupt people in every government in the world. There are many corrupt countries. Not many countries have 8 million people flee from their country, a third of the population. Not many countries starve to death, even corrupt countries, because you have to take people's freedom for that to happen. Even countries that are dictatorships. Do you see people starving in the streets of Dubai? Even during the crisis in the Strait of Hormuz? No. Do you see refugees flowing out of Saudi Arabia when oil prices go down? Do you even see countries that are sanctioned starve to death? No. So why is Venezuela, why is Cuba, why are all these socialist countries different? Because the common denominator is that they destroy free enterprise. You cannot start a business, you cannot feed your family, therefore you die and you flee. It's that simple.
0: That's Daniel DiMartino of the Manhattan Institute. Now, you know, I have said for a while, and when all of these little weenie brat socialists started popping up and winning elections and all in New York and everything, what we need to be doing as the Republican Party is educating people and pointing out just how devastating and deadly socialism has been throughout history, every single time it's been tried. And we need to do it with words and with pictures. There needs to be a shock to the system of these spoiled brats who think that, okay, because I've got a college education, I should be rich, and I'm not, so there must be something wrong with the entire system. Because you see, our society has convinced all of these generations of people that if you don't have a college degree, you're nothing. You're never going to make anything of yourself. If you do have a college degree, you're going to be set for life. So then they give out all these college degrees that are really, you know, not useful in the grand scheme of life. And then these kids come out of college thinking, okay, I'm ready to be making, you know, $1 million a year. I got my degree. But it doesn't work that way. And so then they start to resent, and they start to get jealous, and they start to think that, oh, well, it's not my fault that I'm not a millionaire. It's the system. It's capitalism. They start listening to these Marxist professors and all of these other people that are in their ears telling them, oh, you should be making it. It's an old white man's system of government, and we need to tear it down, and we need a new system. You know, they hear all of that stuff. I mean, we've been at the top of the hour every newscast on WBT, you know, since I've been on tonight has been they're talking about these surveys of how many people view socialism as positive over capitalism, like 30%, close to 30% of people. Why? How can that be? And it's because people don't see the results of socialism and what it's done and how deadly it has been to humanity. And the left doesn't want you to see that. Just like they didn't want us to continue to show those planes crashing into the World Trade Center. They didn't want us to continue showing and teaching about the devastation that was brought to this country by Islamic terrorists. Do you think if schools would have been teaching every year just how bad that attack on American soil was and who did it, do you think we would be electing the mayor of our biggest city would be a jihadist pig who hates America and hates Israel? No. So it's all by design. Again, Democrats destroy. And they say, oh, well, these are the mainstream Democrats are panicked now. They don't want to be taken over by the socialists. They're all this. They look, it's the same doo-doo, different bag, or same bag, different, you know, whatever that saying is. They're all Democrats, whether they call themselves socialists or whether they call themselves Marxist, communist, whatever. They're just all Democrats. That's what we need to know. And we need to make sure that people know that Democrats cause destruction. Democrats destroy. It's what they do. I'm sorry, Lonnie. I didn't get all of the sound bites in. I missed that. I think there are two left. So I'm going to do those on my podcast in a few minutes. I'm going to use them, though.
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0: All right. I'm going to get it. Okay, so it's been kind of a silly, goofy kind of night here, but I enjoyed it. And that's not, you know, it's not something I can say every night. Some nights I can't stand y'all. I'm kidding. I can't stand myself. That's the problem. So the golden child, Nick Craig, is coming up next. The Nick Craig Show. You don't want to miss that. God loves you, and there ain't nothing you can do about it. I'll talk to you tomorrow night.
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4: I'm Keith Young in the WBT News Center. It looks like we're going to get some rain and a lot of it over the next couple of days. A flood watch in effect for the Charlotte-Mecklenburg region this evening.
5: We could see widespread 1 to 3 inches of rainfall, and wherever some of those downpours really set up shop, I would not be surprised to see even some higher totals, especially in some of our eastern counties. And as you work your way into eastern parts of the Carolinas, that front very slow moving at this point. You already see flash flood warnings in advance of it just off to the north of our area. And that's what's going to be making its way southward with time and on into our Thursday.
4: That's WBTV meteorologist Rachel Coulter. You can thank Tropical Storm Bertha for the rain headed our way, the storm closing in on the Gulf Coast this evening.
6: Storm surge and rain flooding could be the most problematic part of Tropical Storm Bertha, now approaching the New Orleans area and point south. David Commerdell is the mayor in the fishing town of Grand Isle.
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6: Nearby Terrebonne Parish needed to rush repairs to its levee system, damaged 2 years ago during Hurricane Francine. Government offices and schools and universities in and around New Orleans are shutting down. Eben Brown, Fox News.
4: Flock cameras, those cameras mounted along the highway that capture your license plate along with the make and model of your car as you drive by, sparking a big debate. Are they an invasion of privacy or a necessary tool for law enforcement? One local sheriff, Tony Breeden of York County, South Carolina, going on the record.
8: Flocks are real-time cameras that we use when we have a crime that has just occurred. And we can enter that vehicle information, that tag information, and when it hits one of our flock cameras, it notifies our deputies of the location of that criminal offender.
4: Breeden says flock cameras in York County have helped solve more than 250 cases in the past year. In Washington this evening, the House has adopted a Republican-only $95 billion budget proposal, a long-shot effort to fund the Iran war and other White House priorities. That package includes $73 billion for the Pentagon and national security, $12 billion for farmers struggling under President Trump's tariffs, and $10 billion for changes to voting laws that are a Trump priority. It next goes to the Senate. This is a new poll shedding some light on what Americans really think of President Trump, the midterms, and economic growth.
9: A Fox News poll of over 1,000 U.S. voters finding if the November election was today, 53% would back the Democratic candidate in their House district, while 46% would back the Republican. The Democratic advantage comes as President Trump's approval rating stands at 39%, unchanged for the last 3 months. Roughly three-quarters of those polled, 76%, say they'd rate the economy as only fair or poor, and another three-quarters say inflation has caused them financial hardship. 23% want dramatic change in the government, 50% viewing capitalism positively, 30% favoring socialism, up 3% from last year. The Democratic Socialists of America are viewed positively by 31%. Kristen Goodwin, Fox News.
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10: Ready for some rain? I think some's coming tomorrow. Already some flood watches up, but to our northeast, there's a front pulling in from the north, interacting with some of this tropical moisture, complements of Tropical Storm Bertha that's been coming up from the Gulf. And I think all that kind of combines over Charlotte tomorrow with some inch and a half rain some locations. 76 tonight, isolated thunderstorm drifting east-southeast. Scattered thunderstorms Thursday, breezy tropical feel, 77. I'm meteorologist Scott Lauren Moore in Charlotte's FM News Talk, 107.9 WBT.
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14: The Panthers will be down another veteran to start training camp. Defensive lineman Bobby Brown was placed on the non-football injury list today with a hamstring injury he suffered in an offseason workout. He joins J.C. Horn and Taylor Moten on the sidelines. Ikem Ekwonu and Turk Wharton will start the season on the PUP list. General Manager Dan Morgan spoke to the media today and confirmed that rookie Monroe Freeling will start at right tackle in place of Moten, with Rasheed Walker starting at left tackle.
15: Monroe is going to be at right tackle. We're going to leave Rasheed at left tackle. We just re-signed Brady Christensen, who can play both sides. We got some undrafted rookies that we're excited about, so I think we'll be covered there. We feel good about it.
14: The Panthers will hold their first practice of training camp tomorrow morning at 10 o'clock. I'm Sharon Thorsland, WBT Sports.
4: 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I'm Keith Young, WBT News.

0: and a good Wednesday evening to you. 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
1: There is inherently a level of distrust as it relates to government. Whether you are a conservative or a liberal or somewhere in the middle, and that's not to say that you don't trust government at all, but overall, I think it is fair to say, and there's pretty strong data that backs up the idea that people genuinely are distrustful of government. And that's in large part due to the fact that government often does not give you the whole story. Government often does things behind the scenes with a huge lacks in transparency. And so with that, over time, people start to lose trust. People start to question what they are being told. One of the things that I think has been a huge misstep by those on the political left over the last 5 to 10 years has been the discussion over voting in the United States. Now, let me start off by saying this. Let me get this right out here in the public. Let me make sure I'm as clear as I can be. The purpose of the conversation today and what we're going to be talking about, I am not here to say that there is widespread voter fraud to the point that elections are being impacted all over the United States. I have not seen evidence of that. I am not going to make up information or provide quote unquote evidence that that is taking place. That is not the premise of the program today. But the left has made a grave mistake when anybody questions anomalies, of which there are plenty of examples of anomalies in elections. God forbid you question and say, that doesn't look right. That doesn't seem accurate. Wait, what happened? This all happened in the middle of the night. All these votes came in for one candidate or the other. Whenever you question that, whenever you draw some concern to a problem like that, you are called an election denier and you are called a conspiracy theorist. We have seen this now for the better part of 10 years. And you are told that our voting systems, that our election systems, that our balloting here in the United States is safe and secure, and there is nothing and nobody that has access to them, and there is not individuals that are using the election system in the United States to vote illegally. It is a zero. You can't even start the conversation. You bring up some of these questions, you bring up some of these anomalies, you bring up some of these concerns, and the immediate reaction is, you're crazy. You're nuts. You're peddling down a dangerous road of conspiracy and made up fallacies about what's going on with our election system. That is what Democrats have been purporting for 10 years. And there's a huge and grave problem with that, because public trust is very difficult to build. It's very difficult to build, and it's also very difficult to rebuild. And so when people are repeatedly told for years, decades in some cases, that illegal voting isn't happening, that there are people in the United States that are A, not supposed to be here, and B, voting. When you're told that, that literally never happens. What are you talking about? You're crazy. You're nuts. That has never happened before. And then information comes to light. New information is available. And there are cases where, in fact, that did occur. Well, now your trust is eroded. And you begin to question everything that you've been told. That is why it is so damaging to make these claims and come out in public and say, there's no problem here. How dare you question this system? It's the most secure thing that has ever existed. We've got a major story this week out of the state of New Jersey, where the Democrat governor there in Miki Schiarelli has admitted that a, quote, software error, end quote, in the state's motor vehicle registration system, the DMV is responsible in the vast majority of the states for helping individuals register to vote when they're getting a license, allowed thousands of non-citizens to register to vote, and that 400 of them voted illegally in the state's elections since 2023. And you might say, and of course the left is already saying, Nick, 400, it's not a big deal. Now, in the grand scheme of things, there might be some accuracy to that. You might say, oh, well, 400, it's not the end of the world. Okay, fine. Let's just, I'm not even going to argue that point. That's fine, even though it's not, but that's fine. 400 is a fine number. But when you've spent a decade saying that this has never happened, when you have spent a decade saying anybody that questions whether people are voting illegally or not is a tinfoil hat conspiracy theorist, and then the Democrat governor of New Jersey says, hey, there's thousands of non-citizens registered to vote, and oh, 400 of them have actually voted, then everything that you've said about voting, I now no longer believe. And that's the problem with these statements. That's the issue that gets created when you are unwilling to dialogue on an important issue. And that's exactly where the Democrat Party is right now. They have been unwilling to dialogue on this question over election integrity, on this question of election security now for the better part of a decade. And they want to shut you down and shut you up any time you raise a concern. Anytime you raise a question, anytime you see something that doesn't look right, you are an outcast. You are pushed to the side. You are out of control. You are destroying our democracy. You are tearing at the fabric of the founding of this nation by questioning our election system. How dare you do that? Because there's never been and there will never be any evidence of somebody voting illegally in the United States. Of course, until the New Jersey governor comes out this week and says, whoops, a little bit of a software error, a little bit of a software glitch that accidentally, quote unquote, wink, wink, nod, nod, allowed thousands of individuals to register to vote and hundreds illegally in the United States, some others non-citizens, who, of course, if you are in the U.S., even legally on a green card or a visa, you cannot vote because you are not a U.S. citizen. Therefore, you do not have the ability or the right to cast a vote in a U.S. election. And so when a Democrat governor of New Jersey comes out and says this, it puts me, and I think a lot of other people, in this very precarious situation where we have been told for the better part of a decade that this stuff is fantasy, that this stuff is just crazy right-wing rhetoric with no evidence to back it up, with no data to prove that any of this has ever happened. And now a Democrat is telling us publicly, and I'll read through a very lengthy social media post by the New Jersey governor here in just a couple of minutes saying, hey, this is happening. It says it's a software error, a software glitch, which I think is up for debate as well. But now I have to question all of it because I was told that this couldn't happen. I have been told for now 10 years, this doesn't happen. It's never happened. And I was pushed to the side for bringing up these concerns, for bringing up these questions, for asking, can we really be sure that this system is working in an appropriate manner? Are there the proper safeguards and checks in place to make sure those that are not either legally in the United States or not U.S. citizens, making sure that there is not a process, not a pathway for those individuals to vote? It completely destroys all trust in these government systems. We'll dive into the statement from the New Jersey governor coming up here in just a couple of minutes as the Nick Craig Show continues right here on Charlotte's FM News Talk 107.9 WBT. 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
5: Queen City News Pinpoint Weather Center. We've got a flood watch in effect for most of the area through Thursday evening as waves of heavy at times rain and thunderstorms slowly move into the region from the north and west. So please stay weather aware. Temperatures will be backing off, though, over the next few days, only around 80 through Thursday afternoon. Highs in the upper 70s on Friday. I'm Chief Meteorologist Tara Lane for Charlotte's FM News Talk 107.9 WBT.
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0: 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We are talking about a new announcement from the Democrat governor of New Jersey in Miki Schiarelli after Democrats for the last 10 years have attempted to shut anybody up that has brought up any concerns about election integrity in the United States. Anybody that has questioned and asked, you know, are we sure that our voting systems are as safe and secure as can be? Are we sure that our voting systems are easy for those that are citizens and are able to vote, and is complicated and challenging for those that want to cheat, that do not have the ability to vote in the United States because they're either illegally in the country or they're a non-US citizen? This is a very damaging story for those on the political left that have been pushing this narrative. Let's go to the announcement. The governor posting on social media this week, quote, "Last week, I learned that a serious software error in New Jersey's motor vehicle system led to the registration of roughly 6,600 people who indicated they were not U.S. citizens between June 2023 and June 2024. Almost 3 years prior to me taking office," which is in fact true, and I'm not blaming the New Jersey governor for this. "These individuals answered no when asked on a keypad whether they were a U.S. citizen when applying for a driver's license and identification cards, but through no fault of their own, the system registered them anyway." Here's the problem. I read this first paragraph from the New Jersey governor. I don't know the New Jersey governor. I know what her politics are. But again, as I mentioned in the last segment, when you have spent as a political party, of which the governor of New Jersey is part of, the Democrat Party, when you have spent 10 years telling me and everybody else across the United States that we're off our rockers and totally insane if we question illegal voting in the United States, and then come out and say, well, these 6,600 people were registered, it was a software glitch, no fault of their own, I have a hard time believing that. That's the issue with government trust. That's the problem that gets created when you make these blanket statements, very serious blanket statements, like nobody has ever voted illegally in the United States, and then you announce, well, actually 6,600 people were illegally registered and hundreds of them voted. I now have to question, well, these individuals, did they actually answer no on a keypad when they were asked whether they were U.S. citizens? Did they actually answer this, or were they answering yes and the system failed to screen them? Were these workers at New Jersey's Department of Motor Vehicle that were giving these individuals the right to vote? I don't know, but the trust has been eroded. I don't trust now what I'm seeing out of the state of New Jersey, and that is, it's not just a Jersey issue. It's all across the United States because of these broad claims. So I don't have any evidence to back up my claim or I'm not even making a claim, but I don't have any evidence to say that, oh, the governor's wrong, but the trust has been eroded. I now feel like I have to question everything as it relates to elections and election security across the United States because I was lied to. I questioned, I brought up concerns, and I was slapped down and told, no, can't do it. Not allowed. You're nuts. You're crazy. Get out of here.
1: What are you doing? Yet, it, in fact, was happening. Back to the statement from the New Jersey governor. This happened under the previous administration, and upon learning this information, I immediately ordered my chief counsel to launch an investigation to get to the bottom of what occurred. I also ordered the removal of any residents from our voter rolls who were erroneously added between June of 2023 and June of 2024. The new motor vehicle, the new MVC administrator that I appointed has begun the process of replacing the vendor responsible for administering the system. Our preliminary analysis shows that fewer than 400 individuals who were newly registered for the first time because of the error voted. They were registered as Democrats, Republicans, and unaffiliated voters and were scattered across the state. The New Jersey governor wants to go on and say, "I want to underscore how seriously I take this matter. As a military veteran who swore an oath to defend our Constitution, and as a former federal prosecutor, I believe the integrity of our elections is fundamental to our democracy. I am appalled by this reckless failure that allowed this to happen and the lack of transparency shown by those in charge at the time. This failure didn't occur under my watch, but accountability starts now. I am taking action to prevent anything like this from occurring in the future and making sure those responsible are held accountable." As the Trump administration tries to weaponize elections for political gain, I am ensuring we protect our elections. Isn't that rich? So let me make sure I understand this here. I'm a simple man. So I got sometimes got to dumb some stuff down here for me. Let me make sure I'm understanding this. The state of New Jersey and their DMV system illegally registered 6,600 people, 400 of them voted, and it is the Trump administration that is trying to weaponize elections for political gain. Explain to me how that equals out. It wasn't Donald Trump. It wasn't the Trump administration that gave the green light for the state of New Jersey to register 6,600 people that are non-citizens. And if you would look at the time frame, Joe Biden was in the Oval Office when this was happening. Donald Trump was a private citizen. He was, sure, running for president, running for re-election, but he was not a sitting U.S. official in between June of 2023 and June of 2024. And so, you know, you listen to the beginning, or as I read through the beginning of this statement, you might think to yourself, like, wow, this New Jersey governor seems like, you know, yeah, this sounds good. She's admitting responsibility, saying, hey, this was done under the previous admin. While I wasn't personally responsible for it, my team wasn't personally responsible for it, I'm going to take accountability. I'm going to take action on this. I've instructed people around me and other leaders in the state to do a full investigation into this. We're going to toss this vendor to the side and get somebody else new in here. It sounds somewhat reasonable. It sounds like what you would hope to hear from somebody when this news and when this information comes to light. But then as you get into the, let's see, what is this? The fourth paragraph, as the Trump administration tries to weaponize elections for political gain, all of that goes away. All of this just evaporates, because the whole point of this post is to slam dunk the Trump administration. The whole point of this post is to claim that Donald Trump somehow is doing something wrong when the state of New Jersey, and by the way, many others, as we learned last week in the president's address to the nation, states themselves are not being good stewards of their voter rolls. They are making sure, or in this case, not making sure, that there are proper systems and proper vetting in place to make sure that those that do not have the right to vote, because they're either A, illegally in the country, B, non-citizens, or C, have had their right to vote taken away from them, and in large part due to some sort of felony conviction, they are making sure that there are systems in place so that that can't happen. And somehow, because of the DMV failure in the state of New Jersey, it is Donald Trump who is weaponizing elections for political gain. We'll get into more of this coming up here in just a couple of minutes. 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

welcome back to the Nick Craig Show. Thanks for spending some time with us here on this Wednesday. And all I'm going to say is I'm incredibly frustrated. I want to trust government. Now, that's not to say that I want to have that I have blanket trust in government, but I want to trust the government. And it's not even just government in general.

0: 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Joe Pat, what are the first steps to building a stable retirement plan?
1: Number one, protecting your capital, protecting your assets, your life savings that you've worked really hard for. 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And all of this noise about what the Fed is doing, what's inflation doing, let's really peel the onion back and look at what are the things that we can be doing to take the worry and the stress out of your retirement.
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2: People were registered in error through the DMV system in the state of New Jersey, and that 400 of those individuals illegally voted in elections over the last couple of years. And this is, of course, after the Democrat Party has spent the better part of a decade telling me and telling you that God forbid you question our elections. God forbid you question the integrity of our elections. You're a crazy right-wing radical conspiracy theorist that is trying to undermine the United States of America. Don't look over here and see that it's actually happening, that it was actually going on. So reading through some of the statement here from the New Jersey governor, it seems in the first couple of paragraphs, I'm accepting responsibility. This didn't happen under my watch. Nevertheless, the buck stops here. I've instructed my top guys, my top people to look at this. We're going to hold the vendor accountable. And then it goes into turning into this is somehow Donald Trump's fault. Back to the New Jersey governor. As the Trump administration tries to weaponize elections for political gain, I am ensuring we protect our elections. Let me be clear. Donald Trump has zero credibility on the issue of election integrity. For more than 10 years, he has worked to undermine Americans' faith in our elections by spreading lies about legitimate election results, attempting to overturn a free and fair election, encouraging an attack on our Capitol when he couldn't accept the will of the voters, and defunded election security at the federal level. The difference is simple. When we find a problem, we don't hide it, deny it, or invent conspiracies. We investigate it, we fix it, we tell the public that's what accountability and good governance looks like, and that's exactly what my administration is doing. New Jerseyans should have confidence that every eligible citizen can vote, every lawful vote will be counted, and every reasonable step will be taken to protect the integrity of our elections. That's my responsibility, and it's one I will never stop fighting to uphold. So again, these actions happening in the state of New Jersey under a Democrat governor, and it's Donald Trump's fault for what? Calling this out? It's Donald Trump's fault that the DMV in the state of New Jersey did not have either a proper system, a proper vendor, or any sort of checks and balances in place to make sure those that do not have the right to vote could not register? I fail to understand how this is the administration's fault. This is solely at the feet of the Democrat Party. Had they been willing to engage in legitimate discussion about election integrity over the last decade, we probably wouldn't be at this point. But because they were so quick to shut everybody down that brought anything up, because they were so quick to dismiss any sort of criticism or any sort of questions as it relates to elections, election integrity, or election security, they have put the American people in this position. And I just want to go back to the address that the president made to the nation last week. Here was his opening, just real quick, right out of the president's mouth. This is what he actually said.
3: Because no country can be great without fair and honest elections. You have to trust your country, because if there can be no trust, there can be no greatness. And that's very simple. No trust, no greatness. For many years, I've called for bold, swift, and decisive action to protect the integrity of America's elections. Every American deserves to know that when they cast their vote, that vote will be counted accurately in a system, and that is to make that system secure, one where cheating and interference are not just difficult, but virtually

0: impossible. Unfortunately, the system we have today falls catastrophically short of that standard.
1: And it obviously does fall catastrophically short. New Jersey was registering thousands of individuals who were not U.S. citizens to vote. I mean, I can't think of a more catastrophic failure than that. The system is supposed to be pretty, I would assume, and I guess that, you know, that makes me the fool, that makes me the idiot in this case. If somebody's registering to vote, that it is verified that they're a citizen. But in the state of New Jersey, that wasn't a problem. I would call that a catastrophic failure. You are allowing individuals who do not have the legal right to vote to not only register to vote, but then vote. Can you think of anything more, a larger catastrophe than that? The system itself is supposed to make sure people can't vote that, of course, are not eligible to do so. And that system obviously failed. More than 6,600 people illegally registered in the state of New Jersey. More than 400 of them, or around 400 of them, actually voting in elections, nullifying the votes of legal, law-abiding U.S. citizens and residents of the state of New Jersey. You went into a ballot box and voted for candidates, and somebody else who did not and should not have had the right to vote went in, and if they voted for the opposite candidates of you, they nullified your vote. I can only make this as simple as possible. Your vote literally did not count, did not matter, because it was nullified not by somebody who has the right to vote, but by somebody that did not. So for 400 people in the state of New Jersey, their votes were nullified. Why even bother getting out of bed on election day? What was the point of even getting out there and voting? That's the problem. That's the issue. And so for the New Jersey governor to go down this diatribe of how it's the federal government's fault and it's the Republicans and Donald Trump that are trying to cast aspersions on our election system. I mean, she wake up yesterday? She not remember what went on in 2016? How the first 2 years of the Trump administration were marred with Donald Trump didn't actually win. It was the Russians, of course. You'll remember back to Russiagate. Well, our memories and our attention span isn't that short. That it was the Russians and Vladimir Putin that got Donald Trump into the Oval Office in 2016. It's not because Hillary Clinton was a terrible candidate. It's not because the Democrat Party ran on nothing in 2016. It was Vladimir Putin and the Russian government that got Donald Trump into the Oval Office. This is how public trust is eroded. This is how the government system that you and I know and exists in front of us right now begins to collapse. Because when people cannot trust our election system, as you just heard from the president, and based on what we see out of New Jersey, I think that's a fair assessment to make. When you can't trust that system, it begins to crumble. It begins to show cracks. And that is a very dangerous spot for any free nation to be. And unfortunately, it appears that's the way that we're trending here in the United States. Final thoughts coming up. It's the Nick Craig Show. Don't go anywhere.
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6: I'm Chief Meteorologist Tara Lane in the Queen City News Pinpoint Weather Center. We've got a flood watch in effect for most of the area through Thursday evening as waves of heavy at times rain and thunderstorms slowly move into the region from the north and west, so please stay weather aware. Temperatures will be backing off, though, over the next few days, only around 80 through Thursday afternoon, highs in the upper 70s on Friday. I'm Chief Meteorologist Tara Lane for Charlotte's FM News Talk 107.9 WBT.
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1: 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In rounding out this discussion on election integrity, talking about the trust in our government systems, the big news this week, the New Jersey governor and Miki Schiarelli has admitted a software error in the state's DMV system allowed more than 6,600 non-citizens to register to vote in elections in the state of New Jersey between June of 23 and June of 2024. 400 of those individuals went on to actually vote in those elections. And of course, she turned it into a discussion and a conversation that it is, in fact, the Trump administration. It is, in fact, Donald Trump that is responsible for this. Not the failure of the New Jersey government, not the failure of Democrat leadership in that state, but in fact, Donald Trump that caused this to happen. Senator Andy Kim, the Democrat from New Jersey, was on MSNBC or MS Now last night to talk about this, was questioned about some of this, and of course said, you know, again, nothing to see here. This isn't a big problem. Take a listen.
13: The governor of your state, Mike Sherrill, announcing that under previous administration, actually, this happened back in 2023, there had been a kind of glitch in software for the automatic voter registration through the state's Department of Motor Vehicles, accidentally shunted about 6,000 non-citizens onto the voter rolls as citizens, 6,600. Of those, there were about 400 non-citizens who've cast votes in elections across several elections. Now, we should note that this is out of like millions and millions of millions of New Jerseyans. So
1: I got to stop this. That's the problem right there. This is the issue. You've said for years, decades, this isn't happening. This hasn't happened. This is a crazy goose chase that you're on. This is a crazy conspiracy theory. This is nuts. You're insane if you think this is happening. And then there's the justification that I was just talking about. Well, it was only 400 people. You can't say this has never happened before. It's not possible. And then go, well, it actually can happen. It did happen, but it was only 400 people. That's the cover on this. That is the smoke and mirrors that has been created on this. It's only 400 people. Who cares? I saw the same reaction here in North Carolina. There's an individual by the name of Dennis Bouchard who lives in southeastern North Carolina, is a Canadian national, is legally in the United States, but is not a U.S. citizen, who was just indicted, found guilty on illegally voting in North Carolina. And Democrats will say, oh, it's not widespread. I don't care if it's widespread or not. One individual voting in a U.S. election that is not eligible to do so is too many. For anybody in southeastern North Carolina, either Pender or New Hanover County, where Dennis Bouchard was voting as a Democrat, he bragged to his coworkers about voting against Republicans. Your vote was nullified. Your vote did not count because a Canadian national who was not and is not eligible to vote cast a vote in that election. That's the problem. But now you've got to listen to this joker over on MSNBC go, oh, well, it's only 400 people. Chris Hayes, who seemingly looks more like a woman every single time he comes on television. I don't know what he's going on there. Maybe hopped up on some sort of a trans syrup talking about how, oh, it's only a couple hundred people. Just ignore the problem.
13: This is still tiny. But it does represent a pretty big screw up and probably the largest breach of this kind that I can ever cover. What was your reaction to seeing that news today?
14: Yeah, you know, I heard about it for the first time today as well. And I have to say, look, I mean, this is unacceptable and this needs to be fixed immediately and people need to be held accountable for that, especially if they've known this since it's happened a couple years ago. So, yes, you know, when there are mistakes, when there are things that are broken, we need to fix it. But we also need to make sure that we're looking at the problems in the right size, that this is not akin to what Donald Trump was talking about. Yes, this is something that needs fixing, but it's not this widespread systemic problem that Trump has been using and weaponizing to try to push forward a very extreme agenda when it comes to deterring voters and other things that he's been trying to push on with his conspiracy theories and delusions about winning the 2020 election. But yes, it's certainly something that we need to fix. And I've been pushing to make sure that we're upgrading our voter equipment and ballots all across the country. We need to make sure we're protecting it from cybersecurity and other issues like that. So those are things we need to make sure we're pushing hard on.
1: It's still a conspiracy theory. Still. You just heard it straight out of the mouth of Senator Andy Kim from New Jersey. Donald Trump's wild conspiracy theories. So there you go. Doesn't matter. The news is out there. The Democrat governor put out a press release about it, hosted a press conference about it, said, yeah, this absolutely happened. It's more than 6,600 people illegally registered in the state of New Jersey. In just this one little area, June of 23 to June of 24, 400 of them voted. And it's still a conspiracy theory. I mean, it's nuts. These people are in total, I don't even know how to describe it. Are they in shock? Maybe they're trying to now figure out how they message this issue. Total denial of what is going on in front of their very eyes. And then, of course, as I've been saying throughout the entirety of the show today, you bring this up and you're a conspiracy theorist trying to undermine our elections, trying to rip through the thread of our society. Why? Because you're questioning what's going on? Because you're asking a legitimate question of, hey, are we sure that this is all being done properly? Are we sure that this is being conducted in a legitimate manner? Are we sure that there's the proper amounts of checks and balances in these systems? Huh, how dare you question the integrity of our elections? Because it was only 400 people. It's not, quote, widespread. What does that mean? How many people would it have to be widespread? You know, just kind of looking at some examples here in North Carolina, and I know that obviously we're talking about the state of New Jersey, but just to really hone in on how important some of this stuff is and how small some of the margins are on these elections, I think it's important for folks to remember some recent statewide elections that we've had here in the state of North Carolina. You go back to the 2020 election, a major race here in North Carolina for the United States Supreme Court, which pitted Sherry Beasley versus Paul Newby. Paul Newby, the Republican, Sherry Beasley, the Democrat in this race. This was a statewide election that had more than 6 million votes in this contest across the state of North Carolina. More than 6 million people voted in this North Carolina Supreme Court race. Do you know what the final margin was on that election out of more than 6 million votes cast across the state? 401 votes in a contest with 6 million votes. 401 was the difference. That number is eerily similar to what we've been talking about in the state of New Jersey, where 6,600 people were registered and more than 400 of them voted. So is this a problem? What defines widespread? When you've got statewide elections that are decided by just a couple of hundred votes, and then, of course, you dig down into smaller elections for a state legislature, for a county commission, for a school board race, a town council, a city council. In some cases, the margins in those contests, just a handful of votes, 20, 30, 40 votes in some of these contests. And so what is the definition of widespread? I will make this point as clearly as I possibly can. If there is any illegal vote, just even one that takes place in a contest, that is one too many. That is a vote that is being taken away from a legal, law-abiding U.S. citizen that has the right to vote by someone who does not and should not have that right. The Democrats set themselves up this trap, set up this failure by completely burying their head in the sand.

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2: Ratcheting up the attacks. I'm Lisa Lacera, Fox News. U.S. Central Command says it's conducting a 12th night of strikes against targets in Iran as President Trump promised to strike a power plant or bridge for every ship Tehran targets in the Strait of Hormuz.
3: And more tough talk as well from Iran's political elite. On one hand, you have the speaker coming out and saying, posting all or none, basically saying, if Iran is not allowed to sell its oil, no country, no neighboring country in the region will be permitted to sell any oil at all. The foreign minister also taking a page from the Old Testament. He's saying it'll be an eye for an eye, striking back against America in kind, not just America, but also any country as well that contributes to America's efforts.
2: Fox's Steve Harrigan in Tel Aviv. This afternoon, President Trump honored the four service members killed last weekend in the Middle East, saluting during a dignified transfer of their remains at Dover Air Force Base in Delaware. From the ceremony in Delaware, the president traveled to Marietta, Georgia, with the family of Lieutenant Tyler Feehan, who was from the state, calling him and the other heroes during a speech where he focused on his economic policy.
4: This economy is ready to blow everything away ever of any country. There's never been anything like what's happening in the United States of America right now.
2: Fox polls show the cost of living is the top issue for voters as we head into the midterm election. Tropical storm Bertha made landfall this afternoon in Louisiana St. Bernard Parish. Fox Weather's Brandi Campbell's in Biloxi, Mississippi.
5: The Biloxi emergency manager here told me they are at least grateful that Bertha's intense storms remained offshore in the Gulf.
2: The storm center is about 40 miles southwest of New Orleans. On Wall Street, the Dow lost 6 points. The Nasdaq minus 146. The S&P off 10. 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
2: A French modeling scout with ties to Jeffrey Epstein has been found dead in his home outside Paris. Authorities said Daniel Siad's body was found Monday evening. An autopsy will be conducted to determine the cause of death. The Secretary of State has met his Chinese counterpart ahead of President Xi Jinping's visit to Washington.
7: Secretary Rubio admits the U.S. and China don't always see eye to eye, but they need to make sure things don't get out of hand. He spoke to Chinese Foreign Minister Wang Yi at the ASEAN summit in the Philippines.
8: The difficult job of geopolitics and foreign policy is managing your differences and not doing anything that runs contrary to our national interests, but at the same time trying to avoid conflict that could lead to something really catastrophic for the world.
7: The two diplomats were trying to identify areas of cooperation ahead of the Chinese president's trip to Washington. They also discussed fentanyl and regional tensions, but didn't touch on election interference. Jonathan Savage, Fox News.
2: Some New York City landlords have filed a lawsuit over one of Mayor Zohran Mamdani's signature campaign promises.
9: The landlords come from 4 of the 5 boroughs. Only Manhattan is not included. They allege the plaintiff, the New York City Rent Guidelines Board, based a decision to approve a rent freeze on data manipulated by Mayor Mamdani. Freezing the rent was a core pledge during Mamdani's quest to become New York City mayor. The landlords also allege Mayor Mamdani packed the board with supporters of his proposal. Even with claims of Mamdani's connected actions, the mayor is not listed as a defendant. The plaintiffs ask for the Rent Guidelines Board's June decision to be declared illegal and voided. In New York City, Gernal Scott, Fox News.
2: The analytics company Luminate says 2026 World Cup halftime performers Justin Bieber, BTS, and Madonna had considerable jumps in the streams of the songs they performed on Sunday. I'm Lisa Lucera. This is Fox News.
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0: So when they tell you there's no fraud, why do you always talk about fraud, Tony? My gosh, you're always saying that there's fraud going on in the vote and there's no fraud. There's no any proof of fraud, never any proof of fraud. We're going to point you to New Jersey and tell all of those people to sit down and be quiet. The argument has always been that if you are not watching who is registering to vote, if you are not ensuring that only American citizens can vote, if you do not have voter ID, if you allow this willy-nilly mail-in balloting, what you will get is the opportunity for fraud. And when opportunity exists, people take the opportunity. Why would we assume that somehow human nature doesn't exist? It is an embarrassing thing to witness, to watch, to observe these people lie as they do. As if somehow it never happens, but it did happen. The number of people who registered to vote in New Jersey as non-citizens, well, it's not so much the number, it's the time frame that's going to get you. Tony Katz today, an absolute pleasure, guys. Glad you are all here. Find everything I do over at TonyKatz.com and check out the live stream on YouTube and Rumble, Tony Katz on the Twitter, X, they call it there, Tony Katz, and Facebook, Tony Katz Radio. Marco Rubio, I never know if it's at the, is it ASEAN? Is that what we call it? The Association of Southeast Asian Nations? It's an event that happens every year, every couple of years. You know, they have these groups that come together and talk about how they can better their economic opportunities, right? We've got the G7 summit, and then you've got the BRICS nations. It's Brazil, Russia, India, China. And what is the S in BRICS? Am I missing one? South Africa joined in 2011. There it is. And then they added other nations like Egypt and Iran and the UAE, you know, just, you know, some guys they know. Nothing weird about it. Anyway, Secretary of State Marco Rubio is there. And he was answering some questions. I haven't had a chance to hear it. So, you know, depending on when you get the show, podcast, whatever. So this is all just happening. So I have not heard any of it. I want to hear what he's going to get into. So I got him right here. Let's listen for a moment.
1: Now, under the control of other countries, will continue to sail through international waterways and freedom of navigation efforts of that kind, and we'll continue to live up to our commitments, for example, with the Philippines and other countries in terms of the treaty commitments that we have. And it speaks to areas of disagreement when it comes to our policies with China. Those need to be managed very carefully, because obviously a conflict, be it economic or otherwise, between the U.S. and China would have a dramatic global impact. So the difficult job of geopolitics and foreign policy is managing your differences and not doing anything that runs contrary to our national interests, but at the same time trying to avoid conflict that could lead to something really catastrophic for the world. And I think we have an obligation to do that, which is why it's important for us to continue to talk to China, irrespective of our differences. It's important to, you know, if you go back to the height of the Cold War, even in the height of the Cold War, even in its most tense moments, the United States and the Soviet Union were communicated, at least at a military-to-military level and even at a diplomatic level. And in many ways, that prevented catastrophe. So I'm not saying we're at that stage with China. But what I am saying is it would frankly be reckless and irresponsible for the U.S. and China not to have a relationship, given the impact and the our countries have on the global economy and on the world.
0: The problem with that conversation, Mr. Secretary, and it's not that I think any of us disagree. If you're going to talk about, you're going to be there with these Asian nations and you're going to be talking about the importance of having a relationship with China, it's that it also has to include the punishment for China. If we are to take President Trump at his word last Thursday, basically a week ago, if we are to take him at his word that China indeed tried to interfere in our elections, right? If that is the case, then the question before us is, what's the punishment? What is the punishment right there? What is it that's going to happen? If you're going to tell us the importance of having a relationship with China, what about when China is stealing voter data and is trying to infiltrate elections? Would we just simply look the other way if it was the Russians? Never try and sneeze in the middle of a radio broadcast, everybody. Very, very difficult. And for the live stream, not so attractive. Whoo! That was a rough one, too. There has to be a response to what it is that China has done. It can't just be, well, we got to keep up the relationship. There must be a response. I think that response should be not allowing Chinese nationals to be students in the United States. That's my take. Well, let's bring it back to the secretary. The next question that's being put up there.
2: Secretary of China with Mr. Wang Yi, the working group, or any more details of the Board of Trade, Board of Investment?
1: Yes, we did. Areas? We did, and we're moving towards implementation of that, and I think that's one of the potential, you know, concrete deliverables that we can have before September when that visit happens. And again, those are good ideas, and they come in the aftermath of the visit we took to China earlier this year. And so we did discuss that, yes.
3: Russia's Lavrov revealed that he's going to be meeting with you tomorrow.
1: Yeah.
3: If that happens, are you going to press him on Ukraine, or are you simply...
1: No, we're going to... I don't know if the term is press him. We're going to talk about it. You know, obviously, you know, the war in Ukraine, I think, has in many ways impeded the ability of Russia and the United States to find areas of agreement on other topics. That doesn't mean we won't seek to find other areas of potential cooperation. But by the same token, you know, we'd like to see that war come to an end. We think it would be good for Russia if that war came to an end.
0: It would be very good for Russia if that war came to an end, because they've absolutely botched every part of that war. The Russians come out of this looking worse and worse by the second. And they know it. And they know it. And there is pressure on the inside. So I just wanted to hear what Marco Rubio had to say as he's there for this summit. Let's get into New Jersey. Let's get into the voter fraud. Let us, and if people want to argue it's not voter fraud, I'll bring the receipts. What the bloody heck would you call it? If not the opportunity for fraud, if not outright fraud. And then, of course, Zoran Mamdani. This Islamist bigot. Benjamin Netanyahu's a war criminal. No, he's not. He shouldn't be the prime minister anymore. Oh, I think Israelis got to make that point clear. He allowed October 7th to happen. It happened on his watch. He has to be held culpable. That's my take. But he's not responsible. That's Hamas. The same group that the mayor of New York refuses to mention. Keep it here. I'm Tony Katz, and this is Tony Katz Today.
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0: Now, they're going to tell you not to pay attention to what happened in New Jersey. I am going to tell you to pay attention to what happened in New Jersey. And I'm going to follow it up by saying, oh, is that not New Jersey? I thought that was, it wasn't bad New Jersey. Yeah, here's Jersey. How's your mother? That's also not bad. That's all. Dude, I spent a lot of years there. I can talk Jersey when I have to. I can make that work. Tony Katz, that's my name. The show is Tony Katz Today. Glad you guys are here. Live streaming on YouTube and Rumble, Tony Katz. Be sure to check it out. Like and subscribe and do all of the things. What happened in New Jersey? Well, what happened in New Jersey is that there was a DMV error. You can feel the air quotes punching you in the face. Error. And what happened is that people who were getting a driver's license or an ID card, when asked if you're a citizen, they clicked no. No, I'm not a citizen. Why'd you ask? They're very honest. No, not a citizen. Yet they were still registered to vote. Not citizens. They were registered to vote. They claim, as the governor does, Mickey Sherrill, 6,600 people who indicated they were not U.S. citizens between June of 2023 and June of 2024, almost 3 years prior to my taking office, these individuals answered no when asked on a keypad whether they were U.S. citizens when applying for driver's licenses and identification cards. But through no fault of their own, the system registered them anyway. You don't know if it's through any fault of their own or not. You have no idea what any level of intention was. You got to assume that somebody saying they're not a citizen is trying to be honest. But I don't know what their thoughts were on anything. So let's stop that. Also, who cares if you were governor? The story is not, hey, this wasn't on me. This is on your entire party. Certainly is on Pat Murphy, who was your predecessor, another radical leftist. 2023 to 2024. You mean just gearing up for registering people for a presidential contest? Yeah, I've got that right. I did the math, right? 2023 to 2024. I thought it was 24 to 25. No, it was 2023 to 2024. So you got people in so they could be registered to vote in a presidential election. 6,600 of them. 400 of them did vote. And you say to me, see, 6,600, but only 400 voted. You see, nobody wants to do that. Nobody wants to break the law. Whoa, whoa, whoa, whoa, whoa. Kitten, boo-boo, sweetness, love muffin. Our conversation has, from the beginning, discussed those people interested in fraud. And that on every single conversation piece, in every conversation piece, it has always been not that you were going to get fraud, it's that you were going to get the opportunity for fraud. Every time this comes up, the left tells us there is no fraud, it doesn't happen, there's no voter fraud, you made that up. You made every part of that up and every moment, every day. How could one make up that if you are not vigilant, if you don't have voter ID, if you're not checking this, if you're not checking that, you create the opportunity for fraud? Every conversation we have had here is accurate, and there is not a single person in Trollville who can even question it. This happened in New Jersey. That thing they say that never happens just keeps on happening. And now they're trying to engage a very unique spin on it. This was from the Mazemore account on X. This is pretty good. This is Abby Phillip. Abby Phillip, who hosts that show on CNN that had all the promise, that show is unwatchable. Keith Boykin and Anna Navarro, no thanks. It's an unwatchable program. I mean, Scott Jennings made his bones on that program. Scott Jennings is that program. I can't imagine he still wants to do it. Brad Todd, a guy I'd never heard of, does incredibly good work on that program. Pete Seat, who's an Indianapolis guy like me, nice guy, worked in the Bush White House. He holds his own rather well on the show. No thanks. And Abby Phillip keeps trying to position herself as somebody who is above the fray. So Mazemore made this 1-2 punch. Here's the shot.
1: He's been in office for a full year now. They have not come up with any of this purported evidence of voter fraud. You guys are in search of something that there's been no evidence exists in New Jersey.
0: Now, no evidence exists. You're just in search of it. You're looking for a problem. Okay? That is the argument of the left. This is the argument now.
1: Is double checking its voter rolls tonight after a software error added 6,600 non-citizens to the voter rolls. The suggestion that this is fraud suggests that these people were trying to vote. Sometimes what happens is that when state systems are incorrect, people receive information and they are confused. Where some people who are ineligible to vote are not aware that they're ineligible to vote.
0: Sometimes I am unaware that my back light is out or my turn signal is out and I still get a ticket. Sometimes I am unaware. Sometimes I am simply unknowing. Unknowingly, I've got a broken taillight and I get the ticket, Abby Phillip. Let's discuss the problem with your argument. An argument that we have been dissecting here for months, that we started aggressively after the assassination attempt on President Trump in Butler, Pennsylvania, that led to the killing of Corey Comportore. When you realize that the Secret Service did not have somebody on that rooftop, and then the argument was made by the then Secret Service director, Kim Cheadle. Secret Service didn't have anybody on the rooftop where the shooter was. And then Kim Cheadle said, well, the slope of the roof. Kim Cheadle was not interested in the safety of the president nor any protectee. Kim Cheadle and the Secret Service were interested in making sure they had hired this group here and this type here and this woman over here and that over. That's what they were concerned by. Just like we saw with the fires with LA. They didn't worry about whether or not they could actually fight a fire, whether reservoirs had water. They made sure they hired enough lesbians. There's nothing wrong with a lesbian. There's nothing wrong with a lesbian firefighter if you can do the job. There is something wrong if that's your top qualification instead of can fight fires. People looked at Butler, Pennsylvania, and they're like, this is a conspiracy to kill the president. No. There was no sit down with a pen and paper in some kind of back alley drawing out what they were going to do. That didn't happen. What happened is progressivism. Put bad people with bad ideas in positions of power where they could hire bad people with bad ideas, all of whom were also incompetent. So when the bad thing happens, it's absolutely what was going to happen. You create all the bad environment and you get the bad result. I believe the programmers call it garbage in, garbage out. That is progressivism. In every single way, the objective is to get people who should not be voting, voting. Any way it can happen, any port in a storm. And Abby Phillip is grasping here. These people didn't even know. They don't know they did anything wrong. The people, in terms of the illegal immigrant or the non-citizen, whatever you want to call it, those are different things, or can be different things, by the way. That's not the subject. That is to avoid the subject. That is Abby Phillip engaging in sophistry. The subject is that New Jersey allowed it and blamed it on a glitch. You blamed it on a glitch. We don't have time for your glitches. You no longer get to do that. You actually have to go register to vote. No more at the DMV. Done. Over. Finished. I don't care if it takes your grandma 10 more minutes. Your grandma's time isn't more important than the vote about who runs the country and how. Sorry. My grandmother's doesn't either. My mother walks with a walker. Sorry, Diane. You better get your butt in an Uber plenty early to get there on time, and you better have your ID with you. And then afterwards, we're going to go out for Chinese food because I want dumplings and you're paying. All right, I'll pay, but we're still going out for dumplings. Yes, that's the way this goes. People may have to do a little bit of work. We got to stop making it easy, stop making it simple in the way that allows for the most amount of fraud to happen. And then these people claim the fraud doesn't happen. And then when it happens, what do they tell us? It's not their fault. No, it's your fault, fraudster. You're the fraudsters. You, the progressive, you're the fraudster. It isn't the fault of the illegal immigrant. It isn't the fault of the non-citizen. It's your fault. We see you. And we blame you. And now we need to take away your power. Because you can't be trusted. You can't actually run a country with people like you in charge. Look at how foolish you are. Look at how incapable and inept. No. You're out. I'm Tony Campbell.
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5: Fox News, I'm Ted Lindner. U.S. forces launching a 12th night of strikes against Iranian military targets, according to the Pentagon.
6: We don't need the Hormuz Strait, but we do it because we have to do it, because we cannot let Iran have a nuclear weapon.
5: President Trump speaking at a rally in Georgia today. This is the Republican-led House adopted a $95 billion budget proposal today. It would further fund the Iran war and other White House priorities over objections from Democrats. Communities across West Virginia working to recover after severe flash flooding brought on by torrential rains began Tuesday. Governor Patrick Morrisey.
7: We are concerned about loss of life. We're not here to make any specific announcements pertaining to that, but we are concerned about that. And that's why all of our efforts remain focused on examining different streets and areas and situations so we can report things to the public.
5: A state of emergency declared for all 55 counties in the Mountain State. 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
2: Leave us with, Representative Crockett, ignorant fits. Now you're going to say to me, well, you can't say that because you're a black woman and I'm a white man. You're an ignorant woman, Jasmine Crockett. I'm not at fault for this. How dare you tell me I shouldn't notice? You see, if I didn't notice, I would be an ignorant man. And I just don't want to live my life that way. So I notice things. And what I notice is that you are an ignorant woman. That's what I noticed. You are what you are, what you are. You don't have to be, because you bring up part of a conversation where I agree with you. You got hosed by white guy James Tallarico and white guy Stephen Colbert. Ho, yes, you did. Those guys, absolutely, my view, conspired to keep you off of TV and to help James Tallarico get a nomination. That happened. But even in your presentation of that, you can't stop yourself from looking terrible. Unless, of course, your objective is to demand fealty from people who look like you. Let me start where I start. This is Representative Crockett. She is speaking at a hearing. This is House Oversight. And she is asking questions regarding what happened in the World Cup. I don't know why, because this was a conversation about the Smithsonian. I will say without question that the people who are discussing the fact that the Smithsonian has been a politicized institution that was absolutely doing damage to our museums and others in their presentation of history, manipulation of history, abusing those and moments in history. A terrible work from the Smithsonian. There are people who are upset on the left because changes are being made, and they're saying you're trying to whitewash black history. Absolutely not. That would be unacceptable. We should stop that in every way. But the manipulation of history to fit a woke desire was absolutely happening. I've seen it with my own eyes. If you visited DC, you may have very well seen it with your own eyes as well. And I'm glad that it's being corrected. America is not a racist nor bigoted country. America has a history as complex and as involved as any other country, yet we move daily towards the more perfect union. That should be our story. But when you profit off of everything's terrible and you're always a bigot for your existence, well, you can't ask them to change that. That's how they profit. And that's why, and I'll say it again, we have to win elections and they have to lose elections. I am a big believer in this theory of, you've heard Trump say this before, too big to rig. You got to overwhelm. So many people have to come out to vote that they simply can't fake that many votes. You can't make it easy on them. Tony, are you saying elections are rigged? I am saying that large-scale voter turnout on the political right or for those who are not progressive loons is better for America. That's what I say. But this is Representative Crockett. This is a House Oversight hearing regarding the Smithsonian, and she wants to bring up the World Cup, Argentina versus Spain, and racism. Let's go.
3: Recognized.
4: Thank you.
3: Thank you, Jeff.
2: Much better.

0: World Cup that captured the imaginations of the entire world when they saw all of these people of color that was playing for all these teams. And ultimately, if you recall, the last two teams, it was Argentina and Spain. And it seemed like the vast majority of the world was rooting for Argentina, or actually against Argentina, right? And why was that? Just give me an explanation if you could guess, if you'll just let them finish the answer. Okay.
1: Spain had the best team. Maybe that's why they were rooting for them.
0: There's also a racist history that exists.
2: Mr. Byer, you recognize.
3: What? They rooted against Argentina, or was it for Argentina because they're racist or they're not racist? What is she doing? Now, I'm not going to spend any time going through the history of Argentina nor Spain. I'm going to go back to Representative Crockett and ask, what the hell are you talking about? The Argentine fans are all racist. The Spanish fans are all racist. People who wanted Messi to get another World Cup are racist. People who want to see Spain and this young kid and the future of soccer there. Also, can we go back to, you think the World Cup was about watching people of color? The World Cup was about kick-ass soccer. It was outstanding. The final, Spain and Argentina loses to Spain 1-0 in extra time. It was actually a rather uneventful game. Argentina did not play well, and I can't understand it. No shots on goal, no shots on target, nothing. Very, very, very weird. The World Cup was exceptional. I don't care if you like soccer or not. It means nothing. The World Cup in the United States, with a little assist from Mexico and Canada, it was exceptional. It was remarkably done. Fox knocked it out of the park in its coverage. Now, I did not mind Zlatan in the booth. I have a little issue understanding Henri. In the booth, I like Alexi Lalas. I like to see him a little more animated. Carly Lloyd was fantastic. They were great. They weren't good. They were great. And it was, bars were full. The money flowing in was amazing. And of course, all the people recognizing that America is awesome. Everything they were told about America being a lie. We were lied to about this, lied to about that. Look at the food here, the people there. Look at the beauty here. This place is amazing, incredible. I've never seen anything like it. Yeah. Come back soon now, you hear? Absolutely. It was a knockout for America. Knockout for the United States. Really stupendously well done. Oh, and the Iranian team was upset that they didn't get to stay in the U.S. They had to fly back to Mexico after every game. See? Everything worked out terrific. People of color. I watched Congo because they were playing amazing soccer and you were rooting for them. Never once did anybody think, my gosh, I did not know black people could play soccer so well. Jasmine Crockett, what the hell's wrong with you? The Ivory Coast, they were crushing. It was amazing to see them to get into the round of 32. It was cool. There was some underdog stuff. It was awesome. And the United States, which killing me how they went out to Belgium, but they would win. And now you've got 80,000 people singing Take Me Home, Country Road. I'm sorry. Spectacular. And no one said, look at all these people of color. No one. You weirdo. You weirdo race-obsessed freak. Which brings us to a part two on Jasmine Crockett, where she's at some an event. I think it's called the World Black Forum. I don't know. I guess you could do anything you want, right? There could be a World Black Forum. There's a Republican Jewish Coalition. There's a Christian this. That part doesn't bother me at all. But when she starts talking about the race for Senate, where she lost the primary to James Tallarico in Texas, and bigotry and all the rest, well, that's going to require our attention.
0: Oh, for me? I am going to be working everywhere. The best thing that I can do for James Tallarico isn't me standing on a stage with him. It is the fact that I endorse five candidates in the runoff who all happen to be black men in the state of Texas, and every single one of them won, and they're going on to November.
3: Now, when you endorsed these black men, were any of them conservatives? Were any of them conservatives? Would you endorse a conservative black man? Because you seem to be telling everybody at this World Black Economic Forum that the thing that matters is, of course, the color of their skin, not anything about what their belief system is or philosophy, politics, etc. So if all that matters is color of skin, if you are a black conservative, can you get the endorsement of Jasmine Crockett, yes or no? If the argument is, as long as we get black people elected, that's all that matters, I think it's a peculiar argument. Because it was my grandmother, rest her soul, Ethel, sweet Ethel, who told me I should vote for Al Gore because Joseph Lieberman was Jewish. And I looked at my grandmother there on Neptune Avenue in Brooklyn, New York, and I looked at Ethel, and I said, Grandma, you got any more potato salad? Because I was not going to entertain this madness of politics with my grandmother. She was my grandmother. And I really liked the potato salad because it was mwah, delicious. No, I didn't vote for Joseph Lieberman just because he was Jewish. What a cocked and nonsense thing to say. It's exactly what Jasmine Crockett is saying here.
0: Meaning that they will pull out more black people to vote. People keep trying to say, well, Jasmine has to go and hold his hand. No, I don't. And don't worry about my math and how it works in my mind. Because the reality is that if you can give people more than one thing to vote for, then you have a better chance of getting them out to the polls. And honestly, some people just not going to be sold on certain people that are running in the state of Texas.
3: So your argument now is black people only vote for black people because they're racist. I heard it. You heard it. Is that what she said? And the answer is yes. You want to talk about Tallarico and bigotry and him and Stephen Colbert absolutely working together to hose you? I think that happened, Representative Crockett. You think that black people only vote for black people? That's messed up. If you think black people should only vote for black people, that's KKK messed up. And we noticed because we're not ignorant, like some people who will remain Jasmine Crockett. This is Tony Katz today.
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0: line that bothered me greatly until I paid attention was over at the Wall Street Journal, and it was a discussion of how Saudi Arabia is going to get a nuclear program backed by the United States. And I said, hey, that's not a great idea. This is a conversation about realpolitik. Tony Katz today. Glad you're here. Check out the live stream. Come join, like, subscribe, do all the things. Working on blowing this up. You are the people who can help. Head over to YouTube and Rumble, Tony Katz, Facebook, Tony Katz Radio, Twitter X, Tony Katz, and get in there. It is a nuclear deal with Saudi Arabia that's in the billions of dollars. It's a 30-year deal. And so this is going to allow uranium enrichment in Saudi Arabia. And you're like, why would we allow this? Why would we put them on some kind of path that could allow them a nuclear capability? When you read into the article, it's that a key provision of the accord would have U.S. companies build a uranium enrichment facility in Saudi Arabia if a joint U.S.-Saudi study determines such a step would be warranted, and it will. This is about shutting out China. This is the continued move from the president to rethink and recreate the Middle East as the stronghold of the United States, not of China. And for all those people who just, they don't want to get involved and we shouldn't be doing this and we shouldn't be doing that, that's fine. But China is doing all the things and Russia is still trying to do all the things. You can either thwart it or you can succumb to it. That's reality. I haven't forgiven the Saudis for September 11th. I live in this world right now. And they're going to get nuclear enrichment capability somehow. Is it going to be us or is it going to become the Chinese? So we said let it be us. And it allows us to have people in the area. And it allows us to have better opportunities for lower gas prices and oil prices. And it allows us a foothold, a step closer to the communist Chinese. Now it makes sense that we sold them the F-35 strike fighter and the M1 Abrams tank. It all comes together. No, I don't like it. But the world is not doing things you like. It's doing the things it does. And what is our plan within it? So, this is actually a good move. As much as we may be bothered by the move. China on the outs is better for all of us. This is Tony Katz today.
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15: 12 days in a row. I'm Lee Silasera, Fox News. U.S. Central Command says it's concluded another round of strikes in Iran.
16: They are targeting military targets inside Iran, but President Trump warned that target list could expand to civilian infrastructure, things like power plants as well as bridges, if Iran continues to target shipping in the Strait of Hormuz. Iran's foreign minister responded sharply to the threat, saying Iran's policy was clear, an eye for an eye, threatening that Iran would respond directly to any American attacks, attacking not only America, but any nation that helps America as well.
15: Fox's Steve Harrigan in Tel Aviv. The U.S. is trying to regain control of the Strait of Hormuz and restore the flow of international shipping. Senate Democratic leader Chuck Schumer says he will force another vote tomorrow on a war powers resolution, calling the Iran conflict dangerous, costly, and unnecessary. A trial date of June 1st, 2027 for former Venezuelan leader Nicolas Maduro and his wife Celia Flores on drug trafficking charges.
17: Maduro and Flores have been held in a Brooklyn jail since early January when U.S. forces took both into custody out of their Venezuelan home. Both say they're not guilty. Maduro also continues to claim they were kidnapped and considers him and his wife prisoners of war. Prosecutors say Maduro conspired to move tons of cocaine into the U.S. The defense said among its arguments will be what it calls an illegal abduction.
15: Fox's Grinnell Scott. House Judiciary Committee Chair Jim Jordan of Ohio has issued a criminal referral for former special counsel Jack Smith, arguing newly released records contradict Smith's testimony that he didn't obtain or review lawmakers' text messages during multiple investigations into President Trump. Committee ranking member Jamie Raskin of Maryland blasted the referral, saying it distorts and misstates the facts. 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
15: A chaotic Democratic primary in Wisconsin as the party asking for a do-over.
21: Outgoing Wisconsin Governor Tony Evers endorsing fellow Democrat David Crowley, who previously dropped out of the governor's race, who's now back in after Lieutenant Governor Sarah Rodriguez dropped out last week over a campaign funding scandal. The chaos prompting the Wisconsin Democratic Party to ask the State Elections Commission to allow tens of thousands of voters who've already cast absentee ballots to vote again, against rules previously set by the commission. A do-over would also trigger a court battle with a primary in Wisconsin just 3 weeks away. Jeff Manasso, Fox News.
15: The Federal Reserve Bank of St. Louis says the number of U.S. adults out of the workforce has surged to more than 100 million in June.
22: The overall number of those who are not working is now higher than at the height of the Great Recession or the COVID pandemic. It covers all Americans age 16 and over who aren't currently working, and that includes retirees and students. But if you drill down even further, 5.3 million workers, or about 5% of the total, have dropped out because they are discouraged or they're not even bothering to look for work. Up to 22% of America's non-working population are on long-term illness, disability, or other forms of benefits.
15: Fox Business's Ashley Webster. Retirees make up about 50% of those not working, while about 16% are in school full-time. The Apollo Gallery at the Louvre Museum is reopening to the public for the first time since the theft last year of the crown jewels. The museum has removed the collections and the precious jewels, returning the gallery to its original ceremonial purpose. Security at the museum has been increased with new surveillance cameras and anti-intrusion systems. I'm Lee Silasera. This is Fox News.
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0: Many of you may have seen the video put out by the Islamist Zoran Mamdani, where he refers to Benjamin Netanyahu as a war criminal. Benjamin Netanyahu is not a war criminal. You don't have to like the man. But Israel was attacked by Hamas, a terrorist organization, and yes, helped by Palestinians. Nobody wants to talk about it, but reality is reality. Helped by Palestinians who were involved in the brutality against Israeli citizens, who helped hide the hostages so they would not be found, so they continue to be tortured as they spent over a year, in many cases, in captivity. Mamdani, looking at the International Criminal Court like it in any way matters, and because he is an Islamist, he is a bigot. This is not a debatable subject. I'll say it in front of him. I'll say it in front of his wife. I'll say it in front of his mother. He's an Islamist and he's a bigot. This is not shocking to anybody who's paid any attention to Zoran Mamdani. And yes, I'm bothered that I have to spend this much time talking about the mayor of New York. I'm a little more bothered that the people of New York are absolutely so daft and so ignorant as to vote for a man like this. And as for my people, the liberal Jews, I will once again remind them that they are the dumbest people who ever lived. Outside of liberal white women, you're it, kitten. Todah rabah. Mamdani, making his video like he is the president of the United States, it looks more like he is some kind of dictator out of a South Park film.
3: Benjamin Netanyahu is a war criminal, the architect of a horrific genocide against the Palestinian people. He is responsible for the killing of more than 73,000 people, for the maiming of tens of thousands of children as those who survive undergo amputation without anesthesia, for the targeting of neonatal hospitals and maternity care centers, denying newborns even the chance to live, for the countless people he starved as he blocked food and humanitarian aid from reaching them, for the gunning down of hundreds of aid workers and journalists. And just last month, the UN confirmed that Palestinian children continue to be deliberately targeted and killed by Israeli armed forces, more than 8 months after the so-called ceasefire. The list goes on and on.
0: Can we talk about the list you just put out, you absolute liar, you Bond villain? Israel is not guilty of any genocide, and we have already proven this time and time again. If you wanted to engage in a genocide against the Palestinians, you wouldn't pass out polio vaccines, nor would you identify, hey, these are the places we're going to bomb and the times we're going to bomb them. You may want to leave. Case closed. You absolute weirdo, lying freak, lowlife. Bombing hospitals? You mean where Hamas was hiding out, because Hamas hides behind children and the sick and the elderly because they're coward terrorist lowlifes, and that's what you support. Maybe it's what you identify with. When you talk about journalists, you mean the journalists who were working for Hamas? I wouldn't even deny that in a war, journalists could have been hurt and or killed. Targeting journalists? Stupid. Hamas is the one that took the food. But all of this was a pretext. Remember, it's Hamas who kept the food from the people. They don't care about the people. They cared about the people. They wouldn't have ripped the pipes out of the ground when Israel gave the Palestinians the land. And then they elected terrorists. And they said, we don't have to worry about growing crops. We'll tear the pipes out of the ground so we have missile launchers. And you'll note that in his conversation, if I play for you the whole thing, this disgusting, despicable human being named Zoran Mamdani, that no one should respect because he has nothing to respect, he never mentions October 7th and the murder of 1,200 Israelis and others. He doesn't mention the rape. He doesn't mention setting people on fire. He doesn't mention the captivity. He doesn't mention the abuse. He doesn't mention the sexual abuse. None of it. I'm telling you now that the Red-Green Alliance is in full swing, because what Mamdani is saying here is that he has to go and get Benjamin Netanyahu when he comes to New York, because the International Criminal Court has deemed him a war criminal.
3: All as we, as Americans, pay for the bombs that do the killing. There is a reason the International Criminal Court issued a warrant for his arrest. As human beings, we have spent generations building a shared understanding that there are crimes so grave, they offend all of humanity. Anyone, with their eyes, with their heart, with their conscience, should recognize the devastation he has wrought and understand that he belongs before a court of law.
0: If we want to talk about devastation, we need to talk about communists like Mao, Stalin, Lenin, that devastation. That's real devastation. He wants to arrest Netanyahu when Netanyahu comes to New York for UN meetings. But he looked at all the available opportunities and he said, oh, I'm sorry. I'm sorry, I'm just not able to do this. I can't arrest him. I'm not given the power to do so. Not given the power to do so. Yeah, we know. We are fully aware, Zoran. We're fully aware that you don't have that capability. And then he goes on to say that Benjamin Netanyahu is not welcome in New York. He might as well just say Jews aren't welcome in New York. Everyone gets the message. But remember, he is not solely and exclusively an anti-Semite. This is about the destruction of Western civilization. He's fine with people being raped as long as he likes the people doing the raping. It's like Bernie Sanders supporting Graham Plattner. Rape is bad unless it's my guy doing the raping, in which case you should be honored. Yeah, they're really that sick. I'm sorry it has to be said so clearly. Maybe they weren't clear enough. Wait, they totally were. And then Mamdani is asked about this. And he's asked whether the law from the International Criminal Court or some international law should supersede the laws here in the United States. What do you think he said?
4: Question about why Netanyahu specifically is often targeted in some of your comments. For example, Venezuelan President Nicolas Maduro, he was arrested for a warrant that was here in the U.S., and you were very against that. So I guess how do you place more emphasis on the warrants that were issued by the International Criminal Court than here in the U.S.? How do you reconcile those two?
3: I would say that the International Criminal Court is a body that seeks to hold those across the world accountable for crimes against humanity, for war crimes, for things of that nature. And I think that the United States should not only be a party to that court, but should also execute the warrants that that court issues. And what I have spoken up about Nicolas Maduro, who I've also described appropriately as a dictator, is that the violation of international law is one that has to also be taken very seriously. It stems from the same belief in the International Criminal Court. And now he is here in New York City. On that day when the United States did violate international law, I made clear that I was in opposition to that. And it all stems from the same belief in how can there be a sanctity in something beyond an understanding of the world where might is right and...
0: Let's make sure we understand each other. When we see this from Zoran Mamdani, what he is saying is we should be subservient to international law. This is his argument. How could it not be? It's the exact argument from the communists. It's the exact argument from the Islamist. That we are the problem and all of these other things are the way out. All these other things are the good and important things. And you have younger generations who buy into this. What else do they buy into? They buy into the idea that somehow they've been done wrong. And I would put forth to you that they have been done wrong. But they believe they've been done wrong by capitalism because that's what they were taught. High school teachers, college teachers, culture. Done wrong by capitalism. I got John Leguizamo coming out now. I'm a democratic socialist. You're just a commie, John. And you are an incredible story. And yet you screwed it all up. The country gave you everything. You worked your butt off for it. You did the one-man shows. They were something else. You became a star, an unlikely star. And what'd you do? You turned your back on it all. That's what you did. Don't worry. It's a story that repeats itself. Story that repeats itself. How does this keep happening? Well, there's a really interesting story that Nate Silver has over there at something called The Silver Bulletin, which is his Substack. And it's called the DSA Sweet Spot. Highly educated, downwardly mobile. And you're like, what in the world does that mean? Now, I've got this on the live stream, but I'm going to fully explain it to you. Check this out. This requires a little bit of attention. So what Nate Silver did, Nate Silver was 538 blog. Nate Silver is good with the numbers. He's not always perfect. Please don't get me wrong. But this is really interesting. Nate Silver is looking at the share of two-way vote going to Democratic presidential candidates 2016 into 2024 elections. So when you take a look at the data that he is putting out, this is taking a look at people who have postgraduate degrees and taking a look at their income levels, right? Postgraduate degrees and income levels. When you take a look at this, it has high school or less, some college, four-year college, right? A bachelor's degree and postgrad, a master's or something else. I, by the way, am in the some college. I never graduated college, in case you didn't know that. And it will show that there are that the numbers of people in the groups and the money that they're making. Right? So it has under 30,000, 30 to 60,000, 60 to 100,000, 100,000 to 200,000, and $200,000 a year plus. Right? Those are the groups that are in there. And I'll read it again for the people in the cheap seats. This is showing how people with postgraduate degrees, how they are doing economically, right? So if you take a look at the numbers show that even those people, if $30,000 to $60,000 a year, you have got more people postgraduate degrees in the $30,000, $60,000 a year than you have postgraduate degrees in the $200,000 a year. It's really interesting numbers. And it's worth studying and it's worth reading the piece on. But it tells a story that is most unique. And it tells a story about how if you were to take a look at Democrats and the biggest voting group, in America, or the most Democrat voting group in America, are people with postgraduate degrees but lower to middle income. So when you take a look at a number that's like 70% postgraduate degree making 30 to 60,000 a year. There's a way to look at that. And the way to look at that is these people were told, go to college, get a degree. You have to do this, you have to do that. This is the way this the system. And they worked the system, but they didn't get financially rewarded for it, did they? I mean, don't get me wrong, they make a living, but they didn't get what they were promised. Now, I asked my son about this, my oldest about this, and what he said was, well, this is the kind of data that shows that America hasn't lived up to its promise. It can be seen that way, that America hasn't lived up to its promise, and that's why younger people are disaffected. I thought that was a very interesting take. Because that's certainly something that would be sold to people. Look at that. America isn't doing what they said they would do for you. And there's no movement in America. And there's no growth in America. And that's why capitalism fails. And that's why we need, because these people did you wrong. And we need socialism so we can right the wrongs and we can distribute things fairly. And the rich people aren't paying their fair share. And you see how that can work? This large propensity of people with postgraduate degrees and they're not making six figures and things didn't work out the way they were told they were going to work out. And they're angry and they're upset. And here comes socialism, communism to say, here are the people to blame. Here's the people to blame. And all that money, it could go to you. It's going to Israel and their bombs against poor brown children. And that's how they sell it. I made the argument that I think it's very possible it is indeed sold that way. The problem is it leaves off the hook the universities and the high schools and those counselors and everybody else who said, oh, yeah, that gender studies degree, great degree. The university just wanted to get paid because it's a business that doesn't give a damn about the student at all. And that's true at the vast majority of universities. And if the vast majority of universities wants to disagree with me, they're more than welcome to. But I'm going to laugh at them. You sold these people a bill of goods. You sold their parents a lie while they write you $70,000 a year checks for a garbage degree where you indoctrinate the kid. Actually, the adult. Then they go into the world and you realize there's nothing for them. That is, if they go into the world, because oftentimes they already go in thinking there's nothing for me anyway, and that's because those white capitalists stole it from me and I have to change the system in order to bring justice. That's what Nate Silver's talking about here. And when you're angry at the world and you're looking for somebody to blame it all on, and you have no concept of history, and you've been lied to about history, and you were told Howard Zinn was history, you listen to Zoran Mamdani talk about Benjamin Netanyahu, and you're like, oh, that's absolutely right. Full circle on that one. Yeah, we've got a real problem. I'm Tony Katz, and this is Tony Katz Today.
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President Trump with the ultimatum for the drug companies. You've got 2 years or you got 200%. Tony Katz today, guys, great to be with you. Find everything at TonyKatz.com. Putting out a post there on the Truth Social saying that imported generic drugs will continue to face a 0% tariff beginning August 1st for 2 years. Then after a year, that tariff goes up to 100%. And then after that, after 2 years, up to 200%. Saying, quote, this is done in order to reshore generic pharmaceutical production into America. With a penalty to those companies that decide not to build plant and equipment within the stated period of time given to them. The objective of this policy is to protect the people of the United States. The policy on patented, branded, or innovative drugs, which has been so successful, will remain as is. Pharmaceutical facilities are being built at a level never seen before all over the United States of America. Nobody's ever seen anything like it before. That's true in some cases. Like, you can't say it about everything, sir. You can't say it about it. You can't walk out of the bathroom and say that was done at levels never seen before. You don't know.

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5: It's narrowly passing a $95 billion budget proposal tonight. It's a long shot to fund the conflict in Iran, provide aid to U.S. farmers, and voting law changes connected with the Save America Voter ID Act. The resolution adopted in a 216 to 214 vote. The first step in the reconciliation process that now heads to the Senate. It comes after War Secretary Pete Hegseth announced this week the Pentagon's running out of cash. While the Pentagon continuing to launch strikes the 12th night in a row, the president issuing some fresh threats today.
6: Trump now threatening to hit civilian infrastructure targets closer to the Iranian capital of Tehran. Writing on Truth Social, from this point forward, anytime the Islamic Republic of Iran shoots at a ship in the Strait of Hormuz, the United States will bomb and destroy one bridge or power plant.
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Three more things. Tony Katz. Tony Katz today. 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You got the Facebook Tony Katz Radio. You got Rumble Tony Katz. You got Twitter and X Tony Katz. Like, subscribe, do all the things. Glad you're there and get in the chat room. Good people are there. Three more things. These are stories that should be front page news, but because of all the front page news, they don't get to be front page news. Starting with Rand Paul and his release from the senator that Slack messages, right? So that's an app, show that the authors of the COVID-19 origin paper had private doubts. That the idea that this came from a wet market and that this was an animal transfer, maybe, but it could have been a leak. It raised doubts that the virus originated from bats. This was published in Nature Medicine in March of 2020. And even though the paper was pushed to say, oh, it means this, the authors were like, well, maybe it means this thing over here. There is no question that data was manipulated. We know that.

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3: What does Islamist Zoran Mamdani have to say about the president of China who enslaves Muslims? I'll wait. I got nothing but time. You know how many bottles I've got right here? Here, hold on. I'll show you. This is all right. So this is the Four Roses Private Selection. This is the OESQ right here, coming in at 111 proof. So we could just sit here and have a drink, and then we can get an answer. We can just wait for an answer from you, Mayor Goodness, Mayor Mamdani. If you're going to go after Benjamin Netanyahu for no war crimes, will you go after Xi Jinping for imprisoning Muslims? I'm assuming you want a double there, Mayor Mamdani. Probably a big glass. Maybe we'll get you a pint glass. You know what? Maybe we'll just give you the bottle and a crazy straw. Let's see how you handle that one right there. I like what Rand Paul is doing. I like the aggression with which Rand Paul is working on this. He has been focused. There is a place for him in the conversation, and it's one of the reasons. You know, Rand Paul does not Dr. No like Thomas Massie does. Remember, Thomas Massie would have more people paying attention to him, first, if he hadn't lost his damn mind. But B, if you could realize that not everything requires a no. Not everything gets a no. Some things can get a no. We're not arguing that. Not everything can get a no. Rand Paul votes no on things. But Rand Paul delivers, man. And his work on Fauci, he should get some recognition from the Republicans. He should get it from Trump. For sure, that this stuff is good stuff, valuable stuff. Then there's the story about the White House moving money towards AI. This is over at the Wall Street Journal. The White House Office of Science and Technology Policy. And what they are saying is that scientists individually can help the nation move faster to use AI in scientific research. And so what they're doing is they are going to move money to individual scientists rather than to universities. The scientists can help us with the advancement of AI. That advancement of AI can help with growth in this, this, and this. It's better if we give it to the individual to then work the advancements than give it to the university and deal with their bloat and possibly their graft and Lord only knows what else. They're not moving fast enough. Why aren't we moving quickly? When I first read the story, I asked, what are we moving the money for? And then I went into my normal place, which is, well, how much money are we giving these damn universities anyway? How much money should these universities be getting? Well, Tony, they do very important research. No. They say they're doing very important research. I have no idea if they're doing very important research. And the people screaming they do very important research have no idea if they're doing very important research either. Glad we all understand that. This overhaul, according to the author, Amritha Ramkumar. There we go. It's going to reshape $200 billion in spending a year. You have Michael Kratsios, who is the director of the Office of Science and Technology Policy, saying over the last 20 or 30 years,

0: years, we've become very stagnant in believing we should keep funding the same research in the same way at the same institutions. That's good. This is accurate. And this is a great example of the differences between Trump and this team and the political left. Trump and this team are asking, how else can we think about something? Now, it's not that I always agree, but they're asking the question. What the left is saying is, don't ever mess with the system because that system gets us paid. USAID was nothing more than a money grab. You're letting children starve in Africa. No, we are not letting children starve in Africa. You can argue that some programs got shuttered. I can ask why we had that program to begin with. If that program matters so greatly, can't we fund it through another mechanism? Does it have to be USAID? Show us the program. Explain to us why it's so important. You might get a whole bunch of agreement, and then we'll fund the program. Ta-da! You want a program that I would shutter immediately and move into other programs? Okay. The Department of Homeland Security. I don't need a Department of Homeland Security at all or in any way. It should be moved back into the Department of Defense. Some of it moved into Treasury. We don't need it. It is unnecessary. It is bloat. It's bloat. We can cover these things in other ways. We don't need this. This was a reaction to September 11th, and here we are 25 years later. 25 years later. That's unbelievable. You know, very rarely in my life do I look at time and say, wow, that went so quick. Oh, it's going so fast. People say that at a certain age. They say that, my gosh, everything's going so fast. Oh, the kids are so grown, everything. I don't feel that way ever. And not never, ever, never, ever do I feel that way. I think time is going exactly as it's always gone. But for anybody who experienced September 11th, I did living in Washington, D.C. It is a bit of a wow. Well, that happened. But you're thinking of yourself right now versus then as opposed without thinking of all the things that happened in the middle. And a lot happened in the middle. A lot. And hopefully it was at least some good stuff in there. So you shouldn't be like, oh, the time went so fast. What's happened? A lot happened. And if you don't feel enough happened, well, you know what? There's tomorrow. Go make a lot happen. Or right now. Go to it. But changing the way we think, changing the way we operate, I like it. I'm a huge fan of it. Then there's Caitlin Clark, who will not participate in the WNBA three-point competition. WNBA is despondent because she didn't participate in 2024. She was injured in 2025. Now she's not participating. That's rough. That's the money, and now it won't be there. What's the point of NBA All-Star Weekend? It's going to get hard to get people to pay attention to this stuff without the money, which isn't Angel Reese. It's Caitlin Clark. And more, certainly members of the Indiana Fever, Lexi Hull and Aaliyah Boston. But more and more, it's Sophie Cunningham. Everybody gets the idea that she was already becoming a darling. And then the point, she does the point. And everyone's like, this is the greatest thing I ever saw in my life. And people are wondering, why won't the WNBA capitalize on this? The WNBA said, yeah, we're not putting out gear and licensed merchandise with that photo. We're not doing it because it was a taunting and this and that. We're not going to have it. The WNBA is correct. The WNBA is correct that is not something that you market with the WNBA. Absolutely, it is something that the Indiana Fever should market. And you don't even have to market it with the points, although it is a meme. She did a basketball camp right here, near where I live. She did a basketball camp for girls, and some of the girls were part of the Special Olympics, and every girl wanted to take a picture with her doing the points. Can't deny the popularity. But the fever should not be fools. It should be the Indiana fever. That's the point. Indiana fever, get to the point. Indiana fever on point. Everybody knows what it is. And for Indiana, for Hoosiers, oh, this could be institution. Everybody will know what it is. And when you do it now, and you got to do it a little bit down. Yeah. You got to do it a little bit down. Everybody knows what you're talking about. So no, the WNBA is correct. You're not going to market it for the league. Doesn't mean the fever can't do the marketing. You got to do smart things. And a smart thing is protecting your data, because there are thousands of places on the internet that have a file with your name on it. It's got your home address and cell phone number. It's got your email address, and it's got your medical conditions, your age. You know, it has your kids' names, which is nuts. Now, you can't read this file. You don't even know where to find the file, but anyone with a credit card can buy it. It's part of a multi-billion dollar product, an industry called data brokers. 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

I don't know if you categorize this in just weird stories or things you weren't expecting. A missing Pan Am flight was found. Tony Katz, today, an absolute pleasure to be with you. 74 years ago, a plane crashed off the coast of Puerto Rico. 52 people were killed. They never found the plane until June 2nd, 2026. 2,000 feet down, broken into two sections. They used high-resolution sonar, autonomous underwater vehicle. This was 1952, the Clipper Endeavor. Five crew, 64 passengers, going to New York. After takeoff, engine failure forces the pilot to make a water landing. Everyone survived the initial impact, but with no safety briefing provided, language barriers, no coordinated evacuation procedure, the aircraft sank in 3 minutes and only 17 people survived. Holy cow. Now they found that plane. That's a heavy story. This is Tony Katz today.

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3: Fox News, I'm Sue Guzman. The House has passed a $95 billion budget proposal to fund the conflict in Iran, provide aid to U.S. farmers, and voting law changes connected with the Save America Voter ID Act. No Democrats voted for it. It comes after War Secretary Pete Hegseth announced this week that the Pentagon is running out of cash. It now heads to the Senate. The Pentagon launching a 12th night of strikes against Iran as President Trump issues fresh threats.
4: Trump now threatening to hit civilian infrastructure targets closer to the Iranian capital of Tehran. Writing on Truth Social, from this point forward, anytime the Islamic Republic of Iran shoots at a ship in the Strait of Hormuz, the United States will bomb and destroy one bridge or power plant.
3: Fox's Aisha Hosni and Tropical Storm Bertha making landfall in southeast Louisiana, bringing heavy rains and the risk of flooding winds 45 miles an hour. 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
7: Funding for the Iran conflict. I'm Sue Guzman, Fox News, and the House has approved $95 billion in funding for the conflict with Iran and also okayed a $1.5 trillion defense bill. Details from Fox's Chad Pergram.
8: The House of Representatives trying to cure the legislative summertime blues. The House approved a stopgap bill to avoid a government shutdown this fall. The House sending the Senate a budget framework to pay for the conflict in Iran, tacking on the Save America Act. But there's GOP skepticism. Senate Majority Leader John Thune may not even tackle the budget blueprint until September.
9: We could pull that budget resolution passed by the House and use it to fund government.
8: That package is immune to filibusters. Republicans could then cut Democrats out of the funding process. Republicans hope the threat compels Democrats to help avoid a full government shutdown. The House also approving a plan barring members from trading stocks.
7: President Trump Wednesday honoring the four U.S. soldiers killed in the Iran conflict, joining their families as their remains were returned home. This as Tehran continues to target U.S. allies in the Middle East.
10: There were dozens of ballistic missiles and drones that were fired that night on July 17th at the base where these Americans were being housed. And it was at least one, possibly more, ballistic missile that struck the base and caused the devastation that led to the deaths. It's important to point out that the Iranians have fired more than 8,500 drones and missiles at U.S. bases since the war began 4 months ago.
7: Secretary of State Marco Rubio meeting with Russia's foreign minister Sergei Lavrov in Thailand for talks about Ukraine and the conflicts in the Middle East. Fox News asked Lavrov whether Russia is helping Iran target American troops, but Lavrov didn't respond and walked away. 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
18: A Fox News poll of over 1,000 U.S. voters finding if the November election was today, 53% would back the Democratic candidate in their House district, while 46% would back the Republican. The Democratic advantage comes as President Trump's approval rating stands at 39%, unchanged for the last 3 months. Roughly three quarters of those polled, 76%, say they'd rate the economy as only fair or poor. And another three quarters say inflation has caused them financial hardship. 23% want dramatic change in the government, 50% viewing capitalism positively, 30% favoring socialism, up 3% from last year. The Democratic Socialists of America are viewed positively by 31%. Kristen Goodwin, Fox News.
7: House Judiciary Chairman Jim Jordan has referred former Biden special counsel Jack Smith to the Justice Department, accusing him of misleading Congress about his investigation into President Donald Trump. He wants federal prosecutors to determine whether or not criminal charges are warranted. And Tropical Storm Bertha is currently battering Louisiana. Here's Fox Weather's Robert Ray.
19: It was pretty intense here earlier for a system that was so offshore. The effects on this barrier island, well, not bad, right? As far as visuals, nothing catastrophic, thank God. But we did receive 40-plus mile an hour wind gusts, very minimal rain, less than an inch across the region as the system trekked to the west and then made landfall at 2 p.m. Central Time in St. Bernard Parish, and bayous, essentially, marshes in that area. So even though they had some on-push or water rise there, nothing is going to be in a bad scenario, as the governor said.
7: Fox Weather's Robert Ray in Dauphin Island. I'm Sue Guzman. This is Fox News.
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2: News. I'm Ted Linder. A Fox News poll shedding light on what Americans think of President Trump, the midterms, and economic growth.
3: A Fox News poll of over 1,000 U.S. voters finding if the November election was today, 53% would back the Democratic candidate in their House district, while 46% would back the Republican. The Democratic advantage comes as President Trump's approval rating stands at 39%, unchanged for the last 3 months.
2: Fox's Kristen Goodwin. And U.S. forces launching a 12th night of strikes against Iranian military targets.
4: We don't need the Hormuz Strait, but we do it because we have to do it, because we cannot let Iran have a nuclear weapon.
2: President Trump speaking at a rally in Georgia Wednesday. This is the Republican-led House adopted a $95 billion budget proposal. It would further fund the Iran war and other White House priorities. 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
1: 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And all of this noise about what the Fed is doing, what's inflation doing, let's really peel the onion back and look at what are the things that we can be doing to take the worry and the stress out of your retirement.
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7: Funding the conflict. I'm Ted Lindner, Fox News. The House has approved $95 billion in funding for the conflict with Iran and has okayed a $1.5 trillion defense bill. Fox's Chad Pergram with more.
8: The House of Representatives trying to cure the legislative summertime blues. The House approved a stopgap bill to avoid a government shutdown this fall. The House sending the Senate a budget framework to pay for the conflict in Iran, tacking on the Save America Act. But there's GOP skepticism. Senate Majority Leader John Thune may not even tackle the budget blueprint until September.
9: We could pull that budget resolution passed by the House and use it to fund government.
8: That package is immune to filibusters. Republicans could then cut Democrats out of the funding process. Republicans hope the threat compels Democrats to help avoid a full government shutdown. The House also approving a plan barring members from trading stocks.
7: Meantime, the president paying tribute on Wednesday to American soldiers killed during the war with Iran.
10: President Trump saluted as the remains of four American service members killed in Jordan and Iraq over the weekend were transferred to Dover Air Force Base in Delaware.
11: We're going to honor them. And one of the hardest things to do for me, it's one of the hardest things to do as a president.
10: Their deaths came as Iran fired drones and ballistic missiles at U.S. bases in the region. Before departing for Dover, the president warned Iran that U.S. strikes will target bridges and power plants in response to any more attacks on vessels sailing through the Strait of Hormuz. At the White House, Jared Halpern, Fox News.
7: And the Secret Service preparing security measures for the rescheduled White House Correspondents' Dinner. Secret Service Director Sean Curran.
12: We'll always evaluate every plan, just like we do every site. So if the example, the president goes to the same site 100 times, we will send an advance team there.
7: The new dinner Friday at the Waldorf Astoria in D.C. 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
7: Tropical Storm Bertha making landfall in southern Louisiana on Wednesday. Fox's Evan Brown.
18: Storm surge and rain flooding could be the most problematic part of Tropical Storm Bertha. David Commerdell is the mayor in the fishing town of Grand Isle.
20: We got all our pump stations ready to go in case electricity goes out. We got our generators ready to go, and we got tractors in case, you know, we got pumps behind there.
18: Nearby Terrebonne Parish needed to rush repairs to its levee system damaged 2 years ago during Hurricane Francine. Government offices and schools and universities in and around New Orleans are shutting down. Evan Brown, Fox News.
7: The president touting Trump accounts for children in a Georgia rally on Wednesday. Fox's Jonathan Seri and Marietta with more.
21: Speaking to a packed crowd at Metro Atlanta's Wheeler High School, President Trump talked about his administration's financial investment in America's future.
22: Ensuring that every young American gets a great start in life and a really fair shot at the American dream.
21: Trump accounts allow families to contribute up to $5,000 a year. To kick things off, the Trump administration is offering each child born between 2025 and 2028 a $1,000 nest egg. The President's Council of Economic Advisors estimates a child born this year will accumulate $5,800 by age 18 and more than $18,000 by age 28 based on the initial contribution alone.
7: The Treasury's investments in Trump accounts ends in late 2028. And a former special counsel can now be the target of a criminal investigation. House Judiciary Chairman Jim Jordan has referred former Biden special counsel Jack Smith to the Justice Department, accusing him of misleading Congress about his investigation into President Donald Trump. Jordan claims that newly released records contradict Smith's sworn testimony and is urging federal prosecutors to determine whether criminal charges are warranted. I'm Ted Lindner. This is Fox News.
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0: 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It's WBT with the latest news, traffic, weather, and sports. 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
2: Fox News, I'm Sue Guzman. Another night of U.S. military strikes against Iranian military targets. Speaking in Georgia, President Trump claimed the U.S. does not need the Strait of Hormuz.
3: If you combine us and Venezuela, we have about 62% of the world's oil market. So we don't need... Straits, we don't need anything. We don't need the Hormuz Strait, but we do it because we have to do it, because we cannot let Iran have a nuclear weapon.
2: Communities across West Virginia inundated with floodwaters after torrential rains. Governor Patrick Morrisey declaring a state of emergency in dozens of counties.
4: Right now, we're in the phase of search and rescue. We remain in a position where we're looking to identify any individual who we might be able to save.
2: Hundreds of National Guard members have been deployed to the hardest hit areas. America is listening to Fox News.
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6: To expand targets. I'm Sue Guzman, Fox News. The United States has wrapped up a 12th night of attacks against Iran. Fox's Steve Harrigan tells us President Trump is issuing a warning that the target list could soon expand to civilian infrastructure.
7: Things like power stations as well as bridges, even in and around Tehran. This if Iran keeps targeting shipping around the Straits of Hormuz. Here's President Trump.
8: They're getting hit so hard and they want to make a deal. But I say they're not ready to make a deal.
7: Iran's foreign minister issuing a sharp response, saying Iran's policy is crystal clear, an eye for an eye, that Iran will respond to any attacks in kind, attacking not only the United States, but any nation that helps the United States as well.
6: And the threat comes after the Houthis attacked two Saudi oil tankers in the Red Sea. Secretary of State Marco Rubio meeting with Russia's Foreign Minister Sergei Lavrov in Thailand for talks about Ukraine and the conflicts in the Middle East. Fox News asking Lavrov point blank whether Russia is helping Iran target American troops. Lavrov did not respond and simply walked away. The House has approved $95 billion in funding for the conflict with Iran, and it was okayed with a $1.5 trillion defense bill. Fox's Chad Perkram with more in this report.
9: The House of Representatives trying to cure the legislative summertime blues. The House approved a stopgap bill to avoid a government shutdown this fall. The House sending the Senate a budget framework to pay for the conflict in Iran, tacking on the Save America Act. But there's GOP skepticism. Senate Majority Leader John Thune may not even tackle the budget blueprint until September.
10: We could pull that budget resolution passed by the House and use it to fund government.
9: That package is immune to filibusters. Republicans could then cut Democrats out of the funding process.
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6: House Judiciary Chairman Jim Jordan has referred former Biden special counsel Jack Smith to the Justice Department, accusing him of misleading Congress about his investigation into President Donald Trump. He wants federal prosecutors to determine whether criminal charges are warranted. New Fox News poll shedding light on what Americans think of President Trump, the midterms, and economic growth.
17: A Fox News poll of over 1,000 U.S. voters finding if the November election was today, 53% would back the Democratic candidate in their House district, while 46% would back the Republican. The Democratic advantage comes as President Trump's approval rating stands at 39%, unchanged for the last 3 months. Roughly 3/4 of those polled, 76%, say they'd rate the economy as only fair or poor, and another 3/4 say inflation has caused them financial hardship. 23% want dramatic change in the government, 50% viewing capitalism positively, 30% favoring socialism, up 3% from last year. The Democratic Socialists of America are viewed positively by 31%. Kristen Goodwin, Fox News.
6: And Tropical Storm Bertha is battering Louisiana. Fox Weather's Robert Ray has more from Dauphin Island, Alabama.
18: It was pretty intense here earlier for a system that was so offshore. The effects on this barrier island, well, not bad, right? As far as visuals, nothing catastrophic, thank God. But we did receive 40-plus mile-an-hour wind gusts, very minimal rain, less than an inch across the region as the system trekked to the west and then made landfall at 2 p.m. Central Time in St. Bernard Parish. Bayous, essentially, marshes in that area. So even though they had some on-push or water rise there, nothing is going to be in a bad scenario, as the governor said.
6: Fox Weather's Robert Ray reporting. I'm Sue Guzman. This is Fox News.
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2: Fox News, I'm Ted Linder. U.S. forces launching a 12th night of strikes against Iranian military targets, according to the Pentagon.
3: We don't need the Hormuz Strait, but we do it because we have to do it, because we cannot let Iran have a nuclear weapon.
2: President Trump speaking at a rally in Georgia Wednesday. This is the Republican-led House adopted a $95 billion budget proposal. It would further fund the Iran war and other White House priorities over objections from Democrats. And communities across West Virginia working to recover after severe flash flooding brought on by torrential rains began Tuesday. Governor Patrick Morrissey.
4: We are concerned about loss of life. We're not here to make any specific announcements pertaining to that, but we are concerned about that. And that's why all of our efforts remain focused on examining different streets and areas and situations so we can report things to the public.
2: A state of emergency declared for all 55 counties in the state. 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
7: Bill O'Reilly here, and I'm warming up. 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
8: 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On this Thursday, I'm thinking about inequality in the USA. The gap between the folks who live in big cities and those in rural areas is getting wider. That is the key to voting patterns in the future. There's a big difference in point of view in the countryside as opposed to the big cities like New York, L.A., Chicago, Miami, San Francisco. That reality is hurting the Democratic Party right now and helping President Trump and the Republicans. Progressives have little perspective. They are not really in touch with what I call the folks. They aren't interested in justice, incarceration, and rational people know this. It's all tied into the Democratic Party. They support the progressive movement. Now, voters may not like Donald Trump or his policies, but I don't think many of them are going to vote for the far-left loons. They might stay home. A recent poll from the Washington Post finds Democrats are slipping in the national vote, 48% down to 45%. And that is a dead heat with the GOP as the midterms loom. Many Americans are finally waking up to the dangers posed by radical people. And that is a good thing. Back in a moment. 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But that dream is under attack for many across the USA due to the rise in title fraud. 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Don't let yourself become a victim.
7: 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More analysis later on.
9: Good Thursday morning. Boomer Von Kennen, WBT traffic. We're in great shape along the interstates. No problems, no delays so far. You're moving along at posted speed on I-85, I-77, 485. And we checked out the drive along 485 on the inner loop from Matthews, making your way from Highway 74, Independence, on over to Exit 67 near Carowinds. That's now just under 20 minutes. Have an incident in Southeast Charlotte just off Wendover, Beale Street. This is Beale Street next to Latrobe Drive. Boomer Von Kennen, WBT traffic. 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
10: Charlotte FC and Atlanta United played to a 2-2 tie last night at Bank of America Stadium, their first MLS match in 2 months. Charlotte had a 2-0 lead at the half, but then would surrender a pair of goals in the second half to settle for the draw. Panthers have their first practice of training camp this morning on the practice fields next to Bank of America Stadium. GM Dan Morgan says that rookie first-round pick Monroe Freeling will start at right tackle in place of veteran Taylor Moten, who is out with blood clots. They also added defensive lineman Bobby Brown to the injury list with a hamstring issue. Ike Ekwonu and Turk Wharton are on the PUP list. Morgan says they have no plans to add another quarterback at this time, despite the recent retirement of Will Grier. Red Sox and Orioles split a doubleheader. Boston tied the franchise record of 15 consecutive wins in the opener with a 6-3 win. Pirates and Yankees split a doubleheader as well. Braves win over the Padres 7-6, with Atlanta scoring 6 runs in the 8th inning. Dodgers outscore the Phillies 9-5, and the Knights win over Norfolk again, this time 8-4. Jim Zocchi, WBT Sports.
9: Your WBT forecast today, Thursday, July 23rd. Scattered showers and thunderstorms. Some of this rain may be heavy today, but today's high holding at 80. More showers and thunderstorms tonight and tomorrow. The overnight tonight, 65. Friday's high, only 78. And again, we expect some of this rain to be heavy at times, especially today. Monroe, 80. Lincolnton, 76. The Queen City, 79 at WBT.

0: 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I'm Nick Craig. Good morning to you. We kick off the program this morning with a brand new audit out of the North Carolina State Auditor's Office. Dave Bolick and his team looking at the town of Zebulon. A lack of sufficient internal control over finances and excessive expenditures on travel expenses are just some of the issues described in a brand new rapid response special report released earlier this week by the state auditor's office, again, dealing with the town of Zebulon. The report released on Monday came about after the office received a tip alleging lack of sufficient internal controls over the town's finances, some of those excessive travel expenditures from town commissioners and administrators, as well as excessive and unsupported payments to consultants in connection with preparation for the town's budget. Zebulon, which has a population of just over 12,000 people, has had a high turnover of leadership in recent years, according to the auditors. There are about 8 findings in this report, some of them larger than others. We'll dive into the details. The town could not provide an executed contract supporting its payment to the former interim town manager at a rate of $250 per hour for consulting services in January of 2025. Vendor records indicate that the town paid over $4,500 to the former interim town manager. The services were billed for 18 hours of service during January of 2025 at $250 per hour. Auditors recommended, and their recommendations said, that the town should make sure that fully executed contracts or agreements support compensation rates prior to payment. Approval of invoices should not be used as a substitute for a formal contract authorization, and documentation should be retained to support payments. The second finding involves not maintaining adequate documents to support the town's payments to consultants for its budget preparation activities for the fiscal year 2026. On February the 17th, 2025, the town executed a contract of $39,500, paid in 8 equal semi-monthly installments of about $5,000. Payments were contingent upon the receipt of invoices detailing the consultant's work product and approved by the town manager and assistant town manager. The town would then go on to pay over $22,630 before terminating the contract on April the 24th of the same year. Following the resignation of the town manager and assistant town manager, stating that the external consultant services were no longer needed. The town was unable to produce invoices or any documentation other than the contract and its termination upon the auditor's request. So questions about some of the work products that were received that caused some of those payments to go out were not brought forward. Recommendations from the auditor's office includes retaining invoices for professional services provided to the town that clearly describe the services performed and explain all the basics for all the charges, and ensuring that contractors have performed billed services in accordance with the contract terms before payments are issued. The auditor's office also found that checks were outstanding for more than a year, were not investigated in a timely manner or reported as required by the North Carolina Unclaimed Property Act or general statute. Auditors found 9 checks that have been outstanding for over a year during an investigation of the town's April 2025 bank reconciliation. Town officials told the auditor's office that they had voided and reissued all 9 checks, but couldn't produce supporting documents except for 1 of the 9. Recommendations included a monthly stale check aging review, promptly investigating items that are outstanding for more than 90 days, and assigning responsibility for documenting the resolution of each item. Additionally, the town should file any required unclaimed property reports in the future and should remit amounts of checks meeting the 1-year dormancy rule to the unclaimed property fund here in North Carolina. The fourth finding in this new report dealing with the town of Zebulon shows that the town processed duplicative and invalid payments due to insufficient invoice entry controls and the absence of effective account payables and a reconciliation process. Auditors gave two examples in their reports, including the issuing of five checks totaling $130 to the Wake County Registrar of Deeds office for cemetery lot purchases that were later deemed unsuccessful, and a check for $844.92 to pay a vendor invoice that had already been paid. Auditors recommended strengthening the invoice entry controls by configuring its accounting system to require the entry of an invoice number or some other sort of unique identifier before approving or paying invoices. The recommendations also include implementing an effective accounts payable reconciliation process that periodically reconciles invoices, accounts payable records, and the check register to issue to make sure that issue checks correspond to valid and currently unpaid obligations, as well as documents and assigned responsibility for accounts payable reviews and coming up with a procedure there. Auditors also discovered that the town's internal controls did not detect a financial staff member's personal bank account, which was linked to the town's credit card account, resulting in an inadvertent use of personal funds to pay a town credit card balance and an urgent reimbursement of the town of more than $16,668. The auditor's office recommended there that the town develop and enforce written procedures for handling payment errors or other issues requiring independent verification before processing any reimbursement. This is a big one. Prohibit self-reimbursement, ensuring that the town obligations are paid exclusively from authorized town bank and credit card accounts, and prohibit the use of personal funds to satisfy liabilities in routine operations. The sixth finding involved the lack of effective internal controls and governance related to oversight and documentation for executive-level compensation and reimbursement. An example of that is an overpayment of $6,100 to the former interim town manager that was returned, but shows, according to auditors, weakness in payment review controls, specifically the lack of adequate verification procedures prior to the spending of town dollars. The recommendations there include strengthening prepayment review procedures for payroll and contract-related payments to verify accuracy prior to any money leaving the town, including the verification of hours worked, pay rates, and supporting documentation to reduce the risk of overpayment, as well as establishing and documenting procedures requiring independent review of contracted executive compensations, timesheets, and other sorts of expenses and reimbursements within the town. Auditors also found that the town's general fund's unrestricted fund balance did not meet its minimum level required by the fund of balance policy that is described in their own town's fiscal year 2025 annual comprehensive financial report, which states, quote, "The town has a fund balance policy that is to maintain an unrestricted fund balance in the general fund of no less than 50% of total expenditures. An unrestricted fund balance in excess of 50% is available for general appropriations during the budget year and approved by this governing body. For the fiscal year 2025, the town reported an unrestricted fund balance of just over $13,600, which represented only 48.8% of the town's final expenditure budget of $28,144,000, which is just a couple of percentage points below the 50% threshold required in the town's own policy. The auditor's office there recommended that the town maintain its unrestricted fund balance, as well as making sure that they are following the threshold set out in their own documentation. The eighth and final finding in the report is that the town's budget to actual variances were significant and reoccurring in the fiscal year 22, 23, 24, and 2025, reducing a budget reliability in the general fund. For example, according to the report, in fiscal year 2025, actual expenditures were $21 million when finally budgeted. However, expenditures were over $28 million, a difference of $6.8 million, or about 24%. Auditor's recommendation there was that the town monitor those budget to actual revenue reports and expenditures throughout the fiscal year and investigate and resolve significant variances in a timely manner. Use things like historical trends, actual operating results, and current year conditions to develop those general fund budgets with smaller variances between budgeted and actual revenue and expenditures. The auditor's office also recommended considering and requiring a town department to provide documentation explaining the significant budget to actual variances and a recommended budget amendment or other corrective action as needed, which is very common during the fiscal year. Town officials agreed with the findings and said that either new measures addressing the concerns have already been implemented or will be in the near future. This is one of many reports that we have followed and been keeping an eye on over the last 18 months or so as State Auditor Dave Bolick's office continues the work here across North Carolina. This brand new rapid response, a special report, 37 pages dealing with the town of Zebulon. You can read additional details of this over on our website this morning, carolinajournal.com. Look for the headline, State Audit Flags Financial Control Failures in Zebulon. It's now 5:16 on the Carolina Journal News Hour, Charlotte's FM News Talk, 107.9 FM, WBT, from the Charlotte Eye, Ear, Nose, and Throat Traffic Center. Trust your senses to Senta. We will get a look at your Thursday morning commute with Boomer Von Cannon.
1: Hey, thank you, Nick. We have an incident now. This is in Southeast Charlotte, just off Wendover Road, Latrobe Drive at Beale Street. Watch for this with police activity underway at Latrobe Drive. Near Beale. Also to the southeast, road blockage reported now. Colville Road right next to Randolph Road. I-77, I-85, 45. You're in pretty good shape so far. Light volume. No major delays along the interstates. Boomer Von Cannon, WBT Traffic.
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1: Your WBT forecast today, Thursday, July 23rd. Showers and thunderstorms, and some of the rain may be heavy at times today with a high 80. A couple of showers and thunderstorms tonight and more of the same tomorrow. Tonight, low 65. Tomorrow, will hold at 78. Right now, Rock Hill, 79. 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
6: 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To this day, we contribute much of our success to H.A. 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
0: It's 22 minutes past the hour. Welcome back to the Carolina Journal News Hour. 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We are continuing to dive into details as it relates to the state budget that was approved by lawmakers and signed by the governor earlier this month. How about this? A private neighborhood is getting $300,000 in public funding, according to details in the state budget. The Carolina Lakes Property Owners Association received two special appropriations in the 2026 state budget, $160,000 for emergency service needs and another $144,000 for various needs, including shelter replacement, repair, and maintenance. Special appropriations, commonly called earmarks, are grants directed to specific recipients. Carolina Lakes is a gated community of 1,700 homes and seven lakes in Harnett County. It has 24 boat slips, a marina, a clubhouse, its own private beach, a nine-hole disc golf course, a one-mile fitness trail, three playgrounds, a large swimming pool, a large athletic field, basketball courts, tennis courts, two pickleball courts, and secure boat and RV storage for residents. The association's two shelters can be rented for $60 plus a $100 deposit. The budget does not define the community's emergency service needs or other various needs, nor explains why shelters need to be repaired or replaced, how much the projects are expected to cost, or what public benefit the spending is intended to provide. The association's website does not disclose how much property owners pay in annual dues. That information is available only through a password-protected member portal. Carolina Journal asked the association manager why the association requested the state funding and how it plans to spend the money, which lawmakers helped it secure. The manager forwarded the request to the entire homeowners board, which declined to comment. Mitch Kokai, senior political analyst over at the John Locke Foundation and frequent guest here on the Carolina Journal News Hour, said that the lack of details in the budget raises questions about whether the earmarks are an appropriate use of state funds. Kokai told the Carolina Journal, perhaps there's some compelling reason why taxpayers across the state should be forced to bear some responsibility for what appears to be a highly localized spending on a gated community of lakeside homes. But the reason isn't obvious. Lawmakers didn't help their cause by omitting any justification for the expenditure, he went on to say. As it is, the looks This looks like to be one of the hundreds of local earmarks that allow favored legislators to bring home bacon, and that's not sound budgeting. Carolina Lakes is not the first gated community to receive state appropriations in recent years. Back a couple of years ago in the 2023 state budget, the Seven Lakes Landowner Association received $250,000 worth of special appropriations for, quote, capital costs and equipment associated with dam safety improvements. The Carolina Lakes and Seven Lakes appropriations came from the Regional Economic Development Reserve. It was created in 2023, and it is one of 20 new reserves that lawmakers have established since the year 2020, bringing the total number of active state reserve funds to 33. Money directed through those reserves is not included in the state budget's total spending figure. Brian Balfour, the senior vice president of research at the John Locke Foundation, has called the approach a shell game that obstructs how much lawmakers are truly spending. Balfour calculated that the 2026 budget includes $3 billion worth of, quote, hidden spending from reserves, including 664 special appropriations totaling more than $200 million from the Regional Economic Development Reserve. And so the big question that everybody is asking is, well, who is requesting this funding? The budget does not identify which lawmakers requested each special appropriations, including the town of Carolina, including the two of the Carolina Lakes Property Owner Association gets in this budget. Back in 2017, then Representative Valera Osco, the Democrat from Orange County, introduced House Bill 83, the Ensure Budget Transparency Act, to require every special appropriation in the budget to, quote, indicate the name of the member or members who requested the provision. The bill did not receive a hearing or a vote. The lawmaker then went on to later propose the language as an amendment to the 2017 House rules. However, at that point, it failed 48-68. House lawmakers have said that they are concerned that multiple members might try and claim credit for the same provision, while Senate leaders have said they are concerned that attributing every appropriation could be logistically complicated, which obviously does not bode well for those that are interested in transparency and spending across the state of North Carolina. Lawmakers are scheduled to return to Raleigh on July the 27th for the first time since they passed the $34.4 billion spending plan. It is important to note that that $34.4 billion budget does not include those additional dollars that I mentioned, those $3 billion of hidden spending from reserves. So when you add those in, you're talking about a more than $37 billion spending plan. They could revise or rescind budget provisions, including special appropriations, through what is called a budget technical correction bill. It is not immediately clear that there's going to be any movement on this Carolina Lakes and neighborhood, this gated community of more than 1,700 homes with a private beach, 24 boat slips, a bunch of sports fields, swimming pools, playgrounds, its own private disc golf course that received more than received $300,000 in public funding throughout this state budget. We are going to continue to dive into the nitty-gritty of the state budget and try and provide as much transparency to that as possible. You can read more on this story over on our website this morning, carolinajournal.com. Look for the real simple headline: gated community gets $300,000 in North Carolina state budget. It's now 529 on the Carolina Journal News Hour, Charlotte's FM News Talk, 107.9 FM, WBT. From the Charlotte Eye, Ear, Nose, and Throat Traffic Center, trust your senses to Senta. Must be nice. Let's get another look at the roadways with Boomer Von Cannon.
1: You got it, Nick. Yes, sir. Hey, have an incident just off Wendover. This is at Latrobe Drive at Beale Street. Watch for police on the scene. Latrobe at Beale. Also, road blockage reported southeast Charlotte. Colville Road right next to Randolph Road. And uptown, watch for medic on the call for a situation. Trade Street at Cedar Street. There's been a lot of rain north of Charlotte this morning, especially around Statesville, Iredell County, and Rowan County. Just east of Statesville, we have reports of water on the roadway. Old Moxville Road, just north of Cool Springs. A lot of rain just north. If you head toward the Triad or toward the areas around Statesville, anticipate a lot of water on the roadway. Boomer Von Cannon, WBT Traffic. 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
10: Charlotte FC and Atlanta United played to a 2-2 tie last night at Bank of America Stadium, their first MLS match in 2 months. Charlotte had a 2-0 lead at the half, but then would surrender a pair of goals in the second half to settle for the draw. Panthers have their first practice of training camp this morning on the practice fields next to Bank of America Stadium. GM Dan Morgan says that rookie first-round pick Monroe Freeling will start at right tackle in place of veteran Taylor Moten, who is out with blood clots. They also added defensive lineman Bobby Brown to the injury list with a hamstring issue. Ike Ekwonu and Turk Wharton are on the PUP list. Morgan says they have no plans to add another quarterback at this time, despite the recent retirement of Will Grier. Red Sox and Orioles split a doubleheader. Boston tied the franchise record of 15 consecutive wins in the opener with a 6-3 win. Pirates and Yankees split a doubleheader as well. Braves win over the Padres 7-6, with Atlanta scoring 6 runs in the 8th inning. Dodgers outscored the Phillies 9-5, and the Knights win over Norfolk again, this time 8-4. Jim Zoki, WBT Sports.
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1: Your WBT forecast today, Thursday, July 23rd. Showers and thunderstorms. Rainfall may be heavy at times today. We expect some heavy rain. Today's high up to and staying at 80. Then showers and thunderstorms tonight and more tomorrow. Overnight tonight, 65. Tomorrow, 78. Right now, Gastonia, 78. Concord, 75. 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
14: Here's the truth. Life is a journey, and each day is a step in that journey. Challenges will arise as you're walking through life. Always realize that with each step that you're taking, when you experience a challenge, what's being developed in you? It's your character. And as you walk through life, those trials will come and go. Ease and quiet will occur along with storms and difficulties. But at the end of the day, what do you want more than anything else? You want your character to be developed. For me, I want a character that is Christ-like, that is like Jesus himself. So if you believe life's a journey, and each step might have trials, but at the end of the day, as you overcome those trials, character is developed within you. You can then at the end of your life say, my character's been developed. Well done. I'm pleased. I'm David Chadwick with this Moment of Hope. Moments of Hope brought to you by Perry's Diamonds and Estate Jewelry, the Southeast premier diamond and estate jeweler since 1978.
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0: It's 5:36. 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Earlier this week, U.S. Senator Ted Budd, one of our two senators here in North Carolina, testified at the Senate Appropriations Committee hearing about the need for additional disaster relief funding that would benefit Western North Carolina's recovery from Hurricane Helene as we get ever closer to the two-year mark of that storm. Helene caused an estimated $60 billion in damage in the state. The hearing was held to review President Donald Trump's supplemental funding request made in the month of June. He remarked that Congress approved billions of dollars in disaster funding in December of 2024, just 3 months after the storm struck, and the North Carolina General Assembly's a $2.4 billion in state appropriations, as well as a redirecting more than $2 billion from state agencies for constructions. But despite the response, Bud said that the mountain terrain made it difficult for federal programs to continue, resulting in delays and deficiencies, and that more work needs to be done, and with that, more funding is in fact needed. Here is Senator Ted Budd in the Senate earlier this week.
18: More than 21 months ago, Hurricane Helene unleashed an unprecedented amount of rainfall on the Blue Ridge Mountains, causing severe flooding and devastating landslides. The storm left behind tens of billions in damage. In December 2024, Congress responded by approving a disaster supplemental that provided billions of dollars to Western North Carolina recovery. Additionally, North Carolina's state government stepped up by committing roughly $2.4 billion in state appropriations and redirecting more than $2 billion from state agencies for reconstruction.
0: That's U.S. Senator Ted Budd in Capitol Hill earlier this week, fighting for more funding for Western North Carolina. He went on to describe some of the details as it relates to delays and funding currently as it stands right now.
18: But the Blue Ridge Mountains' challenging terrain has made it uniquely difficult for federal programs to operate, resulting in delays and inefficiencies. And there's still work to be done. Too many projects in Western North Carolina have stalled due to insufficient funding or because of financial shortfalls from expensive debris removal and rebuilding efforts. I greatly appreciate that President Trump and Secretary Mullen have empowered FEMA to more rapidly reimburse the state and local governments for public assistance projects. However, FEMA is only one part of the equation. The Environmental Protection Agency, Department of Housing and Urban Development, and other federal agencies play a key role in disaster recovery. And much of the existing disaster funding for those agencies has already largely been allocated. When I visit Western North Carolina, I see the impacts the delays in recovery have caused. Debris still clogs the waterways. facilities that provide drinking water and manage wastewater have yet to be rebuilt. Most concerning, some homeowners are paying mortgages on properties that are still unlivable or yet to be rebuilt. Towns have been forced to embrace expensive short-term stopgap solutions just to carry out their most basic functions for their residents.
0: And this is not the first time that we have heard about some of these issues as it relates to delays with the federal government. At a North Carolina Joint Legislative Government Operations Subcommittee hearing last September, which marked the 1 year since Helene affected North Carolina, state and local officials said at the time that the Federal Emergency Management Agency and their bureaucracy had been a hindrance, not a help, to Western North Carolina. At the time, Avery County Commissioner Dennis Aldridge said, "Our biggest obstacle moving forward is the lack of clarity and the consistent guidance from FEMA. Every time we get close to the finish line, they change the goalposts. We're willing to connect

0: assistance. The state has only received a little over 10% in federal funding to cover damage from the storm after requesting about 48%. He criticized the FEMA Hazard Mitigation Grant Program, which is designed to buy out damaged homes. The federal government pays 75%, and then the state picks up the remaining 25%. That Hazard Mitigation Grant Program requires authorization on the front end, with former U.S. Homeland Security Secretary Kristi Noem insisting a signature requirement at the time for any expenditures over $100,000, which significantly held up the process. And we have seen some big time changes there at Homeland Security. And we have seen, in fact, since last September, more of these Hazard Mitigation Grant Programs being approved. However, some of the delays do continue. U.S. Senator Ted Budd in Capitol Hill this week describing some of the examples of the problems here. He talked a little bit about Beech Mountain.
1: In the small town of Beech Mountain, there is no long-term water supply. The dam and water treatment plant were heavily damaged, forcing the town out of compliance with state safety standards. And as a result, the state could be fining Beech Mountain $25,000 per day. Most repairs are needed so that the water treatment plant can function long term. If funded, this process will take at least a year and require significant diversion of utilities and/or daily water trucks, just so hundreds of residents will have to have clean drinking water during construction. 3 years is too long to wait after a disaster, and we can't delay any longer.
0: That's U.S. Senator Ted Budd. And unfortunately, that story is one as it relates to Beech Mountain, one of many that we have continued to track here on the Carolina Journal News Hour and over on our website, carolinajournal.com, over almost the last 24 months since Hurricane Helene left unimaginable amounts of devastation and destruction in western North Carolina. Senator Budd reiterated the position he took just last month that he would not support a supplemental funding request from the president if it did not include additional Helene funding for Western North Carolina. The senator talked about some of the success stories and said, however, more funding is needed. Take a listen.
1: Tourism, the lifeblood of much of Western North Carolina, has begun to rebound. But there's still far too many areas that are unable to accommodate the travelers they once welcomed. But I want to highlight a few examples of success stories to show how ample funding for the last disaster supplemental, paired with exceptional planning and project execution, made an immediate impact on our mountain communities. Last July, portions of the Blue Ridge Parkway reopened after 57 landslides struck 200 miles of the parkway. This Memorial Day weekend, Lake Lure reopened to the public after an incredible debris removal and refilling project. And I want to be clear that I fully support President Trump's request to replenish our munition stockpile and strengthen our military. And I'm also appreciative of his efforts to provide economic assistance to farmers impacted by disasters and unfair trade practices. However, to address the long-term recovery needs of Western North Carolina, more federal funds are needed. Every time I'm in Western North Carolina, people ask me to make sure that they're not forgotten. This is Congress's chance to remind them that we're serious about helping them get back on their feet.
0: That's U.S. Senator Ted Budd in Capitol Hill, or I should say on Capitol Hill this week in front of the Senate Appropriations Committee, a hearing taking place there as debate continues over this major appropriations package, continuing to fight for additional funding and the people in Western North Carolina. We are also learning some details this week out of the North Carolina Department of Revenue. They issued a press release earlier this week regarding an important notice to provide information on additional interest relief available to certain taxpayers affected by Hurricane Helene, pursuant to a session law. The additional interest relief is available to eligible taxpayers for franchise, corporate income, individual home, including partnerships, estates, and trust taxes, and withholding taxes. The notice includes the following information: taxpayer eligibility for additional interest relief, county eligibility, descriptions of additional relief, and how to receive those additional interest reliefs. We've got a link over on our website this morning, carolinajournal.com, with some additional information from the North Carolina Department of Revenue as a government continues in a variety of different forms and fashions to continue to try and provide relief to the folks in Western North Carolina.

0: as this is becoming a major political topic, not only here across the state, but as you just heard, also in Washington, D.C., as lawmakers at both the federal and state level continue to push for additional funding. We saw a lot of that in the state budget. We've seen that in additional appropriations that have come out of the legislature between last year and this year. We have, in fact, seen over the last couple of months some additional details from FEMA, as well as HUD and other federal agencies, as they continue to flow money into Western North Carolina. Unfortunately, many have described it as more of a trickle of federal funds than the amount that is necessarily needed and is ready to be adopted by many of those local governments and the good people of Western North Carolina. We will continue to keep a very close eye on this situation as we approach the two-year mark in the month of September. You can read a lot of coverage as we have continue to track Helene over on our website, carolinajournal.com. And of course, we'll keep you up to date right here in the Carolina on the Carolina Journal News Hour. It's now 5:47 on Charlotte's FM News Talk, 107.9 FM, WBT. 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Here's a look at your Thursday morning commute with Boomer Von Cannon.
1: 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And uptown, keep an eye out for Medic with a call on Trade Street at Cedar Street. Have a bump up on 4th Street near Graham. Watch for this as well. Incident to the south on Latrobe Drive at Beale. That's just off Wendover at Latrobe. Road blockage reported this morning, Colville Road at Randolph. And just east of Statesville, there's been a lot of rain this morning. Some heavy rain affecting Old Moxville Road just north of Cool Springs Road. And we're seeing some slowdowns on I-40 westbound, making your way from Cool Springs to Statesville. And of course, you have the South Yadkin River and the Dutchman Creek and some of the water up around the roadways. Be careful of this. There's some flooding underway, especially just east of Statesville. Boomer Von Cannon, WBT Traffic.
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1: Your WBT forecast today, Thursday, July 23rd. Showers and thunderstorms. Rainfall may be heavy at times today with the high at 80. More showers and thunderstorms tonight and tomorrow. Tonight, 65 for Friday, holding at 78. Right now, Lancaster, 79. Kannapolis, K-Town, 76. Queen City, 79 at WBT.
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0: 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I'm Nick Craig. A good Thursday morning to you. The North Carolina Department of Public Instruction, that is DPI, has issued its first statewide guidance on how schools should manage screen time on school-issued devices. However, the agency's guidance avoids the hard-use time limits that lawmakers imposed on students' personal cell phones in legislation that was passed last year. The document released this summer and entitled Guidance for Purposeful Screen Use in Schools recommends that educators focus on the purpose and the structure of device use rather than relying solely on strict time limits. The guidelines set no maximum screen time for any grade level, instead urging schools to distinguish between active screen use, creating, problem-solving, collaborating, and passive consumption, such as endless scrolling and background videos, which it says should be restricted. According to Matthew Mayo, DPI's Director of Digital Technology and Learning, as well as School Connectivity, said, as technology continues to play an important role in teaching and learning, this guidance encourages schools to move beyond a one-size-fits-all approach to screen time and focus instead on intentional, developmentally appropriate, and purpose-driven use of digital tools. The guidance recommends a gradual release of responsibility by grade level, adult guided use in elementary school, shared responsibility in middle school, and student managed use with accountability in high school. It draws on the American Academy of Pediatrics 5 C's framework, which is children, content, calm, crowding out, and communication, and cites research linked to unstructured recreational screen use to sleep disruption, reduced attention, and mental health concerns. According to the executive director of North Carolina State's Friday Institute for Education Innovation, they are praising the framework's balance. As the executive director there told Carolina Journal, it doesn't treat technology as something to embrace uncritically or avoid altogether. Bryce Fielder, the director of the Carolina Academy Leadership Network at the John Locke Foundation, said, quote, "We're reaching a stage where screen time limits look increasingly necessary. We would prefer to see districts take the initiative on their own. Horry County Schools of South Carolina is a recent good example of this. Local attention could influence whether lawmakers in Raleigh ultimately see a need to consider statewide legislation." The recommendations are non-binding. The document nowhere references House Bill 959, the Protecting Students in Digital Age law that Governor Josh Stein signed on July the 1st of 2025. That law requires every school board to adopt policies barring students from using personal devices, cell phones, laptops, and other things during instructional time by January the 1st of this year. But the new law left school-issued laptops and tablets untouched. That was only for private devices making their way into the classroom. Those devices may be a bigger problem, as Carolina Journal previously reported. Finding from Chapel Hill's North Carolina Phones and Tech in Schools study saw more students reporting being distracted by classmates, school-issued devices than by personal phones. A third of the students said that they use workarounds to bypass school content filters, most commonly to reach gaming websites, and 54.5% of teachers reported stress from managing device use in the classroom. Some lawmakers have already signaled that they want firmer rules, not frameworks. Senator Kevin Corbin, the Republican from Macon County, suggested bell-to-bell device restrictions at a March legislative oversight hearing, while Representative Hugh Blackwell, the Republican from Burke County, warned school boards could face legal exposure for lax enforcement. You can read more on this new recommendation from a DPI. It is available over on our website this morning, carolinajournal.com. Look for the headline, "New DPI Screen Guidance Stops Short of Time Limits." That's going to do it for a Thursday edition of the Carolina Journal News Hour. WBT News is next, followed by Good Morning BT. We're back with you tomorrow morning, 5 to 6, right here on Charlotte's FM News Talk, 107.9 FM, WBT.

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2: The president threatening to drop a lot more bombs. Good Thursday morning. Just before 6, I'm Mark Garrison. From the war zone this morning, the U.S. fired missiles again overnight at military facilities in Iran. But now, the president threatening to up the ante quite a bit, getting a lot tougher, says he's ready to bomb civilian targets.
3: Things like power stations as well as bridges, even in and around Tehran. This if Iran keeps targeting shipping around the Straits of Hormuz. Iran's foreign minister issuing a sharp response, saying Iran's policy is crystal clear, an eye for an eye, that Iran will respond to any attacks attacking not only the United States, but any nation that helps the United States as well.
2: That's reporter Steve Harrigan. Now, at a rally in Georgia last night, the president insisted that Iran is hurting.
4: They're getting hit so hard, and they want to make a deal. But I say they're not ready to make a deal.
2: And the president brought some company with him to that rally last night, the family of a soldier killed in the war with Iran. Trump met them earlier in the day in Delaware when their son's body came home.
4: One of the families happened to be traveling to Georgia, beautiful family. They lost their beautiful son. We're going to Georgia. I said, so if you want, I'll give you a ride on Air Force One. And they said, wow. Wow.
2: And Trump paid tribute to their son.
4: His name was Lieutenant Tyler Feehan. And he was a person that was going all the way. He was going to be a general. He would have been a general very quickly. But to Sherry and Stephen and David, we will carry Tyler's memory in our hearts forever. And I just want to thank you. It's an honor to have you here today. Please.
2: And on the subject of the war, new Fox poll out this morning finds 59% of Americans are opposed to it. And that brings us right to 6 o'clock. We're off to the Charlotte Eye, Ear, Nose, and Throat Traffic Center. Trust your senses, DeSanta. Supposed to get a lot of rain today, Boomer, but so far it's north of us, huh?
5: Yeah, right. Statesville and Salisbury, it is pouring down this morning here. We're not getting a drop, are we?
2: No, not pretty yet, much, anyway.
5: Not yet. Yeah. So, but get ready.
2: Yeah.
5: We have an incident in Uptown 4th Street at Graham Street, also to the north on Harris Boulevard at North Tryon. An incident in Southeast Charlotte. Colville Road, well, I have road blockage on Colville at Randolph, and an incident on Latrobe Drive near Wendover at Beale Street. Hey, east of Statesville, we mentioned that heavy rain. There's some water that's affecting Old Moxfield Road north of Cool Springs Road, water near the South Yadkin River and Dutchman Creek, and there's a lot of it. Boomer Von Cannon, WBT Traffic.
2: WBT News Time, 6:01. Kids committing crime here in Charlotte. Two 16-year-olds are locked up this morning, charged with robbery and murder. Jazai McElwain, 16, and Devontae Rival Miller, also 16, accused of shooting and killing a 38-year-old man in University City. Apparently, they were stealing vape pens from the man when they opened fire. She's still off the job, but still getting a paycheck. That's the story this morning for Charlotte School Superintendent Crystal Hill, sitting at home earning $340,000 a year, while the school board continues investigating Hill for possible mismanagement.
6: I now call the special virtual meeting of the Charlotte-Mecklenburg Board of Education to order.
2: Yesterday, school board held a virtual meeting the public could not watch. They got an update on the investigation of Hill by an outside law firm. After the meeting, the school board chair issued a statement saying the investigation continues. They hope to update the public on something before school starts. Hill has said all along she did nothing wrong. A data breach at Chick-fil-A. If you use their app, heads up. Hackers got customer information from the mobile food app. Include your name, address, the last 4 digits on your credit card. Chick-fil-A urging you to reset your password. 12 states affected, including North Carolina. A rambling, gambling preacher in the news this morning. Louisiana pastor convicted of stealing more than $300,000 from 2 churches to pay for his gambling habit.
7: A federal jury found 56-year-old Dale Sanders guilty on 25 counts, including wire fraud, access device fraud, and obstruction of a federal investigation. Prosecutors say Sanders stole money from 2 churches where he served as pastor between 2020 and 2024, using church accounts and a church debit card to pay for gambling, dining, and other personal expenses. He's set to be sentenced October 13th and faces up to 20 years in prison.
2: That's reporter Ted Lender. Well, as we were chatting with Boomer, a lot of rain on the way. We've got a flood watch for Mecklenburg County. It's in effect until 8 tonight. And most of the Charlotte region, in fact, is under that flood watch as heavy rain is expected. 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
8: Flood watch will stay in place. Rainfall amounts, maybe up to an inch in some spots. Some may get some locally higher totals, but it does look like the heaviest is going to be east and northeast of us, as that's where it stands this morning. You'll run into, at times, some areas of rain and thunderstorms with some tropical downpours. With the clouds and the rain around, northeast kind of flow in the atmosphere will stay near 80 degrees, but very, very humid. Showers and thunderstorms around tonight, tapering off late to showers 65. I'm meteorologist Ray Stajic from the Weather Channel on Charlotte's FM News Talk 107.9 WBT.
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2: 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Ahead of that, the Dow futures right now are down just over 200 points. Now, 6:05, time for sports, brought to you by Cardinal Environmental Solutions. Might be a rainy practice uptown today for the Panthers.
11: Well, thanks for that. Yeah. hopefully not flash flooding, but yeah, Panthers have their first practice of training camp this morning. It's good luck when it rains, right? And on the field next to Bank of America Stadium, that's weddings. GM Dan Morgan says that rookie first-round pick Monroe Freeling will start at right tackle in place of veteran Taylor Moten, who's out with the blood clots.
12: Yeah, I mean, he's a rookie. You know, he's going to go out there. You know, nothing's perfect, and you know, nothing's perfect with veteran guys either. So he's a competitor. He's super smart. He's going to go out there. He's going to attack this thing, and we have full confidence in him.
11: Yep, there's also added defensive lineman Bobby Brown to the injury list with a hamstring issue. Ike Ekwonu and Turk Wharton on the PUP list. And Morgan says no plans at this time to add a fourth quarterback despite the recent retirement of Will Greer. Charlotte FC plays to a 2-2 draw as they led 2-0 at the half, then get up a pair of goals in the second half against Atlanta United. First match back in the MLS in the last 2 months coming out of the World Cup. Quick turnaround for Charlotte FC. They'll play against Saturday at Red Bull New York. Red Sox and Orioles split a doubleheader, but in that first game, Boston ties the franchise record, 15 consecutive wins as they won 6-3. Yankees and Pirates split a doubleheader. The Braves with a 6-run eighth inning win over San Diego, 7-6. Dodgers 9, Phillies 5, and the Knights over the Norfolk Tides, 8-4. Jim Zoki, WBT Sports.
2: 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I'm Mark Garrison, WBT News.
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0: This is Good Morning BT with Bo Thompson and Beth Troutman. Shout to the heart and you're to blame, darling. You give love a bad night.
17: Good morning.

0: You know, there's just no way this song ever becomes uncool. Holds up so well.
1: Kind of everything Bon Jovi did kind of holds up. Living on a Prayer, still cool.
2: Dead or Alive was the best one.
1: What Dead, a Dead or Alive was a really good one.
0: Bad Medicine.
1: Bad Medicine. It's kind of timeless. Way to go, Bon Jovi.
2: They all sound kind of the same.
0: Mm. I'll be there for you. These five words I swear to you.
1: When you breathe, I want to be the air for you.
0: I'll be there for you. No, I will say there was a... I disagree. I think there was a crossover point where they started sounding not as hardcore anymore. Like, they sort of went halfway country.
1: Oh, did I miss that? I probably was listening to boy bands or something.
0: You probably were listening to this. You just stayed listening to Slippery When Wet, because this is just... Like, I remember, I've said before that there was a period of time where I used to be the DJ down at Camp Thunderbird, and I was like 15 years from being hip, and you'd put this song on and they would go nuts, and I'd be like, you weren't born when this song came on. But this, these Bon Jovi songs from that album, like, and you're to blame, you give a bad name. And then it was back to NSYNC.
1: That's probably why I miss their country.
3: Oh, you say to the kids, that's the baby in you. You don't even know. That's the baby.
0: This was 7th grade for me.
1: Oh my gosh, well, that means 5th grade for
2: so me. When Bon Jovi hit the scene, they had an album before this one. My freshman year, that summer, a couple of buddies of mine from Cole Hall in Bowling Green, we lived in Canton, Ohio, which is half an hour away. They said, hey, that new band Bon Jovi's playing down at a bar in Canton. But it was like on a weeknight. And I had a summer job, so I knew I'd have to wake up early the next day. It'd been about an hour drive each way. I was like, I was going to go, and I didn't go. But how cool would it have been to say you saw Bon Jovi play at a random bar?
1: At a random
2: not a concert venue, at a bar in Canton, Ohio.
1: Wow.
2: This was their song, the first album. This was their one big hit off the first album. This is Runaway by 107.9 WBT.
0: Big ol' Harry. I saw them in concert once.
2: And Bon Jovi did have big hair.
1: They all had big hair, I forget about this song.
0: Because this was before they were really, like, Slippery When Wet, which is the album that your song came from. That's when they hit it mainstream. This was like they were on the cusp, but not quite there yet. And then, to my point about it being hip, you know, like Steve, a few weeks ago, you woke up to Belinda Carlisle that one day, and then Steve sent this mashup, which
1: is all of the songs I've been waking up to in the last 2 weeks.

0: The Kid Bop's version of it.
1: It does sound like it's been sped up.
2: Mm-hmm.
0: See?
1: So, just to prove that I'm super duper cool, I said this to the guys, Jim, before you came in. I was like, yeah, I don't know if you guys know this, but I was in an a cappella group.
0: is that what we're listening to?
1: When we would go on tour, we were our own entertainment. So we'd be in our little tour bus, our little tour van, and somebody would start singing, and then we would try to figure out mashups that would go with whatever song we were singing.
0: That
1: and
0: reminds
1: we were...
0: me so much of the Will Ferrell SNL. this is so much fun. Orbital, right, Steve? Okay, because you know what happens when you play mashups on this show. Like, we have fun with this.
1: But I love mashups.
0: I do too. As Jim knows, back from the early days, I have to go to the all-timer that really, there is no one could ever compete with this.

0: That's great.
1: Oh, of course. Anytime Metallica and Huey Lewis.
0: Wow.
2: This is the mashup that all other mashups are measured by.
3: It's almost like 80s heavy metal band mashup with 80s comedy.
1: Right.
0: Completely changes to Metallica.
1: It's fantastic.
0: And Huey.
2: And what you need to know is playing it, the audio is one thing. You really need to go watch it because the mashup of the video, James Hetfield doing Huey is, well, it's this. Here you go.
0: Wow.
1: It's so good.
3: Hip to be square.
1: Our boss is listening, guys, so behave.
3: Which one?
1: What
3: level?
1: Mike, our boss says Bon Jovi jumped the shark with the Keep the Faith album. I want to be as close as the Holy Ghost is. Really? is what he says.
2: I disagree with him. I actually liked that album. To me, that's the last album they were any good. Because Keep the Faith is a cool song.
1: When did they go country? What album did I miss? Was I listening to...
3: Was it like full-on country? Or just
1: was it
3: no,
1: 90s?
2: So, it's not when they went country. It's when their songs started being played on country radio stations. There's a period of time, and it's not the album that Mike's talking about. I feel like the album Mike's talking about, Keep the Faith, was like the last... That was their last-ditch effort at being Bon Jovi.
1: Cool.
2: And to his point, like, there are parts of the album that kind of... didn't measure up, but I did like parts of it. But then they went into this area where, you know, you could play their songs on country stations, and it's like, that's not Bon Jovi. That's Bon Jovi Light.
1: Bon Jovi.
2: Bon Jovi.
1: With a soft J. It's a soft J.
0: That's right. Darius Rucker. Jogging or yogging?
3: That's not Hootie. That's Darius.
2: When we come back, I have to revisit something. I don't often do this, but I have to revisit something yesterday that we happened on the show yesterday. Zoki wasn't around for it. But
3: oh,
2: I got
3: the 9 o'clock hour again?
1: You always miss the greatest
3: the
1: hour.
3: 9 o'clock hour?
1: Yes.
2: And to the other people in the room, they will understand when I put my glasses on so I can read here.
0: I'm so proud about
1: it. Yeah, when he put them on this morning, I was like, oh, he's so cool today.
0: Yeah.
2: I got more feedback on this yesterday from unusual places. And the usual suspects.
1: Was it the hardware stores? Was it Ace?
0: A little hardware down the street.
2: You can do it. We can help. Not the tagline.
3: I love that. I have no clue what you're talking about.
2: I can't
3: wait.
2: That's the whole point of this.
3: This is not for the audience. This is just for me, right?
1: For you. Bo was wearing a hard hat yesterday, and we're not exaggerating.
0: Yeah.
2: Really? And that kind of pulls our program director into this, too.
1: Yeah,
0: that's true.
1: Yeah.
3: How do you fit headphones over that?
2: Well, it's...
0: Actually, we tried to get a picture of that.
1: He wore the headphones like a chin strap.
0: He took it off too fast.
2: On that note, from the Charlotte Eye, Ear, Nose, and Throat Traffic Center, trust your senses to Senta. Here's Boomer Von Cannon.
4: You were throwing down some Bon Jovi this morning, weren't you?
2: Yeah.
1: Yes, sir.
4: Yeah, I heard you, man.
1: Yes, sir.
0: Did you hear that, Boomer?
4: Yes, I did.
0: Oh, great.
4: Yes.
3: A little Quiet Riot.
4: Oh, yeah. The one time they were an opening act. They were opening out for 38 Special, Bon Jovi.
3: See, sure they were meant to be country.
4: Back in the day.
3: It's like country rock.
1: Oh, really?
3: Well, 38 Special. Well, Southern rock. I should
1: yeah.
3: say.
1: Yeah,
4: Southern rock.
1: Southern rock, yeah.
4: Yeah, they were. Opening act. Sure were. Look what happened. They took off, man.
2: This is for Mike Schaefer out there riding into work.
3: He is not riding into work right now.
0: It's still early.
3: He's thinking about riding into work later. 8:45.
2: You just found out he's taking the day off.
3: Yeah. I'll be working remotely.
2: What's up, Boomer?
4: Hey, man. We have an incident in North Charlotte, Harris Boulevard at North Tryon. And to the south, a road blockage reported. Colville Road at Randolph. And at the airport, malfunctioning traffic signals, lights on the blink. Josh Birmingham Parkway at Wilkinson Boulevard. Boomer Von Cannon, WBT Traffic.
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4: Your WBT forecast today, Thursday, July 23rd. Rain may be heavy at times. Today's high holding at 80. More showers and thunderstorms tonight and tomorrow. Tonight, 65. Tomorrow, 78. Now, Rock Hill, 78. Huntersville, 76. Queen City, 79 at WBT.
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9: Aww.
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17: Yeah. Thank you. Welcome.
13: This is Good Morning BT.

0: totally blocked this out of my mind. Make a memory.
1: I literally don't have a memory of this song.
0: Which is funny. It did not make a memory in my head.
2: But can't you hear this on a country station?
0: Yeah. Didn't he do something with Jennifer Nettles?
2: Yes, he did, Beth.
3: Actually, we just got a text from Cassidy Hooper saying that.
0: Oh, really?
3: Yeah, she said,
0: what's up, girl?
3: I believe it was Bon Jovi and Jennifer Nettles who did Who Says You Can't Go Home.
2: Oh, here it is. Yeah. What it is. Memories on that road. I like that word, memory.
0: Jennifer Nettles is amazing.
3: She was great, Sugarland.
0: Oh,
3: they had some
0: soul.
3: Hits, man.
0: She just has.
3: She got a great voice.
0: I saw them live, and it was one of those things too, where it's just effortless, but she sounds incredible.
3: I saw. I think they opened for Kenny Chesney when I went to a Kenny Chesney concert when it was PNC.
0: Did you go to that same one?
3: Oh,
0: Burns.
3: Yeah, we were at the same concert.
0: Same concert.
3: Yeah, they were.
2: I'm
3: great.
2: I'm enjoying all these memories, but. Let's remember back to the show yesterday.
0: Yes.
2: Because one person in this room was not privy to this moment. Zoki was out of here, so he knows not what I'm about to play.
4: And they know I didn't listen on top of that.
2: Yes, I have no doubt. Like, Zoki is hearing this.
4: Ask, like, did you hear it? Like, they just know he didn't hear it.
0: He didn't hear it. We knew.
4: All right.
2: So let's roll back to the 9 o'clock hour yesterday. You guys were talking about this yesterday. Did you bring Beth into it?
3: No. She's still in the dark.
0: I'm in the dark.
3: She actually walked in right after me and Steve started this today. So yesterday, Bo is over here, as he is. You're getting ready for the show.
0: Uh-huh.
3: And in the first segment, I noticed that Bo hits the open. You know, we're all kind of quiet while Beth's song's playing. Okay. And I look at Bo, and I do a double take, and he's got new readers on. Mm-hmm. And they're like, you know, the big frames, but they're clear. So it threw me off. No, frames like mine.
2: No,
3: like, they're big frames.
2: It's better than that, Beth.
3: They look like they're clear. And I'm like, what? Is Bo wearing safety goggles?
5: Yeah. He spins around to me and he goes, hey, do you see Bo's new glasses?
3: It looks like he just got out of the wood shop.
5: What are those, safety glasses?
3: Like,
0: oh,
3: right?
0: They do. They look like, oh, I just put them on. They do look like the safety goggles we had to wear in wood shop in seventh grade.
3: Yeah. I asked Bo this morning and he was so nice about it. He's like, gosh, yes, I actually thought the same thing when I put them on.
4: He just walked out of chemistry class and forgot to give them back to the professor.
2: So here's where I am with I mean, this should just tell you all you need to know about me right now, but I basically have like a different pair of readers for every room of the house now.
0: Same girl.
3: Yes.
4: I love that because Bernie said something the other day. We were texting back and forth and Bernie said something to me and I responded with a gif that was like, same girl. Same. So I appreciate that you just did that to a room full of men.
3: Yes, Queen. Beth.
0: I was just in the hallway talking to our salesperson, Abby, which I love Abby. And she said something to me and I said, same girl, same. So I think that same boy, fella, guy.
5: Same manly man.
4: Well, Bo, if it makes you feel any better, I'm a few years younger than you. And I also have a pair of readers basically within arm's reach everywhere in my place.
0: I have them in like my kitchen junk drawer so that I can see recipes. I have them in a drawer in my living room. I have them in my drawer beside my bed.
4: Yep.
0: I keep several pairs in my closet.
4: Yeah.
0: Like, just so I can grab them.
2: Well, and I go through a lot of them now because my new dog,
0: wears glasses.
2: Bob Vance. No.
3: Yeah, my vision problem.
2: My dog, Bob, if you put them anywhere where he can get to them, he'll chew them up.
0: Yeah.
2: And luckily, they're not expensive. But it's funny because we were talking about the sparkling water today. Like, now that I'm on the sparkling water kick, like,
4: I call it sparkly water, but we're okay with it.
0: We're friends here, and we have people on the text line calling it sparkly water. It's totally fine.
2: Thanks, girl.
0: Yeah.
2: So I came in today. Like, right now, I put the old ones on just for the benefit of Jim, so he can see what we're talking about.
0: He put the safety goggles back on.
5: Before you all did that during the break, or while I was playing, I was going to say, it looks like safety goggles, but you all said it on the air before I could even say it.
2: So today, I brought in some more stylish looking
0: You have
2: ones.
0: Your dark frames.
2: Yeah, so.
3: That's why I gave Bo a round of applause when he put those on.
0: Right. Yeah.
2: But I heard from a lot of people yesterday saying that we heard the thing about the work goggles that you wore. So anyway.
0: Please tell me you had them in your pocket so that you could showcase them to whomever.
2: Of course.
0: Said something.
2: I got little croquis that I can attach them to my hip, you know?
5: Do you remember the old Seinfeld where it stands against new glass frames and like, Jerry's like, those are women's frames.
0: Ladies' frames.
2: I mean, that's what I said when Bernie said it to me yesterday. I said I have no defense. Like, it literally looks like I was in the checkout line at Home Depot, and I said, "Oh, I'll grab one of those." And it just so happens that I can see with them too.
5: But the ones you're wearing now look like what Bernie wears.
3: Yeah, but they're just clear. Mine are the same size essentially, but they have black rims.
5: But the ones he's wearing now are...
3: Yeah, they look the same.
5: Are they dark blue?
2: I said, I want what Bernie has. Yeah,
3: thank you.
0: I will tell you that I actually thought about you and thought about that conversation this morning, because like I said, I keep glasses in my closet, and I grabbed a pair today to just...
5: So you can see your clothes?
0: Yes. So I can see what...
2: Where's my sweater? I can't see it.
4: Can't see.
0: And I actually...
5: Read the label.
0: I have a pair with clear frames as well. And so I put them on, and I had to go out to the bathroom mirror just to see what they looked... And they looked like safety goggles on me, too.
3: There you go.
0: Yeah. Except mine are kind of cat. They're kind of cat-shaped. Oh. So it looks like... stylish safety goggles. Yeah, meow.
2: Unlike me, you left those in your closet where they belong.
0: I did. I didn't bring them in.
2: Meow. So there you go. you never know what you can find in a Home Depot. But now Jim is in on the clear glasses.
5: The 9 o'clock hour is something.
0: I'm just so proud of Bo for just leaning into it. We talked about this yesterday. He's really great at laughing at himself, and then he.
2: I get lots of practice.
0: Our program director legitimately brought in a WBT hard hat. Like the fact that one exists made me giggle.
5: We have a WBT hard hat.
3: We sure do.
0: Yeah, we sure do.
5: It's like everything. Office. Do we just have one hard hat?
0: Just one. It's just one. And Bo wore it. Bo wore it with his safety goggles for a segment yesterday. It was awesome.
2: Took it off before you could snap the picture.
3: Yeah, I tried to get a picture, and I've never seen it move so fast.
2: And then I love it. We went to a meeting where, it said several times, you need to document all that you do on social media. And I'm thinking, not everything. All right, we'll head back to the news center right now on this Thursday morning and rejoin WBT News Director Mark Garrison.
6: In Gastonia, cops use some high-tech equipment to catch a lying thief. 57-year-old Cedric Ford. He called 911 to say he'd been shot in a drive-by shooting. Turns out that was a lie. Cops figured out what really happened thanks to gunfire detectors that are installed around Gastonia. The detectors zeroed in on a house as the location of the gunshot, and surveillance video from the house shows that Ford was trying to break in, but he ended up being shot in the chest by the homeowner, who was elderly and disabled. Ford's in the hospital, and then he's off to jail. Politics, new Fox poll out this morning, shows Democrats may do well in the elections in November.
7: If the November election was today, 53% would back the Democratic candidate in their House district, while 46% would back the Republican. The Democratic advantage comes as President Trump's approval rating stands at 39%, unchanged for the last 3 months. Roughly three-quarters of those polled, 76%, say they'd rate the economy as only fair or poor. And another three-quarters say inflation has caused them financial hardship.
6: This reporter, Kristen Goodwin, the Fox poll of more than 1,000 voters also found about 30% like the idea of socialism. And off to Washington, late night for the House.
8: In this vote, the yeas are 216, the nays are 212, the bill is passed.
6: That was the vote as the House passed a big spending bill for the Pentagon. $1.1 trillion includes money to raise the pay for soldiers as well as money for new ships and planes. Bill now goes to the Senate. A separate bill is pending that would approve millions more for the war with Iran. The number is now 29. 29. That's how many people have gotten sick here in Mecklenburg County from that bad Mexican lettuce. The nasty diarrhea outbreak has people changing their shopping habits as well, especially when it comes to shredded lettuce in a bag.
9: The bag lettuce, the bag greens, all that prepackaged food we've been avoiding right now.
10: Those foods are staying on the shelves for now, as many grocery store goers try to minimize their chances of getting cyclosporiasis. It's an intestinal illness known to cause severe diarrhea.
11: It definitely does make you think twice. I don't know. It's like you gotta really like just be careful on what you're eating.
10: State health officials have linked many of North Carolina's cases to lettuce, parsley, and cilantro. While fear of getting the parasite is prompting some to quit buying produce altogether.
12: If I have to avoid the vegetables and the fruit, I will do so.
10: Others are heading to local farmers markets for their needs.
6: Yeah, business booming at local farmers markets. That's reporter Caroline Boyer with Queen City News. Now we'll head to the Charlotte Eye, Ear, Nose, and Throat Traffic Center. Trust your senses to scent it. Those women talking about no lettuce in a bag, it almost sounded like four-part harmony there.
13: It did.
6: It really did.
13: Oh, man. Ain't no drag. Papa got a brand new bag.
6: And it ain't got no lettuce in it.
13: That's right.
6: How are we looking out there this morning?
13: Hey, we're looking good on the interstates around the Queen City, Mark. No problems. 85, 77, or 485. Now, to the north, bump up Harris Boulevard at North Tryon. Also, an incident North Tryon at Maddle Creek Church Road. Southeast Charlotte have road blockage reported. Colville Road at Randolph. Near the airport, malfunctioning traffic signals, lights on the blink. Josh Birmingham Parkway at Wilkinson Boulevard. Boomer Von Cannon, WBT traffic.
6: 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Yet another reason to hate soccer, a tie.
5: You're a big fan. I want you to go to a match.
6: No, thank you.
5: Sit in that one side where they all turn around and hop up and down. Just... That'd be so great to see Mark Garrison in the middle of that group there. But you're right, it was a tie. And they were up 2-0. Charlotte FC and Atlanta United ended a 2-2 draw after the 2-0 lead in the first half for Charlotte. Goals by Kerwin Vargas and Leal Abada, but then surrendered a pair of goals in the second half to settle for that draw. Captain Ashley Westwood says it was a tale of two halves.
14: First half was comfortable. Second half, we didn't turn up. And that's what happens. You get punished, so... Listen, we were lucky to get a point in the end.
5: Bloody hell. Charlotte FC with a quick turnaround will play against Saturday at Red Bull New York. Panthers' first practice of training camp this morning on their fields next to Bank of America Stadium. General Manager Dan Morgan says that the rookie first-round pick, Monroe Freeling, will be inserted at right tackle in place of Taylor Moten while he's out with his injury. Panthers also add defensive lineman Bobby Brown to the injury list with a hamstring issue. Ike Ekwonu and Turk Wharton on the PUP list. Morgan says they have no plans to add a fourth quarterback at this time for camp despite the recent retirement of Will Grier. Knights win over the Norfolk Tides last night uptown, 8-4. Red Sox tied the franchise record, 15 consecutive wins, 6-3. They beat the Orioles, then lost the second game of a doubleheader. Pirates and Yankees split a doubleheader. Braves over the Padres, 7-6, and the Dodgers, 9-5 over Philadelphia. Jim Zocchi, WBT Sports.
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15: Flood watch through this evening at 8 o'clock, and the threat for some tropical downpour. So travel cautiously. Impacts could include some blinding downpours at times, some ponding water on roadways. High close to 80 today. Showers and thunderstorms scattered around tonight, 65. Tomorrow, likely showers and thunderstorms as we button up the week. A little bit of patchy fog early. Otherwise, cloudy, 78. I'm meteorologist Ray Stajic from the Weather Channel on Charlotte's FM News Talk 107.9 WBT.
6: Well, no rain yet here in Charlotte, but north of us, it's been coming down around Statesville. At the moment, it is 76 in Gastonia, 77 uptown. 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

0: 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It's going to be a crowded studio by the time we get to 10 a.m. Coming up in the 8 o'clock hour today, in studio, first time in a while, former Governor Pat McCrory will be here, and not just by himself. He'll be with Andrew Dunn, who has written a biography of the Pat McCrory political career. So Pat McCrory is mayor for 7 terms, and of course, his 4 years as governor. And Andrew Dunn, you hear him on the station on Pete's show a good bit. He's writes for the Observer sometimes in their opinion section, and has been around for a while. So he's going to be in studio too for the 8 o'clock hour. And then, of course, Tark Bakary. No Larkin today. He will not be here, but Tark Bakary will be here. And Tark was at Selwyn Pub last night where they had the launch party for Pat McCrory's new book.
1: We should just keep Pat in with Tark and just let the two of them discuss the night shenanigans and just see what happens. Can you imagine picking up a book about yourself? I mean, reading a book about you?
2: He probably wasn't caught off guard by it.
1: Well, that's
2: probably
1: true.
2: Was aware of it.
1: But can you imagine that? Just walking through the bookstore and, oh, there's the book about me.
0: Yeah. I can't wait to read the radio chapter.
1: Right.
0: And that's the one I'm most interested in. But so
1: did they interview you for this?
0: No.
1: Oh.
0: So I don't think there is a radio chapter, but I'm here to tell Andrew, there's a radio chapter.
1: Oh, there's a big chapter.
2: It's an audio. It's an audio book.
0: It'll be in the paperback version.
1: You know what? I will always be incredibly grateful to Pat McCrory. I wouldn't be here were it not for Pat McCrory. Not like, that he's my dad. I wouldn't.
2: You know what? Nobody thought that. So you said that.
1: I wouldn't be here at the station.
0: Coming up in the 8 o'clock hour, who is the father?
3: Daddy.
0: I have some audio. So Pat was at the Selwyn Pub last night. They did a launch party, like I said. And I have some audio of him talking to the crowd a little bit here. So
4: one thing that Andrew left out of the book. Thank God for all my times here at the Selwyn Pub. Would have never been elected to city council had they known those days. Another round of applause for Doc. And Doc, we miss your dad, Coach, so much. So give him a round of applause. And I will say 3 sentences right now. Thanks to you for allowing me to become a change agent. It was the greatest honor of my life. And now my challenge to each of you is let's identify the future change agents for our city, our state, and our country. That is my goal in life now. For the rest of my life is develop future leadership, and hopefully they'll learn something in this book. So let's continue to all be change agents. And God bless each one of you. Thank you very much.
0: So that's the former governor last night at the launch party for his new book, which is called Change Agent. And we mentioned that Tark Bakary is going to be in studio in the final hour today. He and his partner Larkin from the Southern Group are usually here together on Thursdays, but it'll be Tark by himself. But Tark texted me last night, and several people have texted me this. I guess they've talked to Pat in passing, and Pat keeps telling them that he has this big top 5 that he's ready to do today.
1: So. Oh, I can't.

0: he posted that. So somebody got the footage and they posted it.
1: But
0: I thought that's a natural thing. Like I could have been hiding in the bushes. You know?
1: That's exactly the way Bo does it. He does like...
2: like Homer Simpson.
1: it's like sneaky audio that Bo gets sometimes.
0: No, he invited me, but I had a conflict. I couldn't be there last night. But Tark Bakari said, he texted me last night and says, Pat says he's going to do a top five of how prepared he was for his radio shows. So I am, as I always was, prepared for whatever he's going to dish out today. So that was my existence for 3 years. Like, I'm ready. Don't know what I'm ready for, but I'm ready. And he would come in and he'd say, I'm just going to wing it today. And I said, you do that. I've been here since 5 o'clock.
1: Right. I'm going to be super prepared.
0: So Pat McCrory in the house later on today with Andrew Dunn and then Tark Bakari in the hour following that. So you have been warned, Charlotte.
3: Far down the road.
1: Yeah.
0: It's not that far down the road.
1: It's coming up in a little over an hour.
0: Speaking of roads. Wow.
1: I might need to stretch before this hour.
0: Yeah, well, this past segment has been your warning. 6:43, 107.9. And what do you say to that, Beth?
2: No.
0: I almost got to do it.
1: I know you saw my mouth. You saw my mouth almost move.
2: The filter came.
1: And I was like, oh, y'all have a cognitive filter. Who knew?
0: 6:43 on 107.9 WBT from the Charlotte Eye, Ear, Nose, and Throat Traffic Center. Trust your senses to Santa. Boomer Von Cannon.
4: Things that make you say, There you go, Beth. Work it, girl. Work it. Hey, guys, have an incident. A vehicle fire reported Park Road. This is Park Road, not far from Sharon Road on Park at Old Reed Road. Watch for authorities responding to the call. North Charlotte incident, University City Boulevard at Battle Creek Church Road. Medical on the scene with this. Also, Harris Boulevard at North Tryon. And an incident on North Tryon at Battle Creek Church Road. Boomer Von Cannon, WBT Traffic.
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4: Your WBT forecast today, Thursday, July 23rd. Rain may be heavy at times today, high 80. More showers and thunderstorms tonight and tomorrow. Tonight, 65. Tomorrow, 78. Right now, Rock Hill, 78. Lincolnton, 74. Queen City, 78 at WBT.
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6: Okay, we are 11 minutes away from 7 o'clock here on your Thursday morning. Bo and Beth and the Zoke and Bernie and Steve and Hillary Barsky.
7: A choppy trading session with the major averages ending lower after the Dow lost steam in the final hour of trading after being solidly higher for the better part of the trading day. Investors are getting in gear for the first major tech earnings reports to gauge the sustainability of the AI-driven market rally. The Dow winners, Goldman Sachs, Nvidia, and Johnson & Johnson, the Dow decliners, Microsoft, IBM, and Salesforce. The Dow down 6 points, the Nasdaq lower by 146, S&P 500 down 10. Hillary Barsky, Fox News.
6: Pre-market numbers on your Thursday morning, everything is in negative territory. Dow futures are down 161 points, S&P futures down 18, Nasdaq futures are down 71. I'll be honest, half the time in today's media environment, I don't know what to make of television ratings because you have streaming and you have people watching on DVRs and you have all these things that are outside of just how many people watched at that moment the way they used to do the Nielsen ratings when we were coming up.
8: Well, and I don't even understand the math of the ratings process, like the extrapolation they have to do in order to get to these numbers. It's... They're like 62 million people watched. We had meters on 7 of them. Sorry, Nielsen.
6: So what I'm getting at is the World Cup final on Sunday averaged 66.4 million viewers in the United States and on Fox. That's 42.5 million on Fox alone. And then you put Telemundo in together, you know, in conjunction with that. Other than Super Bowls, this is the largest sports audience since the 1994 Winter Olympics. But then I see people start to parse these details and talk about what this means. Like one guy responds and says, are you high? More people watched this game than any Super Bowl in history, probably by a factor of 10. And maybe that's true, but I know that when you're talking about Super Bowls, you're talking about the highest viewing audiences of all time. You're getting into like the 60 million range. And here on Fox, you had a 42.5 million, which is astronomical, don't get me wrong. But when people start arguing about, well, in this day and age, with all of the streaming and all the ways that you can watch something, did this World Cup really... did it really get more eyes on it than most Super Bowls do? In totality, maybe, but I'm looking at the game on Sunday and even the semifinal games. But these are big boy numbers.
8: Well, I mean, we're talking 62.8 million people in the United States watching if you put the Telemundo channel and the Fox channels, you know, together. But globally, I'm sure this gets way more eyeballs than a Super Bowl because football is the number one sport in the world.
9: Of course.
8: And I mean football, soccer, football.
9: Right.
8: Football.
9: Yeah. Trump, and I'm kind of, this is almost verbatim of what he said. You probably saw it when he was standing, getting on his airplane or whatever. He said, we had four times more FIFA than they've ever had before. And he said, some people are telling me five times more FIFA. What's a FIFA?
10: Need more FIFA.
8: All right.
9: I thought that was great.
10: Got a fever.
9: We had four times, some people are telling me five times more FIFA. So we had a lot of FIFA.
8: Bless. More, we had a lot of people were FIFA-ing.
6: Jim, it's more FIFA than ever before.
8: It's more FIFA than people have ever seen, will ever see.
9: We're the hottest FIFA right now.
6: That's right. So Michael Mulvihill is with Fox. So again, these numbers are coming from a guy who works for Fox, but take that for what it is. 128.4 million people, the number of Americans who watched any portion of the World Cup on Fox, FS1, and Tubi, including 32.2 million who watched matches in both English and Spanish. See, now we're starting to divide it into language barriers.
8: Right.
6: It says, we know that another 18.4 million watched on linear Telemundo only. We don't know how many were reached by Peacock, because Fox had the English language, Peacock had the Spanish language, and again, I don't know, like, I feel like part of the problem here is anybody who works for any of these entities can make these numbers say what they want them to say.
8: Uh-huh.
6: But when we talk about the highest watched things of all time, in our generation, growing up in the 80s, it always goes back to the season finale of MASH. Like they always say that's outside of sports, that was always the watermark for so long.
8: Oh, was it?
6: The season finale.
8: Oh, see, I thought it was the season finale of Cheers. That was the one I always heard.
9: I thought it was Dallas, like Who Killed J.R.?
8: Killed J.R.?
6: Those are both right. I mean, those are probably top five. But again, I don't, like, back then it was always like, well, as many people watch it as watched, you know, when JR got shot or the MASH finale.
8: It was so easy, though, because there were four channels. And now, like you're saying, Bo, it gets so convoluted because were you watching on Fox? Were you watching on FS1? Were you watching on Peacock? Were you watching on Telemundo? Were you watching online? Were you watching at a sports bar and they were getting satellite? How?
6: That's another one. The out of home viewing. Like,
8: right.
6: Like, and if it's not even your, like if you see it by, because you're at a restaurant there to meet people and it happens to be on the screen beside you. Like, you know, like all of these things, there are ways to monetize and quantitize this, but it's I don't know how to totally make sense of it, because back in the day it was like, did you watch or did you not, and did you watch live, because you couldn't record it back then.
8: Right.
6: VCRs didn't even exist yet.
8: This has been my question for a while. In this digital age, where most people's televisions, like, are digitally hooked up in some way, shape, or form, how can we not measure that TV by TV? Like, how are we still doing some kind of math problem with extrapolation and meters of things? I mean, I know,
9: especially when they tell us you're being watched on your phone and you're being watched on your TV, you're being watched on your laptop.
8: Because online, on YouTube, on TikTok, on Instagram, you can get instant metrics. You can get metrics of how many people are viewing a video at any given moment. You can see what time of day they're watching. You get all of that information, but somehow we can't do that with television. Somehow we still do the math problem.
6: And does this mean that the World Cup is the most coveted sports prize in all of broadcasting, or is it the Super Bowl, or is it the Olympics? Like, I'm having, you know, and you look at the World Cup and how long that was. I mean, that was longer than the Olympics, was it not? Like, yeah. It's longer than 2 weeks.
9: Yeah. It was like 6 weeks of soccer.
8: Right, because It started June and didn't end until mid-July, yeah.
6: And then what does this mean for the money that NBC, et cetera, can now command for the L.A. Olympics? We just saw these tremendous numbers that were from a North American World Cup, first one since 1994, and now we're about to have the L.A. Olympics for the first time since 1984, and the first time in America, I guess, since Atlanta was 96 and Salt Lake City was 2002. So the first domestic Olympics for the United States since 02. Like, what's that going to mean with it being in L.A.? And then, you know, it is on the West Coast, so that figures into it too. But I saw another story yesterday, and I believe it was Jimmy Traina, who writes for Sports Illustrated, he's a media guy, and said, there's a lesson to be learned from this World Cup that we just had with all the main games being in the afternoon. Like, you think about it. Like, in America, and especially the Olympics, when we have the Olympics, all the main things are in prime time. It's like 8 to 11. Right. And here we had the World Cup, and all of the main games, the big ones, the semifinals and the finals, were at 3 o'clock in the afternoon, even though, you know, it could have been prime time here if they wanted them to be.
9: So, like, noon, obviously, in the West Coast.
6: Right.
9: And they always say it because, like, they have to start the big, say, like, the NCAA Final Four game. We got to play them at, like, 8:39 because we got to get Los Angeles watching.
8: Mm-hmm.
9: And here they are at 3 playing at noon on the West Coast.
8: And still bringing in killer numbers. Yeah. So I think this brave new world that we live in of broadcasting and entertainment, I don't think that prime time exists anymore. Is there a prime time anymore? I think that now it's more prime watching. It's the prime show. What are you offering me that's prime? And I don't mean Amazon Prime. What are you giving me that's worth watching? There's not a time about it anymore. It's quality.
6: Yeah, it's not the prime time. It's that you tune in sometime.
8: Right, it's quality. It's give me a product that's worth watching, and I'll watch it anytime.
6: Taste the value.
10: Incredible. It was 4 times greater than any FIFA ever held. And it's probably about 5 times, actually, they're telling me today.
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12: There's still no decision on Crystal Hill. Good morning. Just before 7, I'm Mark Harrison. Crystal Hill, of course, Charlotte-Mecklenburg School Board Superintendent, but she is still suspended with pay, sitting at home waiting on the school board to take action, either reinstate her or fire her.
13: I now call the special virtual meeting of the Charlotte-Mecklenburg Board of Education to order.
12: Yesterday, school board held a virtual meeting the public could not watch. They got an update on the investigation that's being done by an outside law firm. They're looking into possible mismanagement of CMS by Hill.
14: If the school board decides to fire Hill with or without cause, it must do it publicly and give at least a 48-hour notice before the public board session begins. If Hill is fired with cause, then the board will not have to pay out the roughly $320,000 in a severance fee.
12: That's WBT's Brett Jensen. Now, after the meeting, the school board chair, Stephanie Sneed, put out a statement saying the investigation will continue a few more weeks. They hope, however, to update the public before school starts on August 25th. Insiders tell us it's not likely Hill could come back after such a cloud over her good name. We're told Hill has been investigated on several issues, including a big consulting contract that she gave to friends. Hill, however, has insisted she did nothing wrong. Meantime, we've also learned that one of Hill's friends has resigned from CMS. Angela Wood is quitting as the school system's human resource officer. And that brings us now to 7 o'clock. Off to the Charlotte Eye, Ear, Nose, and Throat Traffic Center. Trust your senses, Desenta. Not raining here yet, Boomer.
15: No, sir. Not here.
12: Waiting on the rain.
15: Yeah, it's pouring. There's been heavy rain in Iredale County and Roway and up around Salisbury. Statesville, they've had some heavy rain this morning.
12: How's traffic looking so far?
15: Right here. We've dodged the bullet on the interstates right now, 77, 85, and 45. Couple of merge delays. Have an incident on John Belk Freeway at the ramp at 4th Street to the north on University City Boulevard. Boulevard at Battle Creek Church Road, Alexander Village Drive at Senator Royale Road, and a South Charlotte report of a vehicle fire, Park Road near Archdale Drive at Old Reed Road. Boomer Von Kennen, WBT Traffic.
12: WBT News Time now, 7:01. Take a listen to this. New York, LaGuardia, a pilot gets a scary alert as he's about to land. He was told to be on the lookout in case a rocket was fired at his jet.
7: A Delta Airlines pilot on a flight from Detroit was preparing to land at New York's LaGuardia Airport Tuesday night when he got this eye-opening man-pad alert warning.
16: Can you explain what a man-pad is?
17: Yeah, that's a man portable air defense system. Basically it was a report of a rocket launcher.
7: Audio courtesy of Flight Radar 24. The anonymous tip was later determined by Port Authority police to have been a hoax. The plane, carrying more than 180 passengers on board, landed without incident. In New York, Sue Guzman, Fox News.
12: Well, passengers were unaware of the threat. Again, it was a hoax. Now the question is, who called in that threat? Locally, illegal immigrants causing deadly wrecks. Two cases of that. First, in Matthews, ICE has now put a detainer on Zhao Zhang. He ran over and killed a man who fell off a motorcycle, then sped away. He's already out of jail on a $25,000 bond, so now ICE will have to find him to deport him. And in Salisbury, an illegal immigrant plowed into a car Saturday night, killing three people. Javier Sola then sped away from that scene. He has been arrested, and again now ICE wants him held and then deported. From the war zone this morning, things are getting worse. A rebel group backed by Iran has attacked two oil tankers in the Red Sea. That's the first time the war has spilled into that new area. The U.S. also launched more missiles overnight. Now the president says he's ready to hit civilian targets.
18: Things like power stations as well as bridges, even in and around Tehran. This if Iran keeps targeting shipping around the Straits of Hormuz. Iran's foreign minister issuing a sharp response, saying Iran's policy is crystal clear, an eye for an eye, that Iran will respond to any attacks attacking not only the United States, but any nation that helps the United States as well.
12: That's reporter Steve Harrigan. India, they're digging for bodies this morning. There was an explosion at a tunnel at a construction site, and the tunnel collapsed. So far, 22 are known dead. And here's a story you can chat about at work this morning. In Pennsylvania, a cop called to a convenience store because a woman was in labor. So when Officer Dominic Hudson got there, the woman was about to push, so he put on some gloves.
19: It was a little nerve-wracking. I don't have any children, never delivered a baby, so I didn't know what to expect.
12: He said the baby sure was slippery, but he got it out. Baby and mom are doing just fine. All right, coming up on 7:03 now, let's check your wet weather brought to you by Window Nation.
20: Flood watch will stay in place. Rainfall amounts, maybe up to an inch in some spots. Some may get some locally higher totals, but it does look like the heaviest is going to be east and northeast of us, as that's where it stands this morning. You'll run into, at times, some areas of rain and thunderstorms with some tropical downpours. With the clouds and the rain around, northeast kind of flow in the atmosphere will stay near 80 degrees, but very, very humid. Showers and thunderstorms around tonight, tapering off late to just hours 65. I'm meteorologist Ray Stajic from the Weather Channel on Charlotte's FM News Talk 107.9 WBT.
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6: It is that time. You know what time it is.
12: Garage door.
6: There you go. 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I will talk about garage doors and especially Overhead Door Company of Charlotte for as long as you will listen. 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
12: 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Ahead of the opening bell on Wall Street, Dow futures are down 100 points. NASDAQ futures are down about 60. Alrighty, let's check sports. 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Jim's going to practice this morning.
9: Yep, it's going to be rainy, but we'll see how much of it today as I get the work in on the practice fields next to Bank of America Stadium. First practice of training camp. General Manager Dan Morgan speaking yesterday says first-round pick Monroe Freeling will start at right tackle in place of veteran Taylor Moten out with the blood clots. Veteran right guard Robert Hunt on having the 21-year-old lining up next to him.
16: I'm excited for Monroe to have a chance to come out day one and compete for a job is special. I think he has all the physical tools to do that. He's young, so I expect him to fire off the ball with an attitude. So I'm excited to work with him.
9: Panthers also add defensive lineman Bobby Brown to the injury list with a hamstring issue, Ike Ekwonu and Turk Wharton on the PUP list, and Dan Morgan says no plans to add a fourth quarterback at this time despite the recent retirement of Will Greer. Out of the World Cup, a two-month layoff, Charlotte FC in action last night, played to a 2-2 tie against Atlanta United after leading 2-0 at halftime, but then surrendering the 2 goals in the second half. Charlotte FC with a quick turnaround will play again Saturday at Red Bull New York. Baseball, Red Sox and Orioles split a doubleheader, but in that first game, Boston winning 6-3 ties a franchise record, 15 consecutive wins. Pirates and Yankees split a doubleheader. Atlanta Braves with a 6-run eighth inning beat the Padres 7-6. Dodgers 9, Phillies 5, and the Knights win again over Norfolk by a score of 8-4. Jim Zocchi, WBT Sports.
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6: 7:07. Actually, 3, 2, 1. 7:08 on WBT. Bo and Beth and the Zoke and Bernie and Steve. And just warning you, next hour, first time in a long time, former Governor Pat McCrory will be in studio with Andrew Dunn, who is the author of The Change Agent. That's Pat McCrory's new biography about his political career. He had his book signing launch last night, and he'll be in studio next hour. Tark Bakari in studio the final hour today. We just got a note from Larkin, actually. Larkin's saying, the first solo mission for Tark today. I think you guys can do this.
8: Yeah, he said if any team can do it, it's us. told him thank you. He also sent us a picture of Mount Rushmore.
6: Mm-hmm. I'm glad he's sending us stuff. That means he secretly misses being
8: here. He does.
6: Here.
8: Yeah. He was at... Oh, sorry. I should give context.
9: Here's a picture of my cat.
8: I should give context. He's on vacation and visited Mount Rushmore.
9: Oh, see?
8: Yesterday.
9: I would say use all your words.
8: I need more
9: use
8: words.
9: All your words.
8: I need more words.
9: That would make sense that he would send the picture of Mount Rushmore.
8: Yes, yes.
6: So we were talking this time yesterday about the ESPN cuts. They made some pretty expansive... restructuring moves a few days ago and some big names that are no longer working for ESPN. Some of the biggest names, of course, Ryan Clark was the guy we talked about who found out during his own show or the show that he's on, NFL Live, earlier this week that he was no longer employed by ESPN. He found out during the segment, and that was ahead of layoffs that were announced yesterday. Names like Carl Ravitch, who's been with the network for 30-plus years, all the way down to a guy who is well-known but has not worked there that long, Cam Newton.
8: Yeah, that poor guy can't keep a job.
9: Got cut again.
8: He got cut again.
6: He had been appearing in various ways, but most usually it was with Stephen A. Smith on the First Take show. Cam Newton was one of the panelists. Cam, on his own 4th and 1 podcast, responding to the moves made by ESPN yesterday.
0: You have to make light of something, because for me, if this isn't a way for all athletes and even content creators to learn one important rule of the times that we live in right now. Mm-hmm. If you don't own your own platform, you're going to get overlooked, bypassed, and be extinct just like dinosaurs. Mm. Look at what's happening here.
1: Okay.
0: It's unfortunate what happened to Ryan Clark, but what I will tell you is this. Ryan Clark gonna be okay. The pivot ain't going nowhere.
1: Yeah.
0: It's unfortunate what happened to me, some would think, but I'm good.
6: There he is. And he's making that case that if you don't own what you're putting out there, then anybody can pull the rug out from underneath you.
9: Did he say there aren't 32 other podcasters that are better than him?
6: I don't know. Look, I don't. This is a tough one because Cam, you know, Cam's from, he played his career here in Charlotte and has such a history here. I got to be honest with you. I never thought Cam was all that good at being an analyst. Like, I actually prefer Cam in the place that he just was. Like, his 4th and 1 podcast, you know, you have to kind of go through, you know, 3/4 of it where he may be just rambling, but you can find him kind of drilling down to the details of something like we just did. But I think that's probably what ESPN had an issue with. A, they were paying him too much money, but B, he wasn't the most coherent guy they ever had on the air there.
8: And he wasn't, he doesn't, and I say this as I'm speaking in a not cohesive sentence, mm-hmm. but he didn't put thoughts together in a succinct kind of way.
6: Well, and if you listen to his podcast, it's heavily, heavily edited. Like, it's got jump cuts all over it. Like, it's very obvious that when he does a monologue, like, it's been pieced together. Yeah. So to put him on a show like First Take, where you have to be a panel there with Stephen A. Smith, and you don't get to edit what you say, it's not the best medium for him.
9: He needs a lot of runway to land and take off with the plane.
8: Well, and that takes away from the other analysts that you're paying to be there, because if it takes him a long time to get a thought out, then that's less time for the other panelists to offer their insights right. and ideas. And when you're working as a group, it's a group process. You know, it's just like football is a group sport. You can't be walking out of the, you know, into the locker room with a towel over your head. You know, it's kind of, maybe that's the key to what we're seeing happen with him over and over again, is it's kind of the, you know how life gives you the same problem over and over again until you learn it? Mm-hmm. Yeah. And life is beautiful that way, because we are here to learn very specific lessons, and he keeps being given the opportunity to learn it. And I don't know that he quite has yet. Although there are moments where you see him where you think maybe when what was the show that he was on that now that weird congressman is going to do? The what's Santos about to be on? What's the congressman is about to be on a show?
2: It's the Navy SEAL show.
8: Navy SEAL show.
6: Oh, yeah.
8: And Cam Newton was on it. And I thought, okay, this might be the moment where he starts. And there were some moments where they did the interview process where you thought, okay, maybe he's growing and changing. Yeah. But George Santos is about to be on it.
6: Well, and here's my thought on that. I remember watching that show.
2: Special Forces.
6: And watching Special Forces, Cam was more like the Cam that we knew when he played here in his heyday. If you look at Cam on TV now, he wears the hats and he doesn't even look like Cam. Like, he looks like somebody dressed up in a Halloween costume that's maybe slightly Cam.
8: Or he's selling roast beef sandwiches.
9: The super 70s sports guy that we love. He said he looks like Willy Wonka's evil competitor in the chocolate factory world. Trying to figure out how to take down Willy Wonka.
6: Like, at some point, you've got to drill back down to what made you famous in the first place.
8: Right. Charisma.
6: And the charisma part.
9: Riz.
8: Yeah. Riz, sorry, is what the kids are saying.
6: So we'll see. Cam Newton still has his 4th and 1 podcast. We know this because we just played reaction to his firing on his podcast.
8: Poor guy.
9: Well, as John Fox said, sometimes a punt is a good play on 4th and 1.
2: There you go. Yep.
8: Well, how successful is the podcast? Because would he be taking other jobs if it were incredibly successful?
2: I'm sure he's doing fine.
8: Yeah?
2: Oh, yeah.
9: He'll be around. He's got stuff. Yeah.
6: And you'll know because he'll tell you
8: he'll
6: on the 4th and 1 podcast.
8: Stuff.
6: 107.9 WBT. We'll tell you about the traffic. Charlotte Eye, Ear, Nose, and Throat Traffic Center. 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
15: Hey, thank you, Bo. Rain, quite a bit of an issue north of Charlotte. Get around Lake Norman on up to Salisbury and Statesville. There's quite a bit of rain moving through the area. And then once you get south of Highway 73 and toward 45, it begins to ease up. And really, we're not seeing any drops or much falling in uptown. But if you're headed north of Charlotte, anticipate some slowdowns due to the weather conditions. Southbound 77 incident right before exit 25 Sam Fur Road. Also a bump up on northbound 77 after exit 23 Gilead Road. And uptown have a collision on 4th Street at John Belk Freeway. To the north, University City Boulevard at Battle Creek Church Road and Alexander Village Drive at Senator Royale Drive. Boomer Von Cannon, WBT Traffic.
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15: Your WBT forecast today, Thursday, July 23rd. Rain may be heavy at times this afternoon. Today's high 80. A couple of showers and thunderstorms tonight, and that'll continue tomorrow. Overnight tonight, 65. Tomorrow's high holding at 78. Right now, Rock Thrill, 78. Huntersville, 75. 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
24: Man, the text line has just blown up. In the last 10 minutes or so, 704-570-1079, including Donna, who said, Tackleberry. I like that one, don't you, Donna? Yeah, there's Mahoney.
8: That's because I was talking about Bucky, the police officer in Concord that we all knew and loved.
24: Wait, Donna, I just saw a door on the side of the road. Let's open it.
3: This is Good Morning BT.
8: Ah, the Blue Oyster.
24: That was, if you know, you know. Anyway, back to you, Beth. I just got one of my favorite texts in the history of this show. My response was, hey.
8: Hey? Well, that's a great response.
24: Hey, Vince. Hey, Vince, this is one of my favorite texts that we've ever gotten. No, it's not Vince Coakley.
8: Oh, was Vince Coakley. I thought you were going to tell us your response was just, hey.
24: I have another friend named Vince. I have more than two friends.
25: I have so many
24: Vince.
25: Vinces in my life.
8: I know.
25: That's right. Many, many friends.
24: Yeah, the FIFA.
25: Furries.
24: So he sends me a picture. He says, when you're listening to WBT and so is the car next to you. And he sent me a picture and he's looking over in the guy next to him's car and he's listening to 107.9 as well.
8: Oh, that's fantastic. How funny that he could.
9: How close are they?
8: Yeah, that he could see it.
25: The guy that got his picture taken is probably scared right now. Someone's watching.
24: I think all of Charlotte should do this. Pull up to the parking, pull up to the light and you see somebody listening to 107.9, take a picture, send it to us. And if they're not, tell them to change the channel to the right place.
8: Yeah, roll your window down and tell them to roll their window down and be like, are you listening to 107.9?
25: I don't know. It's early, Beth.
9: I'm still intrigued by how close you'd have to be to see
25: zoom in.
9: What's on their radio.
25: The cameras are amazing now.
24: I mean, it's you can see very clearly.
8: Yeah, no, you hit your finger on it.
24: Oh, sorry, guys. Sorry.
8: Yeah.
25: No.
24: Hang on. There you go. Bigger picture, Jim. See?
8: So zoom in on that. So it's someone in a red car. If you are in a red car right now listening to WBT, we have a picture of your
25: just
8: radio.
25: Just know that we have flock cameras that are watching you.
8: That's fantastic.
9: The government's not watching you. Kidding. We are.
25: Yeah.
8: I've always wondered if people were listening and maybe chuckling at the same time and if they would, laughing at each other and looking at each other like, hey, we're all in on the same joke. Probably not.
24: We'll find out. That's what I'm saying.
9: We'll send it praise.
24: I think you you should be like Vince. If you pull up the light and take a picture.
8: And we have a text line. You can send us the picture
24: of it. That's right.
8: How many can we get today? It'll be like a game of bingo.
24: And then Beth brought up something. We have Pat McCrory coming up in our next hour in studio. He's here to promote his new book called The Change Agent.
8: Right.
24: And so Beth says in passing off the air, what if somebody wrote a book about this show? What would they call it? What would the title be?
8: What would the title of that book be? Because we were talking about not only Pat's book, but you guys were musing about how you don't read books. So then we started talking about...
24: For people who read books, you can't use
9: that's something words like, a book reader would say. You guys were musing. Yeah. Those are kind of lines like people that don't read books like us would never say, we were just musing, Bo, about how we don't read books.
24: We don't even know what musing means, Beth.
26: The title is easy.
8: Easy?
26: Beth Talks.
24: Oh.
7: The title is
16: Beth Talks, and the subtitle is Bo Listens.
25: Oh, I really like that. Actually, that's great.
24: That's how we learn things like
25: news. That's a newsman right there.
24: We learned the word biopic that way. That's from the competing book, Mark's Musings.
9: Chapter one. I said this should be, our book would be called Casserole with Garden Peas. Because that's what the show is. It's a casserole with garden peas.
24: It's a casserole.
7: But
24: yeah.
7: I wonder if you have an idea. Because maybe I'll write the book one day.
9: Of all of us, you'd be the most likely candidate to write that book. There's no question about that.
24: And I'm here to tell you, Beth, unfortunately, we won't read the book that you write.
9: Steve already did an AI song about the show, you could write the book.
7: I'll write the book about the show, and I can tell any stories that I want because I know you guys won't
25: read
7: it.
25: Bo, you can make it an audio book.
24: True. That's true.
25: Everybody can be involved.
24: I think Jim's got it. Like, I'll add one thing to it. It'll be casserole from the carnival.
25: Yes. Well, state fair.
9: Carnivals are known for that.
24: That's exactly right. So there it is. If you have a thought, 704-570-1079. What would you title the book that was written about this show? Because next hour, we're going to have Pat McCrory, former governor, in studio to talk about the book that was written about him.
7: And it's called Change Agent. I mean, that's a pretty complimentary title. If you think about that, I mean, that puff your chest up about that title.
25: Yeah. Sure.
9: Puff your chest is another thing like a book reader would say.
24: It is.
9: As opposed to like being proud that there's a book here.
24: So as we
9: muse about it.
24: Andrew Dunn is the guy who wrote the book. And I am curious about how it came together to write the book in the beginning.
7: And how many working titles he had. Did he have working titles throughout the book?
24: It's a good point. Now, when we come back, Mark Garrison is going to join us because we are just weeks away from students going back to school for Charlotte-Mecklenburg, and if you have been keeping score at home, there's not a superintendent. There's an acting superintendent, but there has not been a superintendent to take over since the existing one went on leave, and we're just days away from school starting here and teachers going back to school, so we'll talk about where we are with that. And like I said, Governor Pat McCrory in studio for the first time in a while. Next hour, Tark Bakary in our final hour today. Lots going on Good Morning BT, and we know that Vince is listening, and the guy next to him in the traffic line is listening. So, good morning to both of you.
7: Good morning, sir.
9: Have you thought about moving?
7: In the red car.
24: Back to the news center and the aforementioned Mark Garrison.
16: Top story here at the bottom of the hour. The war with Iran is getting more intense, with President Trump now saying he's ready to start blowing up bridges and power plants in Iran because they continue to attack ships at sea. And overnight, a group funded by Iran, the Houthis, attacked tankers in the Red Sea. It's the first time the attacks have spilled over there. So all of that means oil prices just keep climbing this morning. We're getting close to $4 a gallon at the gas pump here around Charlotte. Gas prices this morning, Mecklenburg County, $3.93 a gallon. That is up 6 cents just since yesterday. At a rally in Georgia last night, the president said Iran is hurting.
17: They're getting hit so hard, and they want to make a deal. But I say they're not ready to make a deal.
16: And the president brought some company with him to that rally near Atlanta, the family of one of the soldiers killed in the war with Iran. Trump met them early yesterday in Delaware when their son's body came home.
17: One of the families happened to be traveling to Georgia, beautiful family. They lost their beautiful son. We're going to Georgia. I said, so if you want, I'll give you a ride on Air Force One. And they said, wow.
16: And Trump then paid tribute to their son.
17: His name was Lieutenant Tyler Feehan, and he was a person that was going all the way. He was going to be a general. He would have been a general very quickly. But to Sherry and Stephen and David, we will carry Tyler's memory in our hearts forever, and I just want to thank you. It's an honor to have you here today. Please.
16: New Fox poll this morning finds 59% of Americans, however, oppose the war. And that poll also finds,
18: if the November election was today, 53% would back the Democratic candidate in their House district, while 46% would back the Republican. The Democratic advantage comes as President Trump's approval rating stands at 39%, unchanged for the last 3 months. Roughly three quarters of those polled, 76%, say they'd rate the economy as only fair or poor. And another three quarters say inflation has caused them financial hardship.
16: That's reporter Kristen Goodwin. The poll of more than 1,000 voters also found 30% of them now like the idea of socialism. Heads up if you eat at Chick-fil-A. They've had a data breach. Hackers got information on customers that use the mobile app to order food. That includes names and addresses, even the last four digits of credit cards on file. So Chick-fil-A says you should reset your password on your app. 12 states affected, including North Carolina. Brings us to 7:31 from the Charlotte Eye, Ear, Nose, and Throat Traffic Center. Trust your senses to scent us. And trust your traffic to Boomer. And we keep talking about this rain. It hasn't happened yet.
15: Not here.
16: At least not here in Charlotte.
15: No, sir. Now, around Lake Norman and areas like Statesville and Salisbury, they've had their fair share this morning. There's been some heavy rain up in that area. But not here. No, sir. Not at all. Hey, we have an incident in Lake Norman. Rain may be contributing to this. It's an incident northbound 77 approaching exit 25 Sam Fur Road. You'll see the officials in the right lane here on 77 at exit 25 Sam Fur. Incident uptown John Belk Freeway at 4th Street to the north, University City Boulevard at Battle Creek Church Road, and Alexander Villas Drive at Senator Royale Drive. Boomer Von Kennen, WBT Traffic.
16: 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They say it's like kissing your sister a tie.
24: And how do people like that know that? But anyways,
16: know, but, yeah.
24: And it tastes like, I don't know. Charlotte FC and Atlanta United
16: play. Just use your imagination.
24: Yeah, I'll just, we'll suppose. We'll muse about it. Charlotte FC and Atlanta United play to a 2-2 tie. Charlotte had a 2-0 lead at the half. Goals by Kerwin Vargas and Lilo Abada, but then surrendered a pair of goals in the second half to settle for the draw. Captain Ashley Westwood on playing their first match in 2 months coming out of the World Cup break.
12: No, we were excited. Obviously, it's like a start of a new season, but it's still the same season. It's a strange scenario. But I think we were brilliant. The goals in the first half were outstanding. The way we controlled the game.
24: Lovely. Charlotte FC with a quick turnaround will play again Saturday at Red Bull New York. Panthers' first practice of training camp this morning. And General Manager Dan Morgan speaking yesterday said rookie first-round pick Monroe Freeling first up at right tackle in place of Taylor Moten out with the blood clots. Panthers also add defensive lineman Bobby Brown to the injury list with a hamstring issue. Ike Ekwonu and Turk Wharton both on the PUP list. Red Sox over the Orioles in game one of a doubleheader yesterday 6-3. And with that, they tied the franchise record with 15 consecutive wins before dropping the second game of a doubleheader. Pirates and Yankees also split a pair. It was the Braves over the Padres 7-6 with a 6-run eighth inning. Dodgers topped the Phillies 9-5. Knights win over Norfolk 8-4. Jim Zoki, WBT Sports.
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20: Flood watch through this evening at 8 o'clock and the threat for some tropical downpour. So travel cautiously. Impacts could include some blinding downpours at times, some ponding water on roadways. High close to 80 today. Showers and thunderstorms scattered around tonight, 65. Tomorrow, likely showers and thunderstorms as we button up the week. A little bit of patchy fog early. Otherwise, cloudy 78. I'm meteorologist Ray Stajic from the Weather Channel on Charlotte's FM News Talk 107.9 WBT.
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24: 7:37 on WBT. Bo and Beth here. Thursday morning. Next hour in studio, former Governor Pat McCrory and Andrew Dunn, who's written a book about Pat McCrory. But right now, and by the way, we're going to get to some of these texts about people telling us what the title of our book should be. I should have known where this was going to go.
7: Oh, we've gotten hundreds, and they are hysterical.
24: I want to get to this, though, because this is a news release that went out late last night, and Mark's been talking about this, and this will be a topic of conversation as we get closer to a school starting in Charlotte-Mecklenburg, but Charlotte media partners were sent a message last night from Charlotte-Mecklenburg Board of Education Chair Stephanie Sneed, saying, since the Board of Education placed Superintendent Hill on temporary leave with pay in June, we've been working diligently to complete our independent review. While there is still work to be done, we expect that process to conclude within the next few weeks. And so, Mr. Garrison, what do we believe that actually means for a new superintendent being installed anytime soon?
16: Well, I can't imagine, you know, I mean, the smart money behind the scenes is that they're going to get rid of Crystal Hill. Whether they fire her or they work out a deal for her to quit is what remains to be seen. Not likely she can be reinstated after this. There's a law firm looking into whether she's been guilty of mismanagement in running the school system. But to answer your question directly, you know, you don't have time to go hire a new superintendent before school starts on the 25th. They have an interim superintendent, an assistant who is filling in, and the only comment she's made is, we know how to get ready to start classes, and that's what we're doing. They're working on getting ready to start school. So June 17th is when they suspended Crystal Hill, and so we're more than a month into this, and so far we're not hearing very much. What we are hearing behind the scenes is they're taking a really close look at some contracts she put out. Like, she hired a guy named Christopher Louder for $500,000 to coach principals. Well, that's never been done before. Typically, coaching the principals is done by the superintendent. It turns out Christopher Louder is a friend of hers. She used to work for him. And there are several other contracts that they're looking at as well. They've got this outside law firm they've hired to do it. Yesterday, they had a long closed-door meeting, but then afterwards, as you said, just came out with a statement saying, well, this will probably last another few weeks.
24: And it goes on to say, because this is a personal matter governed by the North Carolina law, there are limits on the information the board can share while the review is ongoing. They say they anticipate sharing an update before students return to school on the 25th. And so here we are on the 23rd of July, and we're very close to teachers and administrators and staff reporting back, and not too long till the students will be going back. But this is a story to keep an eye on, because it's one thing to say the superintendent's going on leave. It's another thing to say school's starting back, and we still have no this story is still out there to be determined. And you know, maybe you thought they'd get this done during the summer, but they have not. Yeah. So we'll continue to watch this, everybody.
16: Well, she's sitting at home collecting $340,000 a year. Now, for the record, she has said she did nothing wrong. At one point, issuing a statement saying that she doesn't even know why she's being investigated. Now, she is also lawyered up. She has a pretty high-powered law firm herself, and we understand there's been some back and forth there, even daring the board to fire her at one point. So, you know, there's a lot going on there. Meantime, Brett Jensen learned yesterday, and this is interesting, that another friend of Crystal Hill's, Angela Wood, is quitting. She was promoted under Hill to be the CMS Human Resource Officer, and she's turned in her resignation.
24: All right, so we'll keep watching this story for you here on 107.9 WBT. Thank you, Mark.
16: Sure.
24: All right, so we have gotten some texts on the text line regarding the title of the book that would be written if you were doing the deep dive on the career of the show, Good Morning BT.
7: We have gotten so many. Also, by the way, Kenny sent us a picture of someone who is listening to Good Morning BT in the Chick-fil-A line in front of him.

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1: stoplight, traffic jam.
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1: 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Yes.
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3: Or, somebody's going to get punched.
1: Or you're in a good, like a drive-through line, and you have time to have a conversation in a drive-through line. Be like, are you listening to Good Morning BT? Like, why
2: stop
1: not?
2: Stop recording me!
1: What?
3: Yeah. What if it's somebody?
2: Like, I didn't give you permission.
3: Like running from the law or something like that. Could, like,
1: well.
3: Hey, be careful out there as you do that.
2: Yeah, please.
1: Please. Do it safely.
3: Use caution.
1: Do it safely.
0: This all started from my buddy Vince sending me a picture. He said, by the way, it's an orange Hyundai near Providence Day.
3: Who drives
1: an
3: orange
1: car? Oh, it's an orange Hyundai. So not a red car.
0: Well, I mean, it's
3: cars come in orange?
1: Yeah. Yeah.
0: You've never heard of the General Lee?
3: Like DOT. Oh, that's the last one I would have been.
1: Right? But we have some great titles. From folks. So we'll read through some of those. I know that we have to get to traffic now. It's a tease.
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4: Hey, thank you, Bo and Beth. Hey, guys, I have delays in the Lake Norman. Have an issue on 77 southbound. Right lane blocked at exit 25 Samford Road. Heavy traffic making your way. May want to go over to the express lane. They just headed a vehicle in the express that's now been cleared. So at least that express lane has opened again on 77 southbound right before exit 25 Samford Road, heavy backups. Then on the flip side, incident northbound. This is as you approach exit 23 Gilead Road. In uptown Charlotte, collision 4th Street at John Belk. And to the north, watch for a bump up on University City Boulevard at Mallet Creek Church Road. Boomer Von Cannon, WBT Traffic.
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2: He did, Beth. 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
3: There's so much going on.
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4: Your WBT forecast today, Thursday, July 23rd. Rain may be heavy at times throughout the day with high 80. A couple of showers and thunderstorms tonight, 65. Tomorrow, more showers and thunderstorms, high holding at 78. Right now, Monroe is 78 and Lincolnton, 76. Queen City, 77 at WBT.
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9: We love it here. It's like a carnival.
10: Gotta be proud.
11: Oh, yeah.
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15: Next hour, Pat McCrory and Andrew Dunn, who's written a book about Pat McCrory. It's called Change Agent. Got us to thinking, what if they wrote a book about this show? What would the title of the book be? 704-570-1079. Text line driven by Liberty Buick GMC. Real question is, how many times does the word carnival or casserole figure into some of these titles?
9: We have definitely gotten a few carnivals. We've gotten a casserole. I'm going to have to kind of go through some of these in order. We've gotten quite a few. Our buddy Raleigh says it should be Megabeth and the others.
10: Wow, Bo got dumped down to others for this.
9: David says it should be called Giggles and Gossip, overspoken by Beth. I don't know, does that mean I say too many things that are giggly and gossipy, or you guys are giggling and gossiping and I'm talking over you?
10: Giggling and gossip or puddles and gossip?
9: Puddles. Okay. It should be puddles.
11: Is Bo the gossip? Who's gossip? Because your giggles, obviously, Beth, is...
9: Oh, I think that it's more of the...
11: Or
9: the
11: we are all giggling
9: and gossiping.
11: Oh,
9: maybe.
11: So all of us.
9: Maybe. Right. No, Mike says, and this is a perfect title, Down the Rabbit Hole.
10: How about Down the Road of the Rabbit Hole?
16: Far down the road.
9: Brian says that a great title would be Sugar Beth and Her Fun Little Boys.
10: Written by Mark Garrison.
16: I was going to say, that's like Garrison wrote that one.
9: Alan says your book should be called Seinfeld. I think they've already got a Seinfeld, so I don't know that
16: I think
9: could.
16: We're kind of like the Seinfeld cast, is it?
9: Yeah.
16: Do we all end up in jail at the end? We end up in prison last second.
9: Although they were kind of terrible people. I don't know that we're sort of.
16: Parallel?
9: No. No, you guys are really, really good.
10: Maybe that person means that we often talk about nothing.
9: Yes, it's a show about nothing. You know? Yeah. I
10: mean, we bring you the news, weather, traffic, and sports, and also the nothing.
9: And the nothing.
16: What's the deal with that?
9: So true. You just sounded like Seinfeld.
16: That's what I was going
9: which
16: for.
9: Was the point, yeah. You did a good impersonation.
11: Oh, great job, Jim. Hey, Jim, it kind of sounded like Seinfeld.
9: I was trying
16: that's
9: to give
16: so
9: you...
16: weird because...
11: Oh, that's what you meant?
9: I was trying to give you props.
16: That's what I was doing.
9: I was trying to compliment you on your impersonation.
16: Most beepers ever. Some say four, some say five.
9: This one, I feel like Bill put a lot of thought into this. He said it should be called Radioactivity, Reaching the Critical Masses.
16: That's catchy.
9: Yeah.
16: It was like a whole paragraph of a book.
9: This is a first-time texter, AM Enlightenment.
16: Wow, you sound a little judgy on that one.
9: Robbie says OMG BT.
10: Okay, I can track with that one.
9: I like this one.
16: LOL.
9: Rick says, how did we get here? Subtitle, musings from the WBT crew.
16: How in the moment was that? We were just talking about musings.
9: Musings, exactly. That? He's listening closely.
10: Mike says, my wife has been writing a book for 32 years. The title is Things You're Doing Wrong. She's on chapter 938.
11: That's a long title.
9: Summer says, you could call it a little headlines, a lot of laughs, but mostly family.
16: Mostly family.
9: We're like a family.
10: Mostly.
9: Oh. We're like a family.
11: How about you got to see this? And you can't see it because it's radio.
16: It's right. Bernie's right.
11: How about that?
16: You got to see this.
11: You got to see this. I can't see it.
10: But you said it right. You got to see this, but you can't because it's on the radio.
11: There you go.
9: Actually, that would be the perfect title for this show.
16: That should have been your podcast. Instead of a 17th segment, you got to see this.
9: You got to see this, but you can't because we're on the radio.
11: But you can now because we're on a podcast.
16: But no, your video podcast.
11: Yeah, 17th segment.
16: Remember how it was like video?
11: Remember that?
9: Yes, I do.
16: And family.
9: Phil says, Beth Troutman and the Seven Dwarfs.
10: Seven?
11: We have a lot of producers here.
16: I like how we weren't offended by dwarfs. Seven? There's only like five at the most.
10: I was about to say, there are more dwarves than we realized.
11: That's the others.
16: Even if we count the traffic and news.
9: Well, there are six. Yeah, there were six for sure.
16: Yeah, six but dwarves.
10: Who would be seventh?
11: Mike Schaefer in there. Mike could be there.
9: Or
10: Mike
9: or,
10: Dunn.
9: Or you know, the folks who fill in. Our regulars.
16: The others and the regulars?
10: I don't know who you're talking about.
16: Like the dehumanizing of the other people that work. The others and the regulars. Whatever their names are.
11: How about Nick Craig? We can have Nick Craig in there.
16: Chet and Trixie.
10: Oh, yeah, that's reaching back.
16: Yeah, right? That's
9: old. I can't even read through all of these.
10: 704-570-1079. It's driven by Liberty Buick GMC. That's our text line.
16: I thought that went well.
9: Yeah, that went really well. Michael is a deep cut listener. He said the book title should be From the Dumpsters of Rio.
11: That's a deep
16: You're kind of the central figure in all these. It's like, Beth is great, and these other morons, and we'll call them dwarves and others, and other dehumanizing names. But Beth is great.
17: It's because she's got such pretty teeth.
16: She is. She's like, it's like everything was like, it's written, like it's not even like to the radio station, it's just to Beth. I think it's like she on her cell phone.
10: What's the one we said that would have been written by Mark?
12: that sound like it came from our
9: Sugar Beth and her fun little boys.
12: Yep, that was.
16: Do you have a burner account, Mark? That you're sending?
9: Yeah. Did you text us that, Mark?
17: No, I didn't. But that's funny.
12: Coming up in our next hour. Speaking of books, oh wait a minute, we got one more.
9: Just got a great one from Robert. Four dudes and a journalist.
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17: A lying burglar caught thanks to technology. Good morning. Just before 8, I'm Mark Garrison. Happened in Gastonia. Cops arrest 57-year-old Cedric Ford. He called 911 to say he'd been shot in a drive-by shooting. Turns out that was a lie. Cops figured out what happened thanks to gunfire detectors that are scattered around Gastonia. The detectors can zero in on where gunfire comes from, and in this case, pinpointing a house where Ford was actually wounded. Then surveillance video shows from the home that Ford had been trying to break in, so he was shot in the chest by the homeowner, who was elderly and disabled. So Ford and his girlfriend now facing a long list of charges. The man who shot him, of course, will not be charged. Here in Charlotte, it's kids committing crime, still a growing problem. Now two 16-year-olds are locked up, charged with robbery and murder. Zy McElwain, he's 16. Devontae Rival Miller, also 16, accused of shooting and killing a 38-year-old man in University City. They were apparently stealing vape pens from the man when they decided to shoot him multiple times. And that brings us to about a minute before 8, right in the middle of the morning rush. So let's head to the Charlotte Eye, Ear, Nose, and Throat Traffic Center. Trust your senses to scent us. So how we look, Boom?
20: It's been a little bit of a situation where this rain moved through, then the bump ups really began to pick up big time. Hey, in Kannapolis, an incident southbound I-85 as you approach exit 63 Lane Street. Delays stretch up to Old Beatty Ford Road, exit 65. So you may want to go with US 29 as your alternate for southbound 85. Lake Norman, 77 northbound. The right lane affected at exit 25 Samfer Road. Northbound is north of exit 19 I-485. And uptown have an incident 4th Street at John Bear Freeway to the north, University City Boulevard at Maddow Creek Church Road. Boomer Von Cannon, WBT Traffic.
17: Story out of New York getting a lot of attention this morning. A Delta Airlines pilot got a pretty disturbing radio call from the tower yesterday. He was told to be on the lookout in case a rocket was fired at his jet.
21: A Delta Airlines pilot on a flight from Detroit was preparing to land at New York's LaGuardia Airport Tuesday night when he got this eye-opening man pad alert warning.
22: Can you explain what a man pad is?
23: Yeah, that's a man portable air defense system. Basically, it was a report of a rocket launcher.
21: Audio courtesy of Flight Radar 24. The anonymous tip was later determined by Port Authority police to have been a hoax. The plane, carrying more than 180 passengers on board, landed without incident. In New York, Sue Guzman, Fox News.
17: Now, passengers were unaware of the threat. Again, it was a hoax. Now the question is, who called in the threat? From the war zone this morning, Iran firing on an oil tanker in the Strait of Hormuz, setting the ship on fire. They also fired missiles at Bahrain and Kuwait. The U.S. promising to get much tougher.
24: Now, President Trump's stark new threat. Every time Iran shoots at a ship in the strait, the U.S. will bomb and destroy one bridge or power plant, including in the capital, Tehran. Iran's foreign minister firing back. Our defense doctrine is clear. Eye for an eye, and vowing a powerful and decisive response.
17: That's reporter Karen Hua.
25: This vote, the yeas are 216, the nays are 212, the bill is passed.
17: The vote in Washington yesterday, the House passing a big spending bill for the Pentagon, $1.1 trillion, money to pay for more, an increase in pay for soldiers, as well as money for new ships and planes. Bill now goes to the Senate. A separate bill is pending that would approve millions more for the war with Iran. In India this morning, they're digging for bodies. An explosion collapsed a tunnel at a construction site. 22 dead so far. They expect to find many more bodies. A rambling, gambling preacher in Louisiana, pastor convicted, stole more than $300,000 from two congregations to pay for his gambling habit.
26: A federal jury found 56-year-old Dale Sanders guilty on 25 counts, including wire fraud, access device fraud, and obstruction of a federal investigation. Prosecutors say Sanders stole money from two churches where he served as pastor between 2020 and 2024, using church accounts and a church debit card to pay for gambling, dining, and other personal expenses. He's set to be sentenced October 13th and faces up to 20 years in prison.
17: That's reporter Ted Lindner. Now, coming up on 8:03, we're under a flood watch until 8 tonight, expecting some heavy rain at times today. Weather brought to you by Window Nation.
0: Flood watch will stay in place. Rainfall amounts, maybe up to an inch in some spots. Some may get some locally higher totals, but it does look like the heaviest is going to be east and northeast of us, as that's where it stands this morning. You'll run into, at times, some areas of rain and thunderstorms with some tropical downpours. With the clouds and the rain around, northeast kind of flow in the atmosphere will stay near 80 degrees. Very humid. Showers and thunderstorms around tonight, tapering off late to just showers, 65. I'm meteorologist Ray Stajic from the Weather Channel on Charlotte's FM News Talk, 107.9 WBT.
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17: 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Here's Jim.
16: Panthers with their first practice of training camp this morning on their fields next to Bank of America Stadium. GM Dan Morgan saying yesterday that rookie first-round pick Monroe Freeling will start at right tackle in place of veteran Taylor Moten, currently out with blood clots.
4: Yeah, I mean, he's a rookie. You know, he's going to go out there. You know, nothing's perfect, and, you know, nothing's perfect with veteran guys either. So he's a competitor. He's super smart. He's going to go out there. He's going to attack this thing, and we have full confidence in him.
16: Panthers also add defensive lineman Bobby Brown to the injury list with a hamstring issue. Ike Ekwonu and Turk Wharton on the PUP list. And Morgan saying no plans to add a fourth quarterback at this time, despite the recent retirement of Will Greer. Charlotte FC, playing for the first time in 2 months, goes to a 2-2 draw with Atlanta United, despite leading 2-0 in the first half. Goals by Kerwin Vargas and Leo Labada, then surrendering a pair of goals in the second half to settle for the draw. Red Sox and Orioles split a doubleheader, but Boston winning the first game 6-3, tied their franchise record of 15 consecutive wins. Pirates and Yankees also split a doubleheader. Braves with a 6-run eighth inning topped the Padres 7-6. Dodgers 9-5 over the Phillies, and the Knights win over the Norfolk Tides 8-4. Jim Zoki, WBT Sports.
17: 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I'm Mark Garrison, WBT News.
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33: 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This is the tipping point. Now we've got a movement.
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6: college education.
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22: 14 years as Charlotte mayor.
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6: 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I'm overwhelmed, and I'm honored to be on the main street of our beautiful capital city.
13: The Boy Scouts in the audience, and they might be getting scared.
14: We served together when I was governor of Indiana, and he did a great job, Pat McCrory. I don't know how good he is on radio. You'll have to tell him that I said that. Get back,
15: Loretta. Y'all, this is Pat McCrory in a Lake Gaines. That's more fun being a governor, ain't it?
16: And he is back. There he sat for over 3 years doing the old Pat McCrory show here on WBT, and in studio with Andrew Dunn. Pat McCrory and Andrew Dunn have joined forces on The Change Agent, Pat McCrory's Rise, Reckoning, and Legacy. Just had the book signing last night, and in studio, welcome, guys. Thanks for being here.
18: Thanks. Don't tell management that my ID here still works to get in the door.
19: It did?
18: Yeah, do not tell top management.
16: He's not just saying that. It really did.
19: It really did.
18: Yeah.
19: Well, that means
18: I'm still a part of this family for life.
19: Of course you are. And they're not scared you're going to misuse that badge.
18: Well, I don't know. It's a 50-50 chance.
16: They all took the day off, just so you know, yeah. Knowing this was going to happen. Well, welcome back. You're no stranger to this room. And Andrew, you're no stranger to the station. I hear you on Pete's show a good bit, Pete Callender, and you know, all over the Charlotte area writing. In fact, I was just talking. I'll save this for later in the hour because David Chadwick will be in our final segment today, and he was asking me about Andrew Dunn yesterday, and I didn't realize something that David was talking to me about. But welcome to the studio. You have taken on a task that I can't imagine what went into doing this, knowing this man the way I know him, but writing a book about the political career of Pat McCrory.
20: Yeah, that's right. And thanks so much for having me on. Before starting on this project, I had never really met or talked with Governor McCrory. Maybe if I had, I wouldn't have decided to start to write the book. But
19: Wow! He does know you.
20: Yeah, that's right.
16: I like where you're starting off here, Andrew. We're going to get along just fine.
19: You're our people, Andrew.
18: That's right. You get in this room, there's an environment that attacks me.
19: So what was the first thought in your head when you decided that he was the perfect subject for a book? How did it come about just in your mind?
20: Yeah, well, I've been covering North Carolina politics for the last nearly 20 years, and I just always had this nagging feeling that the real story of Pat McCrory hadn't been told.
19: Aww.
20: You know, because of the way that his career ended, a lot of folks have forgotten, you know, the previous 15-plus years of public service that Governor McCrory has given our state. And I thought that North Carolina would be well served to learn those lessons and then be able to take those and serve our state better moving forward.
16: Have you read the book, Pat?
18: I have. I have read the book, but it was very difficult for me to read.
19: Well, you know,
18: because it felt like
19: you have to sound the letters out, Pat. You have to,
18: what's that?
19: It's phonics. You have to sound the letters out.
18: That's coming from a girl. That's coming from a girl who went to Concord High School.
19: That's so true. Well played. No, I bet it was difficult to read something about yourself.
18: It was difficult because it almost felt like it was another person from 20, 30, 40 years ago, because he goes back to my childhood. And he did extensive research with my family, with my people I worked with in the mayor's office, governor's office. And I learned things about myself that I did not know. And I learned things that I had forgotten. And I strongly encourage, if you're a political junkie or if you're not a political junkie, this book isn't just about me. It's about the political process and how it worked for 2 to 3 decades in both Charlotte and in Raleigh.
19: Yeah.
18: And in the White House.
20: Yeah, well,
18: and Andrew did a lot of research. And so, by the way, you can get it on Amazon.
20: That's right. Or at Park Road Books. I'm actually right after this. I'm going to be dropping off a new shipment to Park Road Books. They just requested a refill. But
19: they've already sold out. That's so great.
20: That's fantastic. But you know, the book is also really about how Charlotte became the city it is today, how North Carolina became the state it is today, and Governor McCrory's fingerprints are really all over both.
0: Well, I mean, when we did the radio show, every day for 3 years, he was in here for at least 2 hours. And one of the things that I always said was, my job then was to get the stories out of him, give him the opportunity to tell the stories because, you know, people come to Charlotte and some people may be new to Charlotte. We may have tons of new people today and they don't realize how Bank of America Stadium came to be where it is. And a lot of these places that seem like they've just always been there. You know, Governor McCrory used to tell these stories about, meeting with three or four people and writing things down on a napkin. And how those sort of blueprints became things that we know and think have always been here. But when you, so did you go to Governor McCrory and say, hey, I want to write a book about you? How did this whole thing start and how does that process start?
20: Yeah, well, essentially, I write a political newsletter, Longleaf Politics. If any of your listeners don't subscribe, go to longleafpol.com and check it out. But I did a ranking of my favorite North Carolina political books. And then at the end, I just put in a little section, here are books that I wish existed. Maybe I'll pick one of them. And one of Governor McCrory's old friends, John Lasseter, is a regular Longleaf Politics listener or reader and said, hey, I'll hook you up with Pat. And he made the connection, and then we were off to the races.
19: Wow.
18: I got a call out of the blue from Andrew. I'd never met him before, and he says, I talked to John Lasseter, I'd like to do a book about you. And I'm kind of going, who is this guy? But he spent hours with me, members of my mayor's staff, governor's staff, my family. How many people did you interview?
20: More than 100. I lost count at 100.
18: Yeah, this was not my book. This is his book. So in one way, it was risky for me, but another way, I didn't want to write a book about myself because all you're doing is I, and it's not a neutral book. He wrote, and he was willing to do the research, and he busted it. And what, seven? This was 8 months ago?
20: It's been almost an entire year.
18: Oh, has it?
20: It's been a year. It was last summer when I got started on this, but I really wanted this to be the definitive account of what is truly one of the most consequential political careers in modern North Carolina.
0: Andrew Dunn, who's written the book, and Pat McCrory, who, of course, is the subject of the book, Change Agent. They're going to be in studio with us for the rest of this hour. We've got some things to talk about and some things planned. And a
18: top five.
19: I'm so excited.
0: Have you written this yet?
18: I have written the top five.
19: You came in prepared.
18: Hey, and one of the items of the top five is responding to that. And they're all about Bo Thompson.
19: Okay, cool.
18: you better pull out the music of the Who.
0: Oh, you worry about yourself over there. I'm just fine over here. Pat McCrory and Andrew Dunn.
18: I want to hear Beth scream later on.
0: Y'all know where this is all going. Tark Bakari going to join us in the final hour today, as he does on Thursdays. Right now, we'll head to the WBT Traffic Center, brought to you by Charlotte Eye, Ear, Nose, and Throat. 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
1: Hey, thank you, Bo. Delays in Kannapolis, 85 southbound is taking up a lane at exit 63 Lane Street. Delays begin at Old Beatty Ford Road on southbound. You may want to go with Highway 29 as an alternate. Then on 85 southbound, the right two lanes are blocked at exit 43 University City Boulevard. I-77 northbound, right shoulder now that is Samford Road, exit 25. Some onlooker delay that's been moved to the shoulder. Northbound 77, incident near exit 23 Gilead Road. Southbound 77, seeing a bump up now, holding up traffic near exit 25 Samford. The traffic's very slow from exit 31 Langtree on down through 77 in Lake Norman this morning. Incident John Bilk Freeway at 4th Street and to the north, North Tryon at Eastway. Boomer Von Kennen, WBT Traffic.
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1: Your WBT forecast today, Thursday, July 23rd. Rain may be heavy at times throughout the day with a high at 80. Tonight and tomorrow, more showers and thunderstorms. Overnight tonight, 65. And tomorrow, we'll have a high at 78. Right now, Gastonia, the Gas House, 76. Concord, 74. Queen City, 78 at WBT.
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0: Hey, it's Bo Thompson and Beth Troutman back here. 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
17: 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Your show is great. 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Like,
8: 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It's usually the other way around. The women are usually the ones that get me first. 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
0: This was 2007.
18: Wow. I never meant to cause you any pain. Live version, Prince. I don't want to
0: one time see you laughing, baby. Super Bowl halftime show. Only want to see you.
18: Down rain while he sang that song. People don't realize that. In fact, there was concerns about Prince getting electrocuted while he sang that song. It was pouring down rain. It was a fascinating story about Prince playing in that halftime Super Bowl. So I have a prediction. First of all, that was one of the best Super Bowl halftime shows, was Prince coming out. He actually sang the Foo Foo Fighters, a song from the Foo Foo Fighters.
0: Foo Fighters, One Foo.
18: I'm sorry, One Foo.
19: I was wondering
18: where that was, because that was obviously a filler. I was out of material on
19: where
18: that show.
19: Where were we going with that?
18: Yeah.
19: Yeah.
18: Well, at least we didn't have some of Bo's bands play at halftime.
19: Oh, like Def Leppard?
18: Def Leppard's one of the
19: Brian Adams.
18: Bands.
0: Yeah, he still
18: ever.
0: Sends me just random Def Leppard memes. We are in studio. We're always in studio. Beth is, and I am. But today we have former Governor Pat McCrory and Andrew Dunn, who's written a book called The Change Agent, and this is about Pat McCrory. And we've been talking about this process of having a book written about your political career. You had the gathering last night at Selwyn Pub. How fitting is that?
18: Yeah, we had about 125 or more people at the Selwyn Pub last night.
19: That's awesome.
18: And we kept it kind of private. We didn't publicize it. But it was an incredible event. And his family, Andrew's written a great political science book, even parts that I disagree with. It's just a great political science book for North Carolina and for Charlotte.
19: You were saying last segment that when you read the book, there were things that you learned about yourself that you didn't know or things that you had forgotten. What sticks out in your mind if you're now recalling that process of reading it for the first time? What hit you?
18: What hit me was the number of battles that I fought. And I'd forgotten some of the battles. In fact, probably a part of my negative, I fought too many battles both in Charlotte and Raleigh because I was a change agent. He nailed me. I'm a change agent, and I was going to change things if I saw they were broken, hell or high water.
19: Yeah.
18: And in doing so, I stepped on a lot of toes, both here in Charlotte and in Raleigh. Everyone thinks, oh, it was great here in Charlotte. No, if you read the book, there were some people very upset with me in Charlotte and wanted to replace me as mayor, for example, when I required sidewalks on all new developments. The developers were furious with me and wanted me to be replaced. When Jerry Richardson came into my office as governor and pushed my chair with me in it, and I told him to leave the office, that's in the book. And by the way, I never got Jerry Richardson's support for my reelection because I said, no, the state's not going to give you $25 million to update the stadium. That inside information is in this book. But I got to say something about Bo Thompson. There's a very little chapter on this me coming to this radio station. And I wish we would have had more on that. I want to compliment Bo because I came to this radio station at a very difficult time in my life. Not because I'd lost an election, but because I was getting a lot of physical and verbal threats when I came back to Charlotte. It was a very difficult time for me and my family. Mm-hmm. And this show allowed me to laugh at some of those threats when, in fact, it wasn't a laughing matter for my wife and me and my brothers and sisters. And Bo let me do that. And Bo also let me, along with Matt and others, be a change agent in radio, which y'all have taken now to a whole new level. But Bo, I got to compliment you. You let me come in, and frankly, there were some things that you weren't told about, which I feel terrible about, but I do. But Bo handled it with such grace. And then I started changing things. You know, I'd tell Mike, your program manager is still here. I said, take out those promos. Take out this. I never followed the clock because my goal was to get as many listeners as possible and to change radio.
19: Yeah.
18: And so in doing so, I stepped on some toes here, too. So that's just my personality. Would you agree, Andrew? I don't know.
20: Definitely. Yeah. I mean, the change agent was a natural title. You know, as I got through all the research, there was really no other option for the title of this book. And you're right. I mean, the battle started early. I mean, nobody wanted you on city council in 1989, except the voters did. You know, you weren't in the club. You weren't supposed to jump the line. You were 33 years old, stepped on toes, got elected. But the voters always rewarded you. And, you know, you came back stronger, mayor pro tem, then 14 years as mayor. Just a testament to your style paying off.
0: Well, and to that point, and what I said a few minutes ago about newcomers in Charlotte, I think if you look at Charlotte government today at how blue it is, and you have people who haven't been here that long, and they say, how in the world did a guy, a Republican, get elected mayor 7 times in a row on his way to becoming governor? And if you tell that story today, you're thinking, there's no way that could happen in Charlotte. But it did, and we all lived here while it did.
19: Yeah.
0: And I think for people who are new to Charlotte, this is a great book to give you an idea about how it once was versus how it is now.
20: Oh, that's exactly right. And I think there's a great piece in the book. You know, the light rail, everybody knows the light rail today as a phenomenal success, but it wasn't always viewed that way. I mean, then Mayor McCrory took a ton of hits about the light rail. And they, you know, they called it a boondoggle. They called it all sorts of things, but they also called it the McCrory line in a demeaning way. That's how they would make fun of it. They call it the McCrory line. I wish they'd call it the McCrory line today, because he deserves so much credit for bringing that to the city of Charlotte.
0: Well, I will say this before we go to the bottom of the hour here, and Pat was talking a few minutes ago about the dynamic of this radio show when we first started it. When we started it, I had to figure out how to coexist with you, because I grew up here. You were the longtime mayor. You were the governor. And I didn't know what I could say and what I couldn't say. But by being on the radio with you for, you know, two or three weeks, I started to realize, okay, I can kind of, you know, have a little fun with this, and he will kind of play along with that. And then once we got into that zone where we knew kind of where we could go, I think it showed a side of you that some people had forgotten about, a very personable side of you, and it came across on the radio. But, you know, you had to let me into that area, and I think Andrew, I'm sure, has learned by working with you that, you know, there are a lot of stories to tell there. And the thing about you is that you let us in and have fun with it and make it personable, and that's part of the reason why to me, the legend of Pat McCrory became what it was in politics here, because of the personality, of the accessibility, and you know, radio is, that's what radio is. That's what we try to do every day, is to let people have a window into what's going on. But you allow that to happen on the air, and I had to kind of figure that out. But as soon as I realized, Andrew, that I could start poking fun at him, that's when the floodgates.
18: Well, we did a lot of self-deprecation.
19: You laugh at yourself.
18: Well, and that was, I looked back at it now and reading some of this stuff, and I think it was to mask. Again,
19: hurt.
18: I'm not upset about the politics. I'm proud of my service as governor more than mayor, in fact. What upset me more, and where radio helped me, was I was then able to laugh over the threats that I got.
19: Stuff.
18: Yeah, I was hurt by the threats and the way politics had dissolved and still is dissolving.
19: It's still there.
18: Because I came into a political system where we were nice to each other, even in disagreement. And so this gave me a forum to maybe mask that disappointment I had in people at that time from the political left who were threatening me. You know, as you know, remember my car was attacked. We'd go to the Pancake House. I'd be cussed out, Harris Teeter, you know, and my wife couldn't even go out. So this gave me a release. And I don't explain that as much in the book. There were so many stories the poor guy had to listen to. So how did you pick the stories? Because it is a book of stories.
20: It is. And to go back to your earlier point, Bo, you know, through the course of my research, I found out, you know, Governor McCrory has always been frank, outspoken. You know, he says what he feels. You know, he is what he is. You're going to get, you know, what he says is.
18: But hopefully not in a disrespectful way.
20: Not in a disrespectful way most of the time. but, you know, that was actually a pretty big initial challenge for me. I was thinking, well, what in the heck am I going to write in the book? Because he's told all these stories on WBT already. But what I found out is, you know, there's a lot of behind the scenes stuff that's never been told before in the book, The Change Agent. If you really want to get a sense of who Governor McCrory is and why he left such an impact, I hope you'll pick up the book.
18: And how the political system worked. It's not just about me. It's about a lot of different people that I worked with, both in Raleigh and here in Charlotte, and my family, that all had an impact on the policies that we enacted and the tone of government that we, used to have in Charlotte and in Raleigh. And it's a tone I'm proud of.
0: One thing is for sure. It's like it always is. We're late to news.
18: Doesn't bother me a bit. I'm a change.
7: I was going to say, he doesn't care.
18: But when we come back.
7: He never cared.
18: When we come back, I don't care. I don't
7: we
18: care.
7: We know.
18: I remember the first time I said that to Bo. I said, I don't care. And he went,
19: what do we do?
18: I said, forget the commercial.
19: Also, when we come back, I have one of the greatest texts ever written from our listener, Todd.
18: When are we going to do? We got to do my top five.
19: Yeah.
18: They're all about the boat.
0: We'll get to two of them. It's all coming up.
19: How much time do we have?
0: Andrew Dunn, Pat McCrory, Bo and Beth here. We'll head back to the news center right now and rejoin Mark Garrison.
7: With a question, have you changed your grocery buying because of that raging stomach bug caused by Mexican lettuce? One Charlotte supermarket, these women almost singing the blues about bagged lettuce.
9: Bag! the bag lettuce, the bag greens, all that prepackaged packaged food we've been avoiding right now.
7: A lot of people avoiding bag lettuce. 560 cases of the cyclosporiasis. It's hard to say here in North Carolina.
19: State health officials have linked many of North Carolina's cases to lettuce, parsley, and cilantro. While fear of getting the parasite is prompting some to quit buying produce altogether,
10: if I have to avoid the vegetables and the fruit, I will do so.
19: Others are heading to local farmers markets for their needs.
7: Yeah, the farmers markets are booming right now. Caroline Boyer with Queen City News. We've had 29 cases of the lettuce stomach bug here in Mecklenburg County. Illegal immigrants causing deadly wrecks. We've got two instances of that locally. First, Matthews. ICE has now put a detainer for Zui Zhang. He is a man who ran over a motorcycle rider who had fallen off his bike and then sped away. But he's out of jail now on a $25,000 bond. The motorcycle rider died. ICE will now have to find Zhang so they can deport him. And in Salisbury, an illegal immigrant plowed his car on Saturday and killed three in another vehicle. Javier Sola sped away. He's been arrested, and again, ICE wants him held to be deported. At a rally in Georgia last night, Trump said that Iran is hurting.
21: They're getting hit so hard, and they want to make a deal. But I say they're not ready to make a deal.
7: And the president now says from now on, every ship that Iran attacks will bring real fire from the U.S. For every ship, the U.S. will blow up a bridge or a power plant in Iran. Overnight, a group funded by Iran attacked tankers in the Red Sea. And, of course, that means oil prices just keep climbing. Getting close to $4 a gallon locally. Gas prices, Mecklenburg County this morning, $3.93 a gallon. That's up 6 cents since yesterday. In Pennsylvania, police called to a convenience store because a woman was screaming in the backseat of a car. Turns out she was in labor. When Officer Dominic Hudson got there, he was the first on the scene. The woman was already pushing the baby out, so he quickly put on some gloves.
23: It was a little nerve-wracking. I don't have any children, never delivered a baby, so I didn't know what to expect.
7: Out it came, and he said the baby sure was slippery. Baby and mom, however, are just fine. So when you're a cop, you never know what you got to do, Boomer.
1: Always ready. That's always.
7: Right. All right, Charlotte, eye, ear, nose, and throat traffic center. Trust your senses to scent it. We've been waiting on rain all morning to see what it might do to the traffic.
1: I believe it had an effect.
7: I think so.
1: Once it got a little wet, here we go. All right. Hey, Mark, have an incident now. 85 southbound, taking up the right lane at exit 43, University City Boulevard, headed southbound 85. Northbound 85, and this is in West Mecklenburg as you make your way across the county line. Northbound 85 at exit 30, I-485. I-77 northbound in Huntersville. Incident just moved to the right shoulder at exit 25, Sanford Road. Second incident, northbound 75. This is near exit 23, Gilead Road. Southbound 77 before exit 25, Sam Fur. And then an incident in uptown, John Burke Freeway at 4th Street. Boomer Von Kennen, WBT Traffic.
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16: Charlotte FC playing their first MLS match in 2 months. Go to a 2-2 tie with Atlanta United last night at Bank of America Stadium. Charlotte had a 2-0 lead at the half with goals by Kerwin Vargas and Leo Abada, then surrendered a pair of goals in the second half to settle for the draw. Captain Ashley Westwood says it was a tale of two halves.
24: First half was comfortable. Second half, we didn't turn up, and that's what happens, you get punished. So, listen, we were lucky to get a point in the end.
16: Meanwhile, today on the practice fields next to Bank of America Stadium, first practice of training camp for the Carolina Panthers. GM Dan Morgan says that rookie first-round pick Monroe Freeling will start at right tackle in place of veteran Taylor Moten. Panthers also add defensive lineman Bobby Brown to the injury list with a hamstring issue. Ike Ekwonu and Turk Wharton both on the PUP list. And Morgan also adding they have no plans to bring in a fourth quarterback at this time despite the recent retirement of Will Grier. Knights win over the Norfolk Tides by a score of 8-4. Red Sox and Orioles split a doubleheader in the first game. Boston wins 6-3. That ties the franchise record of 15 consecutive victories. Pirates and Yankees split a doubleheader. Atlanta with a 6-run eighth inning beat the Padres 7-6 and the Dodgers 9-5 over the Phillies. Jim Zocchi, WBT Sports.
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19: Here's what I like to say. They keep the pests out and the comfort in.
6: Flood watch through this evening at 8 o'clock and the threat for some tropical downpour. So travel cautiously. Impacts could include some blinding downpours at times, some ponding water on roadways. High close to 80 today. Showers and thunderstorms scattered around tonight, 65. Tomorrow, likely showers and thunderstorms as we button up the week. A little bit of patchy fog early. Otherwise, cloudy, 78. I'm meteorologist Ray Stidgett from the Weather Channel on Charlotte's FM News Talk 107.9 WBT.
7: 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I'm Mark Garrison, WBT News.
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18: During the break, Padgett was reminding me. I'm sorry, Mayor Padgett.
7: Yeah.
18: Yeah.
7: Well, if you forget it, you can look at a lot of the names.
0: just look up.
7: You can go. I've got two streets.
18: You've got the airport named after you.
7: Yeah, the airport, and then one street on near the mall, and then one.
18: You've got a street named after you?
7: Well, it's a short street, but you know. And then I've got one at the school where I had an excellent reputation, and they thought so much of it, they had the children demanded it. Go ahead.
0: My favorite line of all time: the children demanded it.
18: I hate Scott Padgett.
0: Man, Bernie, fire. That music brings us back as Andrew Dunn, author of The Change Agent, tracking the political career of Pat McCrory, and of course, Pat McCrory himself. This is a throwback to the old Pat McCrory show, the often imitated, never duplicated McCrory Top 5.
18: All right, the top five things that Andrew Dunn put in the book or did not put in the book due to his extensive research. The Change Agent, available on Amazon. Number five. After extensive research by Andrew Dunn, he did not put this in the book because it was going to embarrass Bo. And it was nice of him not to put that. He saw after lots of interviews that I was always the one who was organized and well-prepared while Bo just winged it every day on radio.
0: Yeah, I sometimes arrived at like 9:15.
19: Right, right.
18: Oh, he'd walk in at the last minute.
19: Last second.
18: It was very awkward. Very awkward. But even more awkward is number four.
1: Number four.
18: During the breaks of our 3 years on radio, Bo kept wanting me to repeat, and it was very weird, the story of me getting a massage by Joe Biden on the shoulders. And Bo would just, during the break, say, hey, will you

0: time. No one knew this story before. Andrew Dunn tells the story about me calling traveling on Michael Jordan. No one had ever heard this story before until it was in the book, The Change Agent by Michael Dunn.
1: Wait a minute. You used to be a referee for Mike? Did you guys know this?
2: Yes.
0: Very. No, you couldn't
2: I didn't
0: have known
2: know about
0: it.
2: Michael Jordan. I knew you were a referee.
0: We had never told that story before. No. That's what I told Andrew Dunn.
3: It took a lot of digging to find it.
2: Travel on Michael Jordan.
0: Yeah, it was a good call. Good call.
4: Number two.
0: This is new news. It's not in the book, and Andrew doesn't even know this, but Matt Damon is going to portray me in a new movie, Clint Eastwood movie, called The Change Agent. And Bo Thompson's going to be in the movie. He's being played by Howard Stern.
2: Oh.
0: It's the haircut.
1: Yeah. we look so familiar.
2: You guys look the same.
0: I mean, you didn't know that yet, Andrew. You're going to be getting a call, and you're going to get the royalties for this new book, The Change Agent. And it reads like an action book, right?
3: No, that's exactly right. Yep. Lots of action.
1: Imagine Andrew doing a show for 3+ years, 2 hours a day, and never knowing what you were doing that day. I knew what I thought we were doing, but then came 8 o'clock.
0: I was so lucky to adapt to your unorganization. And does Bo still wing it now with you?
2: Mm-hmm. I come in like an hour before the show, and I have like 10 pages of notes.
0: Yeah, that's how I was.
2: And he
0: comes
2: in,
0: notebooks.
2: He throws them in the air.
1: I learned it all from Brett Jensen. All right, here we go.
0: And the number one reason you should buy this book. There are lots of pictures in the book, so Davidson grads who can't read will still enjoy the book.
1: Go out.
0: And David from Asheville will enjoy this book, too.
2: It's a book for everyone.
0: By the way, I miss David from Asheville.
2: Aww.
0: Is he now a top executive of Bourbon One Radio?
2: We think he's eating a bag of Doritos somewhere.
1: Yeah. Somewhere.
2: Really quickly, just given how we started this segment and how we're ending it. Todd said, great job, Governor. Scott Pageant does not have a book about him. Schools and airports can get renamed, but a book is forever.
0: I hate Scott Pageant. I just
1: Hasn't had a book written about him?
0: Yeah, he's probably written a book about himself.
2: If he's listening, we need him to call. Scott, do you have a book?
0: And the cover is a picture of him looking in the mirror at himself. Behind the school and street and airport named after him.
1: I can't believe we made it through the whole top five.
2: In one segment. That's a first.
0: But we're not hearing your scream.
1: My scream?
0: Her scream.
1: Oh, we'll have to recreate that when we come back.
2: Yeah.
1: Or not. I don't know. We'll see.
3: Just in a break,
1: From the Charlotte Eye, Ear, Nose, and Throat Traffic Center, we head to Boomer Von Cannon.
5: Hey, thank you, Bo. Delays in the University area. Heavy delays on 85 southbound. The right three lanes are blocked at exit 43, University City. Traffic getting by single file in the far left lane. Backups begin at exit 46, Mallow Creek Church Road. You may want to go with North Tryon, Highway 29 as your alternate. 85 southbound, again, the right three lanes are blocked at University City. In Kannapolis, collision southbound 85 at exit 63 Lane Street. Incident on 85 northbound. As you make your way near exit 30, I-485, that's in West Mac on 85 north. On I-77 northbound near exit 23 Gilead Road, southbound 77 before exit 25 Sam Fur. Boomer Von Cannon, WBT traffic.
1: I just got a text here, 704-570-1079. It will be okay, Bo. Just 20 more minutes. Hang in there. That is from Tark Bakari, who will be joining us next hour here on 107.9 WBT. Hey, I want to talk for a moment here about our favorite realtor out there. 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
2: Your WBT forecast today, Thursday, July 23rd. Rain may be heavy at times throughout the day in the high 80. A couple of showers and thunderstorms tonight with the overnight 65 and more showers and thunderstorms tomorrow. Tomorrow's going to stay at 78. Right now, Lancaster 77, Annapolis 73, Queen City 77 at WBT.
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10: Oh, I finally got to use my line today. I saw them both out in the parking lot as I was walking in, and I said, good morning, BTs. Huh? Huh? Huh?
11: I'm going to go to line 4. Pete has been waiting patiently here.
12: I just want to say how much I appreciate waking up each morning to Beau and Beth. It couldn't be any better than that.
13: Oh, thank you. That means the world to us.
10: Hey, Pete, you're my hero now.
7: Good morning, BT. With Beau Thompson and Beth Troutman.
10: And the preferred choice of Pete.
14: Oh, thanks, Pete. That's terrific. Oh, boy.
0: poor Andrew. He's so used to going on these serious shows like the Pete Callender Show, and he comes in here, and it's the carnival.
13: Yeah.
0: That's what it is.
13: How has it been, Andrew? How has it felt this morning?
15: Oh, this has been a lot of fun. I appreciate it.
0: Andrew is on WBT quite a bit. He goes on Pete's show once a week, right? Is it
15: every day? Tuesday at noon?
0: There you go.
13: Every Tuesday at noon. Well, now we just got to figure out how to get you in here every day at 9:30? We can figure it out.
0: Just pick a time.
13: We'll pick a time.
0: So Andrew is here talking about his book, The Change Agent. This is written about the political career of Pat McCrory. And just so you know, we back when Pat did his radio show here, we were on during very serious times. We were on during the height of COVID.
13: Yeah.
0: We had a lot of serious things that we talked about. Mark Estep, who was at your signing last night, good guy, friend of the show, friend of Pat.
16: Former referee.
0: I mean, he had COVID, and he got really scared by COVID. I remember that day on the show.
17: It was devastating. And I'm going to tell you something. People, it's out there. And anybody can get it. And you don't want it. I promise you, you don't want it.
18: Mark Estep, you know how much I love you, buddy, but I'm going to end on a light note. And first of all, I'm glad you're alive. I'm glad you're my friend, but I also need to let you know, as I sent you a note while you're in the worst of times, I sent you a text saying you still miss that call at South Stanley.
17: Pat, I need to.
18: You missed that traveling call.
17: Okay, just please for a minute. I haven't felt this bad since the late 70s. The only time I felt worse is when I had to carry you on my back every day. I got to go. I really had a time breathing. Good talking to you guys.
18: I love you, Marky. That's the Marky step.
8: He brought it home.
16: I'll never forget that. We literally thought he was going to die.
0: Yeah, I mean, I didn't know where that was going.
16: He was close to death, and the levity was still there.
0: Levity, you got to have levity. You combine levity with serious subjects, and that's how the radio show was, and I'm sure how the book is. The book is The Change Agent, and this is Andrew Dunn, who's written this story about Pat McCrory. And now we bring a guy into the studio who you know very well, and if you listen to the show every week at this time, we bring in the host of The David Chadwick Show and the senior pastor at Moments of Hope Church. And you were a part of the old Pat McCrory show a lot when you would come in on Thursdays.
19: Well, Pat and I met about 30 years ago and just became good friends, and used each other as sounding boards in different areas of things going on in our lives. And Pat's just been a great friend. And then when he was doing this show with you, Bo, you would have me in regularly. And some people may remember that it was during the COVID crisis that the three of us got together and said, what can we do about that problem? How can we together begin to find a solution? And so we began what's called City of Hope, and the fundraiser to raise money every year to help vulnerable kids. And Pat, I don't know if you know this or not, but over the last 5+ years since we've been doing this, we've raised over $2 million to help kids. And so you were a part of that founding. You've always been a part of our hearts in making that work every year. So thank you for helping.
16: Well, it was BT Radio that brought us together. I was going through a tough time as mayor during one of the controversial police shootings, and I was being cussed at and yelled at and like usual. But this was special in Charlotte. It was a tough time. And I called you up right after you'd gotten off the air and said, I need your help from a faith standpoint. And that's how we met. And Andrew, you also have a part in the book about me and Billy Graham, I think.
15: Yeah, there's a couple parts about Billy Graham. The one that really stands out to me, it's early 90s. Billy Graham is coming to Charlotte to do the last crusade, or the last, what do you call them? Big rallies, events in Charlotte. And you were invited to help introduce him to the crowd. And
16: yeah, 72,000 people.
15: Wow. 72,000 people. Wow. So I believe you're on a golf cart. You've got you are there, and then you've got Billy Graham sitting behind you, and they're driving you guys out.
16: David Beasley, Governor Beasley. David Beasley.
15: That's South right. Carolina. So you're driving out to the stage, and you know you and David are waving, soaking up all the crowd noise, and you turn around to Reverend Graham and say, "Oh, you know, Reverend Graham, isn't this great?" And and he says something that stuck with you. He says, this isn't about me. You know, this is about what the Lord's doing in Charlotte. And it's just such a meaningful story.
16: And me and David Beasley immediately took down our hands from over our head. Had a huge impact. I mean, from there on out, you'll rarely, I hope, never seen a picture of me on stage with my hands above my head. Because what's happening to politicians, and it happened to me, is you start thinking it's about you. And it can happen to ministers, too.
19: Easily.
16: It can, you know, you start thinking it's about you. And Billy Graham gave me a stark wake-up call that this isn't about us as individuals. The world is not centered around us. And right now, I'm afraid in politics, on both parties, in Congress and the White House, the world is revolving around these individuals. And it doesn't, Dave.
19: The whole idea of servant leadership, Pat's being lost, that yeah. I'm in office or I'm a pastor or whatever to help serve people. My job's not to be served. And it's just something we all need to remember who are in leadership. And
16: the,
19: I want to thank
16: the ego takes over.
19: Yeah, it does. Yeah. And I want to thank you for giving me one of the real joys of my life is when you were inaugurated as governor, you allowed me to do the inauguration prayer in Raleigh. And I'll never forget that. Thank you so much.
16: Plus you and our Bible study came to the executive mansion, and we'd have Bible studies. Yeah. So Charlotte Bible study come. And one time they came, and Doug Lebda, the late Doug Lebda, who I miss tremendously, he tragically got killed in a wreck a year ago. I miss him dearly. He and Megan, his wife, came. And during the Bible study, Doug set up Megan to come into the Bible study in her robe, short robe, and just came in and kissed me on the cheek and said, "Hey, Gov, I enjoyed last night."
13: In Bible study?
16: In Bible study. And I just remember going, "Hey," to the Bible study. And I cracked up laughing. And it was all set up by Doug Lebda.
13: Wow.
16: Knowing the reaction. And the Bible study cracked up because I kept a straight face, you know, kind of shrugged. Yeah.
19: As best you could.
16: As best I could. Well, yeah.
0: And I just saw
16: I miss Doug Lebda tremendously.
0: I just saw Mark's news light come on so he can hear us. Mark Garrison, our news director. You were talking about Reverend Graham, and I'll never forget the day that David and Pat and Mark and myself were at the Billy Graham Library to broadcast the funeral of Billy Graham. And we were on the air for like 8 hours that day because once you got there, you had to stay where you were. Yeah. You could not move.
15: Yeah.
0: And so I just think about all these memories. But that's what it's
16: next to Charles Stanley.
0: That's right. That's right. And the president was there that day. And I mean, you talk about dignitaries, but look, we are out of time. I want to make sure before we get out of here, Andrew, there is so much more to read about things that we've talked about here and no doubt things we've talked about back on the old radio show. But tell us how we get the book and everything we need to know as we head to the top of the hour.
15: Yeah, thanks, Bo. So it is called The Change Agent, Pat McCrory's Rise, Reckoning, and Legacy. By Andrew Dunn. You can find it on Amazon online, Barnes & Noble online, and in person at Park Road Books.
0: Well, look, congratulations on the book. And I know you've got lots of things going on. Also, Longleaf Politics. Where can people read more of your stuff?
15: Yep, Longleaf Politics is longleafpol.com. And I write a weekly column for the Charlotte Observer.
0: And you can hear him on the Pete Callender Show regularly. David Chadwick, your show coming up on Sunday, 8 a.m. What's going on?
19: We're going to talk to two members of an organization called About Our Father's Business, which takes a mobile cleaning unit to homeless and needy people to wash their clothes and give them dignity.
0: I'll give the last word to the guy that the book was written about, Pat McCrory.
16: I want to thank both of you for having an impact on my life. And I mean that sincerely to both of you. And you guys are doing a great job every morning. I enjoy it.
13: We love
16: Beth, you've got the best smile on radio. And Bo, you're a true pro and a Boy Scout. I hate you, but I respect you. You know, you and Scott Pageant, I can't stand. But we got to end on that, right?
0: Oh, yeah. Yeah, yeah.
16: Oh, yeah.
13: There's no better way to end it.
16: Love you guys.
0: Hate you, too. I'm just kidding.
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22: She's off the job, but still getting a big paycheck. Question is, how long is this going to continue? Good morning, 9 o'clock. I'm Mark Garrison talking about Charlotte School Superintendent Crystal Hill. Sitting at home, earning $340,000 a year, but she is suspended for now. The school board continues investigating Hill for possible mismanagement.
23: The board became aware of allegations that were concerning to us and that related to administrative and operational oversight. We took this very seriously.
22: As school board chair Stephanie Sneed talking several weeks ago about the probe, yesterday, school board held a virtual meeting that the public could not watch. They got an update from the outside law firm doing the probe.
24: If the school board decides to fire Hill with or without cause, it must do it publicly and give at least a 48-hour notice before the public board session begins. If Hill is fired with cause, then the board will not have to pay out the roughly $320,000 in a severance fee.
22: SWBT's Brett Jensen. After the meeting, the school board chair issued a written statement saying the investigation is going to continue a few more weeks. They hope to update the public, she said, before school starts. Now, Hill has said she did nothing wrong, but sources say the board is looking at a number of issues, including big consulting contracts that Hill gave to some friends, as well as a management style that has created fear and problems at the central office. And that brings us to 9:02. We'll hit the Charlotte Eye, Ear, Nose, and Throat Traffic Center now. Trust your senses, DeSetta. So we've had a little
1: fender bender here and there this morning, but things clearing up, you say?
2: Yes, sir, Mark. Much better now. Much improved conditions along the interstate. Still has some residual delays in West Mecklenburg. An incident on 85 northbound at I-485, exit 30. A little slow here. Also, in the other side of the county, 85 southbound, it's on the right shoulder at exit 43, University City. Still some heavy residual delays beginning exit 45, Harris Boulevard. Incident northbound 77, exit 23, Gilead Road. Then northbound 77 at exit 25, Sanford. That's now been moved to the right shoulder. And uptown, collision Caldwell Street at 6th Street. Boomer Von Kennen, WBT Traffic.
1: WBT News Time 9:02 from the war zone. Things are getting more intense. A rebel group backed by Iran attacked two oil tankers in the Red Sea. First time the war has spilled into those waters. The U.S. is launching more missiles. That happened overnight. And now the president says he's ready to hit civilian targets if need be. Meantime, the president held a rally last night in Georgia, brought some company with him, the family of a soldier killed in the war with Iran. He met them earlier in the day in Delaware when their son's body came home.
3: One of the families happened to be traveling to Georgia, beautiful family. They lost their beautiful son. We're going to Georgia. I said, so if you want, I'll give you a ride on Air Force One. And they said, wow.
1: The family given a strong ovation by the crowd. New Fox poll this morning finds 59% of Americans oppose the war. Taco Bell is hoping you'll stop by and eat for a buck today. The chain is suffering after the stomach bug that hit thousands across the U.S. because of that tainted lettuce from Mexico.
4: The cyclosporiasis outbreak has been traced to a single supplier of lettuce to several restaurant chains, Taco Bell being the largest. A company that monitors foot traffic says visits to Taco Bell restaurants nationwide are down more than 30% since news of the stomach bug broke. Taco Bell has launched a one-day $1 sale on two menu items that don't contain lettuce.
1: And that's the Enchirito and the Nacho Fries. They're a buck today, but you have to use the Taco Bell app to get that bargain. That's reporter Jim Ryan. Check our forecast now. Expecting some heavy rain at times today. It's brought to you by Window Nation.
5: Flood watch will stay in place. Rainfall amounts, maybe up to an inch in some spots. Some may get some locally higher totals, but it does look like the heaviest is going to be east and northeast of us, as that's where it stands this morning. You'll run into, at times, some areas of rain and thunderstorms with some tropical downpours. With the clouds and the rain around, northeast kind of flow in the atmosphere will stay near 80 degrees, but very, very humid. Showers and thunderstorms around tonight, tapering off late to just showers 65. I'm meteorologist Ray Stajic from the Weather Channel on Charlotte's FM News Talk 107.9 WBT.
1: It is 76 at the moment in Belmont and Mount Holly and 77 uptown at WBT.
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1: 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The opening bell on Wall Street in 25 minutes. The Dow futures are down 500 points right now. The NASDAQ futures down nearly 400.
22: 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Here's Jim.
6: Carolina Panthers with their first practice of training camp coming up this morning on the fields next to Bank of America Stadium. General Manager Dan Morgan speaking yesterday says rookie first-round pick Monroe Freeling will start at right tackle in place of veteran Taylor Moten, who's out with blood clots. Veteran right guard Robert Hunt on having the 21-year-old lining up next to him.
7: I'm excited for Monroe to have a chance to come out day one and compete for a job is special. I think he has all the physical tools to do that. He's young, so I expect him to fire off the ball with some with an attitude. So I'm excited to work with him.
6: Panthers also adding defensive lineman Bobby Brown to the injury list with a hamstring issue. Ike Ekwonu and Turk Wharton on the PUP list, and Dan Morgan saying they have no plans to add a fourth quarterback at this time, despite the retirement of Will Grier. Charlotte FC, playing for the first time in 2 months in the MLS, have a 2-2 tie with Atlanta United last night after leading 2-0 at halftime. Charlotte FC, with a quick turnaround, will play again Saturday at the Red Bull New York. Jim Zoki, WBT Sports.
22: 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At WBT, we lead local. I'm Mark Garrison, WBT News.
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0: All right, 9:08 on 107.9 WBT. Bo and Beth here. We've gotten a couple of texts from Larkin Eggleston. Yeah. So I think he's got FOMO. In studio today, the solo mission for Tark Bakari.
1: This could be an Emmy-winning hour.
0: Or Marconi.
1: I think, honestly, without Larkin here, it's going to be so much better. The listeners are going to enjoy it more.
0: Well, it's going to be kind of like what I do now when Beth's not here. Like you are so used to having Larkin by your side, like this is going to feel weird, right?
1: This will feel weird, for sure. For sure.
2: It's kind of weird just having you solo. It's been a long time since we've had you solo in the studio.
1: And you know what? You know what we'll do? I got it. I just came up with it on the fly.
0: A top five.
1: We will do a top five for sure. And I'll write them down first. But I will chime in with a voice. I'll make it up as Larkin whenever I feel like Larkin would have said something.
2: Oh, what he would, what think. His what rebuttal like? Would be?
0: It's going to be like Jeff Dunham.
1: Hi. Yeah.
2: A little scratchier than that.
1: Arr.
2: There you go.
1: Somebody walked up to him and was like, I heard something I recognized. I think I might have told you this. I was like,
2: No. Do
1: you have a garbage disposal at home, sir?
2: It's like a spoon in a garbage disposal.
1: I can't believe I'm here after that last hour. What is the coincidence of that? Fate.
0: Well, you texted me a couple of times from the signing party last night. And then I said, hey, by the way, the hour before you is going to be a lively one. And it was. We had Andrew Dunn and Pat McCrory. And Andrew's written a book about Pat McCrory. And, of course, David Chadwick there at the end. But it's got to be interesting for you to listen to that because you didn't serve with Pat, but you served on city council where Pat had been. And, of course, your rise into politics is while he was still governor. So a lot of it intertwines, but you never actually, I'm sure there have been times where you thought, okay, what would this have been like at the dais tonight if it was Pat McCrory and not Vi Lyles, you know? I'm sure you imagine sometimes what it would have been like to be a city council member serving with Pat.
1: Well, yeah, and it intertwines probably even deeper than you think, because the whole reason I got into politics, I moved here in 2003 as a 23-year-old, and as I was kind of paying attention and looking around, I started gravitating towards city council. Pat McCrory was there. So Pat, of all the elected officials, was the first. I reached out to people. I was going and dropping my resume and things. It was very annoying. But Pat was like, he would spend time with people. And I think that's one of the things that is central about him with mentoring and things like that. So all of a sudden, I'm like, oh my gosh, this mayor is paying attention to me. He got me on some committees. He gave me advice, spent time when he didn't have to. And so from 2003 to like 2007, when I first ran for city council, I was getting involved really under the coattails of Pat. So I got to learn a lot from him, and reading this book, at least I'm halfway through the good part, the Charlotte part, right? I haven't gotten to the Raleigh part yet, but you know, it's crazy because it's a lot of things that I remember. I was there during a bunch of them.
2: So he's responsible for really helping get you into the place where you became a leader.
1: Another
2: here.
1: Reason to not just hate Pat, but me and Pat. It's beautiful.
2: No, I mean, I think that we're lucky to have leaders like you guys who are part of the city. And he, as the book says, the change agent says, I mean, he's responsible for a lot of the things that really that were the facelift of Charlotte that changed, particularly what South Boulevard has become.
1: The South Boulevard and that whole story there, I knew it. I thought I knew it. I read this, and actually I learned more parts of it, and it gave more meaning to the decisions and things that we did for the almost decade I was on council. So I think that's one big part of it. The other thing, I texted Pat when I was reading this section about crime. It talks about how he made crime his major issue there. And I came in, and when I first was elected, I was like, I've got this brilliant, unique idea that's never been had. We're going to get the top 100 criminals on the streets. I don't know, I probably talked to you guys about this on the show. And we're going to, you know, they're responsible for an outsized portion of crime. So we're going to go and have a triage amongst the DA and jails and sheriff and all this stuff. And when they come up, we're going to make sure they don't slip between the cracks. And then I read the book and it's like, Pat McCrory did the exact same thing, had a name for it and all this stuff. I text him. He's like, no, there's no new ideas since Plato. Is what he texted me back. So, you know, that's humbling.
2: Well, when I was a young person when he was mayor. And I remember Uptown Charlotte was Coppin. I mean, it was the place to be. It was the place to go. It was where young people were. And I think a lot of it had to do with his vision of what he wanted that part of the city to be like and how what he wanted it to feel like.
1: Yeah. I mean, it's the his... I didn't realize that in that those 90s, late 80s in the 90s, he was the tough on crime guy. Like that, I mean, that's who I was.
2: Well, even into the 2000s.
1: Exactly. Yeah. But when I got there, it was kind of, it was, he had bashed through that wall in a lot of ways.
2: You got here when it was already great, right?
1: Well, no, it was great, but it wasn't, it didn't seem like there was one person shouting from the, you know, building tops, this is what needs to be done. And then it degraded afterwards. And then when I got on the council in 2017, it was the problem again, right? And this is where we were tracking towards, you know, 2 years from that moment, the epicenter would just completely collapse. Crime would be viewed in a completely different way. So I felt like I was chartering this unique territory that had never been charted before as this the lone voice. And to go back and kind of see that and understand that cycles repeat and... that stuff matters. It was eye-opening.
0: Tarik Bakari, Larkin Eggleston is not with us today. He'll be back next week.
1: Thank God.
0: We'll continue the conversation. I do want to ask Tarik, because he's in an interesting position to answer this question. Can there ever be another Pat McCrory in Charlotte politics? And that's, you know, that's a loaded question in some ways, but we'll talk about that and more coming up. Also, the current mayor, Rob Harrington, sat down with Brett Jensen this week, and I want to get your reaction, Tarik, to something he said to Jensen the other night that I think speaks to where he may be headed in the future or not. As we continue here, Charlotte Eye, Ear, Nose, and Throat Traffic Center, trust your senses to Senta. Let's go back to Boomer Von Cannon.
3: Hey, thank you, Bo. Delays continue in Lake Norman area. I-77 making your way northbound near exit 23. Gilead Road and on 77 northbound at exit 25 Samfer. That's off on the right shoulder, but still some heavy traffic to deal with and heavy merge delays occurring as well along the interstate around from Davidson on down to I-485. Incident on 6th Street at Caldwell. This is in uptown on I-85 in West Mecklenburg. Collision now clearing. Northbound 85 at exit 30. I-485 and 85 southbound at University City Boulevard. Exit 43 being moved to the right shoulder. Boomer Von Cannon, WBT traffic.
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3: Your WBT forecast today, Thursday, July 23rd. Rain may be heavy at times in today's high 80. Showers and thunderstorms tonight and tomorrow. Tonight, 65. Tomorrow's high, 78. Now, Rock Hill, 78. Kannapolis, 73. Queen City, 77 at WBT.
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2: You did that well. You didn't even look at the little sheet in front of you.
1: It's the eye, ear, nose, and throat.
0: Center. Tark McCary, he and Larkin filled in for us for a couple of days a few weeks ago. Really appreciate that. I'm sure it won't be the last time. So we're talking about Pat McCrory, and this is an interesting conversation. He's got a new book. It's called The Change Agent. Andrew Dunn, who you hear on the Pete Callender Show, and Andrew writes columns for The Observer now and then, and Longleaf Politics, and the book is called Pat McCrory's Rise, Reckoning, and Legacy. And when I saw this book was out, you know, I have not read the book yet. I just actually
2: got a copy. Yeah.
0: But I know a good bit of this book because he told these stories on the air, many of them. But I said this to Tark McCary, who, you know, comes into Charlotte politics after the McCrory era. And now Tark looks back, at least for the moment, at his era in Charlotte politics. And for the moment, it's closed. But he was on city council post-McCrory. And I think if you look at city council now, it's only Ed Driggs. And I'm talking about Mecklenburg County Commission, city council, all across the board, there's one Republican. And so newcomers to Charlotte, and I mentioned this late last hour, newcomers to Charlotte, it's hard for them to even conceive of how somebody like Pat McCrory ever existed here. But to understand that, you have to either have grown up here or have studied how politics have changed in this city. But I said to you going to the traffic report, I said, can there ever be another Pat McCrory in Charlotte politics going forward the way the landscape is right now?
1: I think there can be, and I would have said no before I read the first half of this book. but if it can there be another Pat McCrory who was the 1989 to early 90s Pat that first started, who focused his entire kind of disruptive shtick on public safety and crime? I think until this crime problem gets so bad that people are willing to elect a Republican, that's when, at that moment, that's when a new version of a Pat McCrory will exist. But it won't be the same. I guess the question is it just a Republican, or is it a Republican disruptor that is the 2030s version of what 1980 and 90 looked like in the city? So I think eventually things can get bad enough where the demographic will vote for somebody different, but you know, it's going to be a while.
2: Well, I think we have to move away too from this notion of identity politics, where people only they somehow attach something about a political party to who they are as a person, rather than, you know, as an individual, rather than looking at what issues might be at hand, what someone might be saying. I mean, people who don't, you know, bend the knee anymore sometimes aren't even voted for by people within their own party because they're expected to represent that identity, and they get called all kinds of names. You know, you have Republicans who, you know, aren't necessarily making the same decisions as all of the other Republicans, and they get called rhinos just because they're trying to make some kind of change or to see some kind of change happen. Democrats too, because you're seeing, you know, people flocking to the identity of one side of the party and not adhering to just kind of the general idea of what is the greater good, like what is for the greater good, who is for the greater good and not just for themselves.
1: I like to glass half full think that we are in a great reset period mm-hmm. right now, that this isn't the
2: I
1: end.
2: I think we have to be.
1: I could be wrong.
2: I think we have to be.
1: This may be the end, but if it isn't, right, and this is a reset period, at least from, I'll speak, Larkin's like, oh, things, I got to channel Larkin since he's not here. Things were really bad for hundreds of years here, and now
2: like an old lady.
0: No. Wait. I want to play this back for him next week.
2: Okay. Yeah. Go.
1: Well, thanks for the question, Bo and Beth. This is Larkin Eggleston. things were bad for hundreds of years in this country, and then my party took control, and everyone was equal, and all feelings were felt. Thank you, Larkin. Larkin Eggleston.
3: I think I was the South Park Mr. Hankey.
2: That did sound like Mr. Hankey. Yeah. Yes.
1: But no, but to answer you seriously, though, I think the reset from my perspective, now that Larkin's had his say, is that, you know, being a conservative, being a Republican for the last 30 years, at least in the mainstream, was like unacceptable. And it was getting worse and worse. And so I think there is some fair amount of reset going on that hopefully when this is done, the, you know, modern Civil War II stops, and then everything is a bit more equalized, and it's the content of the character.
2: Content of the character.
1: That judges, you know, what decisions, who people elect, things like that.
2: Thank you.
1: Yeah.
0: Welcome.
2: Yeah.
0: 9:27 on WBT. When we come back, Rob Harrington sat down with Brett Jensen the other night. And by the way, we're going to be moderating a lunch with the Hood Harget Breakfast Club with Mayor Harrington coming up in late August. So that'll be our first chance to get to know him. But he sat down, I think, most extensively with Brett Jensen than he has with anybody so far. Maybe save your podcast, but that was before he became mayor, right?
1: He was with us. He's in my party.
0: R&D in the NC is the podcast with Larkin Eggleston and Tark Bakari. Tark's with us solo today. I want to get his reaction to something that Harrington said to Jensen a couple of nights ago here on WBT. Right now, we'll head back to the news center. Here's Mark Garrison.
20: Kids committing crime continues to be a big problem in Charlotte. This morning, two 16-year-olds are locked up, charged with robbery and murder. Kaza McElwain and Devontae Rival Miller. They're accused of shooting and killing a 38-year-old man in University City. They were apparently stealing vape pens from the man when they opened fire on him. From the war zone, Iran fires on oil tankers in the Strait of Hormuz set one ship on fire. Also, missiles fired at Bahrain and Kuwait from Iran. The U.S. now promising to get tougher.
5: Now, President Trump's stark new threat. Every time Iran shoots at a ship in the Strait, the U.S. will bomb and destroy one bridge or power plant, including in the capital, Tehran. Iran's foreign minister firing back. Our defense doctrine is clear. Eye for an eye, and vowing a powerful and decisive response.
20: That's reporter Karen Hua.
21: In this vote, the yeas are 216, the nays are 212. The bill is passed.
20: The vote in Washington, the House passing a big spending bill for the Pentagon, $1.1 trillion. It includes pay hikes for soldiers as well as money for new ships and planes. Bill now goes to the Senate. There is a separate bill pending that would approve millions more for the war with Iran. Madison, Wisconsin, protesters on the streets last night over a police shooting of a black man.
22: No justice, no peace!
23: Video circulating online, officers appear to be wrestling with the man on the ground before three shots are fired. The man, who has not yet been identified, later died at the hospital.
20: Reporter Pierre Thomas, cops say the man had been checking car doors and that he was armed with a knife when he was stopped by police. It's about 9:30 from the Charlotte Eye, Ear, Nose, and Throat Traffic Center. Trust your senses to scent us. So we still got some problems on I-77 around Huntersville.
3: Yes, sir, Mark, we sure do. Seeing backups on I-77 north and southbound between exit 23 Gilead Road and on up to exit 25 Samfer, making your way toward Cornelius on northbound 77. Very heavy traffic here, so you may want to go with US 21 as an alternate, but the traffic is very heavy on 77. It's the Brookshire Boulevard near I-485 next to the interstate. And to Southeast Charlotte, Sardis Road at Sardis Road North. Boomer Von Cannon, WBT Traffic.
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24: Charlotte FC played to a 2-2 tie last night against Atlanta United uptown after jumping out to a 2-0 lead at the half with goals by Kerwin Vargas and Leo Labada, then surrendered a pair of goals in the second half to settle for the draw. Captain Ashley Westwood on playing the first match in 2 months coming out of the World Cup break.
25: No, we were excited. Obviously, it's like a start of a new season, but it's still the same season. It's a strange scenario. But I think we were brilliant. The goals in the first half were outstanding, the way we controlled the game.
24: Next up, a road match Saturday at Red Bull New York. Panthers with their first practice this morning, training camp on the practice fields next to Bank of America Stadium. General Manager Dan Morgan speaking yesterday said that rookie first-round pick Monroe Freeling will start at right tackle in place of Taylor Moten. Panthers also add defensive lineman Bobby Brown to the injury list with a hamstring issue. Ike Ekwonu and Turk Wharton both on the PUP list. And Dan Morgan saying they have no plans to add a fourth quarterback at this time, despite the recent retirement of Will Greer. Jim Zoki, WBT Sports.
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28: Flood watch through this evening at 8 o'clock and the threat for some tropical downpour. So travel cautiously. Impacts could include some blinding downpours at times, some ponding water on roadways. High close to 80 today. Showers and thunderstorms scattered around tonight, 65. Tomorrow, likely showers and thunderstorms as we button up the week. A little bit of patchy fog early. Otherwise, cloudy, 78. I'm meteorologist Ray Stigick from the Weather Channel on Charlotte's FM News Talk 107.9 WBT.
20: It is cloudy, 78 at the moment in Pineville, 77 up. 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I'm Mark Harrison, WBT News.
26: 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One of our clients, Sonny's Barbecue, says,
4: "We've been on WBT since 1978 when we opened our first Sonny's in Charlotte. 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
0: Bo and Beth and Tark Bakari, sans Larkin today.
9: Hey, hey, hey.
0: Yes. So, a couple of nights ago, Brett Jensen, actually, he went to Mayor Harrington's office. They had a sit down for the better part of an hour, and you heard that on Brett Jensen's show. But this is the, I think it's the most in-depth sit-down that's been done so far with Mayor Harrington since he's been mayor. You guys, you and Larkin on your podcast, had Harrington in with you a few days before that whole process of choosing the mayor came along, and you guys said, hey, look out for this guy. And sure enough, here he is. And now he's, I guess he's doing the, you know, he's doing, making the rounds now. Now that he's the guy, and he's been inaugurated, or whatever they call it here, swearing in, people are getting to know him. What's he going to be about? And that goes for all of us. We're all figuring this out. Tark is, you know more about him than we do, but I'm sure you're going, okay, what's this really going to be like?
1: And by the way, my guess, just as an insider without inside information looking in, I know the staff and how everything works. So he's probably sitting there with comms and support and different things after he's sworn in, and they're like, okay, what's the order of business? And there was a bunch of like projects, but they were like, the former mayor, Mayor Vi Lyles, hasn't given an interview in a year and a half or 2 years. You need to make a tour. That has to happen. So this probably wasn't him saying, like, I want to be in front of the media. They were like, this is part of the job based on what's happened before you.
0: Get me Brett Jensen now. No, Jensen did a great interview. And because of that, I want to play a bit of it and get the reaction to the room here. And this gets to that thing. And now it's on a much more grand profile, because now we're seeing this with Lindsey Graham, and I know you have thoughts on that, and Darlene Graham, and what happens there, you know, running again, and et cetera. But let's go back to Rob Harrington and that idea of your interim mayor. What comes next?
10: I know you're only a week and a half, 2 weeks on the job. I get it, and I know I probably already know what your answer is going to be, but let's just say, a lot of people in the business community and other people here in Charlotte and the voters, and a lot of people say, hey, you didn't actually have to sign a paper saying you wouldn't run for re-election. Legally, you're allowed to. So would you consider it, if there was a push and people are saying, hey, we really like what you're doing, we like you, we still think you're the best person for the job, would you consider running for re-election?
11: No, I mean, I've said 18 months, and I think trust is one of the primary sort of resources that we have. It's the building block for relationships, not just with the community, but with council. And what I said from the beginning is that I'm here
10: I don't know if bridge is the right word, because I think there, you've pointed out two or three other things. There's a lot that needs, that will have to get accomplished in the next 18 months. But I'm here for 18 months, and you know, that's for all of us who were in that, the five of us who were in the last part of that process, and I guess the whole group of 120 or however many actually, you know, filled out the application. You know, we're in for 18 months, and I think it's important that we stick to that.
12: Okay, so maybe not mayor, but now that you've dipped your toe into the political world and you've been, you know, the head of the North Carolina Bar Association, would state legislature or state senate or even congressman, if Alma Adams decides to retire soon, would that be something that you'd even be potentially looking to?
10: I was thinking about going fishing. you know, look, I think it's, particularly for someone who I've been around politics but I haven't been in politics, it's awfully early to say, you know, anything about sort of the future beyond this particular office and this timing in the city of Charlotte. The one thing that's clear, and this is true for the rest of my career as a lawyer, and, you know, good health allowing after that, that, you know, for me and for my family, you know, my wife Sharon and I have both been involved in a whole lot of things in this community. We've been very fortunate. We will both, I shouldn't speak for Sharon. I'll let Sharon speak for Sharon. I will always be looking for opportunities to contribute in this community, and we'll see what the, you know, what those opportunities are. But you know, this community, like any community, needs, you know, folks to be involved, be engaged, and frankly, be willing to step forward and do some of the jobs that aren't always the easy jobs to do, but that we're better people for having tried. And the community is better when a lot of us step up and give it a shot. So, you know, we'll see what the future brings, but it'll definitely involve some type of public involvement and engagement.
0: So a few things. First of all, that interview was done in the mayor's office, and you heard the sirens. Mm-hmm. And I just wish Jensen had said, oh my gosh, they found me. I don't know how, but they found me. But anyway, I thought it was interesting because I wasn't expecting him to say, and no one is, I've changed my mind. I'm going to run after all. But I do think it's interesting. I'm listening to him answer this, and I'm thinking maybe not immediately, but what he's doing right now could very well set him up to come back and run for something in the future. And that's, I hear those wheels turning with him already. I don't know about you guys.
1: A normal average listener would probably think that. And again, Larkin had known him, but from party stuff on the inside, I hadn't, and because he wasn't kind of on the outside. But having him on our podcast before that, I think, was beneficial to him in that process. But it was also really helpful to me because I got to ask him questions. I got to see him respond. And I learned a lot about him. And I can tell you, just listening to that clip, I know exactly what's happening there. He is a high-level lawyer at his core, right? He is not indicating, well, you know, maybe I am interested. He is thinking about the transcript 10 years from now that someone looks back and said, but you said this. And that is, I think that if you're listening to Mayor Rob going forward and you're hearing things he says, he is very rarely going to take a position. He's very much, his statements often cancel out themselves. So I don't think, like he said his, oh, wait, he stops. I can't speak for my wife. Like that is all the lawyer kind of thing of like, what should I say? And I'm going to be honest with you. I think that's probably what Charlotte needs right now for this bridge. I think that's a really good thing. He's not going to get ahead of that council because he understands it's a strong council, weak mayor form of government that he somehow has to shepherd. I think he will shape things from behind the scenes, but he's not ever going to be, he won't be the Vile Isles of the last 2 years, which is just silent publicly. He will be out there as we're seeing. But he will use his unique skill to take no individual mayor positions. Things like we saw with Pat and the change agent in history, the mayor being the tip of the spear saying, we're going to do this or that. You're not going to see this here. So when I hear that entire segment right there, my interpretation is he's open to it. He's probably not thinking, he won't run for mayor. Will he run for something else? Maybe, maybe not. I don't think he's

0: lawyer, and that's what you're hearing.
1: Well, I think he views himself as kind of this stoic, solid voice for what seems like a chaotic council right now. I think he views himself
0: like it.
1: Okay. Well, to everyone, yeah. And I think he sees himself as the person who can come in and be less chaotic and be a leader who brings some kind of calm.
0: Yeah, but he's yes, I imagine that's what he's either
1: hoping,
0: thinking or hoping.
1: Hoping.
0: But the problem is, look at the next two topics on his docket, right? Yeah. 77 tolls are now fully back in the lap of this council and this community to decide. And there are elegant traps set by the General Assembly in the budget. The governor has to weigh in. So he's got to navigate this, of which the last vote was 6-5, and it was an accident almost that it was 6-5. And then he's got the airport battle, where the airport lease renewal has to be negotiated, and you've got SEIU, the labor union, who literally invested more than the candidates themselves in the new majority that is probably airport worker SEIU friendly. He's got it, and that's our biggest asset, of which the General Assembly or the federal government could take the airport away from Charlotte with the stroke of a pen. So these two things, which are the two biggest topics in Charlotte for the next year, are his, you know, trial by fire that he has to actually navigate this body. And he will find, I worked with them for the better part of 10 years. They are not, like, five of them are running for mayor in 2027 in their minds right now. Mm-hmm. They are not here to be managed. And this is as hard as it gets.
1: I love that you said that the terminology you used, the General Assembly set elegant traps.
0: It's beautiful. I love these traps. Oh,
2: no, they weren't, Tark. They were mean. There's mean Republicans in Raleigh.
3: I do agree with you that I think he's very intentional. And I think, much like a lawyer would think, he's thinking about all the different possible outcomes. But as you also point out, he's saying these things before he's actually gotten into the meat and potatoes of governing the next year and a half. What will he say this time, you know, on the other side of that? I wonder about that. But I heard, why did I do it? well, and you're the perfect person to be sitting right there saying, I know what it's like on the other side, right? You know what you were thinking going in, and you know what you're thinking being on the backside of that.
0: Oh, yeah.
3: When we come back, we've talked a lot about local stuff this week. The dominant political story in the country is not local, but it's not too far away from where we are. It's over the state line in South Carolina with Lindsey Graham. And I want to get your take on what's happened there with Darlene Graham. Now she is in the mix to run in the general election. And this has just turned everything upside down for what we thought would be a kind of a calm end to July and start to August. 9:46 from the Charlotte Eye, Ear, Nose, and Throat Traffic Center. 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Back to Boomer.
4: Hey, thanks a lot, Bo. We have delays on I-77 southbound Lake Norman as you approach exit 25 Sanford Road. You begin to tap the brakes at exit 28 Cornelius. It's a little slow making your way southbound to Highway 73. Also northbound 77, incident near exit 23 Gilead Road. And uptown 77 southbound at exit 9A West Boulevard. Also in uptown, a bump up on Mint Street at 4th Street. Just west of uptown Brookshire Boulevard near 85 at Honeywood Avenue. To the east, a collision Sardis Road North at Sardis Road, and in South Park, watch for an incident, Carnegie Boulevard at Barclay Downs Drive. Boomer Von Kennen, WBT Traffic.
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6: "We've been on WBT since 1978 when we opened our first Sonny's in Charlotte. To this day, we contribute much of our success to H.A. 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His mouthwatering commercials were responsible for helping us grow. 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
4: Your WBT forecast today, rain may be heavy at times with a high 80. Tonight, a couple of showers and thunderstorms rumbling through. The overnight 65. Tomorrow, showers, thunderstorms, 78. Right now, Rock Hill 77, Lincolnton 75, and

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8: Final stretch here, 107.9 WBT, Thursday, July 23rd. Got Tark Bakari in studio today. We normally have Larkin Eggleston with him, but he's traveling today, so it's the Tark solo mission.
9: So good. You're welcome, audience. You're welcome.
10: It has been really lovely having you in here solo.
9: You know what I find is, like, I'm not, like, when Larkin's here, one, we like to have fun with, just so there's another dimension, but two, like, We both fight to get our words in. Now I find that you both look back at me and I've got all this time to elaborate. And I'm like, oh, I'm going to be a little more calm, like, now.
8: Tark, what do you think? Take all the time you need.
9: I'm like, wait, what? For Larkin, it's like the oxygen in the room is limited.
10: Oh, we love Larkin,
9: no,
10: too.
9: No, we do.
10: He's been great when he's been solo in here as well. The two of you are wonderful together. You're wonderful apart.
9: Mm-hmm. No, it's not true.
8: Well, listen, a couple of things on the checklist to get to talk about before we get out of here. I want to mention what I mentioned heading into the traffic there. The big story in South Carolina that is still unfolding, and we still don't have all the people officially filed yet, but we're in filing time for U.S. Senate in South Carolina for a race no one realized was going to be needed. But Lindsey Graham passed away, and now Darlene Graham has jumped into the main game here. How surprised were you that happened?
9: Pretty surprised, I guess I'd say. I use the local lens for everything. So, like, I think of, okay, someone got appointed mayor that promised not to run. And, of course, that's not the case there, and it's not binding. And then all of a sudden they announce they're running. This is a little different, especially because of the short nature of the backfill appointment. But to then have the president kind of, you know, tweeting a tailwind of, like, you should appoint this person and you should run if you want to. And that happens. It's a little odd. I think she would have had a lot of name ID because of Lindsey in that environment. So it isn't probably a crazy unfair advantage, but the voters of South Carolina they'll figure out what to do. I'm more worried about the midterms that are coming up and, you know, the potential bloodbath that may cause.
10: Do you think that it is going to be that? I mean, even with some of the redistricting that we've seen in states across the nation, do you still think that we're going to see a really tough time for Republicans?
9: Yeah, I do. I mean, I could very well be wrong, and I really hope I'm wrong. But everything, you know, we're not that far out now at this point. and everything is still kind of looking like what I had seen in the last election in the odd year that gave me the data that makes me feel like this is not going to be pretty.
10: What do you think has been the biggest problem? What's the biggest Achilles heel for the Republican Party? Is it Iran? Is it prices? Is it is it Trump himself? What is it?
9: I don't know, but I do know that the problem manifests itself in unaffiliated, unlikely voters who are turning up that probably wouldn't otherwise and voting Democrat. So whatever the root cause is, I think that's where the ultimate outcome is showing its face.
8: Podcast, R&D and the NC. You've got some news on that front.
9: Well, I wouldn't call it news, but just like, you know, an update to friends, you guys here.
8: On this show, we do it this way.
11: This just in from the Bernie News Network.
12: Yeah, what you got, Tark? Back to you, Tark.
9: Well, we're shutting down the podcast. No.
10: Don't start rumors.
9: The podcast has, we've done it for years. This year, in the last 6 months, has really blown up.
10: Thank you.
9: Thank you. Just pulled a Tark back on me. We're in the mix now for some major awards we're applying for in the podcast world. It's become must listen in Charlotte, and everywhere we go, someone's like, "Oh, I've been listening to the pod. Great job!" And I think it's filled a gap locally. It's not just like a politics talk show or interview. The two of us, as you guys know right here, what we do every Thursday, it's across the aisle, being able to have a dialogue about things that matter in your own backyard, but have relevance nationwide.
10: People are hungry for it. They're
9: starving for it. And especially in this new way where most people don't listen to our full podcast or Joe Rogan's podcast. They consume via clips. And so we figured that out, and people are like lots and lots of followers. So now we're expanding that beyond the kind of awards we're going after to get kind of more eyeballs on it to the Raleigh market with legislators. And we're going to start covering the Raleigh stuff. And more importantly, I'm really excited about is we're going to a couple other regions of North Carolina. We're going to start with Wilmington. We're going to do like the Boone, Blowing Rock area, Asheville, and maybe like Greensboro or Greenville, we're deciding the order.
8: Concord
9: Mills. We're only doing it at Concord Mills. Bass Pro Shop.
8: Concord. I'm going to say that again because I know that you have a piece of advice that you want to parlay that Pat McCrory, taught you before we get out of here. But I thought it might be nice to have one more person as an audience with this because on the WBT hotline right now, the former mayor of Concord, Scott Padgett, is back with us.
10: Yes.
8: Good morning to you, sir.
13: One of your millions of listeners called me and said you had been talking about me.
8: Well, did you know that Pat McCrory had a book written about him?
13: Yes, and I wanted to go to the book signing, and I'm looking. Actually, I think I've already ordered it. I think he could put a lot of very relevant information in that book. And
8: you've had
13: I
8: what?
13: Can imagine
8: what 16 books
13: I can
8: written about you?
13: Who he's slamming.
10: Yeah. How many do you have? Basically, an Encyclopedia Britannica about Scott Padgett, right?
13: Do I?
10: Yeah, you have that many books.
13: No.
8: He's being modest.
13: No, just awards.
8: Yes, yes.
10: And airports.
8: Yes.
13: Naming rights.
8: So
13: I've written a book.
8: I want you to think about something before we have got about a minute here. Now, Tark Bakari, former city councilman, is going to tell us the piece of advice that Pat gave him. And I'm hoping that before we leave, Mayor, you can tell us a piece of advice, something that maybe you learned from Pat McCrory. So we'll ask Tark first here.
9: Okay, so there's two. The first one was around 2007. I had known him for about 5 years. I had run. And then in 2009, I ran. And then in 2017, I ran and finally won. And he was at my party. And he said to me, you're the honorable now, which I think is equivalent in his book to what his dad said to him was keep your zipper up or something like that. You're the honorable now. Yeah. You can never, you can't lose that. So you need to remember that and honor it. And that's it. Let's just stick with that one because the other one told me to cut my hair. He was like, you need to cut your hair.
8: Well, and then there's always the famous keep your zipper up.
9: Yes.
8: That's a true story.
14: Right.
8: All right. So Mayor Padgett, you've got to have something from Pat McCrory that you take with you in your life.
13: Boy, you caught me off guard. This is the first thing that comes to mind. As soon as I got elected, I was a I found out that my predecessor had been appointed to a lot of committees, so now I was going to them. So my first meeting was something way over in South Park, and I found myself that I was also the co-chairman, and Pat was. So we're setting up the head of the table, so I hadn't known him really long, and I said, how do you get away with being so, and I think it was environmental, and your other people, you know, don't support that. And I won't, well, I'll put it, he said, screw them.
8: All right. Goodbye, everybody.
14: You got the airport named after you.
15: Yeah, the airport, and then one street on over on, near the mall, and then one.
14: You've got a street named after you?
15: Well, it's a short street, but, you know, and then I've got one at the school where I had an excellent reputation, and they thought so much of it, they had the children demanding it.
8: Yes.
15: Go ahead.
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18: Cutting back on lettuce. Good morning. Just before 10, I'm Mark Garrison. Have you changed your grocery buying because of that raging stomach bug caused by Mexican lettuce? A lot of Charlotte supermarkets notice that people like these women cutting back on bagged lettuce.
19: Bagged lettuce, greens, all that prepackaged packaged food we've been avoiding right now.
18: Yeah, a lot of people are. 560 cases of that ailment in North Carolina, according to the health department.
20: State health officials have linked many of North Carolina's cases to lettuce, parsley, and cilantro. While fear of getting the parasite is prompting some to quit buying produce altogether,
21: if I have to avoid the vegetables and the fruit, I will do so.
20: Others are heading to local farmers markets for their needs.
18: Caroline Boyer, Queen City News. We've had 29 cases of the lettuce stomach bug here in Mecklenburg County. And Taco Bell, hard hit by the lettuce bug. They've lost a lot of business. Today, offering a couple of menu items for just a dollar, hoping to give customers a chance to come back. Those two items do not have lettuce in them, Boomer. No surprise there. I think one of them is their hot, funky fries.
0: All right.
18: Yeah. All right, Boomers in the Charlotte Eye, Ear, Nose, and Throat Traffic Center. Trust your senses to Santa. How are we looking out there?
0: We have delays in Lake Norman, 77 northbound, making your way toward exit 23 Gilead Road. That's as you approach Lake Norman, northbound 77. Southbound 77 near Uptown, a collision exit 9A West Boulevard. And northeast Mecklenburg, an incident on the 485 inner loop, eastbound 485 at exit 26 Prosperity Church Road. And Uptown, collision 4th Street at Mint Street to the east Sardis Road. Road north at Sardis Road, Amabar Road at Circumferential Road. Power lines down, Idlewild Road, east of Harris Boulevard at Valley Grove, and in South Park, an incident medical on the scene, Carnegie Boulevard at Barclay Downs Drive. 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
18: WBT News Time, 10:01. New in the newsroom this morning, we've learned a 5-year-old boy drowned in a swimming pool in southwest Charlotte. Happened yesterday afternoon, Newbridge Road, that's near Shopton Road West and Westinghouse Boulevard. Medic rushed the child to the hospital, fighting for his life, but he died. Cops are investigating. No word on how it happened. A rally last night in Georgia. President Trump says Iran is hurting.
22: They're getting hit so hard, and they want to make a deal. But I say they're not ready to make a deal.
18: And in fact, Iran fired many more missiles overnight. And the president brought some company with him to that rally in Georgia. The family of a soldier killed in the war with Iran. Trump met them earlier in the day in Delaware and found out they were planning to go to Georgia.
22: One of the families happened to be traveling to Georgia, beautiful family. They lost their beautiful son. We're going to Georgia. I said, so if you want, I'll give you a ride on Air Force One. And they said, wow. Wow.
18: The family got an ovation from the crowd. New Fox poll this morning finds 59% of Americans oppose the war. Gas prices keep climbing because of the war, getting close to $4 a gallon locally. Gas prices in Mecklenburg County this morning, $3.93 a gallon. That's 6 cents higher than yesterday. In New York, a Delta Airlines pilot got a scare landing at LaGuardia. Got a call from the radio tower that said, look out, there could be a rocket fired at your jet.
2: A Delta Airlines pilot on a flight from Detroit was preparing to land at New York's LaGuardia Airport Tuesday night when he got this eye-opening man-pad alert warning.
3: Can you explain what a man-pad is?
5: Yeah, that's a manned portable air defense system. Yeah, it's basically it was a report of a rocket launcher.
2: Audio courtesy of Flight Radar 24. The anonymous tip was later determined by Port Authority police to have been a hoax. The plane, carrying more than 180 passengers on board, landed without incident. In New York, Sue Guzman, Fox News.
18: Passengers unaware of the threat. It was a hoax, as she said. Now the question is, who called in the threat? Weekly jobs report out. New claims for unemployment down just a little bit last week. But a lot of companies have slowed down hiring across the country, just holding on to the employees they have. But one company is hiring and promising big money.
23: Bucky's, the Texas-based travel center famous for its giant stores and spotless restrooms, says its top general managers can earn up to $275,000 a year, and the job doesn't require a college degree. Assistant general managers can make more than $125,000, while some entry-level positions start around $20 to $25 an hour, depending on the role. The eye-popping pay has fueled plenty of online conversation, but employees say those salaries are earned with long shifts, demanding workloads, and plenty of responsibility.
18: It's reporter Matt Murphy, Bucky's to open its first North Carolina store in Mebane next year. Now it's 10:04, your forecast brought to you by Affordable Siding and Windows.
24: I'm meteorologist Ted Fayton in the Queen City News Pinpoint Weather Center, tracking scattered showers, isolated storms throughout the day on your Thursday. As we hover in the 70s for the most part under mostly cloudy skies, we have a flood watch in effect for Mecklenburg County and surrounding areas lasting until this evening, as the scattered showers and isolated downpours could lead to some pooling and ponding in the low-lying areas. Overnight lows dip into the upper 60s, rebounding into the upper 70s on Friday to finish off the work week. We'll have those 80s Saturday and Sunday. I'm meteorologist Ted Fayton for Charlotte FM's News Talk 107.9 WBT.
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26: Carolina Panthers training camp now officially underway with the first practice today. GM Dan Morgan says that rookie first-round pick Monroe Freeling will start at right tackle in place of the injured Taylor Moton. Panthers also add defensive lineman Bobby Brown to the injury list with a hamstring issue. Ike Ekwonu and Turk Wharton on the PUP list. And Morgan says they have no plans to add a fourth quarterback at this time despite the recent retirement of Will Greer. Charlotte FC next in action Saturday as they take on Red Bull New York. And the Charlotte Knights continue their homestand tonight versus the Norfolk Tides. Jim Zoki, WBT Sports.
18: 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At WBT, we lead local. I'm Mark Garrison, WBT News.
1: And good morning. Welcome to the Vince Coakley Radio Program. Glad you are here as we kick off Thursday. A lot of interesting things to talk about. Some of the highlights of what we will delve into during the course of the next couple of hours, a little bit of an update on what we discussed yesterday with Dr. Crystal Hill. Some additional information now available to the school board about the investigation that's ongoing will tell you what to expect in the next few weeks. As a result, we've got another big endorsement in the race to fill Lindsey Graham's seat. This is, I'm just speaking personally, probably one of my favorite people in terms of conservative credentials, made a major endorsement. We will tell you who that is and who he is endorsing. We've also got breaking developments, unfortunately, in the Red Sea. As if we didn't have enough trouble with the Strait of Hormuz, we talked about this the other day, the possibility now we could have another line of trouble, and it looks like it indeed has happened, pushing oil prices yet higher. I'm sure it's exactly what you want to hear as you head to the pump. Speaking of the Middle East, we talked about the situation with Saudi Arabia and the possibility of the United States helping with a nuclear program there. I'm very glad to hear there is a new, I guess you can say, condition thrown onto this that has put this in doubt, and I hope it remains in doubt forever, because it's one of the most incredible exercises in lunacy. We'll talk about that as we continue the broadcast. First, we talk about weather conditions, because it is going to get very, very, very wet between now and tomorrow, and it's not what you're thinking. A lot of attention has been focused on the tropical storm. This, as I believe, has nothing to do with that. We will go into developments on this particular story with our good friend from the Weather Channel, meteorologist Richard Llewellyn. Good morning and welcome back, sir.
3: Good morning, Vince. How are you this morning?
1: Doing well, doing well. What is coming our way? Because I'm hearing we could actually get several inches of rain. Is that actually true?
3: Yeah, the possibility of up to 2 to 4 inches cannot be ruled out as we move on through the next couple of days, as we have a front that's dropping down the eastern seaboard. And this is a slow mover as it's trying to overcome a high pressure that's down to the south and east. And what's happening is these rain showers that we're seeing across the Carolinas this morning are going to continue to train over the same areas. And the end result is going to be the potential for some heavy rain that could lead to some flash flooding concerns. And that's one of the reasons that the Weather Service went with a flood watch that is up through this evening and could get extended into the day tomorrow as well, just due to the fact that we're going to be dealing with persistent rainfall probably all the way through Saturday, as we're just going to see round after round after round of showers and storms continue to work into the region, and that's going to lead to significant rainfall across the area.
1: So what are we talking about in terms of a start here and when the bulk of this rain is actually going to hit us?
3: Well, we're seeing quite a bit of rain already this morning, especially on radar north of Charlotte right now, areas up around Kannapolis and Concord, working on over toward the Research Triangle, already getting us some pretty decent rainfall. And there are some flash flood warnings that are currently up in the Raleigh area right now, especially for areas around Raleigh, Durham, Wake Forest, and working on over into portions of eastern North Carolina. And there's going to be a more significant flood threat for areas from Raleigh all the way up to the Hampton Roads, where they're going to be in axes of very heavy rain. They could easily see 5-6 inches of rain up in those areas. Lesser amounts for us here, for us in the Charlotte metro, but they're going to be there pretty much all day. And I wouldn't be surprised, you know, late afternoon into this evening, we could be dealing with some significant ponding on roadways that could lead to some flash flooding concerns, maybe even as early as the evening drive this evening.
4: I'm assuming that we don't have any concern about severe weather here in terms of any element of that entering into the picture.
3: No, this is mainly just a, you know, a cool, wet pattern, you know, kind of a wedge type pattern in a way. You know, this is nothing like the wedges that we would normally see in the, you know, in the fall and winter when we would be dealing with some below average temperatures and possible concerns with winter weather. But, you know, these type of systems with rain training over the same areas and this front just kind of going stationary on us, you know, this is going to continue to lead to just round after round after round of storms. And temperatures are going to be noticeably cooler. We're only going to look at temperatures around 80 this afternoon in the upper 70s and low 80s as we move through tomorrow and Saturday. So unseasonably cool for July standards, but that's just due to the fact that we're going to see so much rain shower activity and cloud cover around. It looks like once we get the system out of the way toward the end of the weekend and the start of next week, that's when things are going to really start to heat back up, and we're going to go right back into the very hot temperatures at the beginning of next week.
4: Ah, that's not something we necessarily wanted to hear. One other quick thing. At this point, are there any indications we may feel any effects from Bertha?
3: No, Bertha pretty much is, you know, right now it's over southwest Louisiana or just offshore southwest Louisiana, expected to roll into portions of southeast Texas, and that moisture is going to eventually just get absorbed into a big ridge that's taking shape in Texas right now. So it looks like, you know, areas around Houston, they'll see a little bit of rain, maybe some gusty winds for the Texas coast. But I think after today, we can pretty much wipe Bertha off the map, and we will be looking at hot temperatures. Looks like a major heat wave will be taking shape across Texas and the midsection of the country that will probably last through the rest of July and into the first week or two of August, as significant warming is going to start to take shape starting next week. And we're going to start to get in on that once we get this system out of the way as well. So get ready to bake next week.
4: So if you enjoyed the baking weather from the past few weeks, more is on the way. Richard Llewellyn, thanks a lot for joining us on the broadcast this morning, and I look forward to talking with you again soon, sir.
3: Thank you, Vince.
4: On the Vince Coakley radio program, 14 minutes after 10 o'clock, be prepared. Be prepared, because you know what happens. We typically have traffic troubles, and right now to find out whether that's happening yet, Mr. Boomer Von Cannon.
0: And it comes on very quickly when you just add water, presto.
4: Exactly.
0: There we go. Underway. Thank you so much, Vince. Have an incident at Kannapolis, 85 northbound at exit 63 Lane Street. Delays extend back to Earnhardt Boulevard. On I-77 southbound near Mooresville after exit 35 Brawley School Road. That's been moved to the shoulder, but still some onlooker delay. Also incident uptown 77 southbound, exit 9A West Boulevard. And North Mecklenburg, the 485 inner loop eastbound at exit 26 Prosperity Church Road. Also in Mooresville, have reports of water standing along or ponding Charlotte Highway 21 south of Highway 150. In East Charlotte, collision Applebar Road at Circumferential Road, power lines down Idlewild Road east of Harris at Valley Grove, and an incident to the south of uptown Moorhead Street at Kenilworth Avenue in South Park, Carnegie Boulevard at Barkley Downs. Boomer Von Cannon, WBT Traffic, the latest forecast coming up.
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0: Your WBT forecast today, Thursday, July 23rd, rain may be heavy at times throughout the day with a high 80. Showers and thunderstorms continue tonight and tomorrow. Tonight, 65. Tomorrow, 78. 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
4: Back to the broadcast, 22 minutes after 10 o'clock on this dreary morning. And as you've now learned, it's going to be a dreary today and likely tomorrow. And I'll just give you a heads up to be very careful out there. Whether you're traveling around, just keep some situational awareness going on, especially if you're in an area that has been prone to issues with flooding. So we give you a heads up about a meeting that was to take place with Charlotte Mecklenburg Schools. They have been reviewing the information they're getting thus far from the investigation into Dr. Crystal Hill, who is the superintendent of CMS. And as WBTV reports, they expect to have an update on this situation, on the superintendent who was placed on leave. This update is expected before students return in August. So we're talking about a matter of weeks here. So what happened yesterday? A virtual meeting. A virtual meeting lasted about 3 hours. You know, you always wonder, what went on during those 3 hours? What kind of information did they find out? Obviously, a closed session as they discussed the investigation. School returns the 25th, by the way. So we're talking about just over a month from now. Now, Ms. Hill was placed on temporary leave with pay on June 17th. An investigation into matters involving administrative and operational oversight. A statement was put out last night indicating that the board has been working diligently to complete the independent review. There is still work to be done. They expect that process to conclude within the next few weeks. We told you about the cost of this as well. The district paying a law firm $275 an hour to conduct the investigation into administrative and operational oversight. Dedrick Russell from WBTV reporting, according to sources, people are still being interviewed to determine whether there was any wrongdoing on Hill's part. One of the things that we heard yesterday in the conversation with Brett Jensen, it sounded like this is one of those situations where you have different strands of an investigation and you pull one strand and guess what? There's another one over here. You find out other elements. It sounds like this could be the case. I mean, you think about it. If they started this back in June, June 17th is when the suspension took place. We're talking about already over a month. I'll be curious as well to find out what the total bill is for this law firm. $275 an hour to conduct the investigation. So we'll find out what's going on and hopefully have some resolution to this before the start of school. And I think this is what parents are most concerned about, that the focus would be on education and not on the person at the top of the school system and potential wrongdoing. As you know, there is a big Senate race that will happen in South Carolina, probably one of the shortest campaign periods that you can think of in recent history. A very short time frame. And so this is one of those things you really got to get your ducks in a row. One of the things that's very helpful along the way, it can make a difference in some cases. You want to get some key endorsements. And one person has jumped in to make an endorsement. Former U.S. Senator Jim DeMint, who is a very reliably conservative former senator. He has endorsed Ralph Norman in the race for Lindsey Graham's seat. He praised Ralph Norman as a proven conservative. Ralph Norman, the proven conservative candidate we need in the U.S. Senate. Over the years, I've seen Ralph support President Trump's America First agenda in Washington and defend the principles that matter to South Carolina families. He doesn't back down from a fight. He's in this to win it. This is exactly the kind of leadership our state needs in the United States Senate. Not surprisingly, Ralph Norman expressing the fact he's honored by the endorsement. Jim has spent his career fighting for limited government, fiscal responsibility, and the very principles we hold dear. I'm grateful for his support and look forward to continuing the fight in Washington and putting America first in the U.S. Senate. So I've always had a tremendous respect for Jim DeMint. Those things that Ralph Norman mentioned are right on the money. Limited government, fiscal responsibility. And unfortunately, those things are not in the forefront in Washington. And frankly, they really haven't been in quite a long time. By the way, funeral dates for Lindsey Graham. Tuesday, July 28th, Washington, D.C. And Wednesday, July 29th, in Columbia, South Carolina. And Pickens, South Carolina, where there will be a final farewell for former Senator Lindsey Graham, who passed away on July 11th. It's hard to believe that much time has passed already since Lindsey Graham died. Still to come in the broadcast, we're going to talk about Iran. Unfortunately, a new front in the war. There was a warning about this, and it has come to pass. And the predictable impact on gas prices. We'll tell you what has happened here. And that deal with Saudi Arabia to help with their nuclear program, well, it's hit a snag for them with a new condition. We'll tell you what that is as we continue the broadcast. Right now, at 29 minutes after the hour of 10 o'clock, let's head over to the WBT News Center and Mike Pacheco.
15: All right, here's what's going on at 10:30. Could a Super Bowl be in Charlotte's future? Well, not guaranteed, but certainly a hopeful goal of the current and planned renovations at Bank of America Stadium. The team announcing today it's kicking in another $500 million. Now, that's on top of $650 million from the city and $150 million already committed to the project by Tepper Sports and Entertainment. The investment coincides with a long-term extension with Bank of America on stadium naming rights. The U.S. helping the Saudis with a civilian nuclear program. Trump administration signed a nuclear cooperation pact with Saudi Arabia Wednesday called the 123 agreement. Details are few, but this helps the Saudis with uranium enrichment. And the administration describes it as a bilateral safeguards agreement. Now, today, President Trump said part of that agreement will require the kingdom to normalize relations with Israel through the Abraham Accords. The Saudi nuclear deal, expected to last 30 years, will involve U.S. firms in the program's development. Overnight, a group funded by Iran attacked tankers in the Red Sea, so oil prices keep climbing up. It's now getting close to $4 a gallon locally. In fact, up to $3.93 a gallon now. It's up 6 cents since yesterday. Republicans in the House getting through a budget measure despite some holdouts in the GOP.
16: On Capitol Hill, the House narrowly adopted a $95 billion budget blueprint, $73 billion of it for the war. As the Pentagon warns, it's running out of money. The measure now heads to the Senate, where a vote could wait till fall.
15: The House vote was 216 to 214. Democrats continue to debate over the direction of their party. A new poll suggests a progressive congressional lawmaker could be one of the frontrunners in the 2028 New Hampshire primary.
17: This University of New Hampshire poll shows Congresswoman Ocasio-Cortez leading a field of potential Democratic presidential candidates. She stands at 22% with former Transportation Secretary Pete Buttigieg at a close second with 21%. Notably, former Vice President Kamala Harris falls far behind with 5% support.
15: The survey also found Vice President J.D. Vance leading Secretary of State Marco Rubio in a potential Republican presidential primary, 36% to 26%. $1 billion fine for Google, the European Union penalizing the tech giant for breaking digital antitrust regulations. EU claiming Google configured its search engine in Google Play to favor its services over their competitors. The move comes as part of an effort by Brussels to rein in tech companies. Largest comic book and popular arts convention of its kind staying in San Diego through 2030. Comic-Con International, organizer behind the famous convention. It's been held in San Diego since 1970. Comic-Con runs today through Sunday, expected to draw over 130,000 fans. Rising costs, convention hall space, availability of hotels all led to some speculation the event could be relocated to other cities. It's become an exhibition featuring a major showcase for some of your favorite TV shows, comic news, and even upcoming films. Time for a traffic. Here's our star in the morning, Boomer Von Cannon.
0: Not quite. No, sir. But thank you, Mike. Thank you, sir. Hey, I have an incident near K-Town, Kannapolis, 85 northbound as you approach exit 63 Lane Street. 77 southbound after exit 35 Brawley School Road. That's been moved to the right shoulder, some onlooker delay. Also in uptown, 77 southbound, exit 9A West Boulevard. North Mecklenburg collision on the inner loop of I-485 that's eastbound at exit 26 Prosperity Church. Also overturned vehicle, the 485 inner loop eastbound near exit 41 Albemarle Road. Have an incident on Albemarle Road at Circumferential Road. Power lines down on Ottawa Road east of Harris at Valley Grove. Incident south of Uptown Moorhead Street at Kenilworth Avenue and near the airport Scott Few Trail Drive at Billy Graham Parkway. 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
21: A flood watch is in place for the Charlotte Metro, with heavy rain and thunderstorms expected here through the afternoon. Up to 2 inches of rain is a significant flash flood threat. Cool temperatures, 80 degrees this afternoon, a northwest breeze. Rain continues tonight, areas of fog too, low 66. Cool wet pattern Friday and Saturday, high 78 to 82, with likely showers and storms. Improving weather Sunday. I'm Richard DeWedding on Charlotte's FM News Talk, 107.9 WBT.
15: Currently in Charlotte, 77 degrees. At WBT, we lead local. I'm Mike Pacheco, WBT News.
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4: Back in the broadcast, 37 minutes after 10 o'clock. Still to come. Something we didn't get to yesterday. A cruise that was turned away from two ports for... For most logical people, a very obvious reason. We'll talk about this and yet have a little bit of fun with reaction from very logically minded people. We'll put it that way. Also, coming up in the next hour, one of the things we do here is try to find ways to encourage you, uplift you, build understanding about what's going on with your life. We're going to have a couple of items that will be helpful for Therapeutic Thursday, including helping you understand why your perceptions of time change when you get older. I thought this was really interesting. I've never thought about this subject, and now I have, and I think you will appreciate what is coming a little bit later on. Along the way, obviously, we'd love to get your thoughts, 704-570-1079. You can call, and you can also text. On that WBT text line driven by Liberty Buick GMC, this texter would like to know why we should have faith in the CMS board with many occupancies and many superintendents over the last 10 years and the way they spend our money. Yeah, there's that. So this raises all kinds of questions about what is ahead for the future. Can we be confident in the next likely choice with the idea that it is quite likely this superintendent will not be sticking around, but we'll find out probably within a month or so. So stay tuned for that one. Let's talk about Iran and associated stories. Drudge headlines on this. The Red Sea turns hot. New front in the war. Oil prices leap. Pentagon surging forces. First, the Red Sea. This is one of those things that I think from people watching from the outside, we have good reason to wonder, is this part of the thinking, consideration that went into this entire military operation? The Strait has turned into a serious flashpoint, and we see the consequences with the oil prices surging for a period. They went back down. Well, guess what's happened now? Reuters reporting Trump vows to punish Iran for Houthi attacks in the Red Sea. The Red Sea. Oil surging over $100 a barrel. The Houthis say they've targeted two oil tankers. Other vessels have been rerouted. Folks, this is a cluster. Trump says he's going to hold Iran responsible for the Houthi attacks. Well, no kidding, Sherlock. A second choke point in Red Sea could aggravate the Strait of Hormuz woes. So now we're talking about two areas where commerce, specifically oil, could be cut off, in the very least reduced. The Secretary of State, Marco Rubio, says Iran is going to pay an even higher price until it's ready for a deal. Blah, blah, blah, blah. The president promising major military punishment for Iran and its Houthi allies after the Yemeni fighters struck two Saudi oil tankers in the Red Sea, extending the Middle East war to a second major shipping choke point. The prospect of disruption could widen to a second sea, sent global oil prices surging in one of the steepest rises of the war. Brent crude rising to more than 6%, breaking through that $100 a barrel figure for the first time since May. And you know what that means for you. 2 weeks since the effective collapse of an interim truce meant to end the war, the U.S. military launching another round of airstrikes on Iran, prompting Iran to fire at neighboring Arab countries that house U.S. bases. After the Houthis said they struck the two tankers, Trump said he would hold Iran accountable for any further attacks by those fighters. Now, the Houthis, they control northern and western Yemen, saying this week they were imposing a naval blockade on Saudi Arabia, which has diverted millions of barrels of oil per day by pipeline to the Red Sea to get around Iran's blockade of Gulf oil through the Strait of Hormuz.

0: on the inner loop near exit 26, Prosperity Church Road. I-77 making your way southbound after exit 35, Brawley School Road in Mooresville. This has been moved to the right shoulder. Near Kannapolis, delays with a collision 85 northbound at exit 63 Lane Street. In East Charlotte, collision Applebar Road at Circumferential Road, Idlewild Road at Margaret Wallace, power lines down on Idlewild Road just east of Harris at Valley Grove. The incident near the airport, Scottview Trail Drive at Billy Graham Parkway. And south of Uptown, watch for incident with the police and medical on the scene, Moorhead Street at Kenilworth Avenue. 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Boomer Von Kennen, WBT Traffic, the forecast coming up.
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0: Your WBT forecast, today, Thursday, July 23rd, rain may be heavy at times throughout the day with a high at 80. Tonight and tomorrow, more showers, thunderstorms, 65 tonight. Tomorrow's high, 78. 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
6: 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Jeff writes in, it's time to send in Israel, get them off the leash. I'm starting to wonder if doing that would bruise President Trump's ego. I say this as a strong supporter of his. I think Israel is more than capable of taking out the leadership and finishing the job. You know, I kind of wonder about this, Jeff. If we just completely wash our hands of this entire thing and basically pick up the phone, call BB, and say, it's all yours. I'm just putting this out there. I think there may be some legitimacy to this. I will tell you one thing for sure. If we communicated a message like that to Israel, it ain't going to be pretty. I'll tell you that much for sure. But I'll tell you what, the other concern that I have here is, would we be ready to deal with the consequences? Because we can't unleash Israel, so to speak, and then start complaining about, oh no, people are dying. Well, guess what, Sherlock? This is what you get when you get into a war. And if you're going to do one, do it right. It's really that simple. You don't just jack people around and don't play with our people. That's one of my biggest concerns. People have put their lives on the line to serve us. It's important that the people who steward that responsibility do so in a way that honors the lives of all of those men and women and the families. This absolutely has to be a major consideration. I mentioned oil prices leaping to $100 a barrel after these attacks in the Red Sea. The price of Brent crude up 40% this month 40%, and you will pay. There is absolutely no question about this. So, what is the Pentagon doing about this? They are surging forces toward the Middle East, giving the president some options to expand this war. We're talking troops, medics, weaponry. That followed the deaths of three American soldiers in an Iranian attack at a base in Jordan. The idea, according to the Wall Street Journal, to give the president more muscular military options as he considers expanding the conflict against Iran. In the past week, special operations forces have deployed to the region from their U.S. bases, according to flight tracking data and U.S. officials. Squadrons of jet fighters have been staged across the Middle East, bomber bases in the U.S. and U.K. on high alert to ramp up. And let me just repeat what I've said before. I really have not been in support of this from the beginning. I was basically taking a wait-and-see approach. But the longer I see this dragged out and this stalemate, it convinces me that this was not well thought out. But at some point, there has to be some decisive leadership and some uncomfortable decisions. I mean, I don't know how else to put it. And when I say uncomfortable, you've got to do what's necessary to bring this thing to an end. And the sad thing is, as I've said, war is ugly. It's just not pretty. Never has been. Yesterday, you heard me rant about Saudi Arabia and the idea that the White House has announced some effort to help with Saudi Arabia's nuclear program. I'm very glad to add to that today an additional piece of information which may kill this deal altogether. It may and it may not. NPR reporting it this way, Trump saying the Saudi Arabia nuclear deal hinges on the kingdom normalizing ties with Israel. Boy, that's going to be interesting, isn't it? They're calling this an unexpected turn the day after the administration announced the signing of the agreement without mentioning that precondition. The president said in an online post the deal will be approved, but is subject to Saudi Arabia joining the very respected and successful Abraham Accords, referring to U.S. brokered agreements between Israel and some countries in the Middle East and elsewhere. He said the agreement pertains only to a civil, non-military nuclear program. So far, no comment from Saudi Arabia on this latest condition. It was unclear how this might affect the initial deal that was signed yesterday. The Saudi Arabia kingdom has long insisted it would not normalize relations with Israel until there was a clear pathway to establish a Palestinian state. Israel's government swiftly reacting to Trump's new social media post. Saudi Arabia's joining of the Abraham Accords would be an historic leap forward for peace in the Middle East. Peace through strength, the message from the Prime Minister. Coming up, we have Therapeutic Thursday and much more right here on the Vince Coakley radio program. Stay with us.
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7: 33 days until you start seeing those cute first day of school pics for Charlotte Mecklenburg School students. But who's going to be in charge? I'm Mike Pacheco in the WBT News Center. The Crystal Hill mystery continues at CMS. Hill has been suspended as superintendent, and the school board's not really giving the public any details.
8: special virtual meeting of the Charlotte-Mecklenburg Board of Education to order.
9: The school board had a virtual meeting yesterday. Though it was private, the public could not watch. Afterward, Board Chair Stephanie Sneed had no news, issuing a statement that said the probe continues. They hope to wrap it up before school starts. A month ago, Sneed spoke briefly about Hill's suspension.
10: The board became aware of allegations that were concerning to us, and they're related to administrative and operational oversight.
9: Sources say the board is looking at several issues, including big consulting contracts that Hill gave to friends. Hill has said she did nothing wrong. Insiders tell us it will be hard for the board to reinstate her, though firing her could bring a lawsuit. So it's a messy situation. Mark Garrison, WBT News.
7: 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It's now time for our superintendent, his Rumor Von Kennedy.
11: Hey, thank you, Mike. I mean, this is Kannapolis. This is 85 northbound, exit 63 Lane Street. I-77 southbound, making your way just south of exit 35 Brawley School Road. Some onlooker delay that's been moved to the right shoulder. Incident in North Mecklenburg on the inner loop of 45 at exit 36, or make that 26. 26 is Prosperity Church Road. Overturned vehicle reported now. The 485 inner loop, the right two lanes are blocked at exit 41 Appleboro Road. Also a collision at Appleboro at the Circumferential Road, Ottawa Road at Margaret Wallace. Power lines down on Ottawa Road just east of Harris at Valley Grove. Lake Wiley, a collision now southbound York Road as you approach the Buster Boyd Bridge. Boomer Von Kennen, WBT Traffic.
7: Cases of the cyclosporiasis outbreak, that's the intestinal illness caused by swallowing the cyclospora parasites. It's making folks think about their lettuce, including women at this local supermarket.
12: The bag lettuce, the bag greens, all that prepackaged packaged food we've been avoiding right now.
7: In North Carolina, 560 cases reported. It's more than just lettuce that has people looking more closely where they're shopping for their produce.
13: State health officials have linked many of North Carolina's cases to lettuce, parsley, and cilantro. While fear of getting the parasite is prompting some to quit buying produce altogether,
12: if I have to avoid the vegetables and the fruit, I will do so.
13: Others are heading to local farmers markets for their needs.
7: To the Middle East, conflict widening there. Rockets, missiles, drone strikes back and forth between U.S. forces and Iran. And now Iranian-backed Houthis stepping up their involvement. Overnight, the terrorist organization that controls large swaths of land in northern Yemen attacking a pair of Saudi oil tankers. They also threatened to open up a second front to widen the conflict. Meanwhile, President Trump taking to social media today, warning the Houthis they face military retaliation if their attacks on shipping continue. Now, the blockage in the Strait of Hormuz forcing oil prices up. It also has Gulf nations planning pipelines as a workaround to mitigate the reliance on the strategic waterway. At least seven major pipelines are under construction, distributing the valuable commodity to the Red Sea, Suez Canal, and Gulf of Oman. The expected cost running in the billions of dollars. Bertha making landfall along the Gulf Coast. Officials say it could have been a lot worse still. Storm brought tropical storm force wind gusts and flooding. More from Victor Akendo in New Orleans.
14: Tropical storm Bertha making landfall in Louisiana, the center of the storm passing right over us here in New Orleans. Winds gusting at about 45 miles an hour. At one point, this entire area was underwater. That storm surge from Lake Pontchartrain inundating the streets here.
7: Big announcement on Mint Street today. Carolina Panthers saying they're adding $500 million to their stadium renovation project. That's on top of $150 million they've already committed and $650 million from the city of Charlotte. Goal potentially bringing Super Bowl, NFL Draft, 2031 Women's World Cup, and other major events to Charlotte. They also announced today Bank of America has re-upped on a long-term deal to keep the stadium naming rights. Here's your WBT forecast presented by Affordable Siding and Windows.
15: A flood watch is in place for the Charlotte Metro with heavy rain and thunderstorms expected here through the afternoon. Up to 2 inches of rain and a significant flash flood threat. Cool temperatures 80 degrees this afternoon, a northwest breeze. Rain continues tonight, areas of fog too, low 66. Cool wet pattern Friday and Saturday, high 78 to 82, with likely showers and storms, improving weather Sunday. I'm Richard DeWedding on Charlotte's FM News Talk 107.9 WBT.
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7: WBT Money Watch. Stocks taking a hit today. The Dow Jones Industrial down over 543 points. The NASDAQ also down almost 600 points. And your S&P 500 down 99 points. Now it's time for WBT Sports. Here is Jim Zocchi.
19: Carolina Panthers training camp now officially underway with the first practice today. GM Dan Morgan says that rookie first-round pick Monroe Freeling will start at right tackle in place of the injured Taylor Moten. Panthers also add defensive lineman Bobby Brown to the injury list with a hamstring issue. Ike Ekwonu and Turk Wharton on the PUP list. And Morgan says they have no plans to add a fourth quarterback at this time despite the recent retirement of Will Greer. Charlotte FC next in action Saturday as they take on Red Bull New York. And the Charlotte Knights continue their homestand tonight versus the Norfolk Tides. Jim Zocchi, WBT Sports.
7: 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I'm Mike Pacheco, WBT News.
20: And welcome to hour number two, the Vince Coakley radio program. And still to come on the broadcast, several interesting things to delve into in our conversation about things that are happening in our world. We will talk about something very interesting that has happened that is another example of a lack of education, a lack of awareness beyond our very self-centered subcultures. It just encompasses so many things. We didn't get to it yesterday. That's coming up a little bit later in our broadcast, and I hope you find it to be informative but also entertaining at the same time. You do not want to miss that. Before we get anywhere else, how about Therapeutic Thursday? I have two items for you. One of them is about our perceptions about the passing of time. I'm so conscious of this. And I remember saying to someone, in many ways, I look in the mirror, you know, aside from seeing the gray, I see this person. I feel like a part of me, I could just go back to Richmond, Kentucky right now and return to my high school or return to college. And it seems like it was yesterday. You ever had that feeling? And then you look and you see, wait a second here. It's been decades since high school, since college. I've been out of television now for over 15 years. It's really amazing. Sometimes when you think back, during certain time periods, you look at it and you think, certain time periods you thought were never going to end. But we're going to talk about that, one of the Therapeutic Thursday items that is coming up. First, let's check out the text line and a couple of things we discussed in the previous hour. Kevin writing in, Vince, yesterday you stated and inferred allowing Saudi Arabia to refine nuclear material was a bad idea because of the nationality of the 9/11 attackers. I would suggest you read the current agreement with Saudi Arabia and nuclear enrichment program. It's for civilization use. Also blaming Saudi Arabia for September 11th is like blaming all squirrels when one squirrel chews up the wiring in your vehicle. Seriously.
0: Let me just say this. I just think we have, for one, we have to be very careful about entangling alliances. And in that particular region, I think one of the last things we ought to do is do anything that could potentially inflame the tensions that are already there. I just don't think that's wise, period. And then when you throw in 9/11, I don't know how much of the material, and I don't claim to have a lot of information about 9/11 beyond the basic things that we do know. I do know enough to know there are indications the Saudi government was involved in helping some of these people. And there have been efforts to try to brush this aside for a variety of reasons. And I think, to be honest with you, if I were to put something at the top of the list as to a reason why we would not want to play around with the relationship with Saudi Arabia, there are two words: currency and oil. If we did not have a vulnerability to Saudi Arabia and these Arab countries on the issue of our currency, remember petrodollars? If currency and oil were not issues, we would have had a totally different conversation, Kevin. I'm confident of that. So I hope that helps you to understand. This is not saying anything about the Saudi people. It's not. It's really a reflection and a question about who these people are who are running the country. That's the concern. Another texter, Vince, Saudi Arabia has about 350 fighter jets. Why can't they defend or retaliate for their own ships against the Houthis? Oh, boy. On the Iran war, Vince, the initial plan was good. End Iran nuclear potential for good of the world. But this has now become a political conflict. Conflicts that never have a decisive end. Politicians' war. Example, Korea, Vietnam, Iraq, Afghanistan. I supported many of these presidents' original intentions, not their follow-through, sadly. You know, you hit on the head exactly. You've put this in the right category. Because it's another example of what happens when you do, let's just be honest, some sort of half-ass war effort. That's really what it is. Dane would like to know, water fountain discussion. Can the governor of Kentucky push for Mitch to present himself in order, if indeed he is deceased, a special election can occur? Let me just tell you, if I were the governor of Kentucky, what I would do right now, I would go to the court. I would go to a court and I would demand proof of life. That's what I would do. You have 24 hours to provide proof of life. Live proof of life. Not a picture, not some prepackaged video from the campaign office. We want to see him present himself. And if it can't be done within 24 hours, there's going to be a special election in Kentucky. We're going to assume that this man is dead. It just blows my mind how, see, this is where, you want to know another element of why democracy is a failure? This is it right here. And I keep coming back to this. This is why we need to repeal the 17th Amendment. Because if there were not a 17th Amendment, the state could demand. They could make this demand because the legislature would be making the decision. They could say what I just said. You have 24 hours to prove that you're still alive and we want to see you. We want to see you. And if you don't present yourself, the legislature can remove you. Folks, this is not rocket science, but unfortunately, this is where the progressives, one of the most misnamed group of people on the planet. This is where they screwed us. Because now we have no recourse. What they're trying to do is run out the clock to get to, what, August 3rd, 4th, whatever date that is, so they don't have the possibility of having to do a special election. It's just, it's really borderline criminal. Absolutely disgusting to watch. Also on the text line, this texter says the U.S. is not a democracy. Well, that's part of my point. Grumpy guy would like to know if Mitch McConnell's trying to avoid voting for the SAVE Act. Maybe so. But at this point, I've not seen anything that has been initiated by Mitch. Ellen writes in, Vince, this is certainly not a half-assed military effort. You know, and I know, we could wipe Iran off the face of the earth. Trump is being smart about it. And who would have ever thought we would have normal relationships with Japan and Germany after World War II? So I wouldn't discount a relationship with Saudi Arabia. Well, I hope you heard the things I communicated there, the whys and wherefores of that. And it certainly raises questions about how healthy that is. It ought to, anyway. As we continue our broadcast, I promise we will get to Therapeutic Thursday right after this break, and we'll have a little fun talking about a little bit of an excursion that did not go as planned. Right now at 15 after 11 o'clock on this dreary day, we get a look at the traffic scene from Mr. Boomer Von Cannon.
11: Hey, thank you, Vince. We're seeing slow traffic in near Matthews, I-485 between exit 52 John Street on down to Providence Road. This is no collisions, but boy, there's some heavy rain moving through that area in southeast Mecklenburg, so that's maybe a factor in your drive. It's going to be a little extra drive time on 485 near Matthews. Have an incident in the inner loop of 45 at exit 41 Applebaugh Road. That's now clearing. Also incident with Idlewild Road at Margaret Wallace Road. Near Lake Wylie is York Road at southbound York, approaching the Buster Boyd Bridge. Boomer Von Cannon, WBT traffic forecast coming up.
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11: Your WBT forecast, today, Thursday, July 23rd, rain. Maybe heavy at times throughout the day as it is now. 80 this afternoon. Tonight and tomorrow, showers and thunderstorms. The overnight, 65, and tomorrow, staying at 78. 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Heavy rain moving through the area now. Huntersville, 73, Lancaster, 77, Queen City, 74 at WBT.
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0: Yes, 21 minutes after 11 o'clock. And yes, we are finally at Therapeutic Thursday. So what am I going to talk about for this segment? I'm going to first talk about something called time. Something that we are certainly very much aware of as we get older. I came upon this post and it really grabbed my attention. Here's the headline. Time feels faster as you grow older because your brain tends to record fewer new experiences. Novelty slows time. Routines speed it up. Let me repeat that. Novelty slows time. Routines speed it up. Time can feel faster as you get older, not because the clock changes, but because the brain has fewer new moments to mark. When life becomes routine, the brain stores fewer fresh details. Days repeat, weeks blend together, and years can feel like they disappeared. Remember one of the things I told you, and this is not a reflection on anything or anybody. You know, people ask me all the time, you know, why did you leave television? And I told them, have you ever watched the movie? I asked the question, have you ever watched the movie Groundhog Day? And immediately when I say that, they recognize, oh, because they know what that movie's about. That was my experience, living the same day over and over again. It was killing me, literally. That's part of what this is talking about. Days repeat, weeks blend together, years can feel like they disappeared, but when something is new, like a trip, a new place, a new skill, a meaningful conversation, the brain pays more attention and creates stronger memories. Research on time perception shows older adults often feel past time moved quickly because memory becomes less packed with novel events. The hippocampus, a brain area linked to memory, responds strongly to new experiences. This is why childhood summers can feel huge, while adult months can feel short. So how does this work? Why does time feel faster? Routine. Repeated days create fewer memory markers. Novelty. New experiences make the brain record more details. Memory density. More memories make a period feel longer in hindsight. Attention. When you are fully present, time feels richer. Life pace, work, stress, and habits can make days pass on autopilot. This does not mean aging has to make life feel shorter. You can make time feel fuller by adding small moments of novelty, presence, learning, and connection. In simple terms, time feels longer when your brain has more to remember. Isn't this cool? I can see this for me. You can see markers of significant things. For me, I think in recent years, those markers, a number of those have been things like travel. I think of places where I have gone and experiences that I have had. Those, you know, if you were to, I'm really dating myself by saying this, if I were to go back to the old days of film editing where you're actually clipping film, I could go through and pick out, okay, right here, this happened. And right here, this is another significant moment on the film. Mark this one. So, I don't know. This is intriguing stuff to think about. And it reminds me about some decisions I've made in recent years, which have been very important, and I realize they were good ones. And by that, I'm talking about decisions to do things like travel, because that has really established some really cool memories for me. And I'm going to speak more about this in the coming year, and you'll understand why I said that later on. But one more item for Therapeutic Thursday. One of my pet peeves is the endless practice of therapy for some people. And I'm not saying everybody. I think most human problems can be addressed in relating to others in a healthy environment with conversation, love, relationship. I think there are very few things that really require spending some significant time with some meeting with a counselor or therapist. But in this modern age, this has been turned into the go-to for a lot of people. You see this especially in Hollywood, how they have romanticized therapy. Everybody's in therapy. Matt Walsh communicated something that I think is really right on point. And do not hear what I'm not saying. There are exceptions. There are situations where people need special attention. But I think, for the most part, what he has written in this post is right on point. Here's what he said. Don't go to therapy. Fix your diet and get some exercise. Spend more time outdoors. You will feel infinitely better after a week than you would after 10 years of therapy. I think Matt Walsh is onto something. Because I see this. One of my pet peeves, these therapeutic sessions that go on and on and on forever where people are fixated on their problem. Years later, they're still talking about the same problem. Why is that? And in some cases, I've seen where people have gone through therapy, and I find in engaging them that the principal foundational problem has never even been addressed. They've only talked symptoms. Scratch the surface. And you can keep talking about that forever and not change a bit. So yeah, fix your diet. Get some exercise. Spend time outdoors. And I think for a lot of us, we'll find some of these things that allegedly ail us, they'll kind of fix themselves. As we continue our broadcast, the Vince Coakley radio program, here at 29 minutes after the hour of 11 o'clock, let's head over to the WBT News Center and Mike Pacheco.
1: Here's what's going on at 11:30. The House today narrowly passing a resolution to halt U.S. military action in Iran. It sends a warning to President Trump for the second time as the war has escalated and the future of the conflict increasingly uncertain. The 214 to 208 vote requiring congressional approval for the war comes as the Senate expected to consider a similar resolution. Speaking of the president, he announced today on social media a new condition to the nuclear deal struck with Saudi Arabia.
2: President Trump now says that the nuclear deal his administration announced with Saudi Arabia is contingent on Saudi Arabia joining the Abraham Accords and normalizing relations with Israel. Israel said this would be a, quote, historic leap forward for peace in the Middle East. But the Saudis have long said joining the Abraham Accords is contingent on a path to a Palestinian state, and there is no response so far from the Saudis confirming the president's social media post. Less than 24 hours ago, the Energy Department announced Secretary Chris Wright and the Saudi Minister of Energy had signed this landmark nuclear agreement, and it was being transmitted to Congress for review.
1: Karen Travers reporting. Rising oil prices, a continuing result of the situation with the Strait of Hormuz being blocked. It also has nations in the Gulf rethinking how they want to transport this valuable commodity. Pipelines underway. In fact, seven major pipelines under construction. The goal is to redistribute the oil to the Red Sea, Suez Canal, and Gulf of Oman, and it's going to come with a hefty price tag, expected costs in the billions of dollars. Dual announcement today for the Carolina Panthers. The big ticket news, the team announcing it's kicking in another $500 million. That's on top of $650 million from the city and $150 million the team has already said they're going to put in. As part of the announcement, it was also revealed Bank of America signing a long-term extension on the stadium naming rights deal. Couple of deadly wrecks overnight with illegal immigrants being involved. Two instances of that, in fact, locally. First, in Matthews, ICE put in a detainer on Zhao Chang. He ran a man over who fell from a motorcycle and sped away. He's out of jail on a $25,000 bond. ICE will have to find him. And in Salisbury, an illegal immigrant plowed into a car Saturday, killing three. Javier Sola then sped away. He's been arrested again, and ICE wants him help. CMS school year begins in over a month, and the fate of the superintendent still in flux. Crystal Hill's suspension as superintendent continues. School board meeting yesterday for an internal update, but not giving the public any new details. In Pennsylvania, police called to a convenience store, a woman in labor. When Officer Dominic Hudson got there, the woman was pushing. Wasn't really much left for him else to do but to put on the gloves.
3: It was a little nerve-wracking. I don't have any children, never delivered a baby, so I didn't know what to expect.
1: Good thing Larry David wasn't there to catch the baby, but the baby and mom just fine. Time for a traffic check this morning. Boomer Van Cannon. Boomer, you got good gloves, don't you?
4: Just a little outside. Yes, sir, you got it, Mike. Hey, thank you, sir. Hey, in Uptown, we have an incident in 4th Ward, Graham Street at 5th Street, north of Uptown on Graham near Otondo Avenue. Bump up on Eastway Drive at Shamrock Drive. In East Charlotte, police and medic responding to a collision. Ottawild Road at Margaret Wallace Road. Not far from South Park in South Charlotte. Collision on Fairview Road at Providence Road. And near Lake Wylie, approaching Lake Wylie on southbound York Road at the Buster Boyd Bridge. Boomer Von Kennan, WBT Traffic.
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7: A flood watch is in place for the Charlotte Metro, with heavy rain and thunderstorms expected here through the afternoon. Up to 2 inches of rain and a significant flash flood threat. Cool temperatures, 80 degrees this afternoon, a northwest breeze. Rain continues tonight, areas of fog too, low 66. Cool wet pattern Friday and Saturday, high 78 to 82, with likely showers and storms. Improving weather Sunday. I'm Richard DeWedding on Charlotte's FM News Talk 107.9 WBT.
1: Currently 78 degrees here in the Queen City. 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I'm Mike Pacheco, WBT News.
8: 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One of our clients, Sunny's Barbecue, says,
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0: Back of the Vince Coakley radio program, 1138, with some breaking news. This race for the Senate seat that was once occupied by Lindsey Graham is getting more and more interesting. We have a new name that is now in this. I just discovered on social media. Mark Sanford, remember him? He's now jumped into this primary for Lindsey Graham's U.S. Senate seat. He has actually put out a video. In fact, maybe what we will do is listen to this video, and I'll be very curious to get your perspective on this. As you know, this is a guy who had his share of scandal. So it'll be kind of interesting to see whether he is able to make some sort of comeback. I think he attempted to do this in Congress. Yes, it will be interesting to see what kind of showing he could possibly have after his issues years ago. So again, another name thrown into the race for U.S. Senate in South Carolina, a former governor and Congressman Mark Sanford has now put his hat into the ring. All right, let's talk about an interesting cruise that took place, and it's gotten a lot of attention for reasons that are kind of inexplicable, because it really indicates that people have a profound misunderstanding and lack of awareness about history, about religion, and about common sense. CNN reports the story this way. Turkey blocks American LGBT plus cruise from docking, citing moral standards. Turkish authorities banned a cruise ship catering to American LGBTQ plus travelers from docking the country's ports, citing moral standards and family values. The Athens to Greece and the Athens to Venice cruise, it departed from Greece July 5th, expected to dock a couple of days later, followed by a trip to Istanbul. But in a controversial move, local authorities in Turkey said they have canceled the event, as the ship, expected to host more than 1,000 passengers from the U.S., chartered by groups known for behaviors incompatible with the fabric of our society and our moral values. The vessel, called Scarlet Lady, owned by the Richard Branson-backed cruise line Virgin Voyages. And the stop was later moved to Cairo and Crete instead of Turkey. Now, for his part, the Turkish president, Tayyip Erdogan, adopted increasingly harsh rhetoric against the LGBTQ plus community over the past decade, sparking condemnation from certain groups. They've banned pride marches in Istanbul since 2015, citing public safety and security concerns. What's really interesting, again, can I just remind you, we're talking about Muslim countries. Two countries. They were not allowed to stop. You're going to hear some audio from several people on this. They were on a podcast having a conversation about this. And to give you some background and context, it's very important to understand this context. Dave Rubin, you may know, he is an openly gay political commentator and the host of the Rubin Report. He supports same-sex marriage. He believes from a libertarian perspective, government should not be involved in marriage, and private business owners should have the right to refuse service for weddings. So that's important for context. This is not some right-wing conservative supposed Christian. It's a gay political commentator. Here we have the first cut with Dave Rubin, and he also introduces an NBC report. Listen up.
12: A bunch of gays got on a boat. The boat tried to go to Turkey. Hot damn, Turkey doesn't like the gays. They tried to go to Egypt. I can't believe it. Egypt doesn't like the gays, and the gays can't believe it. NBC.
13: For the second time this week, a gay cruise in the Mediterranean was denied entry. The Turkish government banned travelers from docking because of, quote, moral standards.
14: As a gay man, it's really hard to hear. I know that this kind of prejudice is not new to these kind of countries. And obviously, I don't want to go anywhere that shares those kind of views. But you just can't help but feel that with this current administration, people around the world feel more emboldened to do these kinds of things. And it's just really awful. I would like to hope that the world is moving forward, but just kind of feels like we're moving backwards. But we will still be having a fabulous daytime wherever we are. Trust and believe.
0: You notice trying to blame Trump for this.

0: In another actually final morning look at the traffic scene out there, here's Boomer.
1: Hey, thanks a lot, Vince. At Uptown, have an incident in 4th Ward on Graham Street at 5th Street. Then north of Uptown on Graham near Otondo Avenue, collision Eastway Drive at Shamrock Drive. And East Charlotte, have a bump up on Monroe Road just east of Codell Drive. And not far from South Park in South Charlotte, collision Fairview Road at Providence Road. Boomer Von Cannon, WBT Traffic, the forecast coming up next.
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1: Your WBT forecast, today, Thursday, July 23rd, rain may be heavy at times today with a high 80. More showers and thunderstorms tonight and tomorrow. The overnight 65, tomorrow 78. 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
3: So, before the break, we started talking about the gay cruise with attempts to stop in two Muslim countries. Muslim countries. Now, you already heard the complaining, the whining, suggestions this has something to do with Donald Trump, which it doesn't. It's just pure stupidity. Pure self-absorption. And I bring to you again Dave Rubin, who's openly gay. Here's what he had to say about these cruise whiners.
4: I thought Freddie Mercury died 40 years ago. And there he is. I can't believe it. Okay, well, there's the obvious one that you guys groaned about when he made it about that. Yes, the Turks and the Egyptians are suddenly homophobes because of Donald Trump. I can't even begin with that one.
5: Well, they should go to the gays for Palestine. They should just go to Palestine.
4: That's exactly. Queers for Palestine is very different than Palestine for queers. Sage, though, what angle? You want the Trump angle on this or just the naivete? Or do you think any of these 2,000 gays will come back to America and suddenly be like, boy, you know, it is pretty good and maybe we should put down our queer flags with the fist and whatever else.
3: And it should give people a greater appreciation again for where? The United States of America. It's just mind-boggling. Do we have the other piece of audio as well here, Nick from Sage Steele? But yeah, you get the idea that what's happened here is just a complete lack of awareness about other parts of the world and accepting their values, their standards, just putting it out there. Over on the WBT text line, driven by Liberty Buick GMC, Larry, writing out of Matthews, a 90-year-old friend advised me the passing of time as you get older is like the tissue on a roll of toilet paper. The closer you get to the end of the roll, the faster it seems to come off. That is really clever. We were talking about Therapeutic Thursday. Derek says, may I add to eliminate or avoid alcohol and or illegal drug use? And if you can, avoid taking psychiatric meds by all means. Derek offering that advice to improve your condition. Vince, under the current political climate, what do you consider the greatest threat to USA today, particularly to the ideas, doctrines, and history of our success? I think the greatest danger, I would say, is, if I were to sum it up, it's an identity crisis. People failing to understand who they really are. That's what it comes down to. You cannot survive without a healthy identity. Alan writing in responds to the story about former Governor Sanford running for Senate. Please, no to Sanford. This texter saying, I don't think Mark Sanford can come back from the fact his girlfriend was Argentinian. We all know how racist the Argentinians are, thanks to the World Cup game versus Spain. Really? That's what you're going to base it on? About going to a therapist, my daughter started going to a therapist a few months ago. She was so beaten down by life, the therapist has her able to leave the house, putting her life on schedule, not sleeping all day, reaching out to friends, getting back to things she used to enjoy, setting up a budget, considering a relationship. She's a different person today. There are good therapists, and there are horrific therapists where no progress is made. See, I like what you shared. You know the key words in which you posted? A few months ago. If there's been that much progress after a few months, that's awesome. Absolutely awesome. David writes in, Vince, this is David. Great show as always. Pride is the original sin that it is, which is why I don't get into these pride over whatever. It's kind of crazy. Tom. Vince, I have zero sympathy for these sick humans. I'm okay with being prejudiced against them because I know what God says. Man shall not lay with man. Really, Tom? I don't think that is the heart of Jesus to characterize these people as sick human beings and characterize prejudice as being acceptable. That is kind of off the mark. And John writes in, Vince, there's a difference between the Trump administration, the leadership of those nations barring gays from entry via their cruise ship. The United States still allows gays to be as open or closed about their lifestyle as they would like to be, while some other nations have stones with their respective names on them. John, that's a great way to characterize this. It is right on the money. Oh, I think we do have that audio from Sage Steele, who was on that program with Dave Rubin. About the cruise, let's listen to that quickly.
6: I mean, my favorite part is the hot pink curtains behind him, and that every single guy on that boat had a hot pink Speedo when they showed the pool scene. My goodness. And the fact that he flat out acknowledged, I mean, I know that this is the belief in many parts of the world, in these types of countries. And you're surprised and you're complaining when you actually paid probably a lot of money to go specifically to those locations on your little cruise. And now we're going to have a viral moment because we're upset. And of course, it's all Donald Trump's fault. These people, the only thing you can do with them is laugh at them because stop. They are making no sense as usual.
4: Yeah. Ugh. Drew, it's just like, it's just the end of the intersectional lunacy, right? Like a gay guy trying to get into Egypt. I think there's another video with one of them doing a selfie and he's like, I was looking forward to going to the pyramids with my boyfriend. It's like, okay, well, you could try that, buddy. I've been to the pyramids. And by the way, you can go to the pyramids, but they may not be thrilled if you're holding some guy's hand. It just is what it is.
5: They won't dig that. And if you come in with a bunch of guys, they're not going to like that.
6: And hot pink Speedos, just saying.
5: How dare you?
3: Those guys, quite hilarious. But again, come on. And what we are talking about, what I talk about in this broadcast, is mutual respect. Recognizing the boundaries of other people. It's really important. Mutual respect that doesn't just work one way. It's all the time we have, folks. Thanks a lot for joining us. Have an awesome day. God bless you.
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7: More renovations coming to Bank of America Stadium. I'm Mike Pacheco in the WBT News Center. Team releasing stadium renderings highlighting enhancements and improvements the team says help them better serve sports, entertainment, and community events. The team pumping in an additional $500 million to the project. Now that's on top of $150 million Tepper Sports and Entertainment has already chipped in or planned to chip in along with $650 million from the city of Charlotte. Construction on the multi-year renovation on track and not disrupting Panthers or Charlotte FC from hosting their games. Team also revealed Bank of America will remain as naming sponsor of the stadium, two sides agreeing to a long-term extension. President Trump claiming on social media today Saudi Arabia would only be allowed to start a civilian nuclear program if they join the Abraham Accords and normalize relations with Israel. Speaking to the press today during a White House briefing, Press Secretary Caroline Levitt says the president standing firm on this.
8: This deal with Saudi Arabia, the energy deal, is contingent on this condition as far as the president is concerned. So we'll continue to talk with our Saudi counterparts to get the deal finalized and hopefully see them joining the Abraham Accords very soon.
7: The Saudis have said they would only join the Abraham Accords if Palestine is granted statehood, and Israel Prime Minister Benjamin Netanyahu, not a fan of that plan at all. .9 FM, WBT, Charlotte's FM News Talk. It's time for traffic. Okay, boom.
9: Mike, we have delays on I-77 southbound. The left lane blocked as you approach exit 5, Tivola Road. Seeing some backups here on 77 south. So if you're on this stretch of 77, merge to the far right lane. Say from around exit 7, Clanton Road, on down past exit 5. Just merge to the far right lane to get around this. Have an incident to the north on North Tryon at I-485, Mount Holly Huntersville Road near Brookshire Boulevard, and an East Charlotte collision on Monroe Road just east of Covedale Drive. Boomer Von Cannon, WBT Traffic.
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7: As Democrats continue to debate over the direction of their party, new poll suggests progressive congressional lawmaker would be one of the frontrunners in the 2028 New Hampshire primary race.
12: This University of New Hampshire poll shows Congresswoman Ocasio-Cortez leading a field of potential Democratic presidential candidates. She stands at 22% with former Transportation Secretary Pete Buttigieg at a close second with 21%. Notably, former Vice President Kamala Harris falls far behind with 5% support.
7: Survey also found Vice President J.D. Vance leading Secretary of State Marco Rubio in a potential Republican presidential primary, 36% to 26%. In New York, got scary over the skies as a pilot getting an alert as he was about to land, told to be on the lookout in case a rocket was fired at the jet.
13: A Delta Airlines pilot on a flight from Detroit was preparing to land at New York's LaGuardia Airport Tuesday night when he got this eye-opening man pad alert warning.
14: Can you explain what a man pad is?
15: Yeah, that's a man portable air defense system. Yeah, it's basically it was a report of a rocket launcher.
13: Audio courtesy of Flight Radar 24. The anonymous tip was later determined by Port Authority police to have been a hoax. The plane, carrying more than 180 passengers on board, landed without incident. In New York, Sue Guzman, Fox News.
7: Fortunately, just a hoax. Passengers were unaware of the threat. The largest comic book and popular arts convention of its kind staying in San Diego through 2030. Comic-Con International, the organizer behind the famous convention, it's been held every year in San Diego since 1970. It runs today through Sunday. It's expected to draw over 130,000 fans. Now, rising costs, convention hall space, and availability of hotels has led to some speculation that the event could be relocated to other cities. It has become an exhibition featuring major showcases for some of your favorite TV shows, comic news, and even upcoming films. 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
16: A flood watch is in place for the Charlotte Metro with heavy rain and thunderstorms expected here through the afternoon. Up to 2 inches of rain and a significant flash flood threat. Cool temperatures 80 degrees this afternoon, a northwest breeze. Rain continues tonight, areas of fog too, low 66. Cool wet pattern Friday and Saturday, high 78 to 82, with likely showers and storms, improving weather Sunday. I'm Richard DeWedding on Charlotte's FM News Talk, 107.9 WBT.
7: Currently 77 in Concord, 76 in Huntersville. Gastonia reporting in at 78 and Charlotte 79 degrees.
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14: 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What are you doing? 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
7: Now your WBT Money Watch. A lot of red on the tickers today. Dow Jones Industrial down 500 points. The S&P 500 down almost 100 at 94.53. The NASDAQ down 580. 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Here's Jim Zocchi.
18: Football back for the Carolina Panthers with their first practice and training camp on the practice field at Bank of America Stadium. General Manager Dan Morgan saying that rookie first-round pick Monroe Freeling will start at right tackle in place of veteran Taylor Moten, who's out with blood clots. Meanwhile, Panthers Ike Ekwonu and Turk Wharton are on the PUP list, and they add defensive lineman Bobby Brown to the injury list with a hamstring issue. Charlotte FC will next play Saturday at Red Bull New York after returning from a two-month break and tying with Atlanta United last night. Charlotte Knights and Norfolk Tides continue the homestand tonight uptown. Jim Zocchi, WBT Sports.
7: 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I'm Mike Pacheco, WBT News.

What are we even doing here? 107.9 FM WBT, Charlotte's FM News Talk. Welcome to the program. Happy Thursday. Pete Callender here. The phone number 704-570-1079. And that's also the WBT text line driven by Liberty Buick GMC. So we have a budget bill, kinda, but not really. One passed the House yesterday. This is as the Center Square reports. Republicans' blueprint for a third party-line bill passed the U.S. House on a slim 2-0-1-0-7-9. And that's also the WBT text line driven by Liberty Buick GMC. So we have a budget bill, kinda, but not really. One passed the House yesterday. This is as the Center Square reports. Republicans' blueprint for a third party-line bill passed the U.S. House on a slim

did unlawfully a year ago when it sent mass emails on the CBP One app, Customs Border Protection One app, right? CBP One app, that told more than 900,000 illegal aliens who had come into the country and crossed at the port of entry because they were directed to do so by the Biden administration. And the Biden administration said, use this app to schedule an appointment for your asylum claim. And so they did that. Fast forward 4 years later, they're still in America. Trump wins election and he uses the CBP One app to blast out an, you know, an e-blast to them saying, it's time for you to leave the United States. And we're revoking the your asylum claims or your protected status claims. And that's against the law, apparently, to this one judge that I'm sure the leftists who sued, I'm sure they had no idea which way this judge might rule. So again, this is from Reuters. These immigrants had been granted 2-year terms of humanitarian parole when they used the Biden era app. Okay, but it actually wasn't a Biden era app. The app was actually created before Biden was president. And it wasn't created to do this. They swapped out basically the app's infrastructure to make it be this mass asylum claiming app. It originally began, as Christian Hines says, what happened is that Biden's administration took an app that was made for commercial truckers to schedule cargo inspections at the border. They converted it into a one-stop digital pathway for almost 1 million people to walk up to the southern border, illegally enter this country. And what this ruling essentially amounts to is a declaration that it's legal for a Democrat administration to unilaterally import some 10 million people into this country in 4 years, but a Republican administration cannot deport them. Olly, olly, oxen free. We're here. You can't do anything. The judiciary is ultimately going to kill this country, he says, unless rulings like this are simply ignored. Leftist judges have completely destroyed whatever moral legitimacy the courts once had in a bid to overturn the results of the last election through blatant ideological lawfare. U.S. Senator Tom Cotton, he tweeted out, forcing the Trump administration to restore legal status for illegals admitted through Biden's illegal app is an assault on U.S. sovereignty. Even by activist judge standards, this ruling is outrageous and should be immediately overturned. The left wants open borders back. Correct. Why? Every time I talk about this, I always try to point this out. This is about the math and it's about power, okay? U.S. Senator John Kennedy, he actually made this argument directly to Alejandro Mayorkas like 4 years ago. And he called him out for it. This is about getting enough bodies into America, particularly into blue states, so you drive up the population count for the census. That's what this is about. That's why they need more and more and more people. It's about the census count. Why? Because the census counts people, not citizens. And when you count people, and you are able to stuff 10 million non-citizens into 4 or 5 blue states, those populations will grow despite the fact that a lot of people are fleeing the states, right? So it keeps their population count higher for the census count. Why is that important? Well, in our system, the population of every state determines two things. Number one, congressional seats. How many seats does a state get in the U.S. House of Representatives? Right, every state gets 2 senators. But how many seats do you get in the House of Representatives? That is based on population. The census counts everybody in America, however many people there are, 350 million people,

0: And then they divide that by 435, because that's the number of seats in the House of Representatives. So you take the 350 million people, you divide it by 435, and you get somewhere in the neighborhood of about, the last time, I think it was somewhere in the neighborhood of about 800,000 people per congressional district. Once you know you have 800,000 people per district, you then go into the individual states. And North Carolina, for example, we've got over 10 million people. And so that works out for us to be about 14 congressional seats. So if you are in a state that's losing American citizens, they're moving out of your state because it's so poorly run, it's unlivable, the crime is out of control, whatever. How do you replace these people that are fleeing your state? Well, you bring in a bunch of more people. And bonus point, they can't vote for you or against you. Right? That's even better, because non-citizens are not allowed to be voting in federal elections. So if you're Democrats in Congress from California, you don't have to worry about actually being responsive to your constituents, because they can't vote you out, right? It's like a win-win. So that's the first impact that you have. You keep your House of Representatives seats. And I've seen analysis of this over the years where if the 2020 census had actually not counted illegal aliens, the swing would have been somewhere in the neighborhood of 20 seats to the Republicans. Okay, so that's the first thing. Second, Electoral College. The Electoral College is comprised of like every state, like North Carolina has 16 Electoral College votes. Why? 14 based on our number of congressional districts and 2 for the U.S. Senate seats. So every state gets at least 3. Every state gets at least 3 Electoral College votes. The Electoral College votes determine who wins the presidency. So you can see very clearly now, I hope, that if the Democrats are not able to pack people in for the census count, they are going to lose the House of Representatives, and they will be at a structural disadvantage then for the presidency for a long time. For a long time. That's why I always say, like, this issue of deportations, this issue of the census counting and such, this is existential for the Democrat Party. This is an existential threat for them. They will be out of power for a very long time if we only counted citizens and if we were able to do the deportations of illegal aliens. And guess who ran on that platform? Donald Trump. That Donald Trump ran on this, and he won. And now you got judges that are throwing as much sand in the gears to slow this down, to try to get to the next election so he can't do anything more towards this end. That's the point. And even better for Democrats, if they win in the midterms, and if they then win the presidency and they end up with the quote-unquote trifecta, they will do at the national level what they have done and are doing in Virginia. They will rewrite as much as they can as quickly as possible. They've already told us they will do this, right? They tried to pack the court. They tried to federalize elections. They want to give statehood to Puerto Rico and Washington, D.C. so they get additional U.S. Senate seats. They have said all of this on the record. That's the fight. Recognize where we are.
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2: All right, let's go ahead and take a look at traffic. Right now, 77 northbound has a right lane blocked for an accident at Sunset Road, exit 16. It is going to take traffic from the 321 connector all the way back to LaSalle Street, moving anywhere between 10 and 22 miles per hour. I'm going to see some delays as well. 77 here on the southbound side from 277 through to Billy Graham Parkway North. Those are trending in just under 25 for that stretch. And on the northbound side, a little further down between Archdale Drive and Westinghouse, right under 25. There as well. You definitely want to watch out for some lights that will be on blink and across the city as well as some puddling and flooding that could be happening. All these things added just from that inclement weather that we're getting. So be extra careful and extra diligent on the roadways today. Hickory Grove's got Albemarle Road at Farm Pond Lane for an injury accident, and East Brooklyn Village Avenue at South Davidson Street. They're looking at a minor wreck there as well. I'm Pam the Jam Warner, WBT Traffic.
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2: And your WBT forecast is calling for rain this morning, along with some thunderstorms headed into the evening and a high of 77. Later tonight, showers with possible thunderstorms early on, then variable clouds and winds overnight with a low of 68. We are currently at 75 degrees here in the Queen City. 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
11: Meanwhile, we've got a bit of an awkward moment in Seattle tonight.

So, despite some confusion, turns out soccer fans will be allowed to bring their rainbow flags to the Pride match at the World Cup tonight. Yeah.

You see, when they booked the game for tonight, it was slated to be the Pride match before they knew what teams were going to be playing. And then when they did the drawing and stuff, it turns out now, slight problem, Egypt versus Iran. I don't know if they're going to be bringing in cranes for the match. All right, have a great weekend. I will see you on Monday. Don't break anything while I'm gone.

0: 33 days until you start seeing those cute first day of school pics for Charlotte Mecklenburg schools. I'm Mike Pacheco in the WBT News Center. But who is running the ship? WBT's Mark Garrison with more.
1: Special virtual meeting of the Charlotte Mecklenburg Board of Education to order.
2: The school board had a virtual meeting yesterday. Though it was private, the public could not watch. Afterward, board chair Stephanie Sneed had no news, issuing a statement that said the probe continues. They hope to wrap it up before school starts. A month ago, Sneed spoke briefly about Hill's suspension.
3: The board became aware of allegations that were concerning to us and that related to administrative and operational oversight.
2: Sources say the board is looking at several issues, including big consulting contracts that Hill gave to friends. Hill has said she did nothing wrong. Insiders tell us it will be hard for the board to reinstate her, though firing her could bring a lawsuit. So it's a messy situation. Mark Garrison, WBT News.
0: It's a topic that many people agree on. The first ever bill restricting stock purchases by lawmakers advances.
4: The House approves the Stop Insider Trading Act, which bars lawmakers, their spouses, and dependent children from buying individual stocks, but allows them to keep and sell what they already own as long as sales are disclosed at least 7 days in advance. The GOP-backed measure picking up 13 votes across the aisle to pass 232 to 198, some Democrats panning the measure as not going far enough. Another deterrent for many of them, a voter ID requirement inserted by House GOP leadership, part of the controversial Save America Act. The Senate has not scheduled a vote on its own version of the legislation.
0: Lillian Wu reporting. Conflict widening in the Middle East. Rockets, missiles, and drone strikes back and forth between U.S. forces and Iran. Now the Iranian-backed Houthis stepping up their involvement. Overnight, the terrorist organization that controls large swaths of land in Yemen attacking a pair of Saudi oil tankers. They also threatened to open up a second front to widen the conflict. President Trump on social media today warning the Houthis they face military retaliation if their attacks on shipping continue. The U.S. helping the Saudis with a civilian nuclear program. Trump administration signing a nuclear cooperation pact with Saudi Arabia on Wednesday. Details are few, but this helps the Saudis with uranium enrichment, and the administration describes it as a bilateral safeguards agreement. Now, the president saying today that the agreement will require the kingdom to normalize relations with Israel through the Abraham Accords. Saudi nuclear deal expected to last 30 years, and it will involve U.S. firms in the program's development. You know, a lot of people think you need to make a lot of money, you're going to go to Wall Street. But one gas station chain says some of its managers can earn more than $250,000 a year.
5: Bucky's, the Texas-based travel center famous for its giant stores and spotless restrooms, says its top general managers can earn up to $275,000 a year, and the job doesn't require a college degree. Assistant general managers can make more than $125,000, while some entry-level positions start around $20 to $25 an hour, depending on the role. The eye-popping pay has fueled plenty of online conversation, but employees say those salaries are earned with long shifts, demanding workloads, and plenty of responsibility.
0: And they can do it all without student debt. Time to check traffic. Pam and I are about to put an application in for Bucky's, but go ahead, give us traffic, Pam.
6: I gotta love that, Beaver. We are going to see a few things here slowing down, mostly because of that inclement weather. Now, we do have an injury accident, Albemarle Road at Farm Pond Lane. It is going to cause some slowdowns on the approach. Also, East Brooklyn Village Avenue at South Davidson Street for a fender bender. Still Creek Road at Branch Bend Lane, also a minor accident. And still clearing Mount Holly Huntersville Road at Brookshire Boulevard. Now, as far as your drive time, are looking, still seeing heavy slowdowns going on. This is 77 on the northbound side. Now, we did have an earlier accident blocking a right lane. Looks like it still is over at Sunset Road, exit 16. That's going to take you here all the way back to LaSalle Street. Traffic is pretty steady at about 12 miles per hour, but is also causing heavy delays on the ramp from 77 north to I-85 at Statesville Avenue, exit 13. So you want to watch out for that as well. I'm Pam the Jam Warner, WBT Traffic.
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9: A flood watch is in place for the Charlotte Metro, with heavy rain and thunderstorms expected here through the afternoon. Up to 2 inches of rain is a significant flash flood threat. Cool temperatures, 80 degrees this afternoon, a northwest breeze. Rain continues tonight, areas of fog too, low 66. Cool wet pattern Friday and Saturday, high 78 to 82, with likely showers and storms. Improving weather Sunday. I'm Richard DeWedding on Charlotte's FM News Talk, 107.9 WBT.
0: Currently 77 degrees in Huntersville, 83 in Rock Hill, Charlotte right in the middle at 79 degrees. At WBT, we lead local. I'm Mike Pacheco, WBT News.
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5: 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From the text line, Kevin says, Pete, don't forget, too, besides the seats in the House of Representatives and the Electoral College, also federal funds are allocated to different states based off the census numbers. It's also about money. That is true. Okay, so DA says, I have said for quite some time, Trump is going to have to just begin ignoring these outrageous, unconstitutional, and illegal rulings by these Democrat activists in judges' clothing, which, by the way, that is what they want, right? The left wants Trump to then ignore the judiciary so they can say, no kings. He's a king. See, he's an authoritarian. If Roberts and the Supreme Court won't rein these rogue judges in, what does a president do under an equal branches of government system? It's actually not. The judiciary was always weakest. That was intentional. When one branch isn't playing by the rules and is, in fact, acting unethically and illegally, at some point you just have to ignore them. I would say you impeach them. In fact, Ron DeSantis, I saw a story out of Florida that he's moving to impeach an activist left-wing judge in Florida. I think that's what has to start occurring. At some point, you just have to ignore them. Consult your legal advisors and experts, and if your case is solid, ignore the rogue judges and explain clearly why you're doing so, and then let Roberts decide if he is going to do his job or place safe D.C. swamp politics to stay in the good social graces of the swamp. Johnny says,
15: Why are facts so offensive to liberals? Well, it's the postmodernist worldview that there is no absolute truth. Everything is a construct. Dan says, ditto, Pete, you are an amazing communicator and teacher. I enjoy listening to you daily. Thank you, Dan. I appreciate that. Yeah, 704 number says, no better compliment exists than to be called Rush Limbaugh Jr., and I agree. Yeah, that's one of the things when lefties always, because that's one of the things that left-wingers do on social media or in phone calls here, when they try to attack me and say, like, oh, you're just like some Rush Limbaugh wannabe, as if, like, that's an insult. Like, to people in this world, you know, in talk radio, conservatism, you know, Republican Party circles, like, to anybody right of center, that is not an insult. In fact, it's a compliment. But the fact that the left thinks it's an insult because they believe it's an insult, right? That's why they use it as such. Whatever it's worth, it would make my day for anybody to say to me that I'm Rush Limbaugh Jr. That's Cohen in Belmont. Let's see. Dean says, if this war has been politically morphed from a holy war into a nuclear and energy war, is that a question? Why don't we let them make the first move and then retaliate like a real superpower? And if we are energy self-sufficient, then why don't we convert a couple billion bombs into oil refineries? Seems like the noble and more moral way to achieve closure. I have no idea what you're talking about. None of that makes any sense. Dean, you're saying let Iran hit us with a nuclear bomb first? That's the moral position? I hope that's not what you're saying, because that would be very, very silly indeed. Yeah, maladministration charges for these rogue judges, says Wes. Yeah, I mean, I think impeachment is the avenue to start pursuing. If the Supreme Court cannot rein in these district judges, because they're just out of control. Chris Withens on Twitter, he said, in early 2023, in response to migrants flooding into America because of Joe Biden, Joe Biden encouraged more migration by creating the app, the CBP One app, that lets migrants who were not in America to sign up and be admitted and then given ad hoc temporary protected status, but not actual TPS, right? They didn't get really any inspection, any reason, and this wasn't a law. Congress never approved this. Congress never created this program. This is another instance where a Democrat president is allowed to create something out of thin air, as I mentioned before, like DACA, like Obama did with the deferred amnesty for childhood arrivals, I think is what it was, right? The Dreamers. And then after you create something out of thin air as a Democrat, any Republican that comes along later is not allowed to terminate it except by going through literally all the levels of the court system and then praying that the Supreme Court will finally stop it. And of course, the lower courts slow down the process so much that they create their own justification for allowing the program to stay in place. All this is fine to the legal leftists who claim Trump is just supposed to be somebody who carries out legislation without any judgment or discernment. But Biden acts as an actual, absolute king, and Democrats think his acts should be eternal. I do think, he says, this will come back to haunt Democrats. The more they disempower the president, especially in relation to the prior president, the more they make the election about Democrats and not Trump. So, and I mentioned something about this a while ago too, which is, you know, when Democrats do this stuff, and insofar as they are successful, they are in fact constructing guardrails around the administration, right? For if they win their cases, whatever those cases might be, that put restraints on the executive branch, I'm not necessarily opposed to that. My problem is that Democrats will then ignore those guardrails if their guy is in the White House, right? So if you want to constrain the executive branch, it has to be for everybody, guys. It's the same argument I made in 2016 when Trump won And California was like, we're going to secede. We don't want to live under the orange Hitler, you know? And I said, look, how about this? How about we all agree that you guys in California want to govern yourselves stupidly, and we in these other states do not. And so how about we just agree that a federal government shouldn't be imposing widespread rules on all of us, right? Because it may not work for your state. But that also means then that you can't do it to us. That's the compact. And of course, they're not cool with that. They're not cool with that. The laboratories of democracy that we have as these states, right? Democrats want national laws in order to remove the competition. That's the point. We all have to follow the rules that they set. And if you win an election and you try to undo any of those, we're going to jam it up until you're out of office and we can get our people back in.
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6: All right, and let's take a look at those roadways. We are getting busy. We're seeing lots of lights that are going to be coming out or, you know, going out. Make sure that you are treating them as a four-way stop. Now, we are seeing those delays, 77 on the northbound side for that earlier wreck at Sunset Road. Traffic is still backed up to LaSalle Street. Top speed in the area between 14 and, I would say, 20 miles per hour. But also because of this accident, we are seeing delays over on the ramp from 77 north to I-85 south over at Statesville Avenue, exit 13. Now, we do have extra slowdowns over Billy Graham Parkway on the southbound side between Morrisville Drive and East Woodlawn Road between 10 and 20 there as well. And I do want to see what's going on in Gaston County. A right lane currently blocked due to a wreck. 85 southbound at Sam Wilson Road, exit 29. So traffic's going to slow from the DMV way station. It's going to back you up to 45 inner. Right now,

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1: And your WBT forecast is still calling for thunderstorms likely with a high of 76 today. Later tonight, showers with possible thunderstorms early and then variable clouds overnight with a low of 68. It is currently 75 degrees here in the Queen City. 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
5: 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Pete Callender here. All right, so here are the downstream impacts of Biden's open borders, as well as the sanctuary city policies enacted by Democrats all over the country. Most recently now, Virginia adopting a statewide sanctuary, we won't work with ICE position. Number one, Fox News, Bill Malugin reports, two ICE sources tell me that the Virginia father charged with murdering his three-month-old infant daughter in Fairfax County, Virginia, is a Guatemalan illegal alien who entered the U.S. as a gotaway. That's sort of somebody that they know came in, but then they got away, right? He is now charged with murder. ICE has filed a detainer. But remember, when Democrats took control of the Virginia state legislature and the governor's mansion, one of the first things they did was scrap cooperation with ICE. So will this guy be turned over to ICE? They put in a detainer on him. But if you're not going to honor the detainers, then I guess he can post bail and walk out. And then probably abscond to another country, right? Another story out of Fairfax County, Virginia. The man accused of fatally stabbing a person in Bailey's Crossroads in Fairfax County on Sunday is an illegal immigrant. This according to 7 News reporter Nick Minock. Anibal Armando Charavaria Muy, 38, is from Guatemala. Muy, also known as Very, faces a second-degree murder charge after he was arrested by Fairfax County Police. He's being held without bond at the Fairfax County Adult Detention Center. Police say that Muy fatally stabbed a man who was found inside a home with multiple stab wounds to the upper body and was pronounced dead at the hospital. Muy left the scene before officers arrived. The victim and Muy knew each other, according to investigators. On Monday, 7 News asked Fairfax County Sheriff Stacy Kincaid's office if they are going to cooperate with federal immigration officials on this case. You see, in November 2024, so like a year and a half ago, Muy was charged with assault and battery. A female victim accused Muy of punching and attempting to strangle her. The charge was punishable by up to 12 months in jail and up to a $2,500 fine. Court records show that a judge dismissed the charge at the request of the victim because she got paid. The guy should not even have been in the country, right? He was arrested a year and a half ago. Had they cooperated with ICE, he would have been deported. But he wasn't. So so he was free to stab another person to death. The DHS, Homeland Security, said ICE lodged a detainer against Mui. He's a criminal illegal alien from Guatemala, was charged with second-degree murder. We are calling on Virginia Governor Abigail Spanberger and Virginia's sanctuary politicians to not release this murderer back into our communities. This incident comes just 1 month after an innocent woman was murdered by another criminal illegal alien at a bus stop in Virginia. Open border policies yet again have caused another preventable tragedy. So this is the second recent fatal stabbing in Fairfax County alone. Last month, Fairfax County police arrested and charged 32-year-old Abdul Jallo from Sierra Leone with second-degree murder for stabbing Stephanie Minter, a Virginia mom, at a bus stop. DHS has also lodged a detainer against that guy, but Kincaid has not said whether she would honor that detainer or not. And then the Department of Homeland Security slamming a California county for not honoring an ICE detainer request for two illegal aliens accused of murdering a 24-year-old mother earlier this month. Franquin Inestrosa Martinez, a Honduran national, and Gerson Jose Chirinos Munguia, also of Honduras, were arrested in Santa Clara County for allegedly killing Kembery Chirinos Flores with a shotgun in early January. Chirinos Munguia is the father of the victim's 5-year-old son. He was previously arrested in 2018 for battery and false imprisonment, and then the next year, in 2019, for domestic battery and threatening crime with the intent of terrorizing. But he was released back into California without ICE ever being notified in either of those cases. Oh, the other guy, the accomplice, he had an outstanding arrest warrant from New Jersey for the homicide of a 55-year-old in March of 2025. All of this is a choice, people. This is all a choice. We don't have to live like this. Choose wisely.

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2: Rock Hill City Council helping push a deal closer to the goal line. I'm Mike Pacheco in the WBT News Center. Thursday morning, approving a deal with Octapharma. It's expected to create about 1,500 new jobs and bring up to $1.5 billion in investment over the next 10 years. The city council approval following weeks of debate between the city and York County leaders concerning how tax breaks related to the project would be divvied up. Earlier this week, York County leaders changing terms, clearing the way for the city's vote today and making that deal closer to fruition. Big announcements on Mint Street today. Carolina Panthers saying they are adding $500 million to their stadium renovation project. That's on top of $150 million they've already committed and $650 million from the city of Charlotte. Now, the goal potentially bringing in events like the Super Bowl, NFL draft, and the 2031 Women's World Cup, among other major sporting events to Charlotte as well. They also say the stadium rights, the naming rights, Bank of America has them right now, and they have re-upped on a long-term deal, keeping the name on the building. On the field, not great news from training camp. Second-year linebacker Nick Scorton carted off the field today. 107.9 FM, WPD, Charlotte's FM News Talk. Time for traffic. Here's Pam the Jam.
3: All right, thanks, Mike. And still seeing reports of officials on scene, Albemarle Road and Farm Pond Lane for an injury wreck. Also in Central East Brooklyn Village Avenue and South David Street, a fender bender there. And wrapping up Steel Creek Road at a branch bend lane. They also had a minor accident. Now, we do have a new one checking in here. West Martin Luther King Jr. Boulevard at South Mint Street. It is a bump up. Pleasant Grove Road at 485. That one with injuries. And as far as those drive times, they are quite heavy here for the earlier part of the afternoon. It is because of the weather. 77 southbound between 277 east and Woodlawn, trailing between 15 and 20. Also, the Billy Graham Parkway southbound side from West Boulevard through to East Woodlawn Road. Those are also right around 16. I'm Pam the Jam Warner, WBT Traffic.
2: Cases of the cyclosporiasis outbreak, intestinal illness caused by swallowing the cyclospora parasites, making folks think about their lettuce, including a woman at a local supermarket.
4: The bag lettuce, the bag greens, all that prepackaged packaged food we've been avoiding right now.
2: In North Carolina, 560 cases reported. It's more than just lettuce that has people looking more closely at where they are shopping.
5: State health officials have linked many of North Carolina's cases to lettuce, parsley, and cilantro. While fear of getting the parasite is prompting some to quit buying produce altogether,
6: if I have to avoid the vegetables and the fruit, I will do so.
5: Others are heading to local farmers markets for their needs.
2: 12th night of attacks overnight in the Middle East, with the sides trading missiles and rockets and drone strikes between the U.S. and Iran. And now, it appears an Iranian-backed terrorist organization also getting involved. The Houthis, over the night, they control large swaths of land in Yemen, and they attacked a pair of Saudi oil tankers. And now they've also threatened to open up a second front to extend the conflict. President Trump going to social media today and telling the Houthis they need to knock it off. Otherwise, they're going to get U.S. military retaliation if they continue to attack the Saudi shipping. Bertha made landfall along the Gulf Coast. Officials say could have been a lot worse. Still, storm brought tropical force wind gusts and flooding. More from Victor Oquendo in New Orleans.
7: Tropical storm Bertha making landfall in Louisiana, the center of the storm passing right over us here in New Orleans. Winds gusting at about 45 miles an hour. At one point, this entire area was underwater. That storm surge from Lake Pontchartrain inundating the streets here.
2: Google getting a big hit from the European Union penalized. The tech giant breaking digital antitrust regulations is what was claimed. The EU also says Google configured its search engine and Google Play to favor its services over their competitors. The move comes as part of an effort by Brussels to rein in tech companies. Here's your WBT weather presented by Affordable Siding and Windows.
8: A flood watch is in place for the Charlotte Metro with heavy rain and thunderstorms expected here through the afternoon. Up to 2 inches of rain and a significant flash flood threat. Cool temperatures 80 degrees this afternoon, a northwest breeze. Rain continues tonight, areas of fog too, low 66. Cool wet pattern Friday and Saturday, high 78 to 82, with likely showers and storms, improving weather Sunday. I'm Richard DeWedding on Charlotte's FM News Talk 107.9 WBT.
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2: WBT Money Watch. A lot of red on the tickers today. The Dow currently down 470 points. NASDAQ also down 535 points. The S&P 500 down almost 90 points. Now time for your WBT Sports. Here is Jim Zoki.
12: Carolina Panthers training camp now officially underway with the first practice today. GM Dan Morgan says that rookie first-round pick Monroe Freeling will start at right tackle in place of the injured Taylor Moten. Panthers also add defensive lineman Bobby Brown to the injury list with a hamstring issue. Ike Ekwonu and Turk Wharton on the PUP list. And Morgan says they have no plans to add a fourth quarterback at this time despite the recent retirement of Will Greer. Charlotte FC next in action Saturday as they take on Red Bull New York. And the Charlotte Knights continue their homestand tonight versus the Norfolk Tides. Jim Zoki, WBT Sports.
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0: Dose underway, 107.9 FM WBT, Charlotte's FM News Talk. The phone number 704-570-1079, and that's also the WBT text line driven by Liberty Buick GMC. All right, last hour I was talking about the Indiana race, but also then we got into this idea of blackpilling and toxicity of running for office. And I understand why some people would say, like, maybe I have too many skeletons in the closet. I couldn't do it. I know it would be, you know, it would ruin my life or whatever. I get all of that. But if the argument is that, you know, nobody of a conservative persuasion should run for office because or not should, but that no conservatives run for office because it's too toxic. It's too much of a hassle, and, you know, they attack you all the time and they can ruin your business, right? All of the, like, the risks are too great. In other words, the risks are too great. Well, the risks were pretty great 250 years ago as well. In fact, I'd say they're probably a lot greater. And when I hear people blackpilling, that's what that's called, like, all is lost, there's no point to any of this. When I hear that blackpilling, then I'm led to believe that the only option I'm being presented by you is to surrender. And I don't think that's responsible at all. No, like, you keep fighting. You, like, do you believe you have an obligation of any kind? Not like statutorily, but ethically, morally. Do you have an obligation to participate in this project of America? More than just going out to vote every 2 years, every 4 years. Like, I go out, I vote a straight ticket Republican, and check, you know, obligation fulfilled. Is that it? And if you think things are as bad as Democrats have made them and are intending to make them even worse, right, then do we not have an obligation, if not to ourselves or our country, but to your kids and grandkids and their kids and grandkids? Do you have an obligation to try to keep things on track for them? I feel like that answer would be yes. And so I feel like, you know, get into the arena. All right, let me jump over here and talk to Chris. Hello, Chris. Welcome to the program.
1: Hey, Pete.
0: Hey.
1: Good afternoon. How are you, sir?
0: I am well, sir. How are you?
1: Oh, doing well, doing well. Pete, great show. You always have great information, providing the truth to everybody. I appreciate what you do.
0: Thank you, sir.
1: Pete, I was former mayor of a small town in South Carolina, fairly close to Charlotte. And I will say, yes, there is an obligation. There was an obligation when I ran. I was running against a formidable Democrat backed by Act Blue. Mm. And she had a lot of money in her campaign. I didn't. And when I ran because the place that I lived there forever. I raised three kids. I felt like it was a duty of mine to serve my community, and I felt like that was how I could serve my community. So in that, I would say, you know, yes, there is a lot of toxicity out there. It takes a toll on your family. It takes a toll on you. It takes a toll on your friends, everyone around you, because you're constantly under the microscope. The thing that I would say is, you know, and to comment and to add to what you were saying, you know, I feel my obligation. I voted check. No, you didn't. You didn't feel your obligation. If you're a conservative American and you believe in the people that you voted for in office, it's your responsibility as those folks to champion them, to support them after Election Day.
0: When you agree, when you agree with them, I would say, like, I would put a carve out. Right, for example, if I were a Democrat in Virginia and I voted for Spanberger based on her, you know, positioning herself as a moderate, and then she governs like this, then I would not be supportive of her after that.
1: 100%.
0: Yeah.
1: 100%. If you are supporting those folks, though, pick up the phone, call them. Don't just text. Don't just email. Pick up the phone and call them. It's good to hear your voice. It's good to hear the people behind you. It's your obligation as a supporter to support those folks, because the positivity, as little as it might be, outweighs the negativity that you hear from the other side constantly.
0: Yeah.
1: So I would say to all of the listeners in radio land that make sure that you call and support your local politicians, your local folks that ran for you out of obligation that they felt to serve their communities. whether it be a mayor, whether it be a city council, whether it be your HOA representatives, whether it be any of your elected officials, just support them and make sure that, they know that, you're behind them, because that is going to give them the energy that's going to give them the to press on.
0: Yeah.
1: And keep fighting the good fight.
0: I completely agree. You could probably take a guess at how the text line and emails look for a radio host on a conservative station in Charlotte, North Carolina. You can imagine some of the stuff that I get, probably in line with some of the stuff that you got from your critics.
1: Yes, sir.
0: And yeah, and every now and again, somebody will drop a note and say something nice, and it's true. It's like, again, it's the same point I made last hour about, you know, receiving criticism. Is if it's from people that you know hate you, it's easy to just ignore that stuff, because you know
1: for that you knew that was coming.
0: Exactly. And you do develop a thicker skin. And it's always, I will say this also, it's always harder on the family of the elected official. Always harder on them, because they want to defend you. But to you, you're just like, this is nothing. I get this stuff 7 times a day, right? So it's just like water off your back.
1: Absolutely.
0: But to your family, they love you, and they don't want to see you the target of those types of attacks. And then over time, though, everybody kind of builds up this thick skin, and that makes you better able to do battle and to push for that stuff. That's a great point about the positive phone calls. And also, you know, it may turn into a good story that you could tell on the campaign trail, that you got some call from, you know, little Miss Margaret over in the neighborhood, and she said something, and and then it turns into, or maybe it turns into a problem, like she identifies some problem, you're able to fix it, and then you can use that on the campaign trail as well. But even so, you got the thing fixed.
1: There's a lot of fixes. There's a lot of ways that you know, I never was one to pat myself on the back. It was always a wee thing. It was a God thing. You know, that was, because the stuff that I did was so big that it could only have come from God.
0: Mm.
1: And the thing is you got to make sure that not only are you reaching out to those politicians, but you're also reaching out to their wives, that you reach out to their kids. Make sure that because my kids are in college, they have graduated. I've got one in college now, and it really took a toll on my kids.
0: Sure.
1: So for the teachers and the folks that are involved in those areas, and reach out to the kids, make sure you love on those kids and the wives and everything, because those are the support group. When those politicians go home at night and they've been beat up all day long and all week, they go home and that's their sanctuary of peace.
0: Mm-hmm.
1: And it's really hard to walk into that house when your wife's in tears, your kids are in tears. Then they don't know why people are being so nasty to you.
0: Mm-hmm. Yeah, and then you start blaming yourself. I put my family through this. This is my fault. And
1: that's right.
0: And look, yeah, right. And that wears down anybody, and that then convinces them to get out, which I would submit is the point of the attacks. It's to shut you up. It's to stop you from being involved. And once again, people can say, okay, you know what? I'm going to shut up. I'm not going to get involved. But to me, that's surrender. So
1: that is surrender.
0: Yeah. And
1: surrender.
0: Yeah. And I just think the American Project is worth more than everybody on the conservative right to surrender.
1: Totally agree.
0: Yeah.
1: Totally agree.
0: Chris.
1: And to those folks that are wanting to run for office, don't let the negativity outweigh what you can do.
0: Yeah.
1: When I was in office, the best thing that I did was help other people. It recharges your batteries. When somebody gives you a hug and says, thank you for helping me, whether it's go out and cut their grass, help them move some furniture out of a room, you know, help them get up out of the house, build a handicap ramp for them. Whatever it is that you can do as a politician, and I'm just talking to the politicians right now, whatever you can do to help other people, that will recharge your batteries. It will make you think as to why you got into this in the first place. It'll make you revert to that. So when you're helping those other people, it charges you back up. It gives you more power to go forward. And it reciprocates.
0: Yeah.
1: It's not and don't ever do it as I'm going to beat my chest and you know, brag about what all I did to help everybody. That's not the point. The point is to help others so that you can get out of the funk that you're in. And it's like that throughout life with everybody. If you're feeling down, you're feeling depressed, you feel like, you know, I'm not worth it. I'm not, anybody that's feeling that way, I would encourage you, reach out to your local food bank, reach out to the Salvation Army, reach out to your local grassroots organizations, and help other people. If you help other people, then it makes you feel better about yourself, and it gives you something that takes your mind off of you being so down.
0: Yeah.
1: So help them. And that's the key to it right there. Everybody's got to help each other. We got to love each other. We share this same ball of dirt that spins around, and we've got to stop all of this negativity and sit down and have a conversation with somebody. Don't blast them on Facebook or Instagram. Sit down, have a conversation with them. Ask them why. Ask them how you can get along beside them and help them instead of tearing everybody down. That's the problem that we have with social media today and throughout the country, is that people would rather tear you down because it's easier to do that than it is to put in the work to help you.
0: Well, that is the truth. And it's also, there's something about the grievance culture online and then the clicks that follow and all of that, that releases dopamine in the brain and makes you feel good for a little while and all of that. I mean, there's a lot going on. Hey, Chris, I appreciate the call, sir. Thanks so much.
1: Thank you, Pete.
0: All right, take care.
1: Appreciate it.
0: Yeah, that's some great advice. For life, really. I've said this before, like the key for me has been gratitude. Like if you try to make a point every single day to find something to be grateful for, I think it wards off a lot of this, a lot of the negativity. It has for me, and it wards off a lot of sort of the black pilling effect.
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3: And now let's take a look at those roadways where we are seeing plenty of slowdowns. Still dealing with West Martin Luther King Jr. Boulevard at South Bend Street for a fender bender. An injury accident, Pleasant Grove Road at 485. Now here in South Charlotte, it's Fairview Road and Providence Road. They've got an accident on scene. Looks like officials are responding to that one. Boyer Street at Wilkinson Boulevard also with a wreck. And another injury accident here in the 12,000 block of Shopton Road West. Drive times getting a little bit better. Looks like 77 on the southbound side is clearing up beautifully. We still have a stretch here in the red zone from 277 East through to Clanton Road. Top speed in that area is 16 miles per hour. I'm Pam the Jam Warner, WBT Traffic.
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3: And your WBT forecast is still calling for thunderstorms today with a high of 76 and those winds coming in from the northeast whipping up between 5 and 10 miles per hour. Later tonight, showers with possible thunderstorms early on, then variable clouds overnight and a low of 68. It is currently 75 degrees here in the Queen City. 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
0: All right, let me jump over to the text line here. Jeff says, to my Republican brethren that are upset about temporary $4 a gallon gas, let Democrats back in charge and it will be permanent and probably even higher. Yeah. And that's the, you know, like, that is the thing. You know, people are motivated by, you know, personal finances. This was one of the reasons, obviously, why Joe Biden lost was the economic damage that that he wrought. But I don't know why. Like, it's not as if Trump is enacting or is doing the war in Iran for no other reason, right? And we are already paying an Iran tax on gas. The price of gas is set where it is because there's sort of this threat built into the price through insurance for the vessels, right? All of that stuff is... that's all connected to the price of a barrel of oil. And of course, the cartel, which just lost one of its top three members, the UAE, this week or within the last week, UAE left OPEC. They want to be able to pump more oil. They don't want to be bound by the prices set by Saudi Arabia. And they set those prices due to their own internal domestic needs. They need $80 a gallon or a barrel gas for their internal domestic priorities. So you break that cartel, and like we may never see oil at those prices again, at these prices, right? Kevin says, Pete, I see what you're saying. You set the example for the rest of us. Run for any local office besides your HOA, and we'll support you. And who knows, you may inspire some of us to follow in your footsteps. Look, I am not telling you, Kevin, to run. Okay, I'm speaking to everybody that's listening. I cannot know everybody's personal situation. I'm not advocating that you run. I'm saying if everybody adopts that position, then that is surrender. So you have to have good, competent people that step into the arena. And by the way, Kevin, I'm already in the arena. I'm already here, and I've been here 25 years. If you don't think this doesn't have a personal impact on my life, let me tell you. You know, when I got let go from BT back in 2011, do you know how hard it is to find a job in media after being a conservative talk radio host? Yeah, it's pretty difficult. People make all sorts of assumptions about you, just like they would if you were a Republican candidate for office. So I'm out here doing this work. This was when I got involved. I said this, I've been saying this since I got into this profession. And I knew I wanted to get into this profession when I was back in college. That's why I went to college for mass communication broadcast with a minor in political science. Because this is what I wanted to go into journalism. And then eventually, and I wanted to be in radio. And then eventually I wanted to be a host. Because I believe in the necessity of a free press in order to have an informed citizenry so we can self-govern. So that's my contribution. This is my contribution. And if I were to run for office, my God, the Oppo research, people would be taking every hour that I've ever been on the air and using it in the Oppo opposition campaigns against me. But when I moved into the neighborhood and I saw an ability to volunteer in some capacity in governance, well, this was the HOA thing. That was a position that I could do and not have the same kind of campaigning and all of that stuff. And here's the other thing. If I were to run for office, I have to quit my job. Literally must resign my position. I'm not allowed to be on the air if I'm a candidate. Everybody is different. I'm pointing out the standard that people are promoting with this black pill nonsense. What you are doing is giving me a choice between surrender and non-participation. And I reject the premise. There is a third option, which is for people to get involved.
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12: A big announcement off the field and some bad news on it. I'm Mike Pacheco in the WBT newsroom today. The Carolina Panthers off the field, stadium renovations getting some more funding and some renderings. The team announced today it's kicking in another $500 million. That's on top of $650 million from the city and $150 million already committed to the renovation project by Tepper Sports and Entertainment. Now, as part of the announcement, it was also revealed that Bank of America signed a long-term extension on the stadium naming rights. Now the potentially bad news, the first day of training camp and already an injury to a key contributor, linebacker Nick Skorton, carted off the field. And of course, stay tuned to WBT Sports for more information on that coming up later. President Trump announced today on social media a new condition to the nuclear deal struck with Saudi Arabia.
13: President Trump now says that the nuclear deal his administration announced with Saudi Arabia is contingent on Saudi Arabia joining the Abraham Accords and normalizing relations with Israel. Israel said this would be a, quote, historic leap forward for peace in the Middle East. But the Saudis have long said joining the Abraham Accords is contingent on a path to a Palestinian state, and there is no response so far from the Saudis confirming the president's social media post. Less than 24 hours ago, the Energy Department announced Secretary Chris Wright and the Saudi Minister of Energy had signed this landmark nuclear agreement, and it was being transmitted to Congress for review.
12: Karen Travers reporting. House today narrowly passing a resolution halting U.S. military action in Iran, sending a warning to the president for the second time as the war has escalated and the future of the conflict increasingly uncertain. Vote was 214 to 208, requiring congressional approval for the war coming as the Senate expected to consider a similar resolution. It's a hot-button topic across the country, neighbors clashing with companies looking to build sprawling new data centers over concerns about rising electricity costs, noise pollution, and other problems. At the White House today, White House Press Secretary Caroline Leavitt announces the president set to take some action.
14: The president will expand the ratepayer protection pledge to governors, state legislatures, developers, and power providers to ensure that everyone involved in building and powering data centers pays their own way instead of passing those costs on to hardworking families.
12: Rock Hill City Council helping push a deal closer to the goal line this morning, approving a deal with Octapharma. It's expected to create about 1,500 new jobs and bring $1.5 billion in investment over the next 10 years. The city council's approval followed weeks of debate between the city and York County leaders concerning just how those tax breaks related to the project would be divvied up. York County leaders ultimately changing their terms this week. That helped clear the way for the city's vote this morning. CMS school year beginning in just over a month, and the fate of the superintendent still unclear. Crystal Hill's suspension as superintendent continues. School board met yesterday for an internal update, but no information was given to the public. Now time for a traffic check. Here's Pam the Jam.
3: All right, thanks, Mike. Let's take a look if we're headed into the Huntersville area. Going to see some slowdowns along 77 over on the southbound side from Gilead Road through to Samfer. They are going to trend between 20 and 25. Also, it looks like here over on the northbound side, we're going to see some delays as well. And give me just a minute here. Got a little bit of glitch. Looks like this one is... it's not showing up. Let's go somewhere else. Let's go over to Gaston County. Those are tried and true. 85 southbound. I can do that one with my eyes closed. Got a wreck here off to the shoulder over at Sam Wilson Road. Exit 29. It still hasn't cleared out of the way. It is still going to back traffic up to 45 inner. It's getting better, but it's not fully cleared, even though it is off to the shoulder. Traffic is just under 25 miles per hour. Going to see 77 on the northbound side between Archdale and the ramp from 485 outer. Those are under 25 as well. We do have still over in Freedom, Boyer Street at Wilkinson with a fender bender, and in Still Creek, it's the 12,000 block Shopton Road West there with an injury accident. I'm Pam the Jam Warner, WBT Traffic.
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18: A flood watch is in place for the Charlotte Metro, with heavy rain and thunderstorms expected here through the afternoon. Up to 2 inches of rain and a significant flash flood threat. Cool temperatures, 80 degrees this afternoon, a northwest breeze. Rain continues tonight, areas of fog too, low 66. Cool wet pattern Friday and Saturday, high 78 to 82, with likely showers and storms, improving weather Sunday. I'm Richard DeWedding on Charlotte's FM News Talk, 107.9 WBT.
12: Currently 81 in Matthews. It's 78 in Huntersville, 80 degrees here in Charlotte.
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0: 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More messages on the text line. Let me read them. Robin says, I completely agree with you. I have done smaller local things, but only in a helping capacity because my family does not really agree with wanting to be out there in the spotlight. I have to honor my husband. I'm sure there are a lot of husbands and wives where one is ready to fight and the other one says, no, thank you. Family is no longer exempt, unfortunately. No, look, again, I'm not advocating that I'm not advocating you specifically, Robin, run for an office. You may want to, but if your family does not want you to because they don't want to be involved in that, then yes, like you have to honor your family or decide whether or not you go against the family. I'm not like that's everybody's situation is different. And it's good that you do get involved in other ways. Everybody has their own talents to lend, you know. There are only 435 seats in the U.S. Congress. So everybody can't be in Congress. Everybody can't run for Congress. So I'm not advocating everybody do. I'm just saying, you know, if you're listening to WBT, you are already politically engaged, more so than most people, right? You have a greater understanding of the issues. You can apply that understanding, that knowledge, and your talents however you can. And different people have different talents. Again, this is not a blanket call for every single person to run for an office. Okay. The Hellion says that was a great call from from Mayor Chris. He should consult. Yeah, that's one way to do it. You get involved with, you know, these campaigns or a consulting firm of some kind, right? If you have the answers of how people can win, you should sell that, right? You should go be a consultant and get a bunch of campaigns to be successful. Steve says, right on, brother. Helping others also helps you. And Alan says, okay, Pete, we get it. Thank you. Joking aside, your voice and the information you put out is incalculable in value. Thank you. I can copy and paste that every day for a measly $10. Let me know. All right, I'm considering it. Let's see here. 704 number says, I totally agree about people participating in elected office. Conservatives have to step up and run, but also you and the caller were right about reaching out to families. As a wife of an elected official, it's so hard to bear up under all the attacks against your husband and your family in general. Supporters, please continue to be that support throughout their life in office. It is not easy. That is true. I've said that for years and years. It's always harder on the family than it is on the candidate. As it would be for me, right? If my wife were on the radio and subjected to the kind of abuse that I know, I know the abuse that I get, but it's usually worse for women. I can only imagine how that would just drive me crazy, you know? So I get that. But again, I have mocked, if I'm being honest, I have mocked the whole public service, right? Because people who don't really seem to be in it for the service part, they use this as a shield. They use the term as a shield against any form of criticism when they are doing things wrong or they are doing things that are harmful, right? And so they say, I'm just here for public service and all that. But that term, you know, is not entirely 100% ironic, right? There is a truth to that term in that fact that it's not supposed to be easy. And when you decide to get into the arena, there are sacrifices that you make. And I'm not talking, I think somebody sent on the text line something about the Facebook arena. Yeah, I mean, look, you're not persuading anybody on Facebook, especially nowadays. Maybe back in the early days of Facebook and social media, we were able to. Now, I see, as I was about to say that, I was like, no, I don't think that's true either. But you know what? Maybe there's, you know, 0.01% of the all the posts out there that maybe actually got somebody to think in a different way, right? But this is one of the things I tell people all the time, is that when I get into an argument with somebody, whether it's on the radio or it's on social media, I'm not intending to change their mind. The mere fact that you're engaging with me on, you know, in a public space indicates to me that you already have this view and you are invested in that view. And so I'm not going to be able to persuade you to abandon that view and agree with me, right? So I know that going into any conversation. My point is, for the people who may be listening or on, you know, social media, they may be reading this interaction, I want those people to feel like I have the stronger argument. Because if you are just a spectator to the argument, you don't have to jump in and take a position. I know that may come as a shock to a lot of people who are online a lot, but you don't have to race in immediately with an opinion, right? But you can sit and watch something unfold and see how these two parties are engaging in an argument. And I want my position, I want my logic, I want my facts, and the way I you know, comport myself, I want that to be the thing that more people are attracted to, because that's what I hope wins the day, is that people hear my arguments and then they say, oh, okay, that makes a lot more sense. And that guy started, you know, calling Pete names. So he, like, you know that now he's lost the argument because he's attacking you personally. And so when people attack me personally, I will go back and forth with them and never even acknowledge the personal attacks. I just don't even acknowledge them, because I keep trying to focus on the issue that they are, like, they called in to debate, and it drives them nuts. You've heard it. That's why. And that's why people are like, why do you have these, you know, people that call in and you let them on the air? That's why, because I want people who may be just spectating to hear their argument and their name calling and my argument.
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2: All right, and as we get over to traffic, we're going to see that things are still pretty slow here on the roadways. Let's go with 45 on the outer side. Looking at an accident here at Wilkinson, it does throw traffic back to West Boulevard. They are currently under 20. Now, once you get past it, it does pick back up into the green, but you are going to see that hiccup there where we're going to slow down. Also, 77 on the southbound side, an earlier accident moved off to the right shoulder at Tivola Road, exit 5. Traffic still slow back to Billy Graham Parkway North, pretty much under 20 for that stretch. Over in Gaston County, a little further out on the northbound side of 85, here from South Main Street through to East Ozark Avenue, those slows are going to run between 15 and 25. Not too rough, but definitely throws a wrench in those drive times and whatever plans you had this afternoon. And we are going to see if

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0: And your WBT forecast still calling for thunderstorms today. A high of 76 later tonight. Thunderstorms continue this evening with a low of 68. We are at 75 degrees here in the Queen City. 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

0: 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Here's another bit of good news to ward off the blackpilling. The North Carolina State Board of Elections has identified approximately 34,000 deceased individuals, or dead, as I like to call them, they're dead, dead people. They were on the state's voter rolls. This announcement follows a comprehensive data comparison with the federal SAVE database. SAVE stands for Systematic Alien Verification for Entitlements database. Systematic Alien Verification for Entitlements. Okay, SAVE database. On April 17th, 2026, the state board submitted almost 7.4 million voter records to the SAVE system as part of its initiative to strengthen the accuracy and integrity of the state's voter registration list. So again, why did this happen? It happened because the Republican-controlled legislature moved the Board of Elections from under the governor's authority over to the state auditor. Right? Yeah, Dave Bolick moved it under his office. And all of the outrage and everything, you can't do that, which they could. There was, you know, there was opposition and lawsuit, but they are with the legislature can do it. And Republicans did it. And don't think Democrats wouldn't do something similar if they could. They probably will try to move it back if they get control of the North Carolina legislature. But just doing that and fighting that fight and taking the slings and arrows and all of that by moving the Board of Elections from under the governor means that they got new leadership in the State Board of Elections that was Republican majority. And then the Republican State Board of Elections directed this compliance measure, right? Because the state of North Carolina has been at odds with federal law on the voter registration lists for like 20 years. And they would get notices about it. And they're like, hey, you're not doing your maintenance, you know, timely enough. And when Democrats ran it, they didn't care. The discovery comes as an added benefit of the state board's ongoing effort to verify the citizenship status of registered voters. So that's why they ran it through the SAVE database, is to make sure that there aren't illegal aliens that are registered to vote. But, oh, by the way, they also turned up 34,000 dead people. The primary goal of comparing voter registration records with the SAVE database is to identify any non-U.S. citizens on the voter rolls and ensure that only eligible individuals are registered to vote in North Carolina. But we expect that this process will also help identify other anomalies such as duplicate registrations, name mismatches, and deceased voters. This is from a press release, by the way, from the State Board of Elections. They go on to state election officials emphasize that list maintenance is a routine and necessary function to ensure compliance with state and federal law. The identification of deceased individuals on the voter rolls does not necessarily indicate that illegal votes were cast in their names, but it does underscore the importance of regular updates and strong interagency coordination. And that is correct, precisely correct. 34,000 people that are dead, that are on the voter rolls, is not proof of fraud. It's proof of poor list management until the new board, you know, did this verification. But it's not proof that that any of them voted. But they do need to have their names removed from the voter lists so as to prevent any fraud. The state board will follow established procedures to verify records and will work with county boards of elections to remove deceased individuals from the voter rolls in accordance with the law. These processes include cross-checking additional state and federal databases and providing due process before any removal occurs. Outrage ensues, I'm sure. But I'm going to take... maybe an unpopular position, but I don't think dead people should be voting.
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3: The race to replace Lindsey Graham getting crowded. I'm Mike Pacheco in the WBT News Center. Mark Sanford jumping in the special election on August 11th. The former South Carolina governor and congressman making the announcement today on YouTube. He joins interim senator and Graham's sister Darlene Graham, Rock Hill Congressman Ralph Norman, Grand Strand Congressman Russell Fry, businessman Mark Lynch, and attorney Duke Buckner. Still time to jump in the primary. Filing ends July 28th. Big news from the Panthers, some good and maybe some not so good. The team releasing stadium renderings highlighting enhancements and improvements the team says can help better serve sports, entertainment, and community events. Team pumping in another $500 million to the project. That's on top of $150 million Tupper Sports and Entertainment has chipped in, along with $650 million from the city of Charlotte. Construction on the multi-year renovation on track. It's not disrupting Panthers or FC games. Now, the team also revealing Bank of America remaining as the naming sponsor of the stadium, two sides agreeing on a long-term extension. Now, the bad. First day of training camp, and linebacker Nick Skirton carted off with an injury. 107.9 FM WBT Charlotte's FM News Talk. Now for a check of traffic, here's Pam the Jam.
4: All right, thanks, Mike. And we are going to see that traffic is slowing down here, 485 over on the outer side due to an accident there. The road is blocked. It says 485 outer at Wilkinson. It's going to take traffic from 85 northbound all the way through to Steel Creek Road. They're at a standstill. So, yeah, it looks like it is blocked off. We'll let you know as soon as that does reopen or as they start to progress through the area, possibly getting that off to the shoulder and out of the way. Now, Billy Graham Parkway on the southbound side, almost sending in full stretch here. Traffic is in a red. So from Scott Futrell Drive all the way through to East Woodlawn Road, excluding Josh Birmingham Parkway. It's kind of weird how it's the only one that stands out. Everybody else is between 15 and 20. We do have a bit of a slowdown as the accidents are still checking in. South Tryon Street at Carowinds Boulevard. Also, the lights are out in that area. Continue to treat it as a four-way stop. West Arrowwood Road at Arrow Point Boulevard for an injury wreck. And same thing goes for North Hoskins Road at Tennessee Avenue. 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It's not too late. There are thousands of kids waiting over a year for a sponsor. And their wait today, sponsor a child with compassion. 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I'm Pam the Jam Warner, WBT Traffic.
3: Rock Hill City Council moving a key project along this morning, approving a deal with Octapharma. Now, the deal, worth about $1.5 billion in investment over the next 10 years, expected to bring in about 1,500 new jobs. City Council's approval followed weeks of back-and-forth debate between York County leaders and city leaders. The big concern was how tax breaks related to the project would be split up. York County leaders ultimately changed terms earlier this week, and that what helped pave the way for today's vote. Won't be long, some 30 days or more until you start seeing those pictures of first day of school for Charlotte Mecklenburg school children. But who's minding the store? WBT's Mark Garrison with more.
5: Special virtual meeting of the Charlotte Mecklenburg Board of Education to order.
6: The school board had a virtual meeting yesterday. Though it was private, the public could not watch. Afterward, board chair Stephanie Sneed had no news, issuing a statement that said the probe continues. They hope to wrap it up before school starts. A month ago, Sneed spoke briefly about Hill's suspension.
7: The board became aware of allegations that were concerning to us and that related to administrative and operational oversight.
6: Sources say the board is looking at several issues, including big consulting contracts that Hill gave to friends. Hill has said she did nothing wrong. Insiders tell us it will be hard for the board to reinstate her, though firing her could bring a lawsuit. So it's a messy situation. Mark Garrison, WBT News.
3: Bertha making landfall along the Gulf Coast. Officials saying could have been a lot worse. Still, the storm brought tropical storm force wind gusts and flooding. More from Victor Akendo in New Orleans.
8: Tropical storm Bertha making landfall in Louisiana, the center of the storm, passing right over us here in New Orleans. Winds gusting at about 45 miles an hour. At one point, this entire area was underwater. That storm surge from Lake Pontchartrain inundating the streets here.
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9: A flood watch is in place for the Charlotte Metro with heavy rain and thunderstorms expected here through the afternoon. Up to 2 inches of rain is a significant flash flood threat. Cool temperatures 80 degrees this afternoon, a northwest breeze. Rain continues tonight, areas of fog too, low 66. Cool wet pattern Friday and Saturday, high 78 to 82, with likely showers and storms, improving weather Sunday. I'm Richard DeWedding on Charlotte's FM News Talk, 107.9 WBT.
3: Concord registering 78 degrees, 81 in Matthews, 83 in Rock Hill, but here in Charlotte, it's 80 degrees.
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3: WBT Money Watch. Dow Jones Industrial down almost 600, actually a little bit over 600 points. NASDAQ close at 595.58. The S&P 500 also down over 100 points. 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
13: Football back for the Carolina Panthers with their first practice and training camp on the practice fields at Bank of America Stadium. General Manager Dan Morgan saying that rookie first-round pick Monroe Freeling will start at right tackle in place of veteran Taylor Moten, who's out with blood clots. Meanwhile, Panthers Ike Ekwonu and Turk Wharton are on the PUP list, and they add defensive lineman Bobby Brown to the injury list with a hamstring issue. Charlotte FC will next play Saturday at Red Bull New York after returning from a two-month break and tying with Atlanta United last night. Charlotte Knights and Norfolk Tides continue the homestand tonight uptown. Jim Zoki, WBT Sports.
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0: Alrighty, hour number three underway, 107.9 FM WBT, Charlotte's FM News Talk. My name is Pete Kaliner, and that's K-A-L-I-N-E-R, no D. There is no D in Kaliner. And if you would like to join the program by phone, you can call 704-570-1079. That is also the same number as the WBT text line, driven by Liberty Buick GMC. All right, so at the end of the last hour, I quoted Vladimir Lenin, who talks about useful idiots, right? These are the people that serve a hostile cause, generally the revolution. They are not paid to do so. They really do believe in this stuff, and they just go along with it because they're idiots. And then, of course, when you take control, you no longer need them because, like, you're going to need to manage messages. Like, useful idiots are also sort of like the street rabble, you know? Like the shock troops that are used, like we can look around America and see, you know, Antifa, you know, fits this bill. And once the revolution takes power, they have no use for the destabilizing agents any longer. They don't need you. They have power. They only needed you to get power, to create the instability so they could rise to power. Once they're in power, you are not needed because you may have some beefs with the new commies in charge, and so they just, you know, send you off to the gulag or bury you in a mass grave, right? Useful idiots. Which brings me to Hassan Piker. You've heard me mention him before. You probably have had no knowledge of this individual until maybe within the last year, 8 months, maybe. Now, I've known about the guy. I've not followed him or anything, but I've known about him because every now and again, he would pop up somehow in some stupid way because he is a useful idiot, and that's usually how he pops up. But the left has been looking for its own Joe Rogan. That's what they've been saying. Democrats, strategists and such, they're like, we need our own Joe Rogan. And, you know, the irony there is that you had Joe Rogan. He was one of you. And then you guys went bat guano crazy and you repelled Joe Rogan along with like most other dudes, like three quarters of men. Okay. They got your message loud and clear. Men are the enemy, particularly white dudes are the enemy. And so, okay, well, then if you're going to treat me like that, then I'm not going to support you because you're treating me like this, right? So they've been on the lookout. They've been searching high and low for their own Joe Rogan. And Hassan Piker seemed to have fit the bill to a, okay, got to look at this from a lefty perspective, okay? Hassan Piker he's a streamer, okay? He's, I think, maybe in his 20s, maybe early 30s. I'm not sure how old he is. But so he does like I was going to say YouTube. He's like a YouTuber, but he's on a different platform called Twitch. So he's a Twitcher. Okay. And he live streams like 8 hours a day. He just goes off on these stream of consciousness rants and stuff. Right. And so, and he's a bigger dude, like he worked out or works out or something. So like, oh my gosh. Oh, and he has a beard. And sometimes he wears glasses. A lot of times, I think. And so to a lefty who's trying to find a Joe Rogan, Hassan Piker seems like a guy that could fit the bill, right? He has a big follow. He's like one of the top streamers on Twitch. He's muscular. Right, he's a streamer. He's young. He's not really white. He's Turkish, but he looks like a white dude. So like, this is our guy, and that's why all of a sudden he starts turning up at all of these various campaign events. Mamdani campaigned with him up in New York City. He went and did some events for various candidates, mainly the Muslim ones. Oh, also like he's Muslim, and so. Check that box, right? If you're a lefty. So like, look at us, we're diverse, and this is going to win us Muslim votes, because Hassan Piker. And so they're trotting him out at these various events, and he's at, like, the victory parties and stuff. Slight problem, Hassan Piker is an actual communist. Like, actually a communist. Like, praises Mao, you know, like, loves communism, went over to China, did a big, glossy video series on how awesome China is and how he would love to live there. They got it figured out. And then he's been doing the podcast talk circuit recently, too. He did a big sit down a couple weeks ago with the New York Times podcast. And this is where he talked about social murder, which comes from Engels, right? Friedrich Engels, this idea is a Marxist ideology. This is like social murder. And that's what justifies the murder of the United Healthcare CEO, Brian Thompson, by Luigi Mangione, right? He's a communist. He has called for, on his Twitch stream, he has called for the murder of Republicans. But because he's one of the biggest Twitchers, Twitch doesn't deplatform him, which I'm sure it would deplatform a Republican or conservative streamer who was literally calling for the murder of Democrats or progressives, right? Absolutely. And by the way, totally would understand that. You shouldn't, like, if I'm running a platform and somebody is, you know, some content creator is out there calling for the murders of people, yeah, you're done. You're not on my platform. You don't get to do that. So he is given the Democrat privilege, leftist privilege. He also is a nepo baby, very, very wealthy. Parents are wealthy. His uncle is a guy by the name of Cenk Uygur. Cenk is the sweaty blob of a man who started the Young Turks YouTube show, along with Anna Kasparian. Rabid anti-Israel, bordering on the anti-Semitic, right? Hamas apologists, jihadi deniers, like all of this stuff, right? And they are coming from the horseshoe left, right? They want lots of government control. And they're constantly, you know, denigrating America, denigrating conservatives, denigrating Israel and all of that, right? Hassan Piker was Cenk's nephew, is his nephew. And one story I heard was that Cenk got Hassan Piker a job at the Young Turks, but much like Bernie and really all commies, didn't really have the qualifications to do the work. Right. And being a commie, it makes sense, especially a rich commie. It makes sense because he probably doesn't actually know how to do any of that work and doesn't have any experience working. And so they elevated him above other people that had more talent, that had more experience, whatever, caused a lot of friction. Anyway, that's how he got his start. And then he just would go over to the Twitch streaming platform, which is mainly for video gamers. And he would play a game called Fortnite, which are little cartoon characters that run around and shoot each other. And so he would stream during his game playing. And then he started talking about politics and such. And that is how he got his start in the streaming space. And now he has been elevated because he's the left's, the Democrats' Joe Rogan surrogate, right? Like, this is their version. And again, the problem is that he is a full-blown commie. Well, a couple of months ago, he and a couple hundred other leftists went to Cuba. And now they are in some trouble. And Hassan Piker went onto his stream and, as any useful idiot might do, began to rat out the funding behind the visit.
1: 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And right now, we'll take it over to traffic, checking out 485 here on the outer side. Now, an earlier wreck over at the Wilkinson has been moved off to the shoulder. That's good news. Traffic is starting to move again, but very slowly from US 29 through to I-85 South. Right now, between 7 and 10 miles per hour. Be careful if you're traveling through that area. Billy Grant Parkway on the southbound side, looking at a wreck also here at Wilkinson. That one's going to slow you only from Wilkinson to Scott Futrell Drive. Those are just under 50. And we do have 77 on the northbound side here from Billy Grant Parkway South, straight on through to Tivola Road. Traffic flows dipping just under 22. And it looks like we're still seeing delays on the ramp from 485 to I-85 exit 10. Just be mindful of other vehicles there that are trying to access those on and off ramps. I'm Pam the Jam Warder, WBT Traffic.
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3: "We've been on WBT since 1978 when we opened our first Sonny's in Charlotte. To this day, we contribute much of our success to H.A. 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
1: And your WBT forecast, still calling for thunderstorms today with a high of 76. Later tonight, thunderstorms do continue into the evening with a low of 68. Still at 75 degrees here in the Queen City. 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
0: FM WBT, Charlotte's FM News Talk. All right, now that you, if you didn't know who he was before, you got a background bio primer on Hassan Piker. So this is from Fox News. far-left political influencer Hassan Piker identified American Marxist tech tycoon Neville Roy Singham as a major financier behind a network of pro-communist U.S. nonprofits engaged in quote-unquote political advocacy, as well as a lot of political movements. Why is this important? This marks the first public acknowledgement from somebody inside the far-left network that organizations in the Singham network are operating with an explicitly political agenda. This is the problem when you stream 8 hours a day uninterrupted, you end up saying things because there's no way you can prep for an 8 hour live stream. Trust me. I do a 3 hour show. Okay. And the rule for me is, and I forget where I learned this from, but at the very beginning of my talk show host career, I picked up this rule of thumb and I have abided it ever since, which is 2 hours of prep for 1 hour on air. Okay? That's why people are like, oh, Pete, how do you know all of this stuff? Yeah, because I prep 2 hours for a 1 hour topic. And then I don't even get to the prep. I don't get to the topics. I end up taking a call from Tony and we spend an hour reading texts and taking phone calls, right? But I never want to be without prep. You have to build a show and you have to know where you're going to go with the show and the stuff that you want to talk about. You want to have the information. I want it in front of me. And I'm old school. I print everything out, right? You could not do an 8 hour show with a 2 hour, you know, prep per 1 hour on air. That would be literally 24 hours a day. So he's talking about stuff. He's off script if he even has one, right? Like he's not adhering to any kind of a prep format. It's lazy. And when you're lazy in the talk world, you end up saying things that are going to get you in trouble or get other people in trouble, which is what appears to now be happening. Fox News. The comments are significant because congressional investigators and watchdog groups have long argued that nonprofits connected to Neville Roy Singham are functioning as overt political operations while enjoying tax-exempt charitable status. Yes, I've talked about the Singham Network before. And now Hassan Piker just came out and said it in a stream, which is hilarious. Really, like, really solidifying his place in the pantheon of useful idiots, you know? Critics argue such activity may violate nonprofit tax laws, which place strict limits on the amount of political activity that charities can conduct. As Fox News Digital reported exclusively on Saturday, the Treasury Department's Office of Foreign Assets Control, or the OFAC, or as I call it, the OFAC, they issued an administrative subpoena to Hassan Piker, along with Code Pink co-founder Susan Medea Benjamin, who's insane, for possibly violating sanctions against doing business with the Communist Party of China when they traveled to the island nation in March for an ideologically charged transnational convergence of commies in an international quote-unquote convoy. I covered this at the time when it happened back in March. Remember, they had a big concert with that Irish anti-Semite band, Kneecap, the rappers. And remember, they had to draw power from like all of Havana. They basically did a blackout in all of Havana to send all of the limited power supply they had to the concert venue. So all of these caviar commies are out there partying it up, dancing, you know, with the rappers, talking about Israel being, you know, genocidal demons and stuff. And meanwhile, all of the poor people living under communism that actually can't, they don't get to leave the island afterwards, right? They're all in darkness in the sweltering heat, but the caviar commies, the champagne socialists, right, they're all living it up. under the pretense that they went there for a humanitarian mission, that they dropped off like a box of Band-Aids, and they're like, now let's party it up. Well, here's the thing. Hassan Piker apparently stayed at the Richie Rich Hotel. That's not the name of it, but I forget the name of it. But it's a really, it's an expensive luxury hotel that is owned by the Communist Party. And in a previous stream, he talked about how a government official from Cuba reached out to one of his people in order to coordinate his visit to Cuba. And how Piker said that he could do it if they had reliable internet connection. Yeah, which I can understand. If you're going to be doing your 8-hour live stream from Cuba, then you got to have reliable internet. So like the Cuban government, the commie government was like, we're going to give you stuff. We're going to make sure that your internet works, even though everybody else's might not. Everybody else has got spotty internet. But you champagne socialist, he's actually a Cartier commie, literally. The dude is wearing, in his Cuba videos, he's got Cartier sunglasses that are worth more than a Cuban makes in a year. Hassan Piker lives in like a $2 to $3 million mansion in Los Angeles, in Hollywood or something, right? His parents are loaded. I've said this repeatedly, right? The revolution is led by the haves, the children of the haves. It's not a war between the haves and the have-nots. That's just what the haves tell you to make it sound like they're championing you. But they're not. It's a war by the haves against the have-mores. Same thing with Mamdani, right? That's why he and Piker are pals. They're of the same class. They both come from money. They both come from that elite, quote-unquote, faux-elite, as I would say, the faux-elite lineage. So he coordinates with the Cuban government. He stays at their hotel, which is a no-no, by the way. Like, you can travel to Cuba, but you're not allowed to do business with the commie government operations. And he did. And there was coordination with that government. So this is a problem. And so that he got slapped with a subpoena for records regarding this trip. And so now he's all afraid because he's looking at potential fines, but also maybe, depending on what the intent was here and what they can prove, he could also be looking at jail time, prison time. And so he, of course, took to his live stream after he got the subpoena. And this is where he just started snitching on Neville Roy Singham, talking about all the political activities that the network does, which they've been saying they don't. But we can all see they do. But now we have somebody inside the network saying, yeah, it's political.
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7: Big announcement and potentially a big injury for the Carolina Panthers. I'm Mike Pacheco in the WBT News Center. The team adding $500 million to the ongoing stadium renovation project. Team also releasing renderings of what's going to be added. Now, the money they're pumping in on top of $150 million already committed by Tepper Sports and Entertainment, and $650 million from the city of Charlotte. So the total project now up over $1.3 billion. Now, the goal hopefully is to bring in marquee events like the Super Bowl, the NFL Draft, the 2031 Women's World Cup, and other major sporting events, and bring them right here to Charlotte. Now, also today, the Bank of America re-upping with a long-term deal to keep the stadium naming rights. Now, the not-so-great news. Linebacker Nick Skirton carted off the field with an injury on the first day of training camp. Jim Zocchi was there, and he will have more later on WBT Sports. The list of candidates to replace late Senator Lindsey Graham continues to expand today. Mark Sanford adding his name to the special election. That'll be on August 11th. Former South Carolina governor and congressman announcing today on YouTube. Now, he joins interim Senator and Lindsey Graham's sister, Darlene Graham. Grand Strand Congressman Russell Fry, Rock Hill Congressman Ralph Norman, businessman Mark Lynch, and attorney Duke Buckner. Filing ends on July 28th. Now, after weeks of back and forth, the pharmaceutical company Octapharma will have a new deal. Rock Hill City Council approving the deal today, expected to create 1,500 new jobs and bring up to $1.5 billion in investment to York County over the next 10 years. City Council's approval comes after weeks of debate between the York County leaders and the city leaders concerning just how the project and the tax breaks would be shared. York County leaders cleared the way earlier this week, adjusting their terms. Another night of attacks, the 12th by U.S. forces in the conflict with Iran. As the military side progresses, the Secretary of State, Marco Rubio, still pressing for a diplomatic solution. Karen Travers at the White House with more.
8: Secretary of State Marco Rubio has been traveling this week, and he's also been commenting on this. And he said that Iran is begging the United States indirectly and directly to get back to talks. But he also indicated that the fractions within the Iranian leadership are making it difficult to move forward with negotiations right now. That when they get to a point where they think they can have talks or have some next stage, the Iranians change their mind or change the parameters.
7: Neighbors clashing with companies looking to build sprawling new data centers over concerns about rising electricity costs, noise pollution, and other problems. It's been a hot topic across the country. Speaking to the press today during a White House briefing, White House Press Secretary Caroline Leavitt announces president is ready to move on this.
9: The president will expand the ratepayer protection pledge to governors, state legislatures, developers, and power providers to ensure that everyone involved in building and powering data centers pays their own way instead of passing those costs on to hardworking families.
7: The largest comic book and popular arts convention of its kind staying in San Diego through 2030. It started in 1970 as a gathering of several hundred sci-fi and comics fans and has grown to include cosplay contests, autograph booths, obstacle courses, concert panels covering everything from video games and fencing. And of course, it's a great way for studios to promote movies and TV shows coming up. Comic-Con runs through Sunday, expected to draw over 130,000 fans. Well, first it was Luke Skywalker's lightsaber, and now we got Comic-Con going on. What's going on the roads, Pam the Jam?
1: Maybe nothing as interesting or quite as expensive as that, but we are seeing a few things. In fact, we've got a lot of wrecks that are checking in, and some of them here back-to-back. Right now in Central Charlotte is the 700 block Brookshire Freeway for an injury accident. Also in Central, 400 block West Trade Street. That one's more of a bump up. We do have the 4,000 block of North Tryon Street also with a minor accident. Freedom as well as Neal Road and West Boulevard for a fender bender, and Harris Boulevard and University Ridge Drive, that one with injuries. Drive time started to clear out on the roadways. We're still seeing some red in some zones. 77 here on the southbound side in a stretch from Billy Graham Parkway through to South Tryon Street. Pretty steady, under 15. Also 77 on the northbound side in the red between Archdale and Westinghouse, and those are right around 22 to 25. Gaston County is also a bit slow here. 85 southbound from the DMV Way Station through to 485 inner, between 20 and 25 for them. 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
11: A flood watch is in place for the Charlotte Metro, with heavy rain and thunderstorms expected here through the afternoon. Up to 2 inches of rain and a significant flash flood threat. Cool temperatures, 80 degrees this afternoon, a northwest breeze. Rain continues tonight, areas of fog too, low 66. Cool, wet pattern Friday and Saturday, high 78 to 82, with likely showers and storms, improving weather Sunday. I'm Richard DeWedding on Charlotte's FM News Talk, 107.9 WBT.
7: Currently here in Charlotte, 77 degrees. 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I'm Mike Pacheco, WBT News.
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0: 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About 37 minutes into a six-hour live stream on Monday, Hassan Piker, the Cartier communist, he stunned listeners knowledgeable about the intricacies of far-left networks by saying that he believes federal investigators are ultimately targeting Neville Roy Singham and the organizations he supports, including Code Pink and the self-declared communist organizations The Answer Coalition, and the Party for Socialism and Liberation. I was just talking about the PSL yesterday. What were we talking about yesterday? No, sorry. Yesterday. Data centers. Right? The moratorium on data center construction in Charlotte, and who showed up at the public hearing at the city council chambers, but several representatives of the local chapter of the Party for Socialism and Liberation. They were there. It's not organic. They're being funded by Neville Roy Singham, who, by the way, for all the people that are just asking questions about the Jews, Israel, dual citizenship and such. Any concerns at all about Neville Roy Singham, right? An American living in China, doing all of these operations out of China. That's where he lives now. Any concerns there? Or is China not an adversary? See, I count China as an adversary because I count communism as an adversary to our philosophy in America, to Western civilization. Communism is antithetical to the things that make Western civilization great. So that's why I view China as a threat, as an adversary, an opponent. Okay? Never should have been given most favored nation status, never should have been admitted into the World Trade Organization, right? Should never have been welcomed. I understand the argument at the time was like, well, if we let China in, they'll get better. They'll implement democratic reforms and that sort of thing. And then they proceeded to just rip off the entire planet, right? Back to the Fox News digital story. Hassan Piker said, quote, "I think that ultimately the target is probably Singham and his operation from PSL to Answer Coalition to Code Pink, like anything that he has ever financed." He continued, "It's like totally bleeping ridiculous to try and stop the political advocacy of an American citizen. Roy Singham is an American citizen. He lives in China now, and he's a centimillionaire. He's worth at least $100 million. He's worth more than that. I mean, he sold his company back in 2017. It was called ThoughtWorks for like $785 million. And then he established a whole network of shell corporations and, quote, nonprofit organizations in the U.S. And he did so from his new home base in Shanghai. Piker described Singham as a funding vehicle for, quote, a lot of political movements. Quote, "Not sure how much money he has now, but he's been funding a vehicle for a lot of political movements in the country, like a lot of activism. And they, the government, they hate that poop. So they're trying to jam him up. They're trying to hit him on anything and everything they possibly can. That's it. That's the goal here. That's the broader goal." A five-part Fox News digital investigation published back in March, the week of the Cuba convoy, documented how Singham funneled $278 million beginning back in 2017, right after he got married, to one of the co-founders of Code Pink, a woman by the name of Jody Evans. Okay? And he funneled $278 million into a network of six nonprofits. Those nonprofits have then financially supported dozens of organizations globally and operationally participated in a transnational network of about 2,000 organizations, most of them promoting pro-China messaging and causes aligned with the Chinese Communist Party. Again, we are in an informational battle space. There is a war being waged by global powers for your opinion, to make you believe things so you take action that will help those other nations. That's what this is about. Never lose sight of this, right? I've been saying it for a long time. The issue is never the issue. The issue is always the revolution. So when you're dealing with commies, it's always the revolution. The investigation also documented for the first time Singham's appearance at a Shanghai conference back in November of 2025 at the Golden Tulip Hotel, where he praised the Chinese president, Xi Jinping, no word if caller Tony was there, and the Chinese Communist Party's vision of a, quote, new world order. For all the conservatives that are very, very concerned about the new world order, I've been hearing this for 30 years. This is what China wants, and it's what globalists want as well, right? They want a multipolar new world order. They want that. In 2017, I mentioned that. Later on in the piece here, the comments from Hassan Piker were especially notable because they marked the first time that a prominent figure within the Singham network openly characterized Singham's role as supporting political movements and political advocacy operations in the U.S. Singham has pumped $285 million into the following organizations. The People's Forum, and if you're not aware of what this group does, that is a hub for communist organizing in New York City. The People's Forum. They're always at the Mamdani events, right? Doing the protesting all over the place, all the activism, they're all over it. Code Pink. Justice and Education Fund, Inc., a nonprofit that funnels money to anonymous projects overseas. Another group that got Singham's cash, Breakthrough.

0: Socialism and Liberation and the Answer Coalition. And they, those two organizations, actually share office space at the People's Forum office. And they share leadership with the People's Forum. Piker is the Turkish-born nephew of Turkish-American socialist political operative Cenk Uygur, or Uygur, founder of the Young Turks channel, and co-founder of Justice Democrats. Does that name ring a bell? It should. That's the socialist organization that helped elect far-left lawmakers, including Alexandria Ocasio-Cortez, Ilhan Omar, and Rashida Tlaib. Piker has risen to national prominence as one of the country's most influential left-wing online commentators espousing Marxism, even though critics call him a champagne socialist. I prefer Cartier communist because of his penchant for wearing designer clothes, driving expensive vehicles, and living a high-end lifestyle. Piker drew criticism, even among socialists, for living in a $2 million home in West Hollywood, California.
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2: All right, and let's check those roadways as we're creeping up towards that 3 p.m. hour where things usually get busy, but surprise, surprise, they got busy early today because of the weather. So we're going to see plenty of accidents going on. The first one here over in Central Charlotte, the 700 block Brookshire Freeway, it is with injury. Central also has the 400 block West Trade Street and another wreck, 4000 of North Tryon. Now Wallace Neal Road and West Boulevard's got a bump up on scene, and Harris Boulevard at University Ridge Drive, that one with injuries there as well. We are seeing some heavy drive time, 77 on the southbound side from West Moorhead through to Clinton. Top speed in that area is 11 miles per hour. Also 485 here on the outer side. We've got an accident that did move off to the right shoulder over at Harrisburg Road. It's still going to slow you back to Rocky River. Those are currently under 12. I'm Pam the Jam Warner, WBT Traffic.
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2: And your WBT forecast is still calling for cloudy skies and thunderstorms, plus more rain showers in our near future. That's a high of 73. Those winds coming in from the northeast, whipping up between 5 and 10 miles per hour. Now, later tonight, it's going to be a steady rain this evening with showers continuing overnight and a low of 68. It is currently 73 degrees here in the Queen City. 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

0: All righty, let's bring this baby in for a landing. Final segment of the program here on 107.9 FM WBT, Charlotte's FM News Talk. Shall I go to the text? Yeah, okay, let's go over to the text line. Let's see what's happening here. Eddie says, "Dear God, please destroy the internet and everything digital. Amen. Because it's too easy to influence a large majority of a population from 8,000 miles away. China controls what their prisoners see on the internet, or their people, so we can't do the same thing to them. We have to starve China of everything it needs, starting with oil." Yeah, and that's one of the angles here on the global chessboard with regard to Iran. Because China gets a metric buttload of oil from Iran for steeply discounted prices. John from New Jersey regarding Hassan Piker: "People who think that murder of somebody they disagree with is acceptable should be careful. It would be equally easy for them to wind up in somebody else's sights." That's true. Then he says, "Piker needs a shock collar." Yes. Hassan Piker also drew more outrage a couple of months ago. He drew more outrage because he was caught during one of his live streams shocking his dog with a shock collar. Then he got outrage over, you know, calling for people to be murdered because he disagrees with them. Which tells you something about society. But, and look, this is a position that a lot of particularly young people on the left they agree with Hassan Piker, because they are products of our K-12 education system and our college system, because it's been completely corrupted by leftists that are then training up activists in the model of Mao. Like, this is why Mao's revolution relied on the young people, because young people are kind of stupid. I mean, they are. Like, if you can train, I mean, Lenin talked about this as well. You know, give me a generation, I'll give you the revolution, kind of a thing. If I can control the, quote, education of one generation, then I can create the future that makes a communist revolution more likely. But yeah, so Piker, when he does his streams, he always has his dog sitting in the background on one of those little, raised beds or whatever, like the little canvas bed thing or whatever. And the dog would just be sitting there, laying there for 6 hours. And people would wonder, how do you get your dog to sit still, to lay there in one spot for 6 hours? And they found out a couple of months ago when the dog stood up and tried to step off of the bed, and Piker saw it move, and you can see him reach over and you can hear a little click, and the dog yelps and jumps back on the bed. Obvious shock collar. That's who this guy is. 828 number says, "Does Hassan Piker not understand that the commies, but no kings crowd, will disappear him for such a mistake?" No, well, see, that's the thing about the Cartier commies, is that they never think that the dystopian world that they want to create for you will ever be for them, right? They're going to be the party leaders. They're the elites. This is why I say it's the haves versus the have-mores. They see the people who are one rung above them on the ladder, and they're like, I want that power. And so they whip up the mobs to unseat the have-mores so the haves can then take over. That's the idea. It's always the same idea. It's like the movie Ghost Ship. It's the same thing over and over and over again. Why? My opinion? It really just boils down to the eternal war between good and evil. That's it. It just manifests itself in different ways. And once you eradicate one form of the evil, another form will take its place over and over and over again. We live in a fallen world. And there are some ideas that are just too attractive because they tug at these predilections of humans. The attractive thing about communism is envy. It gets satisfied. I remember reading about an experiment that was done on people years, this was probably 20 years ago or something at this point, maybe longer. And they gave people these little buttons and they said, you know, like you could shock other people or something like that. That was a different one. The one I'm thinking of is that they gave people different amounts of money and they said you could take some money from people and you would end up with less, but they would end up with even less, right? So like they start off with $1,000, you start off with $500. Now you can knock them down to $250, take $750 from them, but you're not going to get $750. You'll actually lose $100. And people would knock them down to $250. So this way, and they would lose, you know, $100, but they would have a little bit more than the other ones. And people would do it. It's like the crabs in the bucket, you know? But no, Hassan Piker, I don't think, understands that the commies would disappear him for divulging this information on the stream, right? It's like Fight Club. You don't talk about it. Well, he talked about it. Yeah, that would get him in a lot of trouble in a communist society. But either he's stupid, like a useful idiot, which I think is what he is, because I've heard him talk enough now. He does not have a deep understanding of things. It's all just slogans, right? Noah says, why is Iran being so dumb when we can just easily go blow them up? It wouldn't be that hard. Well, they have their own revolution that they're pursuing, that their zealots are pursuing. Alan says, I believe it's more accurately a standard, not metric buttload. Oh, I mean, that's fair. Eddie says, so Piker is a communist and anti-American, and that's okay, but if he shocks his dog every now and then, that's where there's a problem? Yeah, Eddie, uh-huh, that is exactly. I was amazed at the amount of outcry over that versus all the other things that he has said. Back in February, by the way, the State Department transmitted a report to Congress linking left-wing nonprofits Code Pink and the People's Forum to Chinese influence operations. The Undersecretary of State for Public Diplomacy, Sarah Rogers, said organizations like Code Pink and the People's Forum denigrate the U.S., whitewash the violence of Marxist regimes, and run cover for China while enjoying an influx of cash from a donor network with connections to the Chinese Communist Party. And this is Neville Roy Singham, whose wife is a co-founder of Code Pink, that Hassan Piker just identified as being the funder of these quote-unquote political organizations. But they're nonprofits, and so they shouldn't be doing politics. And there's the problem for Piker.
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3: I'm Keith Young in the WBT News Center. The mystery surrounding Charlotte-Mecklenburg School Superintendent Crystal Hill continues this afternoon. Hill under investigation and has been suspended without pay. The school board met behind closed doors yesterday to talk about it, but they're not giving the public a lot of details.
4: Special virtual meeting of the Charlotte-Mecklenburg Board of Education to order.
5: The school board had a virtual meeting yesterday. Though it was private, the public could not watch. Afterward, board chair Stephanie Sneed had no news, issuing a statement that said the probe continues. They hope to wrap it up before school starts. A month ago, Sneed spoke briefly about Hill's suspension.
6: The board became aware of allegations that were concerning to us and that related to administrative and operational oversight.
5: Sources say the board is looking at several issues, including big consulting contracts that Hill gave to friends. Hill has said she did nothing wrong. Insiders tell us it will be hard for the board to reinstate her, though firing her could bring a lawsuit. So it's a messy situation. Mark Garrison, WBT News.
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7: All right. Thanks, Keith. And traffic is looking busy today. Of course, because of the weather right now, as we're seeing in Steel Creek, it's Sludge Road at Steel Creek Road. They've got a road barrier in place. Also, a minor accident, 5200 block South Boulevard. West Charlotte is Clanton Road at exit 7, north I to north I-77 to Clanton Ramp northbound. That one's got a minor accident. Luckily, no injuries. However, you really want to be careful if still approaching in this area. Anything that's always on the ramp can be tricky. We do have the 8900 block of South Boulevard with a bump up. Drive times are slow. They have been slow since a bit earlier. We've got a stalled vehicle that's got a left lane all tied up. 77 southbound at the 277 exit 9. So from 277 east straight on through to Billy Graham Parkway South, we're going to see traffic topping out at about 17 miles per hour. Now also on the northbound side of 77, not only do we have slow ramp traffic at the 45 exit 2, but it is slowing you from Westinghouse through to Tivola. Those are pretty steady at 22 miles per hour. One more, Gaston County, pretty busy here. 85 southbound from the DMV way station. This one's actually going to start at Beatty Drive. So just before the DMV way station, all the way through to 485 outer, they're topping out at 14 miles per hour. 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Learn more at crohnscolitisfoundation.org. I'm Pam the Jamwater, WBT Traffic.
3: South Carolina, the list of Republicans lining up to run for the late U.S. Senator Lindsey Graham's seat growing a lot bigger today. Former South Carolina Governor and Congressman Mark Sanford announcing today that he's running in the August 11th primary.
8: We're at a tipping point, and that's why I've decided to run for the U.S. Senate. I'd ask that you look at my record in Congress and as governor in watching out for your family's future.
3: You might remember Sanford was governor of South Carolina in June of 2009 when he disappeared for a week. He led his staff to believe he was going hiking on the Appalachian Trail, but actually went to visit his mistress in Argentina. Sanford joins eight other Republicans who have either announced for the primary or say they're going to do that. On the national level, a new survey suggesting a progressive lawmaker would be one of the frontrunners in the 2028 New Hampshire Democratic primary for president. Madeline Rivera has the story.
9: A University of New Hampshire poll shows AOC tops a field of 2028 potential Democratic presidential candidates, capturing 22% support. Former Transportation Secretary Pete Buttigieg is in second place with 21%, and former Vice President Kamala Harris is at sixth place with just 5% of voters backing her. AOC insists she's focused on short-term goals for now. So Republicans say her surge is the latest sign of the growing popularity of socialism within the Democratic Party, and her popularity in New Hampshire is all the more relevant as the Granite State vies to keep its position as an early state in the 2028 Democratic primary.
3: Now it's time for your WBT weather forecast presented by H&S Roofing and Gutter Company.
10: We have been watching the downpours today. More rain in the forecast tonight. Flood watch through this evening. Rain slowly moving to the east. This is a stalled out front in the neighborhood and interacting with some rich tropical moisture, keeping rains in the forecast for tomorrow and into the weekend. Also, 69 degrees with heaviest rain tonight. Friday, mostly cloudy. Rains continue. Could see some half-inch rains tomorrow, 75. I'm meteorologist Scott Laurie Moore in Charlotte's FM News Talk, 107.9 WBT.
3: Rain in Charlotte right now, 73 degrees.
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12: "We've been on WBT since 1978 when we opened our first Sunny's in Charlotte. 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
3: 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Way in the red on Wall Street right now. The Dow down 539 points. The S&P off 106. And the NASDAQ down 636. 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Here's Jim Zoki.
13: Carolina Panthers held their first practice of training camp this morning. Second-year outside linebacker Nick Skorton, though, was carted off the field with a right knee injury. Skorton played well as a rookie, including sharing the team lead with Derrick Brown with five quarterback sacks, despite making only eight starts last year. Coach Dave Canales also says he expects cornerback J.C. Horn to return in the next couple weeks from a foot laceration. No timetable currently on Ike Ekwonu and Turk Wharton's return. Jim Zoki, WBT Sports.
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0: Welcome back to the program. It's good to be with you. Our telephone number, as always, is 704-570-1079. It is a pleasure to be able to spend this time with you. I hope if you didn't necessarily... Here's the deal. I'm going to play something for you that I think is really fantastic. I'm going to start the hour with this because I think this is something that is really an incredible opportunity for all of us to kind of think about where it is that we stand in the universe, all right? So Victor Glover is one of the astronauts who's up in space. And he is such a thoughtful person. He's such a good person. I'm going to let you just hear this the way it ran last night. I hadn't heard this until this morning, and it is something that is remarkable. This is cut number four, Victor Glover, the astronaut, and here's what his message was last night. Go.
1: To remind you of one of the most important mysteries there on Earth, and that's love. Christ said, in response to what was the greatest command, that it was to love God with all that you are. And he also, being a great teacher, said the second is equal to it, and that is to love your neighbor as yourself. And so, as we prepare to go out of radio communication, we're still able to feel your love from Earth and to all of you down there on Earth and around Earth. We love you from the moon.
2: Houston copies. We'll see you on the other side.
1: We will see you on the other side.
0: I mean, that's remarkable. Like, if you think about, you know, we're on this planet. There are so many hateful people. There are so many more good people who are on this planet, on this big blue marble, and you think about God's creation of what it is that you get to do. Each and every day is not a single solitary day. Each day, people get the opportunity to make mistakes, to try to make amends, to try to do all of that stuff. And the thing that I was profoundly God's creation of what it is that you get to do. Each and every day is not a single solitary day. Each day, people get the opportunity

0: in the number, when you think about this, you think about the first time you laid your eyes on your child that is born. You think about the loss that so many people carry as it relates to a loved one who passes away. And we all know that that's going to happen for everybody. There's so much more commonality than there is in terms of the differences. And a lot of people would deny that. A lot of people would say that's not true. A lot of people would say that that's not really what it is. But when you think about all of the people who have walked on this planet, and you think about all of the people who have gone to space over the course of time, Victor Glover understands that he and his cohorts in that journey going behind the moon to the place that nobody has seen, has laid eyes on, as far as we know. You think about that. A human being going up into space, a human being not knowing when the time will come for them to lose their life or to pass away in their bed or whatever that is. And when you think about all of that, it's incredible, because these are the people who have traveled the furthest of all the people that have gone up, all the people that have gone to the reaches of that area. They have gone the furthest, and those four people are the folks who understand that they have made that journey. Nobody else has seen with their eyes what they saw for the first time. Think about the billions and billions of people who have walked the earth. And you have four or five people who are in this small space, and they're the only people who have seen it with their eyes. We have photographs, obviously. We have all of that. And when you consider everybody before these people, right? Before these people, the billions of people who have passed have never seen that and will never see that with their eyes. These who are behind that moment, absolutely incredible. Absolutely incredible. And what a feeling that has to be. Because in so many places, in so many ways, with the despoils of the our planet, the extension from Earth to the journey out there, it's breathtaking when you think about it. And I think it's an important thing to recognize. And I think it was phenomenal that Victor Glover decided that he wanted to read from Scripture about the notion of love in a very, very special way.
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2: And as we move over to traffic, we'll see that things are still pretty heavy here across the board. It's still raining in plenty areas. The roads are wet. The damage is done. We really want you to just be extra careful while you're traveling and navigating the city today. Over in Providence, it's Granville Road at Queens Road for a fender bender. We do have in North Charlotte, Brookshire Boulevard at 45 ramp for a minor accident. Same thing goes in West Charlotte, Park Road at Park Road Shopping Center Drive, a bump up. Looks like we are going to see some slowdowns across the

0: Airport. 77 is still going strong on the northbound side, especially with that accident at Woodlawn Road exit 6, bringing traffic back to 485 Outer Loop, pretty much right at 17 miles per hour. Now also 77 on the southbound side with the stalled vehicle still blocking a left lane over at the 277 exit 9. That's going to slow you all the way back to Billy Grant Parkway South there as well. Those are going to trend between 15 and 22. 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I'm Pam the Jamwater, WBT Traffic.
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0: And your WBT forecast still calling for thunderstorms today with a high of 74. Winds coming in from the northeast, whipping up between 5 and 10 miles per hour. Later tonight, a steady rain this evening. Showers continuing overnight. Looks like a low of 68. As for right now here in the Queen City, we're at 75 degrees. We've been at 75 degrees since I came in earlier. 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

only one more day. And then we get to get together and have a blast with the news and brews over at Heist. It's going to be a blast. I'm excited. I'm happy. What a beautiful afternoon we've got going on out here with the rain in the morning. And now we're suddenly in a much better look at a couple of different things. One of the things that I was thinking about, I was driving around and I was thinking about only one more day. And then we get to get together and have a blast with the news and brews over at Heist. It's going to be a blast. I'm excited. I'm happy. What a beautiful afternoon we've got going on out here with the rain in the morning. And now we're suddenly in a much better look at a couple of different things. One of the things that I was thinking about, I was driving around and I was thinking about now we're suddenly in a much better look at a couple of different things. One of the things that I was thinking about, I was driving around and I was thinking about not just the United States, but how much the politics of the world have been impacted by the president of the United States, Donald Trump. And if you go back in time, way back in time, when the Brits were debating whether or not they were going to do Brexit, all that sort of stuff, and people said it's impossible, they're not going to get rid of the union, they're not going to do any of that sort of stuff. Well, what did you end up with? You ended up with Brexit. Brexit became the very first shot heard round the European weirdos, okay? The United States is an incredible powerhouse. We are a powerhouse. More on that in a minute. But when you think about the way we have these folks who have decided in so many different ways that they're going to take the next step to get their freedom back, to get the stuff back that they want, all that sort of stuff. And Mr. Farage is still out there walking around. They what did they win? 1,450 seats, whatever it was, in that regard. And you're starting to see Keir Starmer is a man who is going to probably exit before we see it before our eyes. And this is an important thing because if you go back to the golden elevator, if you go back to the escalator, if you go back to all of the stuff that you saw with the Trump push, you've seen a lot of change. We don't even realize how much change that we have seen because what you had was a full term for President Trump. Then you had a full term for Joe Biden, and now we're in a third way through, I think, of the presidency for Donald Trump. And you're seeing how much kinetic power exists in this regard. And that is one of the things that's interesting. We're probably never going to see this again. They're not going to allow a rank amateur to come in and try to take the reins of power or any of that sort of stuff. If they do try to, do that, they'll probably do something to the person that's trying to get elected. You can kind of see the direction of the world, the direction of the country. And the direction of the world is the important thing about this, okay? Because if you look at this,

0: just in the geopolitic world here for a quick second. U.S.-Iran ceasefire strain? Sure, absolutely. President Trump has rejected the Iranians' response to the United States peace proposal as totally unacceptable following recent drone attacks and maritime skirmishes in the Persian Gulf. So Donald Trump says to him, that's not a deal. We're not doing it. You don't get to keep nukes. You don't get to get nukes. You don't get to do any of this sort of stuff. Absolutely not. We're not going to accept it. And you know what? If you want to really get some magic on you, try it again. Try doing this again. Try getting it a little bit more on the right side of this sort of thing. But at the same time, look at what we also have. Ukraine conflict endgame. Whoever thought that that might come to pass? And what does this look like? Russian President Putin has signaled that the invasion of Ukraine is coming to an end, creating a major shift in the geopolitical landscape. Now, Vladimir Putin is not the Vladimir Putin of 2, 3, 4, 5 years ago. He didn't even come out for the celebration of their commie Christmas, their commie setup there at the Politburo and all that sort of stuff. He's hiding in a bunker. He's much more like Adolf Hitler at this stage of the game, hiding in a bunker than he is being out there loud and proud. And so now what do you see? You see that Vladimir Putin does not have his fastball. President Trump's going to make a trip to Beijing. President Trump is going to visit Beijing amidst the rising trade tensions with the reports describing China as locked and loaded for a potential conflict. Perfect. No problem at all. Except you guys got to figure out where you're going to get your oil and your energy, because you guys don't have very much of that, and you got to have to go get it from the Iranians. So as you look at all of this stuff, all of the stuff that is happening, President Trump broke the system, but the system needed to be broken. All right? For too long, we've had weirdos and losers and people in the administrations across a variety of administrations telling us that, no, we can't do that. We're not allowed to do that. We should never do that, whatever it is. And then you had a guy come in who did a full term, then watched the morass of Joe Biden's absolute despicable sort of approach to sucking up to anybody that would try to listen to him. And now you've got a guy in charge right now who is now cracking in a big way. He is cracking the old order. The EU has imposed sanctions on Russia. The EU is imposing sanctions on individuals involved with the transfer of Ukrainian children to Russia. That's great. How are you going to enforce it? What are you going to do to enforce it? Typically, the Euros don't want to have any sort of that approach going forward. And they're just going to give you the old sternly worded letter and something else to follow, typically a surrender. If you go back 2 weeks ago and you think about the U.S. midterm election drama, intense political maneuvering is occurring on the eve of the special election in Nebraska, featuring unusual alliances and candidates and all those sorts of people. But I'm telling you right now, with the lurch so far to the left, it's going to be a different look for this upcoming midterm. and I bank on it. They are not confident. They just got whacked in all of these different decisions. And you just watch this, and you look at this, and you think about this. Nothing is set in stone because we don't have that style of politics right now. We have an ever-shifting footing that we have to deal with.
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2: I'm Keith Young in the WBT News Center. Big news about Charlotte's Bank of America Stadium this afternoon, with the owner of the Carolina Panthers, Tepper Sports, announcing plans to spend an additional $500 million to renovate the stadium. The city of Charlotte originally contributed $650 million to the project in 2024, and Tepper Sports committed $150 million at that time, so the new total cost of renovations with today's announcement comes to $1.3 billion. Renderings of the upgrades released today include new indoor and outdoor gathering spaces, bigger scoreboards, a new look for the outside of the stadium, along with a 4,400-seat entertainment venue. The Panthers also announcing today that they're extending their naming rights partnership with Bank of America. In Washington, the House has narrowly passed a resolution to halt U.S. military action in Iran, sending a warning to President Trump for the second time as the war has escalated and the future of the conflict is increasingly uncertain. There are signs today that Trump may be close to crossing the line of using ground troops in the war with Iran.
3: The Wall Street Journal reports the U.S. military is surging equipment, assets, medics, and even special forces to the region in preparation to give President Trump a variety of options moving forward. This does follow the 12th straight night of U.S. strikes against Iran. President Trump has also indicated a new warning is being issued to the Houthis in Yemen. He says that if Houthi forces attack additional vessels, that both Iran and the Houthis would face major military punishment. The warning comes after two Saudi-owned oil tankers were targeted by the Yemeni proxy group.
2: That report from Trey Yingst in Tel Aviv. Airport security could soon look different at many airports across the country. Matt Murphy has that story.
4: Tampa International Airport is becoming one of the first in the nation to join the TSA's new Gold Plus program, shifting passenger screening to a private contractor operating under TSA oversight. Airport officials say the move could help prevent security disruptions during future government shutdowns while maintaining the same federal security standards. Des Moines has also signed on, and Charleston is reportedly considering the program. But the union representing TSA officers is pushing back, arguing privatizing airport checkpoints could put profits ahead of public safety and weaken the federal workforce. Matt Murphy, Fox News.
2: Well, from the airport to the road, Charlotte's FM News Talk 107.9 FM WBT. 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Here's Pam.
5: All right. Thanks, Keith. And traffic has been busy all afternoon, and I only assume it's going to get heavier as the afternoon leads into the evening. As for right now, Providence is Granville Road at Queens Road for a fender bender. Same thing goes for Brookshire Boulevard at 45 ramp. Now we've got Park Road at Park Road Shopping Center Drive also with a minor accident, and the 100 block of East Woodland Road with a bump up as well. As far as those drive times, still heavy, 77. It's going to be both the north and the southbound side, but we're going to start with the northbound side first. Slow ram traffic at 485. It's going to bring traffic back to Billy Graham Parkway North, where we then have an accident at Woodlawn Road, which is going to push things back to Remount. That full stretch is between 12 and 22 miles per hour. Now, here on the southbound side, also seeing delays. Pretty much just as heavy, except without the wrecks. This one's going to take you from 277 east, just straight on through to the ramp from 485 outer, and those are between 15 and 30, but for the most part, they are in that 15-20 mile per hour range. Over in Gaston County, it's I-85 southbound, starting at Belmont Mount Holly Road. That's going to push you through to 485 inner. Top speed in that area is about 19 miles per hour. 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Learn more at crohnscolitisfoundation.org. 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
0: 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Because of his history of previous convictions, including, what? 4 in the last 10 years and 7 total throughout his life. Dude, go walk to the In-N-Out. What are you doing? You're a mess. Look at the mess you are.
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7: Flood watch continues into tonight. The heaviest rains have been north and northwest of us, but keeping the chance for rains fueled up into Friday. 69 tonight with a flood watch. Mid-70s tomorrow with some half-inch rains tomorrow. Lighter rain showers, cloudy sky over the weekend. Low to mid-80s on Saturday, upper 80s on Sunday. I'm meteorologist Scott Laurie Moore in Charlotte's FM News Talk, 107.9 WBT.
2: Rain, some of it heavy right now around Charlotte. 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

You know, one of the things that I never thought I would see in my entire life is a bunch of people in the United States of America. And I look, and if you want to get mad at me, you can get mad at me if you want. It's Brett Witterbull, it's the Brett Witterbull Show. Here's the deal. You guys, you gotta make a decision. And I'm sorry to be giving you a hard time, but here's the decision you have to make. Number one, you have to decide if you want the Iranians to have their weaponry, to attack people, to murder people, to do all this kind of stuff. You have to decide right now if you're willing to put up with that because of $4 a gallon gasoline. And I'm sorry to do this. I didn't really want to have to do this on the show, but the reality is, come on. You see what the Iranians are doing? Did you see how many people are getting murdered? You see all of this stuff that we're looking at? And we're taking guff from these dopes? These dopes around the entire country who are telling us that, well, yeah, you know what? You have to cut and run. I watched Van Hollen. I watched these nitwits who are coming out and saying, it's too hard. It's too hard. We can't pay $4 a gallon gas. Well, what about affordability? Affordability. Tell me about your affordability when a nuclear weapon comes into your neighborhood and blows everything up. Now, you

tell me what that's going to look like. Seriously. This is disgusting. We have people who have sacrificed their lives on our country for our country, and the gas is too expensive. I can't get a meatloaf sandwich. I can't do any of this stuff. And you know darn well that you are part of the problem as much as anybody else. You see these people that died on the ground in Iran? You see these people who died in all these other different locations? What is wrong? What is wrong with us? It doesn't make any sense. I mean, look, I get it. I want cheap gasoline. But I also don't want a nuke coming in here. Do you see what's going on with Mamdani? Do you see what's going on with these wackos? Do you see these rallies that they're actually telling you that they want to confiscate your private property? They want to take your guns. They want to take your private property. They want to take your private's property, which hurts. I mean, this is a terrible thing to do. And yet, what do we got? For real. You tell me. I never thought that the American people, on the anniversary coming up of what happened on 9/11, that any of these people would surrender. I never thought we'd have a surrender caucus, especially with the conservatives. You know, I sit back here and I say to myself, what are the people going to be saying 25 years from now? This is why we didn't have a war, because we wanted, you know, free gas, good gas, great gas. And I'm going to tell you this right now. I'll tell it to you right now because I know how these games go. By the way, I'm Brett Whitterple, in case you didn't know this. I know how this stuff goes. The way this stuff goes is very easy to understand. And it's a despicable sort of a move. You're going to come back and you're going to say, I can't believe that we lost the war against Iran. The Iranians are not the Persians. The Iranians are different people. And when you went back down to Xerxes and all these other people, I'll tell you this right now, Alexander the Great would go in there and mow him down. And he's not complaining, and they're not complaining about this sort of stuff. But yet, that's what we're looking at. I, for the life of me, I never in my lifetime, would I think that it's too hard. What did those guys say, Pearl Harbor? What did those guys say in the Bulge? What did they say about Okinawa? What did they say about any of those battles that we had to fight? Oh, gasoline's too expensive. We got to let the Iranians do their thing. Why are we not leveling that place? Why are we not doing it? Anybody have an idea? I know how it goes. They should be leveling all of the stuff. And I think Trump's probably going to do it. And the people are still going to complain. Morning Joe's going to complain. All those wackos that are on MSNBC are going to go and complain. Well, look, it wasn't nice. It was terrible. They blew up a bunch of buildings because, you know, we're just fascists. We're just the fascists. We're not fascists. We're not fascists at all. There's not even an iota of fascism in the United States of America. These people who just lie about the United States of America, it's disgusting. But I never in my lifetime, and I'm dead serious when I say this, I never in my lifetime thought for a moment

0: Let's say the Chi-Coms come at us. Let's say that Putin helps out with them. Let's say something comes our way that is really, really dangerous and awful. What are we going to do then? You have any ideas? I mean, I've got ideas. I understand what we're looking at. But for goodness sakes, your grandkids, your kids, your wives, your favorite baseball players, they're just sacrificing. They're just sitting back there and they're saying, listen, this is just how it's going to go. This is how it's going to go. And this is what it's got to be. And unfortunately, you know, when you sit back and you look at all this sort of stuff and your grandson asks you once upon a time, what did you guys do to sacrifice to stop a nuclear weapon from attacking the United States of America? What are you going to do about that? You're going to go and get complaining. Over at the Quick Trip, you're going to go over to some place, a rib joint, and say, yeah, but at least we got delicious ribs. That's what we need. We need delicious ribs. No doubt about it. Unfortunately, when they ask your kids, your grandkids, what did you guys sacrifice in the great war in Iran? And you sit back and you say, well, we had delicious ribs and rollerballs on the tables at the Quick Trip. I love the roller money. The roller money, which you eat that stuff. It's absolutely fantastic. But there'll be none for you because you were complaining about the $4 gasoline. I got to take a break. Getting emotional. Pam the Jam Warner, let's unemotionalize this. What's going on? Talk to me.
1: I'd love to unemotionalize it, but I fear a few people might be crying in their vehicles. Lots of delays on the roadways, man. We picked up early, so it might be an emotional ride for some of us. The rest, we're going to power through. Looks like we do have a few slowdowns here. Providence is Granville Road at Queens Road. We've got a fender bender on scene. Got another one of those. Brookshire Boulevard at 485 Ramp. Park Road to Park Road Shopping Center Drive, also an accident. Let's take a look also here. Providence over at Arboretum for a fender bender and an injury accident. Clanton Road to exit 7 North I-77 to Clanton Ramp northbound. That sounds confusing. Just know that you need to slow down on your approach there. Anything on the ramp, always very confusing, and it is with injuries. So you're going to see officials responding to those scenes as well as other emergency vehicles. We do have here in Gaston County, slow traffic, I-85 southbound, starting at Beatty Drive, running it back to 45 inner. Traffic flows there right between 15 and 20. Now 77 here on the northbound side, still dealing with some traffic in the red as well. Not only do we have slow ramp traffic at the 45, that's going to bring you all the way back to Billy Graham Parkway North. Those are right around 17, at which point we've got an accident there at Woodlawn, which is going to slow traffic back to Remount. Those are currently under 25. 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I'm Pam the Jam Warner, WBT Traffic.
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1: And your WBT forecast is still calling for thunderstorms this evening, followed by occasional showers overnight and a low of 68, with those winds coming in from the northeast whipping up between 5 and 10 miles per hour. Right now we're at 75 degrees here in the Queen City. 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

0: Yay or nay? Are you about the spoon men or not the spoon men? I love spoon men. And I love the spoon men. I think they're just really just so talented, especially when you get the clickety clackety clickety clackety. I love that. One of the great songs of the grunge movement. I mean, no doubt about it. All right. I've been doing a little bit of research, and I'm diving into a couple of things. This may end up resulting in something that may not be that you necessarily want to do or any of that. But let me just I just got to break this down for you, because I've been critiquing a number of different sort of things in the last week and a half, and I feel like it's important that we are all on the same page. So this page is going to be this: suburbia. Mission improbable. Suburbia is already weird, but lately it feels like everyone's auditioning for low-budget espionage movies filmed entirely at a Target parking lot. You ever notice how suburban neighbors act like they're running surveillance operations? You take your trash out at 10 p.m., suddenly three blinds snap shut like you triggered a laser grid. Someone's always watching. Someone's always just happening to be outside. Someone's always pretending to water their lawn for 45 minutes, even though the hose isn't even on. And then there's the HOA spies. These people don't walk. They patrol. Clipboards, flashlights, matching windbreakers. They're like mall cops who failed upward. But now we've reached a new level. People are wearing grease paint in suburbia to blend in with what? The azaleas? You've got grown adults crouching behind mailboxes with camo stripes on their faces like they're about to ambush a rogue Amazon driver. You've got dads in full ghillie suits lying in their yards like mossy snipers, waiting to catch someone putting out their recycling on the wrong day. Imagine driving home and seeing your neighbor Todd, lying in a bush, dressed like a swamp creature. Hey, Todd, what are you doing? Oh, nothing. Just monitoring the perimeter. Oh, Todd, this is a cul-de-sac. It's not Fallujah. The only perimeter threat is raccoons and the occasional teenagers stealing garden gnomes. And suburban Facebook group loves this. Suspicious activity spotted near Oak Leaf Lane. Yeah, Brenda, that's just Carl in a ghillie suit trying to catch whoever keeps letting their dog poop in his yard. He's not a threat. He's just committed, too committed. Meanwhile, the mom's walking group is out there like a reconnaissance squad, matching outfits, giant strollers, binoculars. They're basically a mobile intelligence agency fueled by iced lattes and gossip. And the pickleball people? Yep, the pickleball people. Oh, they're the worst spies of all. They're everywhere. They're recruiting. They're listening. They're waiting for you to show weakness so they can whisper, "Have you tried pickleball?" Like it's a classified operation. Suburbia has become a full-scale surveillance state run by people who own decorative throw pillows. You can mow your lawn, and you can't mow your lawn without someone logging it. You can't park crooked without someone taking a photo. You can't sneeze without someone posting, anyone else hear that loud noise? It's not a neighborhood anymore. It's a low-stakes CIA training facility with better landscaping. And I, for one, I kind of love it, but I refuse to participate. I'm not wearing grease paint. I'm not hiding in a bush. I'm not joining the Pickleball Intelligence Agency. I'm just trying to live my life without being monitored, unless I consent, by a man in a camouflage who still uses AOL email. That's all I wanted to say. I just wanted to share. I'll take 4 comments on this. If you come by 5 comments, that's 1 too many. And I have to then ask the HOA if it's possible to continue to do this.
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3: I'm Keith Young in the WBT News Center. The mystery surrounding Charlotte-Mecklenburg School Superintendent Crystal Hill continuing today. Hill under investigation has been suspended with pay. The school board met yesterday behind closed doors to talk about it, but they're not giving the public a lot of details today.
4: Special virtual meeting of the Charlotte-Mecklenburg Board of Education to order.
5: The school board had a virtual meeting yesterday. Though it was private, the public could not watch. Afterward, board chair Stephanie Sneed had no news, issuing a statement that said the probe continues. They hope to wrap it up before school starts. A month ago, Sneed spoke briefly about Hill's suspension.
6: The board became aware of allegations that were concerning to us and that related to administrative and operational oversight.
5: Sources say the board is looking at several issues, including big consulting contracts that Hill gave to friends. Hill has said she did nothing wrong. Insiders tell us it will be hard for the board to reinstate her, though firing her could bring a lawsuit. So it's a messy situation. Mark Garrison, WBT News.
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7: All right, thanks, Keith. And still busy here on the roadways. Looking at a wreck over on Providence Road at Arboretum Drive, a fender bender. Clanton Road at exit north I-77 to Clanton Ramp northbound. Still dealing with an injury accident there as well. And a third injury wreck in the 1600 block of Sharon Road West. Now here, a fender bender, Dearman Road at Eagle Creek Drive, as well as a slowdown in the 3000 block of Wilkinson. Looking at the drive times, they're still heavy. You know, they're not really clearing up in these areas. 485 here over on the inner side does have the shoulder blocked for a wreck over at West Boulevard. However, the traffic is only heaviest between Arrowwood and South Tryon. That's where they're under 10. Still Creek and West Boulevard are still running under their posted speeds, but they are closer to 30, so it's not too rough. Now, 77 over on the northbound side, again, with an accident here at Woodlawn Road. This one is causing traffic to be slow. It's going to back you up to Clanton. Those are under 20. However, before you get to that wreck, there's some slow ramp traffic at the 45, which backs things up to Billy Graham Parkway North, and those are right around 14. As report is sponsored by the Crohn's and Colitis Foundation. 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
3: Of Republicans lining up to run for the late U.S. Senator Lindsey Graham's seat in South Carolina growing bigger today. Former South Carolina Governor and Congressman Mark Sanford announcing that he's running in the August 11th primary.
10: We're at a tipping point, and that's why I've decided to run for the U.S. Senate. I'd ask that you look at my record in Congress and as governor in watching out for your family's future.
3: You may remember Sanford was governor of South Carolina in June of 2009 when he disappeared for a week. He led his staff to believe he was hiking on the Appalachian Trail, but actually went to visit his mistress in Argentina. Sanford joins eight other Republicans who have either announced for the primary or say they're going to do that. On the national level, a new survey suggesting a progressive lawmaker would be the front runner in the 2028 New Hampshire Democratic primary for president. Madeleine Rivera has the story.
11: A University of New Hampshire poll shows AOC tops a field of 2028 potential Democratic presidential candidates, capturing 22% support. Former Transportation Secretary Pete Buttigieg is in second place with 21%, and former Vice President Kamala Harris is at sixth place with just 5% of voters backing her. AOC insists she's focused on short-term goals for now. Still, Republicans say her surge is the latest sign of the growing popularity of socialism within the Democratic Party, and her popularity in New Hampshire is all the more relevant as the Granite State vies to keep its position as an early state in the 2028 Democratic primary.
3: That survey also found Vice President J.D. Vance leading Secretary of State Marco Rubio in a potential Republican presidential primary, 36% to 26%. The Trump Justice Department today withdrawing subpoenas that would have compelled three New York Times reporters to testify about their sources for articles about President Trump's new Air Force One jet that Qatar gave him. The withdrawal is coming after a contentious hearing in U.S. District Court. Now time for your WBT weather forecast presented by H&S Roofing and Gutter Company.
12: We have been watching the downpours today. More rain in the forecast tonight. Flood watch through this evening. Rain slowly moving to the east. This is a stalled out front in the neighborhood and interacting with some rich tropical moisture, keeping rains in the forecast for tomorrow and into the weekend. Also, 69 degrees with heaviest rain tonight. Friday, mostly cloudy. Rains continue. Could see some half-inch rains tomorrow, 75. I'm meteorologist Scott Laurie. More on Charlotte's FM News Talk, 107.9 WBT.
3: Rain in 74 in Rock Hill, 73 in Gastonia. We've got 72 here in Uptown Charlotte.
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3: 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Wall Street, the Dow closing down 507 this afternoon. The S&P off 91. and the NASDAQ down 553. 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Here's Jim Zoki.
13: Panthers training camp got off to a rough start this morning as second-year outside linebacker Nick Skorton was carted off the field with a right knee injury. Skorton played very well as a rookie, including sharing the team lead with Derrick Brown with five quarterback sacks. Coach Dave Canales says he expects cornerback J.C. Horn back in the next couple weeks of a foot laceration. No timetable currently on Ikem Ekwonu and Turk Wharton, and the Panthers will get back on the practice field again tomorrow morning. Jim Zoki, WBT Sports.
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0: know, one of the things that I never thought I would see in my entire life is a bunch of people in the United States of America. And I look, and if you want to get mad at me, you can get mad at me if you want. It's Brett Winterbull. It's the Brett Winterbull Show. Here's the deal. You gotta make a decision. And I'm sorry to be giving you a hard time, but here's the decision you have to make. Number one, you have to decide if you want the Iranians to have their weaponry, to attack people, to murder people, to do all this kind of stuff. You have to decide right now if you're willing to put up with that because of $4 a gallon gasoline. And I'm sorry to do this. I didn't really want to have to do this on the show, but the reality is, come on. You see what the Iranians are doing? Did you see how many people are getting murdered? You see all of this stuff that we're looking at? And we're taking guff from these dopes? These dopes around the entire country who are telling us that, well, yeah, you know what? We have to cut and run. I watched Van Hollen. I watched these nitwits who are coming out and saying, it's too hard. It's too hard. We can't pay $4 a gallon gas. What about affordability? Affordability. Tell me about your affordability when a nuclear weapon comes into your neighborhood and blows everything up. Now you tell me what that's going to look like. Seriously. This is disgusting. We have people who have sacrificed their lives on our country for our country, and the gas is too expensive. I can't get a meatloaf sandwich. I can't do any of this stuff. And you know darn well that you are part of the problem as much as anybody else. You see these people that died on the ground in Iran? You see these people who died in all these other different locations? What is wrong? What is wrong with us? It doesn't make any sense. I mean, look, I get it. I want cheap gasoline. But I also don't want a nuke coming in here. Do you see what's going on with Mondami? Do you see what's going on with these wackos? Do you see these rallies that they're actually telling you that they want to confiscate your private property? They want to take your guns. They want to take your private property. They want to take your private's property, which hurts. I mean, this is a terrible thing to do. And yet, what do we got? For real. You tell me. I never thought that the American people, on the anniversary coming up of what happened on 9/11, that any of these people would surrender. I never thought we'd have a surrender caucus, especially with the conservatives. You know, I sit back here and I say to myself, what are the people going to be saying 25 years from now? This is why we didn't have a war, because we wanted, you know, free gas, good gas, great gas. And I'm going to tell you this right now. I'll tell it to you right now because I know how these games go. By the way, I'm Brett Winterbull, in case you didn't know this. I know how this stuff goes. The way this stuff goes is very easy to understand. And it's a despicable sort of a move. You're going to come back and you're going to say, I can't believe that we lost the war against Iran. The Iranians are not the Persians. The Iranians are different people. And when you went back down to Xerxes and all these other people, I'll tell you this right now. Alexander the Great would go in there and mow him down. And he's not complaining, and they're not complaining about this sort of stuff. But yet, that's what we're looking at. I, for the life of me, I never in my lifetime would I think that it's too hard? What did those guys say, Pearl Harbor? What did those guys say in the Bulge? What did they say about Okinawa? What did they say about any of those battles that we had to fight? Oh, gasoline's too expensive. We got to let the Iranians do their thing. Why are we not leveling that place? Why are we not doing it? Anybody have an idea? I know how it goes. They should be leveling all of the stuff. And I think Trump's probably going to do it. And the people are still going to complain. Morning Joe's going to complain. All those wackos that are on MSNBC are going to go and complain. Well, look, it wasn't nice. It was terrible. They blew up a bunch of buildings because, you know, we're just fascists. We're just the fascists. We're not fascists. We're not fascists at all. There's not even an iota of fascism in the United States of America. These people who just lie about the United States of America, it's disgusting. But I never in my lifetime, and I'm dead serious when I say this, I never in my lifetime thought for a moment that we would give up the ship for $4 gasoline. I mean, what comes next? Let's say the Chi-Coms come at us. Let's say that Putin helps out with them. Let's say something comes our way that is really, really dangerous and awful. What are we going to do then? You have any ideas? I mean, I've got ideas. I understand what we're looking at. But for goodness sake, your grandkids, your kids, your wives, your favorite baseball players, they're just sacrificing. They're just sitting back there and they're saying, listen, this is just how it's going to go. This is how it's going to go. And this is what it's got to be. And unfortunately, you know, when you sit back and you look at all this sort of stuff and your grandson asks you once upon a time, what did you guys do to sacrifice to stop a nuclear weapon from attacking the United States of America? What are you going to do about that? You're going to go and get complaining over at the Quick Trip. You're going to go over to some place, a rib joint, and say, yeah, but at least we got delicious ribs. That's what we need. We need delicious ribs. No doubt about it. Unfortunately, when they ask your kids, your grandkids, what did you guys sacrifice in the great war in Iran? And you sit back and you say, well, we had delicious ribs and rollerballs on the tables at the Quick Trip. I love the roller money. The roller money, which you eat that stuff. It's absolutely fantastic. But there'll be none for you because you were complaining about the $4 gasoline. I got to take a break. Getting emotional. Pam the Jam Warner, let's unemotionalize this. What's going on? Talk to me. Talk to me on the roadways.
1: All right. Well, we've got a lot of talking to do. There's a lot of stuff going on. You know, it really hasn't let up since this afternoon, and that is all due to the weather. So it is expected. Right now, we are seeing in South Charlotte, Providence Road at Arboretum Drive with the fender bender. Two injury accidents. The first one, Clanton Road at exit 7, North I-77 to Clanton Ramp northbound. Also an injury accident, 1600 block of Sharon Road West. Looking at Dearman Road at Eagle Creek Drive, that one is getting off to the shoulder. And the newest one, Sam Wilson Road at Wilkinson, luckily without injury. We are still seeing heavy drive time, 77 on the southbound side, pretty deep into the red here, 277 east, all the way through to Westinghouse. Pretty steady. It looks like top speed is about 16 miles per hour. Gaston County's got I-85 southbound from DMV Way Station to Little Rock Road. Those are close to 12. And let's get a new one here. We've got a bit of a slowdown due to an accident, 485 outer at Brookshire Boulevard. That one's going to slow slow traffic here from Brookshire Boulevard through Mount Holly Road. Those are dipping right around 25. 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I'm Pam the Jam Warner, WBT Traffic.
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1: And your WBT forecast is calling for those rain clouds and thunderstorms with a low of 68. We are here at 74 degrees in the Queen City. 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
7: 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You know what I mean? 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
6: 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It's usually the other way around. The women are usually the ones that get me first. 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
0: Joe, it's great to be with you. Yes, I did complain about the people who are complaining about $4 gasoline, and I'm proud to do it. You know why? Because we have other fish to fry. That's right. You see how great the United States of America is? I mean, have you been really paying any attention in this? I mean, I'm looking at this report. Iran warns UK not to assist the U.S. operations in the United States and beyond. So now they're calling the tune. Now they're calling the tune. Crude oil, $91. You know what? Go to $999. Then you can complain. And I'm sorry. I'm sorry, but not really. When I sit back here and I look at these people and I just think about what the heck. I didn't know we were this soft. I really didn't know. Here, let me give you a little bit of sound. This is a little bit of sound that I think you're going to like. People are starting to abandon the DSA. I thought that was the new hot move. Check this out. Listen to this. This guy decided he wanted to go back. Listen to this. This guy is bailing on the DSAs. Check it out. Here goes.
8: I left the DSA. When I first joined the DSA, it was a cozy Scandinavian social democracy. That's what they were advocating. But I saw over 10 years, they welcome Leninists, they welcome Maoists, they welcome Trotskyists. They became ever more extreme. There were attacks on DSA governing board members because they had one had once worked for a police union, and they viewed that as something he needed. They ran him out of the organization because he once worked for a police union. I'm sorry, it's a tough job. Police officers should have union representation. So I just saw the organization over a 10-year period become ever more extreme. And now we're at a point where the majority of a governing board is controlled by people who are explicitly communist.
9: Now, and Hassan Piker extolling the virtues of Mao, who was responsible for killing, only 60 million people, that kind of stuff?
8: Yeah, and he dresses like Mao when he prances around on college campuses at Democratic Party meetings.
0: You know, I love when they start owning their own. This is so good. See, I believe, and I was taught this when I was in college. I believed in a lot of sincerity that there were certain things you could get away with and there were certain things that you could not get away with. And one of the things that you cannot get away with is being a fraud. Eventually, you get broken up, right? Eventually, you go and you say to yourself, wait a minute, hold on. Am I really believing what I think I'm believing? Because most people, and I'm going to tell you this right now, and I know a lot of you guys who went to college, a lot of gals went to college. I know you all sit back there and you say to yourself, This isn't any fun. The F word is very important. And I'm not talking about the curse word, the F word. I'm talking about the F word, the fun word. Why did you go to college? Yes, you wanted to get an education. Why did you want to go out there and spend your time, drinking, partying, eating wings, whatever it was? And you knew those people. I'm going to bring you in a little bit closer, okay? You know those wacko clowns who come in here and they try to tell you how you have to live your life. You can't have a coat made out of whatever. You're not allowed to eat meat. You're not allowed to eat dogs. No, don't eat dogs. I'm joking. That was a poor taste. Dogs don't taste so good anyway. I've heard that. But at any rate, listen to me. Nobody wants to have fun anymore. Everything's got to be so serious. Everybody's got to get angry. Everybody's got to lose their marbles. Do you remember your 17s, 18s, 19s, 20s, 21s, 22s, 23s? Do you remember that? Remember how much fun you had? Laughing at each other. Those were the memories that were made to be met. And the reality is everybody has made themselves so darn serious. And I'll tell you this right now, it's awful. When I went to college, like the very first day that I went to college, I had to figure out who the cool people were. I had to do different sort of things. I mean, it was really a remarkable kind of thing when you thought about it. But you know where I went my very first day? I went to two places when I was in college. My very first day, I went to the library, the big library, right? Because I'd never seen a library with such big books and tenets and things like that. So I wanted to see what that was like. And then I walked into the place that would change my life. And you know what the place that changed my life was? Campus radio station, WERS. Okay. And I met some of the best people in the whole world. And everybody understood that radio, communication, all this good stuff that you're experiencing, that is awesome. Because we didn't have to take it so seriously. We didn't have to do anything. We got to go and get on the mic and talk to people and hang out and listen to music that you'd never been exposed to before. Sometimes you'd go into the closet and you'd pick out like just music that you wanted to hear because you just didn't even know what it was like. That's what these people should be doing. I'm not saying you don't take life seriously. Life is a very important thing. Life is incredible. But when you think about how we have so coarsened the young people who once upon a time would have been ripe for fun and laughter and making great memories. Instead, you have been subjugated by who? The professors. The professors tell you that you can't laugh at that. The professors tell you that you can't have that fun. The professors tell you that you can't date that girl or that guy or whoever, whatever you're doing. You see, they've made everything so serious. And when you go that seriously, it becomes bitter. Do you remember your first breakup? Do you remember your first girlfriend, boyfriend? Do you remember that? And maybe every once in a while you kind of wistfully think about it. And you go, wow, yeah, you remember she was pretty cool, man. That was a pretty good girl. That was nice. I was like talking to her. I wonder what she did. I wanted to end up happy. You have to have fun. So many of these young people are using the F word the wrong way. They should be saying fun, not the curse words, because life goes quick. I'm Brett Winterbull. Let's head on over to Keith Young and get a look at the update. What's going on, Keith?
10: Well, Brett, thank you. Big news about Charlotte's Bank of America Stadium this afternoon, with the owner of the Carolina Panthers, Tepper Sports, announcing plans to spend an additional $500 million to renovate the stadium. The city of Charlotte originally contributed $650 million to the project back in 2024, and Tepper Sports committed $150 million at that time. So this new total with everything comes up to $1.3 billion in renovations. Renderings of the upgrades released today include new indoor and outdoor gathering spaces, bigger scoreboards, and a new look for outside the stadium, along with a 4,400-seat entertainment venue. The Panthers also announcing today that they're extending their naming rights partnership with Bank of America. In Washington, the House today narrowly passed a resolution to halt U.S. military action in Iran, sending a warning to President Trump for the second time, as the war has escalated and the future of the conflict is increasingly uncertain. This is there are signs that Trump may be close to crossing the line of using ground troops in the war.
11: The Wall Street Journal reports the U.S. military is surging equipment, assets, medics, and even special forces to the region in preparation to give President Trump a variety of options moving forward. This does follow the 12th straight night of U.S. strikes against Iran. President Trump has also indicated a new warning is being issued to the Houthis in Yemen. He says that if Houthi forces attack additional vessels, that both Iran and the Houthis would face major military punishment. The warning comes after two Saudi-owned oil tankers were targeted by the Yemeni proxy group.
10: That report from Trey Yingst in Tel Aviv. Charlotte's FM News Talk 107.9 FM WBT. Time to check traffic. Here's Pam.
1: All right. Thanks, Keith. Same old story all afternoon. Heading straight for those evening hours. Still seeing delays across the board. Right now in Freedom, Sam Wilson Road and Wilkinson Boulevard for a bump up. Also 277 Independence Ramp and Rockway Drive for a fender bender. We do have the Lancaster Highway over Providence Road West. They've got a minor accident. The 1000 block of North Caldwell Street also with a crash. And as far as those drive times, still seeing red. 85 northbound, southbound over in Gaston County in a much larger stretch. This is going from the DMV way station all the way up to Billy Graham Parkway South, almost to Tuckasegee. Top speed in the area is about 15 miles per hour. Going to see reports of a disabled vehicle. This one, Arrowwood Road westbound over at Sandy Porter Road. It's going to cause delays as you approach. Also slow ramp traffic, 45 outer at I-77. Exit 67, pushing traffic back to Arrowwood. Those are currently under 15. And 45 on the inner side with a wreck that's off to the shoulder, blocking it at West Boulevard, pushing you back to 77 northbound ramp, currently under 21 miles per hour. 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It's not too late. 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I'm Pam the Jam Warner, WBT Traffic.
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12: Flood watch continues into tonight. The heaviest rains have been north and northwest of us, but keeping the chance for rains fueled up into Friday. 69 tonight with a flood watch. Mid-70s tomorrow with some half-inch rains tomorrow. Lighter rain showers, cloudy sky over the weekend. Low to mid-80s on Saturday, upper 80s on Sunday. I'm meteorologist Scott Laurie Moore in Charlotte's FM News Talk, 107.9 WBT.
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It's the Brett Winterbull Show. It's great to be with you as we look at some of the other big serious stories, right? One of the serious stories that I'm looking at here is the House GOP advancing $95 billion plan to fund the War and Save America Act. Yes, this is CBS News. You know, I interned at CBS News once upon a time. Don't hold that against me. The House adopted a GOP-backed budget blueprint on Wednesday that would provide up to $95 billion in funding for the Iran war, aid to farmers, and of course, President Trump's voting regulations bill known as the Save America Act. Who knew that this was going to be so hard to get? Well, the House adopted the budget resolution in a 216 to 214 vote with all Democrats and two Republicans and one independent who caucuses with Republicans voting in opposition. Wah, wah. It's the latest effort by the Republicans to enact Mr. Trump's top priorities as the bipartisan appropriations process has broken down. So, what are we going to do with this? Can you explain to me how we're going to get this thing in the right position? Because I got to tell you, it's got to be in the right position or it's not going to work. All right. So as we're looking at this thing, right, we're looking at the situation such as it is. Here's a question that I've got to have to ask you this question. And it's this. Why is it? And I'm serious about this. Why does nobody talk about the big, beautiful bill? Nobody's talking about the big, beautiful. You know who's talking about the big, beautiful bill? Seriously? Watley? Watley is talking about it. I mean, we did a big, huge, giant, incredible thing where we funded a whole bunch of important priorities, not the least of which the people who are coming around trying to sneak into the United States of America. But you remember that, right? You remember the big, beautiful bill? And nobody ever talks about the big, beautiful bill. Now everybody's talking about the Save America Act. I understand buzzsaw politics. You guys know about buzzsaw politics? You know what buzzsaw politics is? So like what you do is you get this saw, right? A big old saw. And you start cutting down trees and you're like, oh, let's take that tree down. Let's get rid of that tree. Let's get that one down. And then before you know it, you're not thinking in a strategic way. And so what do you end up with? What do you end up with? You end up with your eyes are much bigger than your, than what you can do for any of this kind of stuff. And, you know, when you look at people like Chuck Schumer, and I do not like Chuck Schumer. I am anti-Chuck Schumer. I think Chuck Schumer is just a terrible person, and I think he should retire. But here's the thing about Chuck Schumer. Chuck Schumer stays on task, all right? We have all these people, and I know why this happens because I'm smart enough to be able to read the room. People just want to go and get wins. But what does the quality of the win mean? Like, for example, if you're on a team and it's the first game of the season, it's nice to win that game, right? But you tell me if it's better to win that night, that one time, or to win when you're going into the playoffs. Obviously, you want to be in the playoffs. Playoffs? No, really. Obviously, you're in the playoffs. But what we have is we have people who are not strategic thinkers in either sides, by the way, the House and the Senate. You can do it that way. You can do it with Republican, Democrat.
they're not strategic people. When you see Newt Gingrich, Mike Johnson is no Newt Gingrich. I mean, I like Mike Johnson. But you, when you go back in time and you think about all the stuff that happened with the unmaking of the power dynamic, and you have Newt Gingrich putting together the pieces where you get a majority for the first time in 40 years, that's remarkable. People don't talk about that kind of stuff. People don't look at that kind of stuff. What they look at right now is just, I got to get a win. We got to get a win. And a lot of that, can we just speak openly? Who is that akin to? That's akin to the commander-in-chief. President Trump likes to see wins, likes to see him up on the board, likes to see big, splashy things. But in a lot of different other places that we could be talking about, let's just be honest. This is something where you can kind of diminish what a real win looks like. Like a big win, I would say, would be securing the border, funding ICE. You shouldn't be ashamed about those things. If you don't like what ICE does, if

0: We got the big, beautiful bill. We got the borders secure. We got people happy. We got this, that, the other thing. The problem is people are a little gun shy about a lot of things. They shouldn't be. They shouldn't be. I mean, that's all I'm saying. Love to get your thoughts. Love to hear you opine coming up in this next segment. It is the Brett Witterble Show. Let's head on over to Pam the Jam Warner on a rainy, rainy, rainy day. What's going on the roads, Pam?
1: Oh, so rainy. You already covered it. On top of that, we have been seeing it has been a rough ride for you for this Thursday. And I was really hoping it wasn't going to be this way all day, but here we are. Looking at Sam Wilson Road over at Wilkinson Boulevard with a fender bender. Providence has got Independence 277 ramp at Rockway Drive with a wreck. Also the 1000 block North Caldwell Street for an accident and a injury accident still clearing in the 2000 block of East 45 Inner Highway. Traffic is still heavy along 77 over on the southbound side. They are probably the largest stretch, also moving at the slowest. This is going to take you here from Westinghouse Boulevard through to West Moorhead Street. Top speed is about 13 miles per hour. Now, you'll find a few pockets where it picks up, but the whole of it is about 13 miles per hour through that stretch there. And over in Gaston County, 85 southbound from Sam Wilson Road through to Billy Graham Parkway South. Those are right between mostly around 10, 12, some of them getting up to about 17 miles per hour. 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
1: Forecast is still calling for showers likely possible and thunderstorm this evening with a low of 68. Does remain roughly 74 degrees here in the Queen City. 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

0: This hour flew by, but I got a bad piece of news here. This is terrible. Terrible if true, as they like to say. Secret Service agent on the Vance detail, suspected of leaking information, is put on leave amidst internal review. And this is CNN. So CNN, they got pretty decent sort of things that they dig up every once in a while. I don't know if this might be a Fed story, but a Secret Service agent on Vice President J.D. Vance's security detail is under internal review and has been put on administrative leave after being suspected of leaking information for a news story that included details about Vance's travel. Okay. Now I got a problem. Now I have a problem. Why are you leaking the vice president's travel plan? That to me is ugly, ugly, ugly. Why would you do that? Is it going to make him safer? What about his travel? A second source also said officials had identified a person believed to have been leaking information about Vance. The Secret Service confirmed that the inquiry in a statement on Thursday morning, though it did not detail what specifically the agent was suspected of disclosing, a member of the Vice Presidential Protective Division is the subject of an administrative investigation and potential criminal inquiry involving allegations of compromising operational, very bad, and information security. Secret Service Chief of Communications Anthony Guglielmi said in the statement, "While we will not commit or comment on the specifics of the matter, one principle is unequivocal. Any conduct that undermines the trust and confidence between the protectee and their protective detail is fundamentally incompatible with our mission and will not be tolerated." Okay. We can go up and blow all this up and make it a big thing. But remember, Donald Trump almost died on the campaign with the attack. And to me, I don't understand why it's so hard to hire good help. Like, you're going to leak. So the vice president is going to go to, I don't know, Hungary. He's going to go to England. This guy is leaking stuff. I don't know who it is. I don't know what it is. I don't know what his mission is. But for goodness sakes, what the heck are we doing? It's the worst thing I've ever... I don't understand the lack of security. If you put your kid on an airplane flight, okay? And as she was going to get on the plane or he was going to get on the plane, and somebody yells out, "Hey, that's so-and-so who's really famous and they're getting on the airplane. You guys should take a lot of pictures. It should be what should be going." You gotta turn this down. What are these people doing? I mean, in all seriousness, what are these people doing? What is the upside? What's the upside of letting stuff just kind of slip? Like, once upon a time, and you know this, many of you people know this, once upon a time, you know, you might have You might have had a story to tell. Oh, I saw this guy at the airport, or I saw that guy at a club, or something like that. But in this day and age, when you've got a group of people who are being targeted, literally being targeted, what are you going to do about that? I mean, when you sit back there and you, it's your kid, your spouse, your company, your security stuff, what the heck are you doing talking about that? You guys remember World War II? I mean, I don't remember World War II, but I'm familiar with World War II. And I know that back in World War II, what did they say? What was the slogan? If you were going to do something stupid, what was the slogan? Loose lips sink ships. So does it make J.D. Vance safer if he's suddenly now trying to get to his house, get to a trip, do whatever that is? He's got a newborn baby, got all this sort of stuff. Does that make you feel, if you were in his shoes, does that make you feel better? Do you feel more confidence? Do you have all that sort of stuff? I don't think we do. Sincerely, I don't think you can have too much security, especially with the sort of thing that we're dealing with in this day and age. I mean, not everything is politics. You know, I wouldn't want to see anybody on the place that they'd be standing at the airport or some other place. If they were Democrat, Republican, you got enough nuts in the world today who want to come around here and try to hurt you. And I mean, and I sit back here and then I say, oh, and now CNN puts it out. What else is CNN looking at? Who's telling you about this, CNN? How do we do this? You know, it's really disgusting. Coming up in the next hour, I want to talk about Byzantine gold objects and 20 U.S. cities where people are the most stressed. And how about this? RAF pilots spotted a 6,000 stone trap invisible from the ground. I mean, we got some really cool stories coming up. So we definitely want to have you to stick around. And it's always a pleasure to be able to spend this time with each and every one of you. I'm Brett Witterbull. This is The Brett Witterbull Show. Back after this.
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3: I'm Keith Young in the WBT News Center. The list of Republicans lining up to run for the late South Carolina Senator Lindsey Graham's seat growing bigger today. Former South Carolina Governor and Congressman Mark Sanford announcing that he's running in the August 11th primary.
4: We're the tipping point, and that's why I've decided to run for the U.S. Senate. I'd ask that you look at my record in Congress and as governor in watching out for your family's future.
3: You'll remember Sanford was governor of South Carolina in June of 2009 when he disappeared for a week. He led his staff to believe he was hiking on the Appalachian Trail, but actually went to visit his mistress in Argentina. Sanford joins 8 other Republicans who have either announced for the primary or say that they're going to do that. Charlotte's FM News Talk 107.9 FM WBET. With a look at traffic, here's Pam.
5: All right, thanks, Keith. And traffic still doing what traffic does here across the board. We're going to try to keep up with it as much as we can. We really urge you to slow down on the roadways. Take it easy out there. Make sure you give yourself some enough room to kind of wiggle around if you need to. Over in South Charlotte, it's Providence Road at Audrey Kell for an injury wreck. The 12,000 block of Steel Creek Road for a fender bender. 4700 block of Central Avenue. They've got a minor accident. Nolcrest Drive at South Ramsey Street. That one with a slow down for a bump up as well. And you've guessed it, South I-85 and University City Boulevard, they also have a wreck. 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I'm Pam, the Jam Warner, WBT Traffic.
3: The government today withdrew subpoenas that would have compelled three New York Times reporters to testify about their sources for articles about President Trump's Qatari-gifted Air Force One jet. The withdrawals in U.S. District Court followed a back-and-forth between a visibly irritated federal judge and government lawyers. They come at a time when the Trump administration is vigorously going after news organizations whose reporting and coverage it doesn't like, and also trying to crack down on leaks inside the government. More than two dozen states suing the Trump administration for requiring them to comply with election rules in order to get disaster aid. Jill Nato has that story.
2: The lawsuit is challenging FEMA and Homeland Security policies, saying the administration is requiring states to help DHS with immigration enforcement and change election systems, like verifying the citizenship of every registered voter. If the states don't comply, they could see some cuts to federal funding. In similar cases since the start of the president's second term, the courts have been frequently siding with states. A ruling last year barred the administration from putting conditions on other FEMA funding. No comment from the administration yet. In Washington, Jill Nato, Fox News.
3: Tropical Storm Bertha hitting Texas this afternoon.
6: Satellite data shows Tropical Storm Bertha has now crossed onto land in southeastern Texas. And that signifies the storm's eye, or center, has reached land some 75 miles northeast of Galveston. The forward half of the storm has been bringing wind, rain, and storm surge for some time. Tropical storm warnings remain as far east as Morgan City, Louisiana. Bertha is expected to weaken as it travels west over land, reaching San Antonio as a post-tropical depression by tomorrow morning. Eben Brown, Fox News.
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7: We have been watching the downpours today. More rain in the forecast tonight. Flood watch through this evening. Rain slowly moving to the east. This is a stalled out front in the neighborhood and interacting with some rich tropical moisture, keeping rains in the forecast for tomorrow and into the weekend. Also, 69 degrees with heaviest rain tonight. Friday, mostly cloudy. Rains continue. Could see some half-inch rains tomorrow, 75. I'm meteorologist Scott Laurie Moore on Charlotte's FM News Talk, 107.9 WBT.
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3: 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Wall Street, the Dow closing down 507 points this afternoon. The S&P off 91. And the NASDAQ down 553. 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Here's Jim Zoki.
10: Panthers training camp got off to a rough start this morning as second-year outside linebacker Nick Skorton was carted off the field with a right knee injury. Skorton played very well as a rookie, including sharing the team lead with Derrick Brown with five quarterback sacks. Coach Dave Canales says he expects cornerback J.C. Horn back in the next couple weeks of a foot laceration. No timetable currently on Ike Ekwonu and Turk Wharton, and the Panthers will get back on the practice field again tomorrow morning. Jim Zoki, WBT Sports.
3: 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I'm Keith Young, WBT News.

0: 3. It is the Brett Winterbull Show. It is great to be with you as we break down the stories that you may have heard about, maybe some of the stuff that you've not heard about. I want to start this hour with something that I always love lists. When you get the chance to take a look at the lists and you say to yourself, okay, what's that? The 20th best places, the 40th terrible places, all that kind of stuff, right? So the 20 U.S. places where people are most stressed, whether it seems or stems from receiving an unexpected bill or struggling with your workload, stress is often perceived as a personal matter. But stress levels can also be shaped by more systemic factors such as poverty, crime, childcare costs. And for the most cities in the country, poverty and high levels of violent crime consistently show up as contributing factors. So a recent study by Wallet Hub ranked 182 U.S. cities based on 4 arenas or areas of work, stress, work, financial, family, health, and safety. So they took a look at this and they said, okay, let's take a look at the top 20 most stressed cities in the U.S. Coming in at number 20, San Antonio. I'm shocked. I really am. I'm shocked about San Antonio. San Antonio is a pretty cool town. But apparently, you know, it may not be all that's cracked up to be. Number 19, Indianapolis. Who knew that? One of their issues that they've got there, family stress rank is 42. 18, Cincinnati. We're on to Cincinnati. They are sitting at 18. Columbus, Georgia. Columbus, Georgia. They've got a total score of 52-27. 16, Montgomery, Alabama, 52-59. That's the number right there. They're very stressed out there, though, for some reason. I could see this. Baton Rouge, Louisiana, 15. Coming in at 15. You know why? I think they party a lot. And right next to that is New Orleans. New Orleans. You know what? I could not live in New Orleans. And you want to know why? I'd get too fat. The food is so good. So wonderful. So incredible. It makes you just want to go out and eat. I know. Brett, don't yell like that. You're yelling about, you know, things that you probably shouldn't be yelling about because I'm probably stressing the people out. Number 13. When I was a kid, I spent a little bit of time in Houston, Texas. I like Houston in theory. I don't like Houston in living. They are, the work stress rank is 11 for them. And the financial stress rank is 56. So that's a rough place. Can be a very rough place. Toledo, Ohio. I've not spent a lot of time in Toledo, Ohio, other than watching On Patrol Live. You know, you can learn a lot from these places. Birmingham, Alabama, at 11. Their score, they have a very stressful rank, 119. Number 10, St. Louis. I've been to St. Louis. It's just not my cup of tea. Akron, Ohio. Where's LeBron? Number 9. Remember, we're going up, right? We're going up with the numbers. Number 8. Jackson, Mississippi. Number 7. Nick, Nick, you will appreciate this. Nick, Philadelphia. Philadelphia. Number six, Gulfport, Mississippi. I wonder if that's because of what work stress rank 156, financial stress rank 17, family stress rank number one. That's brutal. I didn't think it would be that bad over there. Number five, Shreveport, Louisiana. Shreveport, Louisiana. Yeah, they got some stressing down there. Number four, Brett Jensen. Where are you, Brett Jensen? Memphis, Tennessee. Number four. Number three, the land. Cleveland, that is. Number two, Baltimore. You got Baltimore out there. And then number one, I've always liked this city. I don't know why. I've not really spent any time there, but just there's an allure of it. And it's Detroit. Detroit. They are dealing with financial stress rank, family stress rank, and health and safety rank. That's no good. I always thought that Detroit was a pretty cool place. I haven't spent a lot of time. I told you, I haven't spent a lot of time with it, but it just seems like it's a place that you can't kill. Can't just like take that place and kill it, because for whatever reason, the folks, they love it. They're all about it there. And so that's, I just wanted to pay off on that, because I didn't want to give you just, a part here, a part there. And I think that, what do you say? We all meet up in Detroit. I would go. Raise your hand. Don't do it if you're driving. That's a pretty cool town, though. I think. Cold. Really cold. I'm Brett Winterbull. Let's go over talking about cold, talking about the rain, talking about everything else. Pam the Jam Warner, what's it looking like on the roads? Tell me, Pam.
1: Well, it is still looking busy out there. We're seeing here in Metro Charlotte, Tuckasegee Road at Ashley Road with a bump up. Berkshire Boulevard at North Hoskins, also a minor accident. Now, North Caldwell at East 13th Street has got an injury accident, as well as the 3800 block of Minuteman Way. And also South Charlotte, Providence Road at Audrey Kell. That injury accident has been there since last time. The other ones are new, so that one is being tended to by police officials. 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
1: And your WBT forecast is still calling for showers this evening with possible thunderstorms early, then variable clouds overnight and a low of 68. We're at 74 here in the Queen City. I'm Pam the Jam, WBT.
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Welcome back. It's the Brett Winterbull Show. It's great to be with you, breaking down all the big stories that we're talking about. And I just got to tell you something. As I sit here and I'm just looking. I'm just looking at a number of different approaches that we can talk about, and certainly everything is fair game if you want to opine. Very happy to do that without any stretch of the imagination. But one of the things I think is interesting is you've got these people who have decided that we are going too big to do the biggest, most incredible, it's unbelievable attack of all time. Now, this is something that I think is kind of interesting. I used to love to play the game Risk. You guys ever play Risk? Risk is a lot of fun. I love it. I always like to try to grab Kamchatka, that sort of stuff. You know, it's like a lot of fun stuff. But as I was thinking about all the stuff that we're looking at, I was thinking about the President of the United States. And the President of the United States does this thing that I think it's interesting, but then sometimes I think it's like way over the top, where he says, listen, we're going to hit them so hard. They're going to be hit so hard that they're not going to know how to even get away from it or any of that sort of stuff. And it caught my eye. I was thinking about, you know, all the stuff that you get from the President of the United States, and what you get is hype. I mean, it is hype. Now, I'm not trying. Please don't take this as I don't like the president. I support the president. I think he's somebody who is a one of a kind. I mean, in so many different ways. But when you think about, like, we are going to destroy the entirety of this area, of this place, and all this sort of stuff, and then we're going to hit them again. And then when we hit them again, we're going to hit them a fourth time and all that, right? So how do we know about scale? Okay, this is something that I think is really important. Scale. How do we address scale when we're talking to the president of the United States, or the scale that's going to be happening? Because let's be honest here for a second. We know that the Iranians, they don't have the weaponry we have. It's not even close. And we are held by a different standard than those people who are on the ground with the IRGC or the Houthis or any of these freaks that are out there trying to create a problem. You see, if we decided, okay, we're just going to go and just absolutely, I'm not going to say decimate, because decimate gets used way too much, because decimate just means it's, you know, subtracted by a tenth. But if we said, what we're going to do is we're going to take an aircraft, and we're going to take that aircraft, and we're going to drop liquid lava for 100 miles in every direction, that would be something where you'd say, whoa. Like in the old days, they'd say, that's like a biblical fortitude kind of a thing. No, it wouldn't be. So we don't know what we don't know with the attacks we're going to see. And what's holding us back.

0: back is that we happen to respect the lives of people. We don't just go in and just lay waste to the entirety of what's going on in Iran. Because if we did, right, that would be like a war crime. They would come out and they'd say, that's a war crime. You killed all these people for no reason. And I know, I understand, every couple of weeks, you get the question that comes up, which is, why did those young women die at that facility that the people put them in and all that sort of stuff? And it's a sad, very sad story when they get into that kind of conversation. So the American zeitgeist and the European zeitgeist, and in other countries, their zeitgeist. Their zeitgeist is, we're not going to go and just light everybody on fire just because we can. We're going to have to do it in a specific way. You're going to have to go and try to figure that out. And for example, you could get a list, you could get on your phone right now and you could look at a list and you could say, all right, who were the worst of the worst baddies of all time? And people would say Stalin, and people would say Hitler, and people would say, all that sort of stuff. But if you go back in the old way back, we're talking about Vlad the Impaler and all those people. Those are really bad guys. The president of the United States is going to hit designated targets. We'll probably have Bibi helping us out, maybe the Saudis, I don't know. But we're going to be measured with those strikes, because if we don't act in a measured way, what ends up happening is you have this thing called war crimes, and they can put you on trial. You may recall a number of different people who have done incredibly terrible things, absolutely going back in time with all this sort of stuff. So when the president comes out and says, we're going to hit them so hard that they've never been hit this hard before, well, I think they've been hit hard before, especially when you're looking at Xerxes and all of these people who once upon a time were trying to do the sort of deference, and you have to go and drop everything and wipe everybody out. That kind of warfare is counterproductive. Everybody knows that. All you do is create people who hate you now and hate you a lot. And so that's one of the things that when you look at that kind of stuff and the president says, we're going to hit them so hard that they're never going to know what hit them before. Yes, that's going to be the attack when we hit the pickaxe and all that sort of stuff. That's going to be one of the things that are going to be happening. But we are not going to go and just mete out incredible justice with a sword and a flame and all this kind of stuff, because that's not how we fight. It's not how we fight. The one thing that I wish we could get better at, it would be getting people to turn on the folks who need to have the turn on them, if you know what I'm saying. Because if you get a whole bunch of people like a French resistance behind the enemy lines, that would go a way bigger way. I mean, that would be so much better. It would be so much more incredible. And you'd have people who would be willing to do the hard work to try to liberate their countries. People will say on television, right, well, we need to teach them to be able to take over for themselves. Yeah, but we haven't done that business in a really long time. I mean, we're talking about maybe Vietnam, maybe talking about the bad old days taking on the Nazis. You had to have a restraint model here. And I think that's what the president's going to ultimately have to do. But I may be wrong. And I would certainly love to take your perspective on that as you'd like to bring it to me. I think it's a really interesting kind of a conversation that we can have. And it's something that I think we can learn from. I just want to see this handled in the appropriate way so that in the next 15 years, we don't have to send young people back to do this again because these people are maniacs. Perhaps you have a thought. I'm Brett Witterbull. Let's head on over to my good friend, Keith Young. How's it looking on the roads there? Oh, how's it looking in the news, I should say?
1: The roads are wet.
0: Yes, it is.
1: Thanks, Brett. The mystery surrounding Charlotte-Mecklenburg school superintendent Crystal Hill continuing this evening. Hill is under investigation and has been suspended with pay. The school board met behind closed doors yesterday to talk about the situation, but they're not giving the public a lot of details today.
2: Special virtual meeting of the Charlotte-Mecklenburg Board of Education to order.
3: The school board had a virtual meeting yesterday. Though it was private, the public could not watch. Afterward, board chair Stephanie Sneed had no news, issuing a statement that said the probe continues. They hope to wrap it up before school starts. A month ago, Sneed spoke briefly about Hill's suspension.
4: The board became aware of allegations that were concerning to us, and they're related to administrative and operational oversight.
3: Sources say the board is looking at several issues, including big consulting contracts that Hill gave to friends. Hill has said she did nothing wrong. Insiders tell us it will be hard for the board to reinstate her, though firing her could bring a lawsuit. So it's a messy situation. Mark Garrison, WBT News.
1: Some big news about Charlotte's Bank of America Stadium today, with the owner of the Carolina Panthers, Tepper Sports, announcing plans to spend an additional $500 million to renovate the stadium. The city of Charlotte originally committed $650 million to that project in 2024, and Tepper Sports committed $150 million at that time. So the new total deal cost of renovation comes to $1.3 billion. Renderings of the upgrades released today include new indoor and outdoor gathering spaces, bigger scoreboards, a new look for the outside of the stadium, along with a 4,400-seat entertainment venue. The Panthers also announcing today that they're extending their naming rights owner a partnership with Bank of America. There are signs this evening that President Trump may be close to committing ground troops to the war in Iran.
5: The Wall Street Journal reports the U.S. military is surging equipment, assets, medics, and even special forces to the region in preparation to give President Trump a variety of options moving forward. This does follow the 12th straight night of U.S. strikes against Iran. President Trump has also indicated a new warning is being issued to the Houthis in Yemen. He says that if Houthi forces attack additional vessels, that both Iran and the Houthis would face major military punishment. The warning comes after two Saudi-owned oil tankers were targeted by the Yemeni proxy group.
1: That report from Trey Yingst in Tel Aviv. Trump announcing on social media today a deal that would allow Saudi Arabia to start a nuclear program. Alexandria Hoff has that story from Washington.
6: President Trump emphasizes that this deal mandates no enrichment of material and pertains only to non-military use, but the president saying the agreement is totally subject to Saudi Arabia joining the very respected and successful Abraham Accords. Caroline Levitt was asked why this was not part of the initial agreement and if the president spoken to the crown prince since the condition to normalize relations with Israel has been added.
7: As you know, the president just put out this statement a few hours ago. I don't believe he's had a call with MBS in the hours since. However, this is something that he has raised in previous conversations and has also said many times in the past.
6: And if he doesn't agree to that, if Saudi doesn't, the deal's going to be dead, she says.
1: Alexandria Hoff with that story. The deal has faced scrutiny over concerns that Saudi Arabia could eventually build a nuclear weapon and trigger a larger arms race in the Middle East. Charlotte's FM News Talk 107.9 FM WBT. Checking traffic, here's Pam.
8: All right, thanks, Keith. Still busy here on the roadways. We're really hoping to see some sort of relief coming soon. In the meantime, Steel Creek has got the 2300 block Westinghouse Boulevard for a fender bender. West Charlotte is the 100 block Poindexter Drive, an injury accident. West Boulevard at Merriman Avenue, also a minor accident. And Choate Circle at South Tryon Street's got a bump up on scene. And we do have a hit and run with injuries. That one's over on Albemarle Road at Harrisburg Road. 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
3: Flood watch continues into tonight. The heaviest rains have been north and northwest of us, but keeping the chance for rains fueled up into Friday. 69 tonight with a flood watch. Mid-70s tomorrow with some half-inch rains tomorrow. Lighter rain showers, cloudy sky over the weekend. Low to mid-80s on Saturday, upper 80s on Sunday. I'm meteorologist Scott Laurie Moore on Charlotte's FM News Talk, 107.9 WBT.
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All right, welcome back. Brett Winterbull Show, great to be with you. Let's see. I've been remiss in these last few hours looking at this kind of stuff. And I was just sitting back here and trying to see what people want to opine on here. So let's see. Mitch says, I'm not so sure Iran isn't pulling a rope-a-dope on us. So how would they do a rope-a-dope on us? I mean, I would. What are they going to do? Are they going to... I'm just curious about this. That's a very interesting kind of a take. I mean, there's no doubt that we have, you know, overwhelming power if we wanted to use it. I mean, that's one of the things that we're trying to see what's going on here. What else did I get? Anthony says, weren't most of the hijackers on 9/11 Saudis and their intelligence officials assisted? Sounds like a great idea to give them a track for a nuke. Well, you have a different leader there now. And, you know, we have to wait and see what this looks like. If he's putting this inside the... And look, I get it. I understand it. I remember I was in New York City on 9/11. My wife was in New York City. My family was in New York City. And I remember watching all that happening. And the reality is, if you wanted to really go after anybody, you would probably want to go after the Bush administration, because they flew them out. They let them fly right out. And those were the guys who were part of this. And now when you look at what Trump is trying to do, and, you know, I understand that this is a very hard-fought sort of back and forth, but when you see what President Trump is doing, he's looking to put this into the Accords so that you're going to have a more stable Middle East and you don't have to worry about the Iranians. But you know what? I mean, we'll have to see. I don't know if they're going to have to sign off, or if it's just a wink and a nod. But the reality is, they could just go out on the market and buy

0: the stuff that they want. I mean, there are plenty of countries who would sell them that sort of stuff. I would say this is looking like, a different kind of deal. But I understand. I totally get it. It's an ugly taste in your mouth when you look at that sort of stuff, and it's difficult. You know, it's not anything that makes anybody happy in that regard. I mean, especially when you go back, and I remember vividly all of the warnings that were being sent out with the attack on the 11. And when you go in there and when you see this and you understand all the stuff, the people that should be, I'm sorry to say it this way, but the people that should have been held to account were certainly, absolutely 100% Bill Clinton. Bill Clinton, see, the untold story on this, by the way, let me say this. The bad thing that Bill Clinton did was he put up a block between the CIA and the FBI. So the reason why he did that was because they were playing footsie with the Chi-Coms. Remember, Bill Clinton loved the Chi-Coms. Loved them. But here's the thing. When they were starting to play dirty, you did not have the ability to go and surveil. They blocked that. And you want to know who that was called, named after? It was the wall. They called it the wall, right between those two things. And it's awful. It should never happen. It should never happen again. Luckily, we have not had this kind of a mass attack on the United States soil. We have not seen that in 25 years. And I hope to never see that again, because that was such a horrific thing. And the idea, people forget, every day people still die from the attacks on 9/11. They breathed in all of that soot and all of that awful, and that should never ever be forgotten. It should never. And unfortunately, in this generation, they're not really learning the same sort of stuff that we learned. And that's a tough thing. That is an ugly, ugly reality in that regard. And unfortunately, you know, you look at this stuff and I'm just sitting here and, you know, just trying to figure out what's what. By the way, Brett, I call BS on this list. No New York or Los Angeles. Come on, man. No, these are smaller communications. They're smaller places. This isn't like the big part of the place, because it would be Chicago, it would be Seattle, it'd be all that sort of stuff, and that would all be on fire. I mean, it's just you can't do it. All right, let's head on over to my good friend. Oh, I spy with my little eye. Is that her? Is she going to get us home?
1: Maybe.
0: Are we going to be using a yurt? Or maybe we'll be using get me home, please.
1: And we're definitely up without a paddle, or up the creek right now. We've got lots of rain on the roadways, man. You know, I was almost taunting the weather earlier. I didn't see the rain. I was like, it's not coming again. And so I might be to blame for these rains that are coming right now. Definitely messed up the roadways. It's been heavy all afternoon. We do have an injury accident in Central Charlotte. It's a 500 block South Kings Drive here with an injury accident. Now, also the 100 block Grandin Road, they're currently dealing with a hit and run. We have two over here on 85. Now, 85 northbound over at Statesville Avenue, exit 39. They do have a left lane that's tied. Traffic is slow back to Statesville Ave and through 77 north through to Jeff Adams Drive. They're currently between 10 and 30, so they're kind of wavering for this moment. We're also looking at another slowdown here for an accident that has a left lane blocked over at University City Boulevard. That's slowing traffic over by Harris Boulevard, and those are dropping there just under 25 as well. Now, if you take it a little further back on that 85, we're looking here over at the George Lyles Parkway, that bridge over there. That one's got traffic slammed all the way back to 485 Outer. Those are closer to about 12 miles per hour. That one's going to be a real doozy to get over. And then again, we're also going to see if you're headed into the Huntersville area. Looks like 77 over on the north and southbound side. They have been dealing with some delays here on the northbound side. It's a bit heavier from 45 Outer through to Catawba Avenue, right under that 15 mile per hour mark. I do have to take you over to 485 on the outer side across town over at Arrowwood Road. This one is exit 3. That one's going to slow traffic from South Tryon through to Steel Creek, anywhere between 10 and 20. And I'm sorry, but I got one more for you here. Big delays across the board. We've got an accident blocking a left turn lane. Providence Road southbound at Audrey Crell Road. Because of that, traffic is in the red and under 10 from Alexander Valley Drive all the way through to Chancellot Lane. 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It's not too late. 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
3: "We've been on WBT since 1978 when we opened our first Sonny's in Charlotte. 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
1: WBT forecast is still calling for showers likely and possibly some thunderstorms this evening with a low of 69. It is currently 74 degrees here in the Queen City. 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
8: Welcome back. Brett Winterville Show, final segment of the program. But don't worry about this. It's going to be fine. Everything's going to be all right. It's going to be great. It's going to be phenomenal. Lettuce. Who's eating the lettuce? Lettuce may be the tip of the iceberg as cyclosporiasis spreads. What? NBC News. This is, I'm not eating any lettuce. Zero lettuce. I'm not having lettuce. I'm not looking at lettuce. I don't want lettuce. Really, I mean, lettuce is just basically what? Water. It's water that you can, you know, crunch on and feel like maybe it's a celebration. So there's a story from NBC News. The FDA is investigating at least five other clusters of cyclosporiasis, including an outbreak of 72 cases reported by the agency on Wednesday. Why is this not getting handled? Why do we not do this? It's terrible. However, same part of the conversation, popular supplement. Oh my gosh, wait a minute. They took it away from me. Popular supplement recalled due to bacteria causing nausea and bloody diarrhea. What is going on with our country? We got bloody diarrhea. We got the bacteria. We got the lettuce. I mean, this is no good. Maybe you think about that. It's not a good thing. But here's the thing that I think is kind of cool. And I'm going to just break this down for you. Okay. So there's these commercials that are running by a particular tycoon. I would call him a tycoon. I think he's a tycoon. Meta. So we have these Meta people who are deciding whether or not we should do the thing that is good for certain people. And what is that? Well, the Meta people are saying, hey, we need to help out different places.

cases in the United States, and we need to put together these abilities for people to use. Of course, what is it? What's everybody talking about? You know what I'm talking about. You know what he's talking about. You know what they're talking about. That is the new move from getting your water to getting all that other stuff and to be able to build different sort of things and do incredible things. Now, this guy who I'm still mad about the election in 2020, but it's water under the bridge. But here's the thing about this, okay? I'm excited about AI. I have messed around a little bit with AI. I don't do like weird stuff. There's like interesting things that you can go and do research on and things like that. And when I was sitting back here and I was listening to these commercials that they're putting on different places, one of the things that I'm excited about with the AI is how much more quickly you're going to be able to go out and do good in certain ways. Oh, you don't think there's anything good coming out of the AI stuff? I think there's plenty of good stuff out of there. I think there's a lot. Like when you think about all the stuff that you can now measure, that you can now develop, that you can now do all of this sort of stuff so that you might be able to get an ability and get a handle on it and then take this to the different sort of, you know, places where you may want to work with other companies where you're going to save lives, whether it's animal life, whether it's, you know, Cryptosporidium and all this sort of stuff. And we are on the brink of something really good with this. Now, I'm not a big fan of Meta. I've never really been a big fan of Meta at all. But if you're going to go out there and try to make things better or take an effort to make things better or any of that sort of stuff, and maybe you bring down the prices of what needs to be brought down, like that's going to be a really cool thing. And I know you're yelling at me. You're saying, it's pie in the sky. You don't know anything about it. You're just so dumb. This is the worst idea of the whole time. No, it's not. We're on the brink of a new era where you're going to be able to test quickly, much more quickly, and you're going to be able to get all that sort of stuff and all the things that can come with it. And it's not just about diseases. It's about being safer, being better, being all this sort of stuff. This is a really incredible time that we're living in, and I'm excited about it. I'm very excited about it because you're going to see, I think in the next 20 years, you're going to see stuff that we never would have thought about it. And 20 years is 20 years. If you think about that from that period of time, go back 20 years from now. That's 2006. Now imagine all the innovation in a variety of ways that we can be moving forward. I think it's going to be really cool, and I'm very excited about it. And that's about all I got to say about it. Coming up next, Breaking with Brett Jensen. Then you got TJ Ritchie. Stick around. Thanks so much. It's been a pleasure. Talk to you tomorrow. Enjoy the night.

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2: I'm Keith Young in the WBT News Center. There's some good news in all this rain we're getting this evening. It's helping with the drought. Corey Davis is the assistant state climatologist for North Carolina, and he says some spots in the state were headed back into severe drought before this rain.
3: This is a full stopgap against that drought expansion, and we are starting to finally make a dent in those rainfall deficits, in the drought that has taken over our lakes and streams and rivers, and this finally make some progress toward improvement. We want to see more improvements after this through the end of the year, but this could be the turnaround in finally getting out of this drought.
2: Davis says this is the most rain some spots in North Carolina have had in a year, and some places were running more than 8 inches below normal rainfall totals. But he still says one storm not enough to totally end the drought, and that we need more rain. Charlotte's FM News Talk, 107.9 FM WBT. 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Here's Pam.
4: All right. Thanks, Keith. We've got delays on delays on delays. Right now, we're looking at an accident here that's got a center lane tied. Independence Boulevard eastbound over at Pecan Avenue. It is going to take you all the way back to Charlottetown Avenue. Traffic flow is steady at about 7 miles an hour. I also want to take a look here at 277. We're seeing the 277 over on the southbound side, trailing behind all the way back to US 74 East. Those are under 10. Then we have 77 on the southbound direction. This is between 277 East all the way back to Westinghouse. Those are going to be between 12 and 20. Still seeing delays over on 85 here in the northbound direction due to that left lane that is blocked over at George Lyles Parkway. Traffic is in the red all the way back to the ramp from 485 outer for the most part. They're really crawling along there right under 6 miles per hour. When you get toward the end of it, they're picking up just a little bit. Now, we do have 485 here on the outer side across town at Arrowwood Road. That's exit 3. That's going to take you back to US 29. Those are between 20 and 30, so doing a little bit better. And here over for left lane tied, Providence southbound at Audrey Cal. That one's out of crawl as well. They've got a left turn lane that's blocked. This is going to take you from Alexa Road all the way through to Chancellot Lane. Pretty steady between 4 and maybe 12 miles per hour. 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It's not too late. There are thousands of kids waiting over a year for a sponsor. End their wait today. Sponsor a child with compassion. 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I'm Pam the Jam Warner, WBT Traffic.
2: It's a who's who of Republicans lining up to run for the late South Carolina Senator Lindsey Graham's seat. Former South Carolina Governor and Congressman Mark Sanford announcing today that he's running in the August 11th primary.
5: We're at a tipping point, and that's why I've decided to run for the U.S. Senate. I'd ask that you look at my record in Congress and as governor in watching out for your family's future.
2: Sanford was governor of South Carolina back in June of 2009 when he disappeared for a week. He led his staff to believe he was on the Appalachian Trail hiking, but actually went to visit his mistress in Argentina. Sanford joins 8 other Republicans who have either announced for the primary or say they're going to do so. President Trump going ahead with new double-digit tariffs on dozens of U.S. trading partners just as the clock runs out tomorrow on stopgap levies he imposed after a defeat in the Supreme Court. The U.S. will impose taxes of 10 to 12.5% on imports from 60 countries. The government has withdrawn subpoenas that would have compelled 3 New York Times reporters to testify about their sources for articles about President Trump's Qatari-gifted Air Force One jet. The withdrawals in U.S. District Court followed a back and forth between a visibly irritated federal judge and government attorneys today. They come at a time when the Trump administration is vigorously going after news organizations whose reporting and coverage it doesn't like, and also trying to crack down on leaks inside the government. More than 24 states suing the Trump administration for requiring them to comply with election rules in order to get disaster assistance. Jill Nato has that story.
6: The lawsuit is challenging FEMA and Homeland Security policies, saying the administration is requiring states to help DHS with immigration enforcement and change election systems, like verifying the citizenship of every registered voter. If the states don't comply, they could see some cuts to federal funding. In similar cases since the start of the president's second term, the courts have been frequently siding with states. A ruling last year barred the administration from putting conditions on other FEMA funding. No comment from the administration yet. In Washington, Jill Nato, Fox News.
2: Now time for your WBT weather forecast.
7: We have been watching the downpours today. More rain in the forecast tonight. Flood watch through this evening. Rain slowly moving to the east. This is a stalled out front in the neighborhood and interacting with some rich tropical moisture, keeping rains in the forecast for tomorrow and into the weekend. Also, 69 degrees with heaviest rain tonight. Friday, mostly cloudy. Rains continue. Could see some half-inch rains tomorrow, 75. I'm meteorologist Scott Laurie, more on Charlotte's FM News Talk, 107.9 WBT.
2: Right now, rain in 72 here in Uptown Charlotte.
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2: 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Wall Street this afternoon, the Dow closing down 507 points. The S&P down 91. And the NASDAQ down 553. 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Here's Sharon.
10: The Panthers held their first practice of training camp today and have lost a key starter to injury. Second-year linebacker Nick Scorton went down on the wet field in the second half of the workout and was carted off with a right knee injury. Multiple reports say Scorton suffered a torn ACL. The entire team surrounded Scorton, giving him hugs and words of encouragement as he was taken off the field. Head coach Dave Canales.
11: Yeah, they care about each other. You know, this is whenever you're in a group of people doing something hard together, you know, it has a way of creating a special bond. And I'm proud of the fact that, you know, the first thought in guys' minds isn't, you know, are we going to have Nick for the season? It's how is Nick doing? You know, and guys are checking on him. And so, again, as we have more information, we'll let you know what that is.
10: Running back Jonathan Brooks is returning from back-to-back ACL tears. Canales said that Brooks looks fast and strong. The Panthers added a tight end to the roster today, signing Caden Prescorn. He was on several teams' practice squads last season, including Tampa Bay and Cleveland. Number one overall pick Fernando Mendoza signed his rookie contract with the Raiders today, as the team reported to camp. The Ravens have waived rookie quarterback Diego Pavia to make room for veteran center Ethan Pozick, who officially signed his free agent contract. I'm Sharon Thorsland, WBT Sports.
2: 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I'm Keith Young, WBT News.

0: Welcome back to Charlotte's News Talk 107.9 FM, WBT, on this rainy, stormy edition of Breaking with Brett Jensen as we go up until 7 o'clock tonight. 704-570-1079. That is the telephone number. That is also the WBT text line, driven, of course, by Liberty Buick GMC. And guys, follow me on X at Brett_Jensen for all the latest and breaking news in and around the Charlotte area. And today is a perfect example of why, well, yesterday was as well, but today's another perfect example of why you should be covering me or following me on X. By the way, it is completely free. It's just like Facebook for some of you that are still scared about the whole X thing. It's just like Facebook. You click on me. I want to follow Brett Jensen. That's like sending a friend request, except you don't have to have me reply. You can just say, I'm going to follow Brett Jensen, as you should, as all the smart people in your neighborhood are doing. So you follow me, and that's what shows up in your feed. Now, there will be other things that show up in your feed just like they do on Facebook, right? Those are called advertisements. People pay to be put in feeds, whether it's a carpet company or it's a Roy Cooper commercial or whatever it is. And it will show up in your feed because people are paying to be in feeds. But it's completely free. You're not going to see anything about the Kardashians or anything like that if you don't want to. So people still get nervous about that. And then people also get nervous when they say on YouTube, hey, subscribe to this channel. I understand why you think subscribe means you have to buy a subscription. It was a poor choice that YouTube made when it first started 15, 16 years ago, and then Google wound up buying. It should be follow, just like it is on X, / formerly known as Twitter. Because subscribe, people think, oh, I have to pay a subscription. There is no payments. It's completely 100% free. And the more you watch certain things, the YouTube algorithm will go, oh, well, this person likes watching videos about cats. So here are some more cat videos from people that you may not know about. Well, you like cats. Maybe you'll like dogs. So here's some more videos about dogs and pets and animals. My YouTube feed is filled with tons of stuff about dogs. It's also filled with tons of stuff about politics, tons of stuff about sports, because that's what I like to see and like to watch. And I know 90% of you out there know and are going, Brett, why in God's name are you explaining all this? Because you would be surprised at how few people understand that YouTube is 100% free, and when you hit the subscribe button, you're not buying anything. It's completely free. They should change it to follow. They literally should change the name from subscribe to follow. You can just follow them, and you don't pay a dime. You pay nothing. So, like, I have the White House YouTube channel that I subscribe to. Again, completely free. So whenever something comes up, I see it. Fox Business. Today, they ran Caroline Leavitt's press conference live today on Fox Business YouTube channel. Things that won't be on the Fox Business channel on cable, but the Fox Business YouTube channel, they were running Caroline Leavitt's briefings today with the media. So, that again, I know 90% of you understand this. I get it. But there are still a lot of people out there who don't. So, again, just do what I ask you and follow me on Twitter. I'm telling you, you won't regret it. And then there's this little thing, you click the bell and it will like send you a message on your phone, like an alert on your phone. Hey, Brett Jensen has just posted something on Twitter or X. And so again, and then you can see what I posted. And for instance, I'm going to read you some of the stuff I put out there today that you're going to hear about in the next segment. But specifically what I posted today And it was at about, oh, about an hour, a little bit more than an hour ago. At 4:57 p.m., I posted this. So AP Dillon, who's going to be joining the show tomorrow, she comes on with Pete on Mondays, I think. But she's going to be joining the show tomorrow to talk about this. She, or her media outlet, the North State Journal, which is a real newspaper, like a real newspaper, unlike the Charlotte Observer. Like, they deliver their stuff. And the Charlotte Observer is mostly online. I think they deliver by U.S. mail now, like 2 days a week, maybe 3 days a week. Anyways. Two media people in Gastonia today were kicked out of Roy Cooper's event. One of them was a photographer that works for the North State Journal, where AP Dillon works. By the way, that paper's only been around for 10 years. It's not like it's a blog, for God's sakes. And the other one was the Blue Ridge something. They were also kicked out. And so I tweeted about it. And the Blue Ridge Times. And here's what I wrote. This is in line with the 14 straight months Roy Cooper and his team refused to take a question from me during his pressers as governor during COVID. If he can't handle media, how is he going to handle the Senate? And then I put out some other stuff about how media outlets should be protesting this, because if it can happen to one media outlet, it can happen to all media outlets. We were blackballed for 14 months. I was blackballed for 14 months during COVID. And as a matter of fact, when we come back, I'm going to play you the audio that I still have the moment I was able to ask Roy Cooper a question in person to his face after 14 months of avoiding me. By the way, Charlotte Observer wrote about Roy Cooper avoiding me. Google me right now. Brett Jensen Roy Cooper refusing to take Brett Jensen's questions. Like, there's a whole thing. Like, this was the thing. Well, apparently he's up to his old tricks, kicking media members of the media that he doesn't like out of his press thing today in Gastonia. So we'll talk about that when we return, and you'll hear the audio that's about almost exactly 5 years old from when I was finally able to ask Roy Cooper a question to his face, and he couldn't avoid me this time, and he couldn't kick me out this time. Right now, let's swing on over to the WPT Traffic Center with Pam Warner.
1: All right, thanks, Brad. And traffic is still going strong here. Pretty heavy across the board, as we have been all afternoon and straight into the evening hours. It's those drive times that are really going to get you for this last haul of the ride, plus a few extra wrecks checking in. Looks like 45 here on the outer side, still dealing with an accident over at Tryon Street, exit 1. That's going to slow you down on Tryon. And then you got another accident at the next exit over at Arrowwood Road. That's going to bring you all the way back to West Boulevard. For the most part, they are under 15 miles per hour. In fact, it's going to take you a little bit further. It looks like this is taking you all the way through to Byram Drive. Be careful on the approaches here. We're going to see also Billy Graham Parkway on the southbound side and a stretch between East Woodlawn and Josh Birmingham Parkway. Those are right around 15. Gaston County still has I-85 southbound here from Sam Wilson all the way through to Little Rock Road. The good news is they finally cleared that accident at Sam Wilson. Traffic didn't get the memo. They're still under 15 for that stretch. I want to take a look at 77 on the southbound side between 277 East and West Woodlawn. Those are currently under 12. And across town at 85 here over on the northbound side. An earlier accident clearing. However, traffic is still slow from 485 Inner through to Bruton Smith Boulevard. 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
3: "We've been on WBT since 1978 when we opened our first Sonny's in Charlotte. To this day, we contribute much of our success to H.A. 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
1: Your WBT forecast is still calling for rainy, showery skies, cloudy all evening long, some lingering overnight with a low of 69. It is currently 73 degrees here in the Queen City and in Rock Hill, 71 Gastonia. I'm Pam the Jam, WBT.
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0: Welcome back to Breaking with Brett Jensen here on this rainy and stormy Thursday night edition as we go up until 7 o'clock. So, okay. Earlier today, Gaston County was basically the center of the universe. You had a Whatley political event, and you had a Cooper political event, both going on in Gaston County. And a couple of media members were kicked out of the Cooper event. One was the North State Journal. The other one was the Blue Ridge Times. The Blue Ridge Times has been around for about a year, year and a half, something like that. The North State Journal has been along for quite a while, right? It's been around for quite a while. And it's an actual newspaper that you can get delivered to your house. And that's what happens. That is a subscription. Like, it's a legit newspaper that you get. Very in-depth. And they also obviously have online and all that other stuff. So they were told to leave because they weren't credentialed to be there. And here's what's funny. It's kind of hard to be credentialed when Roy Cooper's team refuses to send you an application to be credentialed. Now, I will tell you, the two journalists that were asked to leave were very polite, didn't put up a stink. And as I told AP Dillon, who will be joining us tomorrow, that would not have gone well had they tried to kick me out. I would have made sure every media outlet in that room heard me, and every single person in that room heard me, that Roy Cooper refused to let the state's biggest, North and South Carolina's biggest news talks radio station, and I believe second biggest in the South behind WSB in Atlanta, to be part of a political event. I would have made sure everyone in that room knew about it, as opposed to just going quietly into the night. Now, granted, not everyone has my personality, and I've done that with football coaches, basketball coaches. I did that with Gary Williams, the head coach of University of Maryland, at the ACC tournament in 2005 in Washington, D.C., in front of about 350 media things. He and I started going at it. Like, dude, you're not coming at me like that. They don't pay me to take your crap. Sorry. So, 14 months, Roy Cooper didn't take my questions during COVID. 14 months. Charlotte Observer wrote about it. It was in the Raleigh News and Observer. Right? They all wrote about it. They all knew it was a thing. His staff, Dory McMillan, flat out lied to my face and lied to the journalists that would question her about it. Flat out lied. She's either so removed and so irrelevant to the situation, which I highly doubt because she was in charge of his comms, or she flat out lied. One or the other. One or the other. So I think it was in the late March or early April 2020 when I was allowed to ask my last question to Cooper. So think about all those press conferences he did. It was 5 days a week, and then 3 days a week, then 2 days a week, then 1 day a week. I wasn't allowed to ask a single question. Because that's when you had to call in, and they would go, and joining us now is Brett Jensen from WBT Radio in Charlotte. And then you get to ask your question, and then he would respond. But yeah, that didn't happen. They refused. So fast forward to June 3rd, 2021, Roy Cooper is giving his very first press conference here in Charlotte, right off of Freedom Drive, right around the corner from the station, about a new place that is going to be giving vaccines to people. And I think they were getting state-funded money and whatever, right, to help deliver vaccines so it just won't be doctors and pharmacies to help. And plus, you know, off of Freedom Drive, let's be honest, it's not a well-to-do neighborhood. It's a very poor neighborhood in a very black area. Okay? And they were trying to get it to more people, and because blacks at the time were very hesitant of getting vaccinated. And so they were trying to put it also in that, in the community where blacks would be closer to. So in this press conference, there were about 65, this presentation, there were about 65 people there. Mayor Lyles was there. City council members were there. County commissioners were there. Doctors, nurses, a throng of media, like probably minimum 10 to 15 media members, because this was the first press conference in Charlotte since COVID. And finally, I jumped in and asked my question.
8: Governor Cooper, Brett Jensen from WBT. I'm curious if you could explain maybe in great detail why, despite being the largest news station between D.C. and Atlanta, despite the Charlotte Observer and the Raleigh News and Observer writing massive articles about it, thousands of mentions on Twitter, and yet we have yet to be called on in your news conference since last March, as a matter of fact. But yet some reporters have asked over 100 questions. So I'm just curious if you could explain in great detail why your staff was instructed to not call on us specifically and a couple of other media outlets.
9: First, I'm not aware of that. Second, I had an in-person news conference yesterday. You were welcome to come then. and you're welcome to come in the future.
8: What about the previous 14 months?
9: I'm not aware of
8: that. So even though your staff was asked about it, they did not tell you about this?
9: I'm not aware.
8: Asked your staff about it.
9: Like I said, you're invited to come, and you're here now. So ask away. So,
8: well, my question is, what happened in the last previous 14 months?
9: I don't know.
0: I don't know. I don't know. Roy Cooper was against vouchers for people to be able to, like, say it was like, you know, $5,000-$6,000 to help offset the cost of private schools for their children. He was against that, even though he sent his child to a private school. I asked him about that. He wasn't happy about that question either. So I know, because we're not on Roy Cooper's email list, that if I showed up, they would try to remove me. I am fully aware of that. Fully aware of that. So, yeah. So tomorrow we're going to talk to AP about this. Because this is perfectly in line with what Roy Cooper does and who he is. And as I said on Twitter, or X, because you really should be following me, and it's completely free. If you can't handle the media, how are you going to handle being in the Senate? Seriously. If you can't handle lowly, nobody Brett Jensen, how are you going to handle being in the Senate? Okay. All right. When we come back, we're going to get into a few other topics because there's a lot going on today, even though it may not seem like it. CMS put out a statement at about 10:30 last night, so we'll talk a little bit about that in case you haven't already heard about it. But I'll give you some more information that you probably don't know. So we'll talk about that when we return. But right now, swing on over to the WBT Newsroom with Keith Young.
10: Thanks, Brett. Big news about Charlotte's Bank of America Stadium this evening, with the owner of the Carolina Panthers, Tepper Sports, announcing plans to spend an additional $500 million to renovate the stadium. The city of Charlotte originally contributed $650 million to the project in 2024, and Tepper Sports committed $150 million at that time. So the new total cost of renovations comes to $1.3 billion. Renderings of the upgrades released today include new indoor and outdoor gathering spaces, along with bigger scoreboards, a new look for the outside of the stadium that includes a 4,400-seat entertainment venue. The Panthers also announced that they're extending their naming rights partnership with Bank of America. The mystery surrounding Charlotte-Mecklenburg School Superintendent Crystal Hill continues. Hill under investigation and has been suspended with pay. The school board met behind closed doors yesterday to talk about it, but they're not giving the public a lot of details.
11: Special virtual meeting of the Charlotte-Mecklenburg Board of Education to order.
12: The school board had a virtual meeting yesterday. Though it was private, the public could not watch. Afterward, board chair Stephanie Sneed had no news, issuing a statement that said the probe continues. They hope to wrap it up before school starts. A month ago, Sneed spoke briefly about Hill's suspension.
13: The board became aware of allegations that were concerning to us and that related to administrative and operational oversight.
12: Sources say the board is looking at several issues, including big consulting contracts that Hill gave to friends. Hill has said she did nothing wrong. Insiders tell us it will be hard for the board to reinstate her, though firing her could bring a lawsuit. So it's a messy situation. Mark Garrison, WBT News.
10: There are signs this evening that President Trump may be close to sending ground troops into the war with Iran.
14: The Wall Street Journal reports the U.S. military is surging equipment, assets, medics, and even special forces to the region in preparation to give President Trump a variety of options moving forward. This does follow the 12th straight night of U.S. strikes against Iran. President Trump has also indicated a new warning is being issued to the Houthis in Yemen. He says that if Houthi forces attack additional vessels, that both Iran and the Houthis would face major military punishment. The warning comes after two Saudi-owned oil tankers were targeted by the Yemeni proxy group.
10: That report from Trey Yingst in Tel Aviv. The Trump administration slapping double-digit tariffs on dozens of trading partners ahead of a Friday deadline for some tariffs to expire. Jared Halpern is at the White House this evening.
15: Imports from 60 countries will face anywhere from 10 to 12.5% tariffs in response to what the Trump administration says are human rights abuse and distortive trade practices. The new tariffs will replace a temporary worldwide 10% tariff expiring Friday. The administration has relied on different authorities to maintain a tariff regime after the U.S. Supreme Court struck down so-called reciprocal tariffs in February. President Trump is now using what's called Section 301 of the Trade Act of 1974 that allows the president to impose import taxes and other sanctions against countries determined to have engaged in unjustifiable, unreasonable, or discriminatory trade practices. At the White House, Jared Halpern, Fox News.
10: 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Let's check traffic. Here's Pam.
1: All right, we're still going out here on the roadways. Got a few things still slowing you down. Let's go with some of those accidents. Johnston Road at Brixham Hill Avenue, a fender bender. Also McKee Road at Weddington Road, a minor wreck. The lights are out. Concourse Boulevard at West Arrowwood. Another accident in the 1300 block, Mallard Creek Road. Another wreck here, Mount Holly Road at Sonoma Valley Drive. That one, a hit and run. Doesn't look like it has injuries, which is good news, but it's still slowing things down. Now, drive times are seemingly get better, and depending on where you are, it may not seem like that. Now, we're still seeing big delays. 77 southbound from 277 east through to West Woodlawn. Traffic flows there just under 15. Also want to take a look at 45 here on the outer side with a wreck at Arrowwood Road, as well as an accident at Tryon. That one's slowing traffic from South Tryon back to Steel Creek. They're moving between 15 and 30, so they are starting to get better, but still under their posted speeds. And Billy Graham Parkway on the southbound side, here in a stretch between Josh Birmingham Parkway and East Woodlawn. Those are pretty steady at about 12 miles per hour. 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
16: The Panthers have lost a starter to injury on the first day of training camp. Second-year outside linebacker Nick Scorton suffered a right knee injury and was carted off the field late in the workout. Coach Dave Canales did not have an update after the practice, but multiple reports say Scorton suffered a torn ACL. Quarterback Bryce Young gathered his teammates afterwards to pray for Scorton.
17: You know, Nick's our brother. It's when you see someone, you know, see someone down, you know, it's just, first off, it's human nature. You know, we all care, we all feel for him. Obviously, as athletes, we're all just praying for him. We all are there for him.
16: Young was part of a highlight reel play today, launching a deep ball to rookie receiver Chris Brazel, who leaped up to grab it but was carried out of bounds by cornerback Mike Jackson. The Panthers will be back on the field tomorrow for practice number two. Top overall draft pick Fernando Mendoza signed his rookie contract today as the Raiders reported to training camp. He gets a four-year deal worth over $57 million fully guaranteed. In afternoon baseball, Chris Sale struck out 11 as the Braves beat the Padres 6-5. The Twins beat the Guardians 3-1 in 12 innings. The Blue Jays topped the Rays 3-1. The Knights game against Norfolk has been postponed. They'll play a doubleheader tomorrow at Truist Field. I'm Sharon Thorsland, WBT Sports.
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3: "We've been on WBT since 1978 when we opened our first Sonny's in Charlotte. To this day, we contribute much of our success to H.A. 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
18: Flood watch continues into tonight. The heaviest rains have been north and northwest of us, but keeping the chance for rains fueled up into Friday. 69 tonight with a flood watch. Mid-70s tomorrow with some half-inch rains tomorrow. Lighter rain showers, cloudy sky over the weekend. Low to mid-80s on Saturday, upper 80s on Sunday. I'm meteorologist Scott Laurie Moore on Charlotte's FM News Talk, 107.9 WBT.
10: Right now, rain in 71 in uptown Charlotte. 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
0: Welcome back to Breaking with Brett Jensen as we go up until 7 o'clock tonight, coming to you live and in living color. All right, so school board met yesterday via Zoom to get updated on the investigation into current superintendent, and you have to say current, although she's not acting superintendent, Crystal Hill. Acting is one of her BFFs, Melissa Balknight, who came over from Gaston County. Again, FOC, Friends of Crystal. One of the 22 people making over $200,000 a year at the school system. Mm-hmm. Over 20 people. So the school board's investigating Crystal for a lot of things. A lot of it has to do with finances and blah, blah, blah, blah, blah. And like I said, you know, as you heard Mark Garrison say, the insiders, yes, all the insiders, all my insiders, all my sources have been telling me this, right? They've been telling me this, that the likelihood of her coming back is very, very small, like almost nil. And if they think it's going to be a lawsuit, she's got to sign a contract. She'll get her three. The only way there would be a lawsuit is if it would potentially be for cause, and they would fight the for cause. And the reason they would fight the for cause would mean that she wouldn't get her 1 year severance pay of 1 year, right? That's what it is. But don't forget, North Carolina is a right to work state. And if she's got a signed contract, they can say, yeah, guess what? We're going to fire you and we'll give you a 1 year severance because that's in her contract. Firing without cause means we don't like what kind of car you drive, but guess what? Here's your 1 year severance. Now, firing with cause, again, that's where the lawsuits might come, trying to fight it to make sure she gets her $325,000. So after their closed session, Stephanie Sneed, boy, how times have changed. Boy, she was the one leading the parade for Crystal Hill, or like a big supporter of Crystal Hill. So anyways, she wasn't on the school board when Crystal got hired, but she came in immediately thereafter. Stephanie was there when Crystal got hired. I had my time frame mixed up. Stephanie was there. And she was a big champion of Crystal. She was one waving the Crystal Hill flag. Boy, how times have changed. So anyways, this was the statement that Stephanie Sneed put out last night. And the email came at 10:30 p.m. Since the Board of Education placed Superintendent Hill on temporary leave with pay in June, we have been working diligently to complete our independent review. While there is still work to be done, we expect our process to conclude within the next few weeks. Because this is a personnel matter governed by North Carolina law, there are limits on what information the board can share while the review is ongoing. We appreciate the community patience as we complete the process in a manner that is thorough, fair, and consistent with our legal and oversight obligations. We anticipate sharing an update before students return to school on August 25th. In the meantime, I want our families, employees, and community to know that the board and district leadership remain focused on what matters most, ensuring our schools are ready to welcome students on the first day of school. Preparing for a successful school year has not stopped. Our work continues every day, and we remain committed to supporting our students, our educators, and our school communities while the process moves toward completion. So, here's exactly what I told you last night, and I'll say it again. If you bring her back, all you did was embolden her, and every single member on that board has massive egg on their face for suspending her in the first place. And Stephanie Sneed will come out looking the worst. So, they may not like things that she's done about the cars and all those people getting cars, nearly two dozen people getting a car. And nearly two dozen people getting paid over $200,000 a year. Again, I keep saying this, while Wake County is a bigger school system, a better school system, and only has three people making $200,000 a year. Just want to keep throwing that out there. So anyways, I just don't know if there's going to be a pathway for her to come back. I've spoken to many, many, many people. When I tell you insiders, I mean many people. There's no one in this city that has more CMS sources than I do. Not even remotely close. And that's not bragging. What do they say? It's not bragging if it's a fact. I'm just giving facts. Or as the kids say, what? Spitting truth? Is that what they say? Is that right, Travers? Spitting truth? So, they don't see a pathway for Crystal to come back. I don't see a pathway for Crystal to come back. They'll probably name Melissa Balknight, at least the acting superintendent, one of Crystal's BFFs. Then they'll probably hire an interim. And then they'll hire a full. That would be my best guess. Look, is it possible that Crystal comes back? Yes. I just think that's going to be extremely difficult for that school board. And even for Crystal, like, she may be emboldened to do even more what she's doing and hire even more of her BFFs and hire even more of the NCAA mafia. But it also might be, if you come at me, like if you're an underling under Crystal, because like everyone that I've spoken to is that she's like a Dr. Jekyll and Mr. Hyde, and the jaw starts jutting out when she starts getting really upset and the eyes get like really glassy. And I've seen it. I've seen it at press conferences. And she's made people cry. From what I've been told. And by people who did the crying. But would those people be more emboldened to go to the school board and report things that Crystal's doing? I don't know. Probably not. Because they may think that Crystal's untouchable. And again, this will make the school board look horrific. but against school board with Elise Dashu, who will go down as the worst school board chair in the history of CMS. Every major decision she ever had, she completely screwed the pooch. Every single one. Not one major decision did she get right, including her and Melissa Easley switching their votes at the last second to give Crystal Hill the job because she thought, well, maybe if we switch, everyone else will switch their vote. Nope. It was 6-3. And again, she hired a person with 0.0 experience, and you are the 17th largest school district in the country and a disaster of a school district. And this is what you brought in. Someone who hired all her best friends in the NCAA mafia and gave them all $200,000. More money than they had ever seen even remotely close in their entire lives. Some of them shamefully had to quit their previous school systems. Kelly Klutz, chief financial officer up in Cabarrus County. Gaston County was extremely happy to see Melissa Balknight leave. I'll tell you that from talking to teachers and educators. So you get what you pay for. This is the school board's fault. Elise Dashu, congratulations. You did this, Elise Dashu. You did this.

0: I want to talk about 77 on the northbound side, still from Woodlawn Road through to West Arrowwood. Traffic is between 15 and 20. 77 on the southbound side from 277 east through to the ramp to Billy Graham Parkway. Those are going to be closer between 15 and 25. 45 on the outer side, slowing only between Arrowwood and South Tryon, where they dip below 12. And over in Gaston County, looking a lot better, honestly. 85 southbound from the DMV Way Station through to 45 inner. Traffic flows there just under 25 as well. Now, we did have an accident check-in, McKee Road at Weddington Road, and the lights are still out. Concourse Boulevard at West Arrowwood. 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I'm Pam the Jam Warner, WBT Traffic.
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2: 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I'm Lee Brown. Let's make a smart plan before you make a move.
0: And your WBT forecast is calling for showers with possible thunderstorms early and then variable clouds overnight, and still that the showers will last throughout the evening at a low of 69. It is currently 71 degrees here in the Queen City, 74 in Rock Hill, 70 Gastonia. I'm Pam the Jam, WBT.
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3: Welcome back to Breaking with Brent Jensen for a few more minutes as we go up until 7 o'clock. Okay, just a quick thing. So we responded on Twitter, but I just want to put them out there publicly. One of the questions was, did Crystal Hill get her $22,000 raise while actually on paid suspension? On. She's on paid leave. O-N. Yes and no is the question, is the answer to that. The raise was voted on prior to her suspension. And it was backdated. But she wouldn't get the raise until the North Carolina General Assembly passed the budget. So when the teachers got their raise, she got her raise. Difference is, teachers got a bonus because it wasn't retroactive, so they got a bonus. Crystal's raise was retroactive back to whenever it is they voted on it. So technically, the raise kicked in while she's suspended, but it was voted on by the school board before she was suspended. Does that make any sense? So yes, the raise kicked in. She got her raise while on suspension, but the school board did the voting of the raise prior to the suspension. So that's the whole Crystal Hill thing with that. Somebody wanted to know if we could sue for being kicked out of press conference, Roy Cooper's press conferences. When political events are held on private property, such as businesses, then he has the right to determine who wants to go or who can or who can't go. If it's at a public place, like a park or wherever, he has 0.0 say-so. Or like at the airport, whatever. He has no say-so in that. Which is why he will not do a public event. He just won't. I would be stunned if he did. Because then you would have the likes of Brett Jensen showing up, North State Journal, Carolina Journal, Blue Ridge Times, and all the other media outlets. WRAL, The Observer, News and Observer, all the TV stations, whatever, whatever. All right, everyone, that's going to do it for us tonight. I will tell you this right now. Tomorrow's show is lined up with a lot of heavy hitters. Like, seriously, it's already lined up. So when I mean heavy hitters, I mean like big time interviews. So make sure you stick around for tomorrow starting at 6 o'clock because I've got big time interviews coming for tomorrow. It's already lined up. So we're going to talk about all those tomorrow. So make sure you join me tomorrow starting at 6 p.m. TJ and the Bear Richie's coming up next. My name is Brett Jensen and you have been listening to Breaking with Brett Jensen.
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5: I'm Keith Young in the WBT News Center. Some good news in all this rain we're getting this evening. It's helping with the drought. Corey Davis is the assistant state climatologist for North Carolina. He says some spots in North Carolina were headed back into severe drought before the rain.
6: This is a full stopgap against that drought expansion, and we are starting to finally make a dent in those rainfall deficits, in the drought that has taken over our lakes and streams and rivers, and this finally make some progress toward improvement. We want to see more improvements after this through the end of the year, but this could be the turnaround in finally getting out of this drought.
5: Davis says this is the most rain some spots have had in a year, and some places were running more than 8 inches below normal rainfall totals. But he still says one storm is not enough to end the drought. We need a lot more. Well, the rain is affecting roads this evening. Time for a traffic check. Here's Pam.
7: All right. Thanks, Keith. And even though we're clearing out for the evening, the last haul of the ride still a bit busy. Still dealing with an accident, McKee Road at Weddington, even though they've got officials on scene. Concourse Boulevard at West Arrowwood with the lights out. A 13,000 block Mallard Creek Road for a fender bender and a hit and run Mount Holly Road at Sonoma Valley Drive. Drive time still heavy over on 77 southbound here between 277 East through to Billy Graham Parkway South. Traffic flows there pretty much between 15 and 20. I'm Pam the Jam Warner, WBT Traffic.
5: A Charlotte tow truck driver facing felony charges after video shows him trying to tow a vehicle with two women still inside. It happened at a gas station in the Gaston County town of Mount Holly on Tuckasegee Road. Joyce Bradley and her godmother, Shelby Graham, say they were leaving the gas station when tow truck driver David Satterfield rammed into them, pushed them into traffic, then hooked their vehicle up and pulled it back into the gas station. All this happened with Bradley and Shelby still inside. The incident apparently an attempt to repossess the vehicle, Bradley admitting she was behind on payments to a car dealership, but she had offered to bring it in voluntarily. The video also shows Satterfield smashing Bradley's phone and spraying her with mace. Bradley eventually got the vehicle unhooked and drove away. Satterfield is charged with two counts of felonious restraint, misdemeanor assault with a deadly weapon, and injury to personal property. The Gaston County DA's office has also indicted Satterfield as a habitual felon. The list of Republicans lining up to run for the late South Carolina Senator Lindsey Graham's seat growing longer today. Former South Carolina Governor and Congressman Mark Sanford announcing that he's running in the August 11th primary.
8: We're at a tipping point, and that's why I've decided to run for the U.S. Senate. I'd ask that you look at my record in Congress and as governor in watching out for your family's future.
5: Sanford was governor of South Carolina in June of 2009 when he disappeared for a week. He led his staff to believe he was going hiking on the Appalachian Trail, but actually went to visit his mistress in Argentina. Sanford joins eight other Republicans who have either announced for the primary or say they're going to do so. The war with Iran heating up this evening, with Iran striking back after the United States carried out a 12th night of attacks, and President Trump threatening to target the power plants and bridges in Iran.
9: Iran continuing to attack U.S. allies in the region, places where there are U.S. bases. Kuwait saying it's activated its air defenses. Earlier in the day, parts of Kuwait were hit. They were attacked by drones from Iran. No casualties in those attacks, but definitely some damage done. So Iran continues to reach out, to lash out against its neighbors in the region. In the meantime, the Revolutionary Guard is now threatening the United Kingdom, basically saying, because you have allowed the U.S. to use your air bases to launch B-1 bomber missions against Iran, that your bases now are legitimate military targets for Iran. The U.K. responded quickly, saying the U.K. stands ready 24/7 to defend itself.
5: That report from Steve Harrigan. 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
10: We have been watching the downpours today. More rain in the forecast tonight. Flood watch through this evening. Rain slowly moving to the east. This is a stalled out front in the neighborhood and interacting with some rich tropical moisture, keeping rains in the forecast for tomorrow and into the weekend. Also, 69 degrees with heaviest rain tonight. Friday, mostly cloudy. Rains continue. Could see some half-inch rains tomorrow, 75. I'm meteorologist Scott Laurie and more on Charlotte's FM News Talk, 107.9 WBT.
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5: 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Wall Street, the Dow closing down 507 this afternoon. The S&P off 91 and the NASDAQ down 553. 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Here's Sharon Thorsland.
14: The Panthers held their first practice of training camp today and have lost a key starter to injury. Second-year linebacker Nick Scorton went down on the wet field in the second half of the workout and was carted off with a right knee injury. Multiple reports say Scorton suffered a torn ACL. The entire team surrounded Scorton, giving him hugs and words of encouragement as he was taken off the field. Head coach Dave Canales.
15: Yeah, they care about each other. You know, this is whenever you're in a group of people doing something hard together, you know, it has a way of creating a special bond, and I'm proud of the fact that, you know, the first thought in guys' minds isn't, you know, are we going to have Nick for the season? It's how is Nick doing, you know, and guys are checking on him. And so, again, as we have more information, we'll let you know what that is.
14: Running back Jonathan Brooks is returning from back-to-back ACL tears. Canales said that Brooks looks fast and strong. The Panthers added a tight end to the roster today, signing Caden Prescorn. He was on several teams' practice squads last season, including Tampa Bay and Cleveland. Number one overall pick Fernando Mendoza signed his rookie contract with the Raiders today, as the team reported to camp. The Ravens have waived rookie quarterback Diego Pavia to make room for veteran center Ethan Pozick, who officially signed his free agent contract. I'm Sharon Thorsland, WBT Sports.
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Hey, hey, ladies and gentlemen, brothers and sisters, it is that time once again. It is time for the most unique and underrated talk show in America. I am so glad you're here.

0: But nonetheless, glad you're here. 704-570-1079. That's the phone number. Call it. You can call it thanks to no one, but you can text it thanks to Liberty Buick GMC. Okay, here we go. Let's start the night off with a little lesson on how anti-white racism works. Okay, might as well just jump in the fire. Here we go. Caitlin Clark. I know. Caitlin Clark. Or as Jason Whitlock says, Caitlin Clark. He says his K sounds kind of funny. Caitlin Clark. I can't do it, but trust me, he does. But I like him. I like him. Just a little, not making fun, just making an observation. All right, so here we go. Caitlin Clark. In the news again, because there is a USA Today reporter, and she did something that is just absolutely reprehensible. But it is on par for the way the leftists think. First of all, I didn't know that USA Today was still a thing. I haven't heard anything about the USA Today in forever. I didn't even know that it was still a publication. But be that as it may, it is. Here's what happened. So Nancy Armour wrote something on her ex. Okay, no, I'm sorry, Blue Sky. That's the liberal one, Blue Sky. And it was just, you would think it would be unbelievable if you didn't know how these people work. I know how these people work. I know how their minds work. She said that as she's complaining about Caitlin Clark always complaining to the referees that they're not calling fouls against her, that the other players are making against her, and then she flops. If you don't watch sports, flop is when somebody barely touches you and then you fall to the ground and pretend like it was worse, try to make it seem like it was worse in order to draw a foul. LeBron James is the biggest flopper in the NBA. And they say Caitlin Clark is the biggest flopper in the WNBA. So she says that flopping and complaining to the referees all the time is serious. Absolutely, positively the worst. Okay, so she published one of the, this on USA Today. I'm sorry, she published this on her Blue Sky account. This is from Fox News and their partnership with OutKick. It says, for background, Armour published one of the most desperate and irresponsible sports columns of the year earlier this week, arguing that Clark's reactions to missed calls puts black and queer WNBA players in danger. Okay? Said it shouldn't need reminding. This country has an awful history of black people being harmed, even killed, in the name of defending white women. The WNBA's All-Star Game this weekend is in Chicago, Emmett Till's hometown. And a local art gallery is currently hosting an exhibit imagining his life if he hadn't been lynched. While it's incumbent on the WNBA to do more to protect its players, there also should be an expectation on Clark to recognize the wider consequences of her actions. So you see, that's how the anti-white racism works. People are targeting Caitlin Clark. They have ever since she's been in the league. Does she complain a lot? And it seems like she whines. Yeah, from what I've seen, it does. She may flop, but they all flop. But this woman says it is on Caitlin Clark to stop doing that because she's going to get black players killed by all of these white racists that are running around. So they target Caitlin Clark. They hate her. Because, let's face it, because she's white, she wasn't flopping and she wasn't complaining to the refs when she first came into the league and they hated her and targeted her. She's white and she's straight and she doesn't play the liberal politics game. So they target her. Now, when people notice it and they say, hey, this is not right. And then she gets frustrated and says, why are you not calling all these flagrant fouls on me? This is a foul. Why are you not calling that a foul? And then as she plays her, the other aspect of the game, you see, you don't have the right to complain or to defend yourself against anything in the United States, according to the left, if you're white, especially if you're a white man. But if you're a white woman and you're straight, then you shouldn't have a right to defend yourself, because if you defend yourself, then you're going to spark all of that hatred and killing instinct in the white racists that are out there, all the white supremacists. They're just waiting. They're lying in wait for Caitlin Clark to give them an excuse to go kill black people. This is the way their sick minds work. So as a white person, you should just take any kind of abuse that gets thrown your way. Take the abuse. Don't say anything. Because if you say something, you're putting black people in danger. If you don't just take it, then you're putting black people in danger. Well, this woman did come out and she posted an apology. That's what she posted on Blue Sky as well. In my recent column, I made an inartful comparison to the murder of Emmett Till. I intended to connect the issues the WNBA is currently facing with its all-star game being hosted in the town, in his hometown, blah, blah, blah. I obviously didn't provide enough context for that. And here's the thing. She apologized because she was only reacting to people saying that she was trivializing Emmett Till's death. Not that what she said about Caitlin Clark. She stands by that. However, this point stands. There is a history in this country of perceived threats to white women being weaponized against African Americans, and the danger that possesses to black players in this league. Players have been abused online and have reported receiving death threats. That has to be taken more seriously. How about it has to be taken more seriously to stop abusing the girl because she's white? How about that? You ever think about taking up for Caitlin Clark, you idiot? You ever think about taking up for somebody who hasn't done anything other than just play the game? Who gets targeted and it's obvious that she gets targeted? No, you can't do that. You know, having not even known that the USA Today was still a publication, I hadn't thought this out very well, but since it is still a publication, this woman should be excrement canned is what should happen. But you see, she's trying to be Miss Golden Leftist and throw this great, I mean, I know she was so proud of herself when she wrote that. What an analogy that is. But then even people especially people on the left were like, don't put Emmett Till's name out there like that, you idiot, you imbecile. So then she felt, Oh, I've really screwed up now. Let me apologize. But I'm not apologizing to that Caitlin Clark. She's a white devil. She's a white she-devil. She's going to get those girls killed, the ones that punch her in the throat when she's on the court, on the ground. How dare she complain? She better just take it. So that's what's going on. And then there's another story. I don't have time to get to it right now. But, I mean, this one is just fantastic. So we'll just cover all the WNBA in the first two segments tonight. All right, so hang on. That's coming up next.
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4: We have been watching the downpours today. More rain in the forecast tonight. Flood watch through this evening. Rain slowly moving to the east. This is a stalled out front in the neighborhood and interacting with some rich tropical moisture, keeping rains in the forecast for tomorrow and into the weekend. Also, 69 degrees with heaviest rain tonight. Friday, mostly cloudy. Rains continue. Could see some half-inch rains tomorrow, 75. I'm meteorologist Scott Laurie. 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
0: The green-eyed patriot on the air everywhere, ramming and jamming. We got it going on, bringing the heat, bringing the heat.

0: It was on point, as the kids say. All right, 704-570-1079. That's the phone number. Now, we're talking about the WNBA and how this crazy woman from the USA Today wrote an article saying that Caitlin Clark complaining to the refs because fouls are not being called and that she's flopping on the court trying to draw foul calls is putting all the black players in danger. Because the white woman's in distress and all of these racists and white supremacists are just out there waiting to pounce. It's what they're doing. Well, she had to put an apology out there, but didn't apologize for the analogy itself and calling on Caitlin Clark to just take abuse and not do anything about it because she's white. She apologized because she trivialized Emmett Till's situation. Okay. So on now to probably the most popular female personality in the public right now, and that is Sophie Cunningham, the teammate of Caitlin Clark. People love Sophie Cunningham. We've talked about this last week. Ever since the incident where she pointed at the girl and that became a meme and everybody was like, we like this girl, she's cool. Well, you know, she happens to be straight and white as well. So she's drawn a lot of anti-white racism because how dare she? And she got a shoe deal and everybody said, how does she get a shoe deal? She's not good enough to have a shoe deal. And she got a shoe deal because people love her. A major, major part of the USA citizenry loves Sophie Cunningham. Why? Because she's fun. She doesn't take crap off of people. She's not scared of anybody out there on the court or anywhere else. Because she'll whip some ass is what she'll do. She's a black belt in karate or whatever, one of the martial arts. She enjoys life. She's full of life, full of fun. And she's straight, but the thing that really, puts her over the top for hatred from other women, leftist women, is that she's pretty. Ooh, not just white and straight, but white, straight, and pretty, and blonde. Oh, no. Oh, no. How can this be? Well, she came out, I think it was yesterday, and she commented on the girls protecting women in sports. She said, I think that I'm here to extend love, but I also think with that love is truth, being honest. And I want to protect young girls in a locker room or young girls in sport who shouldn't have to go against biological men. So she took the MAGA side. Oh, what a white she-devil. So then everything's coming at her now. You can only imagine these, whiny, weeny leftists who just can't take anything that goes against what they believe in their stupid emotions. So she was asked about it today. Or maybe it was yesterday. Maybe I got my days mixed up. I don't know. But anyway, this is recent. It's either today or yesterday. And she said, yeah, you know what? No need to ask me about backtracking or anything because I'm not going to do it.
1: That story with ESPN, you talked about wanting to protect young girls who shouldn't have to go against biological men. Just can you expand your viewpoint on that?
2: I mean, I think I said what I said. I think it's kind of common sense. And I think I'll always believe in that. I think it's really important to protect children. And that's little girls who are also involved in that category. And so I stand on what I said. And I always believe that.
1: Yeah. Do you see your advocacy on that, like taking any form going forward?
2: I don't know. I'm not a very political person, but I do have beliefs. I have morals, and I'll always stand on those and be true to true to who I am. And I think people are going to take it how they want to take it, but I've never even really said anything about that. And so when it comes just to protecting young girls in sport and women in sport, I feel very strongly about that. I think that's why you have Title IX. That's why you have some of the greats in women's sports. If Title IX and women's sports weren't protected, then you wouldn't hear about any type of women in sport. And so I think in the future, it's just really important to protect.
3: Do you think
0: so? Let's see. I just read to you what she said about it. And this ESPN chick reporter says, do you think your advocacy on this, like she's an advocate, like she's just out in the streets now, an advocate against trans people. You know, I wish she would have just said, hey, listen, I said what I said because I'm not stupid. Only a sick, twisted moron would think that boys pretending to be girls should be playing against girls in girls' sports. I said what is normal. If you think differently than that, then you are insane. Or either you are dead set on destroying the country. That's it. And then walked off, flipped them off, and then left the room is what she should have done. If you think men should be playing against women in women's sports, then you are the one that has the problem. That's what she should have said. You need to go reevaluate your pathetic, sad, miserable life. Let's see what if anything else is in here that needs to.
3: Yes, I'm wondering why, like that, it goes against perhaps. Some people might say, "Hey, for the trans community, this could be something that could come back on us."
0: Hey, who gives a damn about the trans community? Who cares? Who cares when it comes to this? Some would say, and you hear these weenie liberal reporters, some would say. Now, why don't you just say, you say? Well, don't hide behind some would say. Just ask her the question. As the lunatic you are, you leftist. All right, here we go. Sorry.
3: Be targeted against us. Like, how do you, I guess, view that sort of critique?
2: Like I said, I extend love, and I don't dislike anyone. Like, I think there is room for absolutely everyone here, and I think there's room to love everyone. And I truly think when you get people in the same room and you have conversations, you actually have a lot in common with a lot of people. And so I'm there to love, but I'm also there to love biological women. And I think that there are rights that need to be protected. And like I said, I'm going to stand true to that. I'll never falter in my beliefs in that, but I have never once said I hated the trans community. Like I said, I think there's space for everyone.
0: See, but it doesn't matter. She didn't say she hates anybody, didn't hate the trans community, but the fact that you don't celebrate the trans community and put your life on the line for them to go against everything that nature has ever known. If you don't do that, then you hate the trans community and you're basically killing them is the way they position it. It's sick. But good for Sophie. Good for Sophie Cunningham. And when that shoe comes out, you're going to see the sales go even higher now, which is great. All right, I got to take a break. Hang on, more coming up.
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1: So here we are back with unapologetic, in-your-face conservatism already on fire tonight. Ramming and jamming on the air everywhere. Getting ready to head into that weekend. Thursday night, I'm feeling right. Okay, 704-570-1079 is the phone number. Don't forget, you can go to tjritchie.com and you can check out my merchandise store there with the cool trucker hat that says the TJ Richie Show on it. That's cool. It's black with the red logo. And then new is a hat my wife was wearing, and it was posted on social media, and now everybody flipped out over it, and I made it available for sale. It's a MAGA style hat, and it reads "Make TJ Famous Again." So go check that out as well, please. All right. So Alison Steinberg at it again. Now, she's the one that works for Pillow TV, Pillow Man TV, as Nancy Pelosi calls it, which is Lindell TV. And last night we played the clip of her asking Emily Randall, representative from New Jersey, about, you know, the voter fraud and the non-citizens being on the voter registry at in New Jersey and all of that. And how the governor of New Jersey is accused of lying about it. She said it was just a software glitch that happened when they registered. And then the software company was like, you a damn lie. That wasn't our fault. That was your fault. That had to be approved by the state. The state had to approve all of that stuff. We didn't just put people on voter rolls on our own. People had to, you know, in the state had to approve it and get it done. So quit lying. And then other people said that she, that there were way more than 6,000, and she was underselling that. So what this Alison Steinberg does is that she walks up to the Congress people and the elected officials and all in the halls and on the street outside of the Capitol building and catches them going to and fro. And all of her interviews are done walking. And it's really cool. It's cool. So here she is with New Jersey Representative Emily Randall again. And Emily Randall is one of those that speaks with the up talk at the end of her sentences. It goes up. So it's always amusing. Here we go. Listen.
2: Someone.
3: Hi. Sorry, I'm late for a meeting.
2: Well, you said the other day illegal aliens are voting in American elections. Can you just elaborate on that a little bit further? Because I thought Democrats always said aliens never vote, but now they do.
3: Sorry, we're running late for a meeting.
1: And that was her assistant, who is, I guess it's an assistant. She's walking behind her with a camera. Looks like your typical leftist woman at an anti-ICE protest, if that can give you an image of her. A cheetah top that is sleeveless. So she's got growl power with the cheetah print and god-awful tattoos on her arm. How do I say this? Let me see. Let's just say she's not a spin class instructor, okay? Which is fine. I'm just giving you a mental picture of the girl. She's saying, we're late for a meeting. Like, I'm not stopping you. We're walking. We're moving. So anyway, Emily Randall says, all right, I got it. I'll talk. So here we go.
2: Kind of absurd. You know the facts as well as I do that
4: But folks were clearly inadvertently registered through a mistake. We have laws in place that help ensure that when this happens, that we find, determine, and remediate.
1: Okay, listen. There are a few things that I think should immediately disqualify a person from being able to hold office in the United States. One is if they weren't born in the United States. Two, if they can't be sworn in on the Bible, if they have to be sworn in on some other book or document, they shouldn't be allowed to hold office in the United States because this is a country that was founded upon biblical principles. Like it or not, it's the truth. Another thing is if you talk like this, then you should not be allowed to hold office. You should never have been elected. And if you were elected, then you should be barred from holding office because you are not a serious person. So kick her out of office for that. Okay.
4: The error, I think it sounds like with the investigation is still happening, New Jersey instigated an independent investigation. They'll figure out what happened. Folks who got received
1: we got a good one there.
4: A ballot.
1: They'll figure out what happened. We'll figure out what happened. Oh, wow. So we got upspeak and hopping. Good. All right, let's hear that again.
4: They'll figure out what happened. Folks who got received a ballot or a voter registration card in the mail, I could understand how they might have made an error, but 400 out of 6,600 is clearly not widespread fraud. It is something that deserves to be investigated and that we have to figure out the root cause of and fix. But 400 people is not a nationwide vote, is not nationwide voter fraud that this president is proposing is happening.
2: But isn't it just such a perfect argument to get the Save America Act passed? Because if that were actually implemented at the time of this,
4: do you know how many people are dying from abortion bans?
2: So we're just going to change the subject.
4: Well,
2: do you know how many people are dying from abortion?
4: Many fewer that are dying from abortion bans. But
1: okay. Okay, let me say something. So she throws that out just because they're caught. They're caught. They've been caught cheating. So they're caught. She says, well, it's like it's a playground argument. Well, do you know how many people are dying because of abortion bans? Well, you're just going to change this up. Okay, we'll play the game. Do you know how many people are dying because of abortions? Far fewer than are dying from abortion bans. No, that is absolutely not true because every time, 100% of the time, there is an abortion, somebody dies. How about that? So many abortions happen where the mother doesn't die. But somebody dies. An abortion ban, how is that killing? How is that making people die? Is she just saying suicide? Or is she saying because so many pregnancies go wrong that during the pregnancy, the mom dies? Is that what she's saying? But every time an abortion is carried out, somebody dies 100% of the time. What an idiot. These Democrats, I mean, they're not even serious people. I bet they don't have sense. God gave a billy goat. I'm telling you, they're just, and they've been caught cheating. And they have to, they haven't gotten it down yet. They haven't gotten their talking points down yet of how they're going to refute this and all stay together. So that's why she's just spouting it off. Well, you know how many people are dying from abortion bans? All right, what else is this clown saying?
4: Who are like so willing to dismiss like a percentage argument and an argument about facts? I think it's worth investigating. I think this incident of folks being incorrectly registered to vote is important to investigate. It's important to fix. It's important to ensure that our laws are being upheld and that.
1: Okay, well, it wasn't until Donald Trump declassified the documents. You were just fine with it. All you Democrats were just fine with it, hiding your voter rolls from the feds. What was that about? You didn't seem like you were investigating anything. It seemed like you were doing the opposite of investigating, you idiot. You idiot, imbecile. God, these people are just... All right, I got to take a break. We got more coming up. Hang on.
0: 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One of our clients, Sonny's Barbecue, says,
5: "We've been on WBT since 1978 when we opened our first Sonny's in Charlotte. To this day, we contribute much of our success to H.A. Thompson. 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
6: Flood watch continues into tonight. The heaviest rains have been north and northwest of us, but keeping the chance for rains fueled up into Friday. 69 tonight with a flood watch. Mid-70s tomorrow with some half-inch rains tomorrow. Lighter rain showers, cloudy sky over the weekend. Low to mid-80s on Saturday, upper 80s on Sunday. I'm meteorologist Scott Laurier, more on Charlotte's FM News Talk, 107.9 WBT.
1: You know, there is nobody harder on me than I am. I'm very hard on myself. It doesn't seem like it because I'm always joking around, bragging on myself and everything, but that's not the way I really am. I'm very critical of myself. And as I was walking around super fat for so long, I mean, I would just beat myself up every day. And I think I just don't have the willpower. I don't have what it takes anymore to stay in shape and all that. And then come to find out, I just wasn't doing it the right way. I got older and my body changed. And so it was kind of working against me. 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

0: 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One of our clients, Sonny's Barbecue, says,
1: "We've been on WBT since 1978 when we opened our first Sonny's in Charlotte. To this day, we contribute much of our success to H.A. Thompson. His mouthwatering commercials were responsible for helping us grow. We still believe in the power of WBT and have continued to include them in our advertising budget."
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Not to mention the mostest, handsomest to ever do it, and it's not even close. 704-570-1079 is our phone number. It is also our number for texting. 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All right. So today, I after I had pretty much gotten, you know, things together for my show, stuff I was going to talk about tonight, I'm just, you know, perusing the news, and I saw this story, and I thought, okay, well, I got to bump something, because I got to talk about this. Headline reads, this is in the New York Post, ex-CNN anchor Brooke Baldwin gets stunningly candid about her sex life. Quote, pretty damn good. End of quote. I'm like, okay, I know what this is going to be. I don't even know Brooke Baldwin. I don't know anything about her other than she worked for CNN, and I'm sure she is insufferable. Insufferable. Okay, so let me read at this for you. Brooke Baldwin is opening up about her sex life in startlingly candid fashion, declaring she's, quote, pretty damn good in bed. Revealing four different men recently tried to sleep with her and insisting casual sex was, quote, very much on the table, end quote, before she turned them all down. Okay. The former CNN anchor, 47, made the eyebrow-raising admissions in a Substack post published over the weekend, writing that she had recently rejoined a dating app and found herself fielding attention from four men, including one who, quote, used to run a country, end quote. Another who, quote, literally flew in just to take me to dinner, end quote. And the third she described simply as hot. Bottom, quote, bottom line, I am flattered, Baldwin initially wrote before catching herself. Quote, hang on. Am I, quote, that's so old school, Brooke. I just want to be chosen talking. That's just old school, Brooke. I want to be chosen talking. No, I'm not flattered. I'm unsurprised. There's the truth, end quote. The veteran broadcaster, who was previously married to British producer James Fletcher before she filed for divorce in 2023, said she ultimately rejected all four men despite describing herself as someone who enjoys sex. Really? I was wondering. You know, I've always wondered. I wonder if that Brooke Baldwin enjoys sex. I know America has been

0: on the edge of its collective seat, right? Haven't you been? I know I have. What did I do? Turn them all down, every single one. And y'all know I love sex. If I may be so bold, I'm pretty damn good at it. This is a 47-year-old woman, a professional woman, supposedly. And this is the kind of crap she's putting out there. Because, well, let me read at it a little more, and then I'll give you my explanation for what this sad sack is doing. She added that she has previously written that sex to me is like oxygen, and said she has been upfront that she is not looking for a serious relationship right now. So casual sex, it's very much on the table. I've thought about it a lot. Now, it seems like I could easily be reading her quotes in the typical young woman voice like this, like I was thinking a minute ago with the upspeak, like all young women talk like this. It would be more fitting. Let's try it, shall we? So casual sex, it's very much on the table. I've thought about it a lot. It could be empowering. It would almost certainly be pleasurable. And I'm a grown ass woman with choices. Yeah, that's much better. That sounds much more like it would be the voice that's of someone who would write this crap, not a 47-year-old news anchor veteran. Baldwin said she nevertheless decided against sleeping with any of the men because she wants to devote her energy to what she described as a larger purpose. In this particular season of my life, I care too much about what I'm building to let my energy scatter in a dozen directions. She wrote, describing that philosophy with one single word, leaky. It's so leaky. It isn't punishment, it's protection. Protection of the life I'm trying to build. As if 6 months ago, I thought I was going to marry someone this year, and I was excited about it. Heartbreak has its own timeline. Part of her profile described her as a serial monogamist, but taking a break from that for the first time in my life. All right. So, what is it that causes women, leftist women, to do this sort of thing? Now, is this strictly because she's trying to get subscribers and, you know, people to pay for her Substack or however that crap works? Some of that, yeah, but a lot of it, I think, is just because she's insecure and this is her way of bragging that she still got it. She's sexy. All of these men want to sleep with her and she wants to sleep with them because she can't say, that's not for me to be sleeping around, because then you might kink shame somebody. You might sex shame some other woman who does think, oh God, I could lay up with five men in a night and you shouldn't judge me. That's the way these leftists are. So she has to act like she would be so proud and empowered but she didn't do it, but she can't say I didn't do it and then sounding like she's being judgy about it, because you don't want to offend all of the loose women out there. Discretion in the kind of stuff they talk about, they actually believe all of that feminist crap that says that, you know, you act like the worst of a man, you know, you take the worst characteristics of a man and you act that way, then it's empowering for you when it's really not. You should be above that. You should have more class than that. This is completely what she has put out here is completely and totally trashy. It's no different than what some woman hanging out in a pool hall, being like the only woman in a pool hall would be safe. Just trash, absolute trash. And it doesn't matter how sophisticated she thinks she is, this is trash. All right, first hour is gone. Next hour, coming up. Hang on.
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3: I'm Keith Young in the WBT News Center. There's some good news in all this rain we're getting this evening. It's helping with the drought. Corey Davis is the assistant state climatologist for North Carolina, and he says some spots of the state were headed back into severe drought before the rain.
4: This is a full stopgap against that drought expansion, and we are starting to finally make a dent in those rainfall deficits, in the drought that has taken over our lakes and streams and rivers, and this finally make some progress toward improvement. We want to see more improvements after this through the end of the year, but this could be the turnaround in finally getting out of this drought.
3: Davis says this is the most rain some spots have had in a year, with some places in North Carolina running more than 8 inches below normal rainfall totals. News about Charlotte's Bank of America Stadium, with the owner of the Carolina Panthers, Tepper Sports, announcing plans to spend an additional $500 million to renovate the stadium. The city of Charlotte originally contributed $650 million to the project in 2024, and Tepper Sports committed $150 million at that time. So the new total cost of renovations comes to $1.3 billion. Renderings of the upgrades released today by Tepper Sports include new indoor and outdoor gathering spaces, along with bigger scoreboards, plus a new look for the outside of the stadium, along with a 4,400-seat entertainment venue. The Panthers also announced that they're extending their naming rights partnership with Bank of America. The mystery surrounding Charlotte-Mecklenburg School Superintendent Crystal Hill continues. Hill under investigation and has been suspended with pay. The school board met behind closed doors yesterday to talk about it, but they're not giving the public a lot of details.
5: Special virtual meeting of the Charlotte-Mecklenburg Board of Education to order.
6: The school board had a virtual meeting yesterday. Though it was private, the public could not watch. Afterward, board chair Stephanie Sneed had no news, issuing a statement that said the probe continues. They hope to wrap it up before school starts. A month ago, Sneed spoke briefly about Hill's suspension.
7: The board became aware of allegations that were concerning to us and that related to administrative and operational oversight.
6: Sources say the board is looking at several issues, including big consulting contracts that Hill gave to friends. Hill has said she did nothing wrong. Insiders tell us it will be hard for the board to reinstate her, though firing her could bring a lawsuit. So it's a messy situation. Mark Garrison, WBT News.
3: The list of Republicans lining up to replace the late South Carolina Senator Lindsey Graham growing a bit longer this evening. Former South Carolina Governor and Congressman Mark Sanford announcing today that he's running in the August 11th primary.
8: We're at a tipping point, and that's why I've decided to run for the U.S. Senate. I'd ask that you look at my record in Congress and as governor in watching out for your family's future.
3: Sanford was governor of South Carolina in June of 2009 when he disappeared for a week. He led his staff to believe he was going hiking on the Appalachian Trail, but actually went to visit his mistress in Argentina. Sanford joins 8 other Republicans who have either announced for the primary or say they're going to do so. Now here's your WBT weather forecast.
9: We have been watching the downpours today. More rain in the forecast tonight. Flood watch through this evening. Rain slowly moving to the east. This is a stalled out front in the neighborhood and interacting with some rich tropical moisture, keeping rains in the forecast for tomorrow and into the weekend. Also, 69 degrees with heaviest rain tonight. Friday, mostly cloudy. Rains continue. Could see some half-inch rains tomorrow, 75. I'm meteorologist Scott Laurie Moore on Charlotte's FM News Talk, 107.9 WBT.